0: It's for the hour.
1: On some level, I do feel like We Belong Together is my signature song. 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
0: And if you think you know who it is, go to hit.com.au and put in that guess. 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
0: 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Hear this hour's voice again and get all the details to win in the next 15 minutes. 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
1: It's mornings with Jake Harvey on Mackay and the Wet Sundays hit. Today we're broadcasting live out at Queen's Park on the south side because it is party in the park. It goes to 11:30 today, so plenty of time to get on down. Come and check out a whole bunch of different services, and this is all for Child Protection Week. One of the services here is actually called Act for Kids, and here to talk all about it, I've got Katarina, the director. Now, Katarina, Act for Kids, tell me all about what you guys actually do.
2: Well, we do a lot of things. We work from the prevention space right up to children in safe houses in the Cape communities. But here in Mackay, we've got Family and Child Connect service and the Intensive Family Support Service, one of the Intensive Family Support Services. The Family and Child Connect is a community-based intake and referral service, which is really important for families who are looking to find help but don't really know where to go. The Family and Child Connect people can talk to you on the phone, or they can come and visit you in your own home. The Intensive Family Support Service works with families where families are really struggling and there's a lot of different things going on for them and they need fairly intensive support. Both those services are here in Mackay and both are accessible.
1: It's great the things that you guys are actually doing with these kids and the families. And that's that thing is, a lot of children, they go through a lot through their lives and they're in that developing stage, aren't they, when they're growing up as a child. So a lot of parents are probably like, how do I actually have conversations with kids? And that's what you guys are there for, and guiding the parents as well as the kids, aren't you?
2: Absolutely. And one of the main things, and the Queensland Child Protection Week is asking parents to have conversations that matter. And that's not only parents, that's communities. Everybody can have conversations that matter with children. And the most important thing for parents is to start early. Even before children have language, we should be reading to them, talking to them, explaining what we're doing. All of that helps their brains to grow. And that's what, as parents, we all want our children to grow healthy brains and be able to talk and use language properly. That's all the stuff that we as parents start modelling to them right from the start.
1: Oh, it's crazy how quick children just learn and how they're developing as a sponge. So what is your goal for Act for Kids to do with children? Are you trying to get them, like bring them up to a certain stage or something?
2: We look at children's well-being overall, so we look at multiple domains, including their cultural connections and cultural identity, their self-esteem, their health and development, and obviously their safety. But bigger than safety, we look at love and belonging. Children need to feel that they belong in their families and their communities. And we see that when children get to adolescent years, that sometimes they're disconnected, and then they start going down different pathways that cause problems for the community.
1: Fantastic. Thanks so much for joining me, Katarina. That is Katarina, who's part of Act for Kids. And today we're broadcasting live out at Party in the Park, out at Queen's Park. This is your number one hit music station.

0: Bruno Mars here. Literally, I'm returning for a concert.
1: Will you be there?
2: Bruno's bringing the romantic tour in 2027.
0: Oh, man. Show up on a plane and wild out with everybody.
2: And we're bringing the Bruno hits.
0: That's what we're all waiting for, is to get up on stage and perform these songs.
2: And keep it on your home of

0: It's morning to Jake Harvey on Mackay and the Wit. Sunday's hit today. We're broadcasting live out at Queen's Park for Party in the Park. This is a great event, especially for any parents out there who are driving in the car at the moment and they've got some children and you're like, what can I do to entertain them? Come on down, because we're at the south side of Queen's Park. We're here till 11:30 this event runs to. We're actually here till 12, but they've got free sausage sizzle. They've got a petting zoo. Pretty much, we've got 47 different services here, and every single one of these services pretty much has something which they're giving away, and they've got stuff for kids to do as well. There's free face painting right next to us. We've even got the fire engine, and they've got, what are those cranes? What are they called? I don't even know what they're called, but I didn't actually realise how high it goes up into the air. It actually goes, it's got to be a good 30 metres up into the air. We've also got the police vehicle here. There is so much happening, so get on down to Queen's Park for Party in the Park. It's only on today until 11:30, so bring your whole family, bring the kids. There's a lot of people here already, but I'll tell you what, there's plenty to go and see and do and plenty of room for you to come on down. So make sure you come on down right now as we keep your music going on your number one hit music station.
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0: It's Mornings with Jake Harvey on Mackay and the Wit Sundays Hit. Today we're broadcasting live out of the south side of Queen's Park for Party in the Park. There's still plenty of time for you to come on down, especially if you've got kids. They've got so much happening. They've got free face painting, a free sausage sizzle, all thanks to the Rotary Club. And they did just tell me they've got plenty of sausages to go around, so make sure you come on down. But there's also 47 different services here today. One of those services is the Held Project, and I've got the CEO and founder, Amanda Potter, with me. How you doing, Amanda?
1: I'm good, thank you. How are you?
0: I'm going well. Now, Amanda, your business is fairly new, and tell me all about what the Held Project is in Mackay.
1: So we're a perinatal mental health charity. So we look after mums who are pregnant and up to a year postpartum with community support. So we go visit mums in their homes and offer peer support in the perinatal period if they're struggling with their mental health. We can also visit in the hospital while you're on the maternity ward or pediatrics ward, and we can meet you elsewhere in the community. We also do baby bundles for mums who are in financial need, and we also have a space called the Mum Hub, which is in Slade Point, open 4 days a week, and on the fifth day we do a walking club. So come along and join in and meet some other mums and let us be your village.
0: It's a fantastic job which you guys are doing, and I hear a lot of mums, especially on Mackay notice board and stuff, saying, wow, it's amazing what you guys do. Now me, I'm a guy. I have zero experience with this sort of stuff. So tell me, is this perinatal, is this sort of stuff, is it very common in women who just have bubs?
1: Yeah, so we see a really high prevalence of perinatal mental health disorders or just mental health challenges in the perinatal period in Mackay, mainly because of two reasons. One being that we have a lot of mining wives, so their partners are away half of the year. They've moved up here for work, so they're isolated from their family. And then we also have, and I'm going to be a bit controversial in saying this, but we feel that our hospitals, maternity care, not the midwives are incredible. We love you, midwives. But we feel like we hear a lot of stories of birth trauma coming from the hospital, from the obstetrics care. So we have a lot of mums with birth trauma who reach out to us for help as well. And just shout out again to the midwives. You're incredible. We love midwives.
0: Yes, we do love the midwives. And that's that thing is, you never want people to go through trauma, but unfortunately some people do. And it's great with what you guys are doing. You're actually providing that support for them. So if there's those mums out there who want to come and see you guys, get a bit of support, how can they do that?
1: So there's a few ways to reach out to us. One is via our website, www.theheldproject.org. That's held with a D. And you can request a visit via our request a visit tab. So that's for someone to come visit you in the home, one of our trained peer support volunteers. Also, we have the request a bundle option, which is also a tab for you to request some help if you're financially struggling. We have our Facebook pages, The Held Project and The Mum Hub Mackay, where you can see our timetable for The Mum Hub, what we have on offer. We have child health nurses, we have pediatric chiropractor, we have IBCLC lactation consultants, which in the world of lactation consultants, that's a big deal. We have so many different services, perinatal mental health clinician who bulk bills. Yeah, so come on down and get some support and let us be your village.
0: So many great services to get a part of. That is Amanda Potter, the CEO of The Held Project. We're broadcasting live out at Queen's Park for Party in the Park. There's plenty of time to come on down, so come and check it all out on your number one hit music station.
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18: 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Well, today we are broadcasting live out at Queen's Park on the south side, and that is for Party in the Park. There's so much happening, and it's all for Child Protection Week. They've got plenty of services,

And if you come on down, well, it's a free event, so get on over. It goes to 11:30, and the people here are going to love this music. It's our Guilty Pleasure songs for you on Hit.

0: Black Eyed Peas wrapping up our Guilty Pleasure songs on Hits. And next hour, let's keep our music going. Olivia Rodrigo with her song Stupid Song. It isn't a stupid song, though. It's actually a really, really good song. And not only that, but today we're broadcasting live out at Party in the Park at Queen's Park. It goes till 11:30 this morning, which means there's still plenty of time for you to get on down. So what are you doing? Come on over right now on Hit.
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23: Hey, it's Laura Petchgrew. A court has revealed some of the evidence that led to Darryl Young being found guilty of killing three of his neighbours. Some photos show the cattle farmer giving the thumbs up with some unaware wind farmers just hours after the shooting at his bogey property in 2022, while others include the murder scene and rifle ammunition found at Young's station. Young was handed three life sentences plus 16 years after being found guilty of three counts of murder and one of attempted murder. A crackdown on illegal dumping in hotspots across Queensland has locked in a dedicated officer for Mackay. They'll spend 3 years implementing prevention measures. Mackay MP Nigel Dalton says the community is fed up.
24: And we're putting offenders on notice.
23: And a 325-home retirement village earmarked for Walkerston has been given a $960,000 discount under Mackay Council's 50% infrastructure charges concession.
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26: Good morning, I'm Matthew Layton. School kids could be in line for a digital detox, with screen use being blamed for weaker classroom results. New global testing shows reading and maths scores in Australia have gone backwards. Education Minister Jason Clare's told the ABC laptops and tablets still have a place, but too much tech can hurt learning.
27: The children that are online more are getting lower results.
26: Teenagers are increasingly being targeted by sextortion scammers, with Kids Helpline responding to 818 related contacts in 2024. The latest opinion poll suggests One Nation is finding growing support among younger voters and renters. YouGov has the party on 30%, compared with 26% for Labor and 18% for the Coalition. Labor would still form government, but One Nation would take over as the official opposition. And stores caught selling illegal tobacco can now be shut for up to 90 days under tough new laws taking effect in Victoria today.
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26: Newcastle has received a timely double boost ahead of its do-or-die clash with Souths. Tom Young and Tyson Frizzell return from suspension for Friday's elimination final. Knights skipper Kalen Ponga is excited for the challenge.
29: Good to be back here after a long, long year, challenging year, but we've earned the spot to be here. So,
30: 100%.
29: Yeah, big games, obviously, you get more of a feeling in your stomach. Yeah, no, I'm excited for sure.
26: And Cam Smith's LIV Golf future is suddenly uncertain, with the tour filing for bankruptcy protection.
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33: Today in Mackay, clearing showers with a top of 26. Tonight, down to 15. And tomorrow, late showers with a high of 25. And your music sorted with a curated playlist for every mood. 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
0: $1 million. This is life-changing. And you know what else is life-changing? This person's mum.
45: I want to thank my mum for signing me up for X Factor without telling me. So I literally wouldn't be here without you.
0: If you think you know who it is, go to hit.com.au. Put in your guess. As today we're broadcasting live out at Queen's Park for Party in the Park. Now it goes till 11:30 today, which means there's still plenty of time to get on over. So what are you doing? Come say g'day as we play Olivia Rodrigo on Hit.

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2: 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She's super cool. And yeah, I produced it, and bang, here we are. This track is a banger.
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0: It's mornings with Jake Harvey on Mackay and the Wit Sundays. Hit today, we're broadcasting live out at Queen's Park for Party in the Park. It goes to 11:30 today, so you can still come on down. They've got plenty of sausages to give away, thanks to the Rotary Club. One of the services here today is a business called Deb and Me, and this is a fairly new service in Mackay. And here to talk all about, I've got Deb Field. She's a social worker and the CEO of Deb and Me. Now, Deb, tell me all about Deb and Me. So, how did this business come to fruition?
1: So I've been a social worker working in Mackay all of my life, and a real passion working with children and families. So in January this year, I had an opportunity to launch Deb and Me, and I just started working part-time to support professionals working in the domestic and family violence space and the disability spaces. And there was a real demand for children and family therapy, as well as adult therapy. So about 2 months ago, there was such a demand for Deb and Me that I made a decision to launch 100% into the business. So yeah, today I get to be part of spending time with families and letting them know about the service that Deb and Me offers, which is ongoing therapy for children that are experiencing anxiety or any worries or having trouble regulating their emotions. Also working with adults, long-term therapy, who've experienced different kinds of adversity in their life and are wanting some support.
0: What a story! And tell me, Deb and Me, so how'd you actually come up with that name?
1: Yeah, thanks for asking. That's the most significant part of my business. Deb and Me is represented by a painting completed by a seven-year-old girl that I worked with going on nearly 20 years ago now. And that little girl had come to me through courage of her mum. They'd experienced a lot of trauma in their life, and I spent time with this seven-year-old girl who viewed the world as really unsafe. So the painting that she painted for me, she titled it Deb and Me, and it's a picture of her and I, and I'm quite large in the picture, representing the only safe adult that she had in her world at that point. So the picture is really symbolic of Deb and Me. It illustrates that Deb and Me is a safe place for both children and families. And over time, what happened with that little girl is, as she was supported through trauma recovery, her painting changed so that she became the biggest in the painting, and I was replaced by her family and her friends and her community members. So it was just a really symbolic moment that Deb and Me is about not being in your life forever, but being able to support you to walk alone.
0: Wow, what a story that is. That is Deb Field, and she is Deb and Me, the business. Make sure you go and get in contact with them. 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
0: And all you have to do is pay attention.
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0: You've only got 2 more days to enter. Hear this hour's voice again and get all the details to win in the next 5 minutes. All day.

0: It's morning, it's Jake Harvey on Mackay and the Wet Sundays Hit. Today we're broadcasting live out at Queen's Park on the south side for Party in the Park. This is a fantastic day. It's all for Child Protection Week, and out at Queen's Park they had 47 different services here. That's right, 47 different services, all spreading their word and helping out the community, which I think is just absolutely fantastic. Not only that, but they've got other things like the trampoline jumping castle, they have fire trucks, a police officer, free face painting, and there are still plenty of sausages for them to give away, all thanks to the Rotary Club. One thing I do love, though, they do have the petting zoo, and a few animals they've got there, or they've got the goat. Can you actually do a goat sound? That's pretty good, actually. Like, I feel like if you're listening in the car, you'd probably think that's a goat. That's a. I bet you didn't know that was me. And then, Jade's coming over. All right, let's hear your goat sound, Jade from the Hit Squad.
1: Meh.
0: I feel like that was a sheep. Well,
1: no,
0: what's that?
1: Sheep bleat.
0: Okay. She knows a bit more about animals than I do. But there's also chickens at the petting zoo. I reckon I got a good chicken sound, so just shut your eyes for a second. Was that a chicken or was that me? Jade, can I hear a chicken? Oh, someone's grown up with chickens. I honestly thought she turned into a chicken for a second. We're broadcasting live out at Queen's Park for Party in the Park, and as you can tell, we're doing a few animal voices on your number one hit music station.
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0: It's your number one hit music station, Mornings with Jake Harvey, all thanks to Blacksmiths Jacks. Today we're broadcasting live out of the south side of Queen's Park for Party in the Park. The event wrapped up at 11:30, but we are still here till 12 o'clock. We've still got plenty of giveaways. One cool thing which we've only just recently got, all thanks to Surf Life Saving. They've given us some Kids Whipped Mousse SPF 50 sunscreen. Now, they have given us so many of these to give away, so if you come on down to any of our events over probably this next year, we can give you this sunscreen. It's really, really good. It's 160 grams of spray. It's going to last for ages. And I'll tell you what, I actually was testing out one of these back in the office and putting it on because I was like, whipped sunscreen, I've never had one of these before. And this is how you know I've never used whipped sunscreen before, because I put my finger on the top of a bottle and then the girls at the office are laughing because they're like, Jake, that's not where you put your finger. You actually got to put it on the little stem, which has like a little finger guard for you to actually press down on. So I look pretty dopey in that moment. But if you want to get yourself some Kids Whipped Mousse sunscreen, all thanks to Surf Life Saving, make sure you get on down as we're broadcasting live at Queen's Park for Party in the Park on your number one hit music station.
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1: Victim numbers are down 9.6%. But most serious crimes are committed by repeat offenders, often while they're on bail. To break this cycle, the new Queensland Government is expanding adult crime, adult time, by introducing automatic jail for offenders who commit a serious crime while on bail. Alongside more police and more early intervention and rehabilitation, it's part of our plan to keep making Queensland safer. To have your say on the proposed new laws, search Breach Bail, Go to Jail. Authorised by the Queensland Government, Brisbane.
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0: Keep it here. Another voice is coming up in the next 20 minutes. All day. This is HIT.

0: Joe Carvey on Mackay and the Whit Sundays hit, and that wraps up our broadcast here today out at Party in the Park in Queen's Park. What a fantastic day it was. So many people coming on down and so many different child protection services here. It was amazing. Well, don't go anywhere because on the other side of this, we've got a DJ Konski mashup, but it does wrap it up for us today. So enjoy the rest of your day. See ya.
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12: Victim numbers are down 9.6%, but most serious crimes are committed by repeat offenders, often while they're on bail. 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
21: Hey, it's Laura Petchgrew. A court has released crime scene photos showing triple murderer Daryl Young just hours after shooting four of his neighbours at his bogey property in 2022. The images show the murder scene and rifle ammunition at Young's station. The 63-year-old was handed three life sentences plus 16 years after being found guilty of three counts of murder and one of attempted murder. Mackay will soon have a dedicated officer to crack down on illegal dumping. Mackay MP Nigel Dalton says it's part of a statewide push.
22: That means more prevention, stronger enforcement and after-hours patrols targeting illegal dumping hotspots.
21: A smoother ride for drivers with upgrades to Endergrove's Oak Street finished 2 months early, and a 20-year-old medical student who dresses up as Spider-Man to surprise sick kids in Mackay Hospital has been named as a finalist for Australia's Kindest Person. George Mann visits children in hospitals across regional Queensland.
23: Hit National News.
24: Hello there, I'm Matthew Layton. Acclaimed Australian author and former Prime Minister Bob Hawke's widow, Blanche Delpuget, has died at the age of 82. Her family says the award-winning writer leaves behind a final message urging people to love one another. A $6 million grant for a golf club in the Prime Minister's electorate is being defended by Anthony Albanese. The Marrickville Golf Club in Sydney got the money through a $560 million Commonwealth program. Albo says he hasn't been to the clubhouse in years, but welcomes funding to fix sewage issues. Meanwhile, the PM won't rule out cutting the tobacco excise as pressure builds over the booming illegal cigarette trade and tobacco-related crime. And three people have been arrested during an interstate police investigation involving the CFMEU. Detectives raided the union's Brisbane headquarters and properties in Victoria this morning, investigating alleged corrupting benefits offences. The CFMEU says it'll fully cooperate with police.
25: If you work around power lines, check their locations before starting work. 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
24: From the wooden spoon to a shot at September glory, the Knights' transformation continues on Friday night against the Rabbitohs. Newcastle is the first side since Parramatta in 2019 to finish last 1 year and reach the finals the next. And Christian Volpato's availability for the Socceroos is in doubt after police confirmed a second positive cocaine test. The 22-year-old was stopped while driving in Sydney and has been fined $722. Football Australia says its process is underway.
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28: Clearing showers for the rest of today in Mackay. Tonight, down to 15 and tomorrow, late showers with a high of 26 and your music sorted with a curated playlist for every mood. 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
33: 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And I thought, okay, this experiment is working.
32: All right, who is this? And I can tell you this right now. You have heard her music. You probably know some of the lyrics to her music. And there's probably a song that you love. You got 30 minutes. You got to go to hit.com.au. And if you guess it correctly,
0: you will go into the Millionaire's Lounge. And yes, her stage name is fine. Pop that in. Let's go.
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0: Leftovers for lunch, or did you go out and get something? I mean, anything tastes better with the midday mashup from DJ Konski. This is your number one hit music station. Anything tastes better as well when you're $1 million richer. Just imagine the fanciest dinners you could ever have with that kind of money. It's our $1 million voice.
1: I was at Target the other day buying a hose and nobody recognised me and my song was on the radio. And I thought, okay, this experiment is working.
0: You've got to tell me who that is at hit.com.au. And if you guess it correctly, you could be a millionaire. You could be unstoppable. Maybe together we can work this out. Or maybe you just have an elastic heart. I've given out too much already. They may have been some of her biggest songs. I mean, you've only got today and tomorrow, so I'm sure I can give out clues like that, right? We'll reveal it in the next 15 minutes. That's all you have left. Plus, we'll play you Stella Lefty and Boston next.
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7: Victim numbers are down 9.6%, but most serious crimes are committed by repeat offenders, often while they're on bail. 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To have your say on the proposed new laws, search Breach Bail, Go to Jail. 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
7: Victim numbers are down 9.6%, but most serious crimes are committed by repeat offenders, often while they're on bail. 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To have your say on the proposed new laws, search Breach Bail, Go to Jail. 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
2: And yes, her stage name works, so if you pop Sia into hit.com.au, welcome into our Millionaire's Lounge. You only have basically this afternoon and tomorrow left. That's it. And then our Million Dollar Voice is done. And then someone could be a millionaire, and the best part, it could be you. Yes, you listening in the car right now, Piper. On 131060, you popped Sia in within the 30-minute window. You're done with work. You want to go on a holiday. Where to?
4: Definitely Canada's on the list, just because, like, all the snow.
2: Yes.
4: And probably, like, northern USA as well.
2: Yeah.
4: Honestly, travel everywhere, really.
2: Yeah, everywhere. On second thought, it's $1 million. You can do it first class. I mean, this is what you got to start planning when you become our newest millionaire. Time is actually running out. 1 o'clock will drop in the next voice. So if I was you, I'd be here for that. You don't want to miss it on your number one hit music station. 20 in the-

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0: Hasn't she just climbed up the charts so quickly in genuinely such a short amount of time? Ella Langley, Be Her, brand new music. 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Want to hear a bit of Akon and Eminem? Yeah? Cool. Four hits away. What about Olivia Rodrigo? What about Cat's Eye? What about becoming a millionaire? We'll do all that next. All you have to do is go to hit.com.au. Get that ready, because I'm going to play you a million-dollar voice, and you just got to tell me who it is. And if you guess it correctly, you could be our newest millionaire. Keep it here.
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19: Afternoon, it's Emily Williams here. A court has revealed some of the evidence that led to Daryl Young being found guilty of killing three of his neighbours. Some photos show the grazier with some wind farmers totally unaware of what had unfolded at his bogey property just hours earlier, while others include the murder scene and rifle ammunition found at Young's station. Queensland households are planning on spending big to improve their home's energy efficiency. That's according to PropTrack's most recent home energy report that found, on average, homes will drop $8,000 on power upgrades over the next 5 years. But not everyone is on board, with 43% of people surveyed saying the upfront cost of going green is a big hurdle. And in sport, Cowboys player Jeremiah Nene has been named to return this week after overcoming a minor knee injury. The second rower says he's feeling fit and ready to go.
20: Body's feeling good. Just got to get through the week and hopefully tick all the boxes as well and make sure my preparation's right on and be ready.
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22: Hello there, I'm Matthew Layton. Celebrated author and Bob Hawke's second wife, Blanche Del Puget, has died at 82 after complications from influenza. Her family says she died yesterday, remembering her force, humour and curiosity. PM Anthony Albanese described Del Puget as a true one-off. So-called ISIS bride Zainab Ahmed has been refused bail for a second time over slavery allegations. The Victorian Court of Appeal upheld an earlier decision, finding she would pose an unacceptable risk if released. And Australians will still be free to spread questionable theories online under the government's new digital duty of care laws. Communications Minister Annika Wells has told News 24 misinformation is not covered, with the legislation instead targeting how social media platforms manage harmful content and risks to children.
23: This isn't about content. This is about the operating platforms and the systems. They need to identify risks on their platforms and then need to mitigate against those risks on their platforms. This is not about the content.
24: If you work around power lines, check their locations before starting work. And when you get to site, always look up. 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
22: Daily Cherry Evans believes in fairy tales as he prepares for his last NRL finals campaign. The veteran halfback will lead the Roosters' attack into Sunday's blockbuster qualifying final against Nathan Cleary's Panthers. DCE says the group has full confidence they can go all the way.
25: Of course, if you don't have belief in professional sport, then I'm not sure, why you'd even bother. So belief in this side, in these four walls, is very high at the moment.
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28: Clearing showers for the rest of today in Mackay. Tonight, down to 15, and tomorrow, late showers with a high of 26, and your music sorted with a curated playlist for every mood. Search Music Now on Listener.
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0: And look, I probably know what you're thinking. 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
32: The success of Ordinary, especially, put it on this thing where, like, people, you know, obviously that one song was written for my wife. They're not records I'm writing trying to make TikTok viral.
0: And we're trying to make this as easy as we can, because today and tomorrow are your final days. So the more you can get into our Millionaire's Lounge, the better. He said something about a big hit, Ordinary. Maybe he did a couple shows here in Australia. I don't know. I couldn't tell you. hit.com.au. Pop it in. You have 30 minutes and we'll do non-stop music in the meantime. We'll kick it off with Olivia Rodrigo and Drop Dead on your number one hit music station. Good luck.

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0: 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All day. This is HIT.

0: 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Have you had a go yet at our $1 million voice? If you haven't, you're missing out because it's pretty easy.
1: The success of Ordinary, especially, put it on this thing where, like, people, you know, obviously that one song was written for my wife. They're not records I'm writing trying to make TikTok viral.
0: If you've had a go and you've had a guess, you're pretty much right. It's pretty easy. 16 minutes left to go to hit.

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2: Dollar. 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
2: 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So if you popped Alex Warren into hit.com.au, just like Holly on 131060, welcome into our Millionaire's Lounge. 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
0: You've only got 2 more days to enter. Keep it here. Another voice is coming up in the next 20 minutes. 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
0: Jess and Rowan, they are back tomorrow morning from 6. 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
12: Afternoon, it's Emily Williams here. A court has revealed some of the evidence that led to Daryl Young being found guilty of killing three of his neighbours. Some photos show the cattle farmer giving the thumbs up with some unaware wind farmers just hours after the shooting at his bogey property in 2022, while others include the murder scene and rifle ammunition found at Young's station. Young was handed three life sentences plus 16 years. A crackdown on illegal dumping in hotspots across Queensland has locked in a dedicated officer for Mackay. They'll call the region home for 3 years while implementing prevention measures. A 325-home retirement village earmarked for Walkerston has been given a $960,000 discount under Mackay Council. And in sport, Cowboys player Jeremiah Nene has been named to return this week after overcoming a minor knee injury. The second rower says he's feeling fit and ready to go, but still needs the all clear after today's main training session.
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22: Hey there, I'm Brett Thomas. The government says its new online safety laws won't police misinformation or stop people being wrong on the internet. Communications Minister Annika Wells telling News 24, the digital duty of care is about making platforms reduce risks while protecting kids from harmful content and giving users more control over algorithms.
23: Your right to be wrong on the internet remains preserved in the digital duty of care. If you want to believe that the moon landing was fake, it is in no way impacted by the digital duty of care.
22: Author and biographer Blanche Delpuget has died at the age of 82. The widow of former Prime Minister Bob Hawke was best known for writing his award-winning political biography before the pair later married. One state is cracking down on illegal tobacco stores from today. Victoria is set to publicly name and shame dodgy operators, with those who ignore facing fines of up to $2.5 million and 20 years in jail. And six AI data centres are being proposed to build in Tasmania, but the tech companies behind the move are unknown.
24: If you work around power lines, check their locations before starting work. And when you get to site, always look up. 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
22: The Knights are gearing up for Friday's elimination final against Souths. Newcastle getting back Dom Young and Tyson Frizzell from suspension. Skipper Kalen Ponga telling us a finals appearance is just reward for a taxing season.
25: Good to be back here after a long, long year, challenging year, but we've earned the spot to be here. So, yeah, big games, obviously, you get more of a feeling in your stomach, excited for sure.
22: And the PNG Chiefs have locked in the largest club sponsorship deal in NRL history, with Bank South Pacific to be a principal foundation partner of the club.
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27: Clearing showers for the rest of today in Mackay. Tonight, down to 15, and tomorrow, late showers with a high of 26, and your music sorted with a curated playlist for every mood. 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
0: So, if you want to be a millionaire, keep it right here. I'm going to tell you how you can be a millionaire within literal seconds, and I feel like you can't get any easier than this. It's our Million Dollar Voice. My name is Lewis, but the question is, do you know the name of this?
31: That's me playing piano on When I Was Your Man. That's me playing guitar on Locked Out of Heaven. Drums on Uptown Funk. Like, I'm in there.
0: Let me give you a clue. He pretty much just said two of his biggest hits in the entire universe. He may or may not have just announced a tour next year. I mean, am I telling the truth? I don't know, but maybe I am. Yeah, I am. Okay. Hit.com.au. You got 30 minutes. Tell me who that voice is, and if you guess it correctly, you'll go in the Millionaire's Lounge for a shot at $1 million. That is how we do it here at your number one hit music station. Good luck as we do non-stop music now with Olivia Rodrigo and Stupid Song. It's not that stupid, by the way.
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0: 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You've got it on Hit.

0: He will be right here in Australia at the end of the year for his Together Together tour. Harry Styles, whether you've spent money on tickets, flights, accommodation, and you want just a little bit of money back, sure, we got $1 million.
1: That's me playing piano on When I Was Your Man. That's me playing guitar on Locked Out of Heaven. Drums on Uptown Funk. Like, I'm in there.
0: All you gotta do is tell me who that is at hit.com.au. And if you guess it correctly, you get to go into our Millionaire's Lounge for $1 million. You got 8 minutes. Good luck. And yes, it's easier than you think.

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2: 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She's super cool. And yeah, I produced it, and bang, here we are. This track is a banger.
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2: 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Yeah, how exciting is that? 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Just like, Lily, you did it. Well done. You want to go on a little bit of a holiday to Singapore? What else do you want to do?
4: And then I would really like to start a family, but my car is like 2012, super old. It's like the first thing I bought when I graduated high school. 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So we're still driving that old bad boy. So upgrade that too. It would be absolutely incredible.
2: 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Do whatever you want to do when you become our newest millionaire today and tomorrow. Are your final chances to get into the Millionaire's Lounge. Time is literally running out.
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1: Lyrics left, right and centre. You know every single word. And you don't mind singing them at the top of your lungs. You're not afraid to do just that. That's exactly what we do right now. It is our guilty pleasures on your number one hit music station. Right before Karen Tommy take over at three, we're going back to back to back with a bit of Avril Lavigne and Girlfriend. Remember that from back in the day? And I bet you know every single word. So get your vocal cords ready. Kick it off with a bit of Destiny's Child, An Independent Woman. For our guilty pleasures this afternoon on your number one hit music station. Listen.

0: 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Yeah, no. Avril Lavigne, Guilty Pleasures. This is your number one hit music station. So time is actually running out for our Million Dollar Voice. Every opportunity you get, you got to take it. Today and tomorrow, this afternoon are your final days. Karen, tell me they have your next Million Dollar Voice. 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Have the best afternoon. 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
5: Afternoon, it's Emily Williams here. A court has released crime scene photos showing triple murderer Darryl Young just hours after shooting four of his neighbours at his bogey property in 2022. The images show the murder scene and rifle ammunition at Young Station. Young was handed three life sentences plus 16 years after being found guilty on three counts of murder and one of attempted murder. A 20-year-old medical student from James Cook University has been named a finalist for Australia's Kindest Person Award. George Mann visits children in hospitals across regional Queensland, including in Townsville and Mackay, dressed as Spider-Man.
6: I would hate for a kid to have a bad experience in the hospital at such a young age, and they fester that hatred and that fear towards their adult life.
5: Audio on 7. And the Cowboys will complete their main training session today before heading south for Saturday's elimination final against the Sharks. Co-captain Ruben Cotter cleared to play after a brief scare with the NRL judiciary.
7: Hit National News.
8: Hey there, I'm Brett Thomas. Pauline Hanson says she never called Andrew Hastie a traitor after the Liberal frontbencher accused One Nation of targeting him over the Ben Robert Smith case. Hastie's told News 24 he's taking the fight directly to Hanson and Barnaby Joyce.
9: Crashing my service record. They've called me a traitor to my own country. But it's not just about me, it's about the other veterans. Are they saying the same thing of the other 20 SAS combat veterans who gave evidence under oath in the federal court?
8: Blanche Delpuget is being remembered as a fierce and original voice in Australian public life after her death, aged 82. The acclaimed writer and second wife of Bob Hawke died following complications from influenza. A local council is taking action on smart glasses and is lobbying the federal government to ban their importation. The city of Yarra in Melbourne is the second in Australia to ban the use of glasses with built-in cameras from leisure centres, playgrounds and childcare. And an Australian previously unaccounted for has confirmed they are safe and well, bringing the total missing in the Nepal floods down to 35.
10: If you work around power lines, check their locations before starting work. And when you get to site, always look up. 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
8: Daily Cherry Evans is trying to shut out the attention on his last NRL finals campaign. The Roosters veteran will depart for the UK Super League next year. DCE says his focus is on Sunday's qualifying final against the Panthers.
11: I certainly have been making sure I stay away from what sort of storylines are being spoken about, knowing that my last NRL games are ahead of me. Not let my mind wander around what that looks like or what that feels like.
8: And in tennis, Francis Tiafoe came from two sets to love down to beat a fellow American and book a spot in the US Open semi-final.
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12: Clearing showers for the rest of today in Mackay. Tonight, down to 15, and tomorrow, late showers with a high of 26, and your music sorted with a curated playlist for every mood. 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
1: Carrie Bickmore
2: and Tommy Little. Boom, boom, boom, boom, boom. This is Carrie and Tommy.
3: Yes, welcome to it for your Wednesday afternoon. How are we, guys?
4: I've got a quick...
5: Busy.
4: What's going on, Carrie?
5: Just head's busy today.
4: Is it?
5: What's going on for you?
4: When's it not, though?
5: Yeah, true.
4: Mm. Who are you giving a peek under there these days? How
5: under
4: often
5: the
4: you send
5: noggin?
4: Someone to have to lift up the old
5: bonnet.
4: Well,
5: you know how you said you were down to monthly psych visits?
4: No, Carrie, don't be insane. Fortnightly.
5: Yes, I'm still on my daily.
4: Are you having daily psych?
5: I
4: think that's an institution.
5: Yeah, I could go daily, but, you know, I keep it to weekly.
4: What are you? Oh, you on weekly?
5: Nah, I should
4: Why?
5: Be.
4: What's wrong with this answer?
3: It
4: have you stopped
3: like...
4: going?
5: I haven't been in a while, and I
4: You've
5: think I need
4: going.
5: To get back.
4: Yeah.
5: No, sorry, there's two different questions.
4: Around the...
5: There's two different questions. How often should I be going to the site?
4: No, no one cares.
5: And how often am I going? I
4: no,
5: should
4: no,
5: be
4: we
5: going
4: know how often
5: hourly.
4: You should be going.
3: Are you shredding a mean to keep them game with your site?
5: No, sometimes life gets busy, and it's one of the first things to drop off. As busy creates... mums know, looking after yourself is one of the first things that goes.
3: Mm. We're getting snaps from outside.
5: Snaps from our male producer that doesn't have children. What were you going to say at the beginning? You were excited about your day.
4: I don't know.
3: You've forgotten already.
4: Yeah.
3: We're doing good.
4: I'm starting a new thing where if I forget what I was going to say, mm-hmm. I'm not trying to retrieve it. And I'm doing the same thing if I walk into a room and I forget why I'm meant to be there, I'd grab something else.
3: Yeah.
4: So I've decided I've got to have more faith in my new thoughts and new intentions. Mm-hmm. And so rather than going, what was I going to say? I just go, something new. Mm. Like, how good's life?
5: Is that instead of getting back on your meds?
4: Remember
5: you said you're off them?
4: Yeah, I'm doing fine.
5: Yeah, great.
4: Yeah. I'm down to fortnightly, which is a lot more than you're going. And so I don't think you should throw stones. Heaps coming up on the show. We've got cash to give away at 4 o'clock. And the time game is over $6,000. But up next, it's very rare that you come across a news story that just keeps giving and giving and giving. And just when you think it won't give any more, it gives a little more. That's next.
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0: G-Flip, that is Bed on Fire for your Wednesday arvo. It's Carrie Bickmore and Tommy Little.
1: You want to come along for a bit of a journey, see Bickmore?
2: Always.
1: This is just proper good stuff, this. Anthony Hall, 50, from West Yorkshire in the UK. You're right?
0: Is he all right?
1: He's all right.
0: He's
1: shut
0: all right.
1: Here, you toilet.
0: All right.
1: He's found himself in court.
2: Oh,
1: yeah,
2: I'll
1: give you the first bit of what he's done.
3: The court heard today that Anthony Hall took his partner's car without permission and drove it 150 miles.
1: So he's taken his partner's car.
2: Well, that's not good.
1: Without Andy. Permission and drove it 150 miles. You wouldn't think that's enough to end up in court, would you?
2: Stealing your girlfriend's car.
1: Just taking it without permission.
2: Yeah, that's true. I mean, how often do you actually check before you take your partner's car?
1: What was he wearing when he rocked up at court?
3: He arrived today in a dark blue suit, wearing dark glasses and carrying a white cane.
1: And carrying a white cane?
2: Like as in an old-time kind of like, was he like dressed up in like a...
0: Like an old English gentleman.
2: Yeah, like he was doing dress-ups.
1: Do you reckon it's that type of cane?
2: I don't know.
1: No, it's not.
2: No?
3: He's been registered blind for 2 years and has never held a driving licence.
2: Oh, that's the problem.
1: Let's just go back. He's driven 150 miles.
0: Wow. What an effort.
2: I mean, that's pretty bloody good, isn't it?
1: Let's hear a little bit more.
3: Despite never holding a driving licence, he said he knew how to drive from being around cars his whole life.
1: you sometimes do just absorb
0: pick it up.
1: That information.
2: I mean, that's how I fly planes, you know.
0: Yeah.
1: He's legally blind.
2: Oh.
1: And he's driven 240.
2: Did anything bad happen along the way?
1: 240 kilometres, Carrie. That's far enough that, I mean, he must have run out of fuel at some point.
3: He even stopped for fuel on this journey and a fuel attendant helped him fill up the car.
1: He didn't help him because he's blind.
0: Of course he needed help.
1: He needed help. And the attendant thought nothing of this blind guy asking me for help because he can't see where to put the fuel.
2: That's my question, though. Was anyone hurt along the way?
1: No one was hurt, but you know what makes it even more impressive? I told you when the story keeps giving, it gives a little more.
3: Mr. Hall was significantly over the alcohol limit and admitted to drinking wine when he was pulled over by police.
1: He was double blind. He was double blind. Do you want to know?
2: Oh, my God. Why has he done it? They had a fight or something?
1: Oh, I think he just wanted to
0: do a road trip.
1: So he said he was able to keep the car on the road. He could tell where the lights were on the side of the road, and that was helping him guide.
0: Oh, so he had using a bit little of vision. Braille strips along the side.
2: So he had a bit of vision, right.
1: Well, I think he can just pick up light. He was sentenced to 36 weeks in prison but suspended for 18 months. A 90-day alcohol abstinence requirement.
2: Oh,
1: which,
2: now
1: that
2: it's
1: feels
2: making
1: a bit sad,
2: me feel a bit
1: but
2: sad.
1: But the other penalties.
2: You can't drive drunk,
1: this
2: though.
1: Bit that I love. No. A 12-month driving disqualification. Despite never having had a license.
0: That'll stop him.
1: So good.
2: Yes, what were you going to say, Kizzy?
4: He'd had 4 bottles of wine.
1: Jeez.
2: I need to know. This is where I need to know full details. What were they having a fight about? Where was he going? Where was he driving to?
1: I don't think they'd had a fight.
2: Well, something's happened that's made him have 4 bottles of wine and then go, I'm going to drive for however many hours.
1: Yeah, but I think you're reading too much into the relationship bit here. It didn't say they had a fight or anything.
2: Okay.
1: He's just got hammered and just grabbed the car.
2: But I still want to know where he thought he was going.
1: To reach Scotland.
0: He wanted to go to Scotland.
1: From
2: See?
1: West
2: I just
1: Yorkshire.
2: Needed to know why. Mm. I know why now.
1: Yeah, he followed the lights.
0: He followed the lights to go to Scotland.
1: Here's what I want to know on 13 1060. When have you accidentally helped a criminal? Because this gas station attendant has gone, no worries, sir, I will help you fill up this car.
2: Do you think that would happen when people have stolen cars before?
1: Of course.
2: You would end up like filling up a car of somebody that's literally driving a stolen car?
1: Yeah.
2: Not just taken from your girlfriend, but fully stolen.
1: Well, you're legally blind and not 4 times over the limit. 13 1060, when have you accidentally helped a crime? Give us a call.
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0: usual. That is Moving to the Sun for your Wednesday arvo. It's Carrie and Tommy driving you home.
1: Yeah, on 13 10 60, you were asking, when did you help a criminal? Because
2: so many people have called up. Did you know there was that many people aiding and abetting?
1: In a weird way, because it warms my heart. Because over in the UK, there was a bloke who illegally blind and then got intoxicatedly blind and took his partner's car and drove for 240 Ks,
2: yep,
1: to the point where he needed to pull over and get fuel, in which a gas station attendant went, "Oh, this guy's blind. He's really struggling to fill up the car, so I will assist him in doing so."
2: I mean, even if you didn't know he was legally blind, you could have seen he was blind, drunk blind.
1: Yeah. Mm.
2: So helping him either way.
1: You can
2: ways.
1: Tell if someone's double blind. I reckon you can. I reckon there's kind some of, really
2: yes,
1: some signs.
2: Okay. Yes.
1: G'day, Rochelle.
3: Hello, how are you?
1: Yeah, great. Did you help someone commit a crime?
3: I certainly did. I helped him rob me.
1: Oh, what happened?
3: I was home from work that day because I was unwell, and I heard someone talking in the garden, but we've got a lot of bamboo around the house and a lot of people come for pieces of the bamboo. So I just let the mumbling go. I didn't worry about going out to see who it was. I just thought they would take a piece and move on. Well, it ended up that they had got in underneath my house and taken everything worth taking. Chainsaws, whippersnappers, mowers, you name it. They had taken the lot. They even came up on the back veranda and took the cat food and the cans of Coke out of the beer fridge.
1: Hang on, how did you help though, Rochelle, in this instance?
3: He came back, so I caught him coming back through the bamboo and I yelled out the window and he said, "Oh, I'm just in your garden looking for a piece of bamboo to make a fishing rod out of." And I said, "Help yourself. Take what you lucky. Take what you want." Yeah.
1: Oh.
3: I said, "Take what you want." I even said to him, "There's a pair of whippersnippers under the back veranda if you want them." And he came around to get the whippersnippers. And I went down a couple of steps and said, "They're right there." And he's gone, no whippersnipper, no secateurs here. He'd already stolen them.
1: Oh.
3: And then my husband came home and I said, "There's a fella out in the garden. He wants a piece of bamboo. Will you go and give him a hand?" And my husband said, "There's a bike out the front and bamboo leaning up against it. So it looks like he's already got it." And I went, "Oh, that's good. That's great." Then ended up that apart from everything else that we had noticed missing, the bike that my husband saw out the front was also my brand new bike.
1: Oh, Rochelle.
2: What a complicated.
1: I've never heard the word bamboo used so many times. Rochelle, whereabouts in this beautiful country of ours have you just got bamboo everywhere?
3: I was bamboozled in Callum Vale.
1: Oh, beautiful part of the world. Okay, thank you, Rochelle. Appreciate you getting involved.
2: That was good. Okay.
1: There was a lot that I liked it. G'day, Tim.
4: G'day. About 20 years ago, I had a neighbour knock on the door and ask me if I could jump a lead start his car.
1: Yes.
4: And when I was headed out to with my car to pull up, I couldn't see his car, but he's flagging me to this car, and it's like, "This is not his car." And I said to him, "Oh, what's going on with the car?" Because I was familiar with the one he drove.
1: Yeah.
4: He said, "Oh, no. He said, "This is a hire car." He goes, "It's really, you know, I can't believe they're giving me one that's got a flat battery." And I'm looking at this car going, "This is not a hire car. This is definitely not a hire car." So anyway, I jumped on the lead start. I went back and told my wife, I'm thinking something's really dodgy going on here. Yeah. And that was only confirmed the next day when the cops were knocking on our door asking whether we'd seen the neighbour lately.
2: Did you say you'd helped him with the jump? No,
4: I hadn't seen him for a while.
1: Good. Tim, good
2: what
1: on
2: happens,
1: you.
2: What happens, Tim, if, like, you're on CCTV, you're helping him jump start the car?
4: Yeah, well, it was probably wasn't that common back 20 years ago, but, yeah, if it had been, that would have been quite interesting.
1: Tim, I like the stance you've taken. I reckon you've got to have your neighbours back.
4: Yeah, that's it.
1: Yeah,
2: I wonder what he went on to then do.
1: Oh, did you ever see him again?
2: Yeah.
4: No, I didn't, no. No, that was the end of him. It was he had family who stayed there for a couple of days, and then everyone disappeared.
1: Good on you, Tim. Thank you.
2: What about Diane? Hey, Diane.
5: Hi. How you doing?
2: Good. When did you help someone commit a crime?
5: Many years ago, a lady stopped me because she needed to go to the doctor and she wanted to borrow the car because I had canteen duty. She knew my routine with the children.
1: Mm-hmm.
5: And borrowed my car. So when I got home after 3 p.m. from canteen, I opened the door to find my house completely empty, just where the TV and everything used to be.
1: Yeah.
5: She used my station wagon to actually rob my entire home of all its things.
1: Oh,
2: that's not funny.
5: But when I confronted her, oh, I swear on my children's grave, it wasn't me. And I said, well, that's fine because I've got an itemized list of everything, and if one pawn shop turns up with it, you're going to jail. And she did. She did 12 months prison.
2: Oh.
1: So, Diane, so she borrowed your car, cleared out your house, but then gave your car back empty.
5: Yes, and pretended it wasn't her.
1: That's amazing that the only thing that was holding her back from robbing you was not having
2: a station
1: wagon of her own.
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0: Olivia Rodrigo, that is Drop Dead for your Wednesday arvo. It's Carrie and Tommy. Castro is back after 4 o'clock. What are we feeling today? Ones, twos, nines, eights?
1: I thought you meant as in, do you need to go to the bathroom? And
2: I was like, so exciting,
1: Castro. I was like, what's a nine and eight? I knew about ones and twos.
2: And threes. Also,
1: I had a lot going on then. Because when I was like, how do you know I do need to be? And then when you're like, so twos, nines, four and o'clock. Eight.
3: Up next.
1: What are you feeling?
3: I'm feeling like I wanted to tell you what's coming up next.
1: Yeah.
3: Up next, I'm going to talk to you about a medical emergency in the air.
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0: Beer Wednesday, Arvo. It's Gary and Tommy for the drive home.
1: I think we were in the minority then.
2: What's that?
1: We didn't like that song, but we looked out and the entire floor was absolutely jamming to it.
2: Yeah. Yep. You made a...
1: No, you're the one who went during the song like a child. Have you ever, when you've been flying, had a moment where you've been incapacitated or sick or not been able to keep flying the plane?
2: I think I've had one where I was in a jet and I greyed out, which is like all your vision and your world, it's before you black out. It all starts to close in. It's literally what it sounds like. So all the edges go black and then you start to get tunnel vision.
1: Oh, my God. I've had that. And you were flying it or you were a passenger?
2: I was a passenger.
3: Is it
2: I was a passenger with controls.
3: Is it from too many Gs?
2: Or? Yeah, well, that was too much Gs.
3: Yeah, right.
2: And then I've also been a passenger in a fighter jet and got violently ill. And once, I don't know if this is a medical thing. Anyway. I think it's interesting. I got lost once for like a very short amount of time.
1: And in the sky?
2: In the sky, yeah. And I was by myself flying and I was doing a training thing and I realized how quickly things can go bad because I had to tell myself, I started to panic and I'm like, I shouldn't be seeing wind farms. I can see wind farms. Where am I? What's my height? What's my happening? And then I had to literally tell myself to calm down, tell myself I had heaps of fuel. And my height doesn't matter, so just get further away from the ground and get my bearings. But I realised how quickly things can go bad.
1: Well, things went bad for a pilot on a Delta flight. He was carrying 147 people on board and he was flying from LA to Boston. And he was like, I think about maybe a few hours into the flight. And suddenly he contacted traffic control because he wasn't feeling very well.
4: This is the captain. I'm the one that's ill. I'm going to taxi the jet to the gate, and then I need to go to the hospital.
5: Roger. Delta 437, you can plan to exit at Yankee 2. They'll give you the quickest route to the gate.
4: Yankee 2, copy.
2: Has he not got a... He must have a second officer.
1: There was two... He was so sick that the other guy had to fly the plane and the person that does the radioing is the person that's not flying the plane.
2: Yep.
1: So he stopped flying and then had to do all the communication with the air traffic control as they diverted him. He still had to fly for hours to get to the new airport they were going to. By the time they landed, at no point yet did anyone know what was wrong with him, but he was getting sicker and sicker. Have a listen to him try and go back and forth with air traffic control tower as he's obviously coming in and out of like, is it lucidity? Is that the whatever? Yeah. I mean, he's still with it, but he's not making a lot of sense.
4: At our new gates, Alpha 13.
5: Roger, same instructions.
4: Copy. Yeah, we need some help here, Delta 437. This is the gates, Alpha 13, but it doesn't look like it exists.
5: What'd you say your gate is?
4: It said Alpha 13. Gate route. Just,
5: I don't think you're able to fit in that being a 7.5.
4: We're going to continue to Alpha 10.
5: Copy.
2: I don't understand why he's the one. I know you.
1: It literally says there in airlines, if you're not flying, you're the one doing the talking because that allows, in this case, the first officer to focus on just flying the plane.
2: Yeah, but surely in a situation like that,
1: I know
3: you can talk and fly.
1: You know what had happened. His appendix had burst.
2: Oh,
1: and he continued to fly 147 people on a plane.
2: That can kill you, right?
1: It can kill you. My mum's appendix burst and she ended up in a very, very, very bad way in hospital. Yeah. Like it's septic. It just is running all through your body.
2: Yeah, right.
1: But I was

0: That was in real life. Right now, if your appendix burst, you'd be off air and someone would be taking you to the hospital.
1: Are you joking? You wouldn't even know. I'd be requesting songs. Right, yeah, I'd break into it, beat the bomb, even though we're not doing it at the moment. I'd open up the phones and say,
2: which is going to blow first, the bomb or Tommy's
1: appendix? Yeah, I'd say, what's your most controversial take? Let's get wild and loose.
0: I want to hear from people. What have you had to do while in the middle of a medical emergency? Quite specifically, perhaps, if your appendix is burst, but more importantly, like, when have you had to carry on? When has the show had to go on when you've been in the middle of a medical emergency?
1: Sorry, Carrie, I just realised.
0: Yes.
1: Are we forgetting that I broke two ribs and collapsed half my lung and continued filming for this very radio
0: that
1: show?
0: That is very true. Actually, I've got my own example.
1: Another time for this very radio
0: I sliced show. My toe open and went to the Logies.
1: That's and then true.
0: Show must go on sometimes in the middle of a medical emergency.
1: Yes.
0: 131060, give us a call.
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9: Mackay's average unleaded price today is around $2.12 a litre, while some servos are selling it as low as $2. The average for diesel sits around $2.56. 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

0: Olivia Dean, that is Baby Steps for your Wednesday arvo. It's Carrie and Tommy. Cash Draw is coming up next.
1: We're talking what you managed to still do despite being in the middle of a medical emergency.
2: Yep.
1: Because a pilot carrying 147 people on a Delta flight from LA to Boston had to divert the plane and himself communicate with air traffic control while in the middle of having his appendix burst.
2: Yeah.
1: It was pretty incredible.
2: Yeah.
1: And he managed to land safely. He's okay. Everybody's okay.
2: Yeah.
1: Yeah.
2: And we get to hear the funny radio call where it's...
1: Brittany, what did you manage to work through despite being in the middle of a medical emergency?
3: I was in labour while teaching, but didn't realise.
2: What do you mean? Forgive my ignorance here, but don't your waters break?
3: No. So I was having contractions. It was my first baby. And I kept going, ow, that's quite painful. And I teach high school, so, you know, they're not exactly the most kind at the best of days.
2: Yeah.
3: And they just were like, well, it's not that big of a deal, miss, get on with it. So I did. When I realised that I was having every 10 minutes I was having 5 contractions, I was like, maybe I need to go home. Went up to the hospital and they said, yeah, basically you're going to give birth within the next week. You can't go back to work. And that's it. Finish.
2: Within the next week?
3: Yeah, there's some test apparently that tells you, oh, it's within the week you're going to have a baby. So I ended up admitted.
2: Hang on, mate. Carrie, should you ask the question?
1: I know what you mean. So your first baby, sometimes you can go into pre-labour and not actually have the baby for a while.
2: Oh.
1: But I found it as surprising. Because I thought you were about to say you're going to have this baby within the next hour,
2: yeah,
1: and then you said the
2: expecting.
1: Next week. Yeah. It just wasn't what we were expecting. Yeah.
3: No.
1: And
3: no,
1: your water doesn't always break.
2: Oh, did your water end up breaking?
1: I had to break
2: though,
1: my waters with my first.
2: No, Brittany.
3: So
2: they
3: ended up keeping him put for another 4 weeks. And when I did end up having him caught COVID anyway, so
1: hold
3: maybe
1: on.
3: It would have been better if
1: this. Sorry, I'm so confused, Brittany. Did you then say you had the baby 4 weeks later?
3: Correct. They gave me all the medication to stop the labour.
1: So you went into early labour. They thought you were going to have it within a week, and then you managed to not have it for another 4 weeks, and everything's
3: correct.
1: Okay.
3: So I looked really dramatic, walking around school going, oh, I'm in so much pain. And the kids telling me I was useless, basically.
1: Yeah.
3: And then looked dramatic, couldn't come back to work, didn't have a baby for 4 weeks.
2: Because in the eyes of the kids, Brittany, you just had some pains a month before you had the baby.
3: Yes. Correct. They basically said, you're trash, go home, see you later, thanks so much.
2: Thank you. So much negative self-talk.
1: You're trash, see you later.
2: G'day, Tiffany.
4: How you going?
2: Yeah, good. What did you have to work through?
4: I had to finish driving. I'm a taxi driver. I had to finish the job with a broken leg. I was putting a mobility scooter in the boot and I slipped and fell, broke my leg. And I said to the customer, can you wait for another taxi? And she said, no, I'm already running late for my dentist appointment.
2: Oh.
4: So I had to hobble, put the walker in, drive to the location, pull up. We're looking at each other. I'm thinking she's going to give me a hand to at least get her mobility scooter out. But no. Had to hop like an idiot
2: to the boot,
4: get her mobility.
1: Hold on. Needed to hop to get her mobility scooter. What a funny comedy little sketch going on.
4: Yeah. And I couldn't even drive myself home. I had to call an ambulance after I finished the job.
2: And your leg was broken?
4: In two places. I broke my knee and my ankle.
2: Oh! And this wasn't a month later that you broke your knee and your ankle. This was right then.
4: This was then and there.
2: Oh, Tiffany.
1: What about Susie? Want to go back to Tiff?
2: I just want to give Tiffany, do you like Somba, the muso? He's a great artist.
4: I love Somba.
2: Yeah, we'll have 2 tickets to go see Somba.
4: Thank you so much.
2: No worries. Thanks, enjoy. Good on you, Tiff.
1: Susie, how are you?
5: Yes, hello.
1: When did you have to work through despite being in the middle of a medical emergency?
5: Okay, so I took on a shift for a friend at work in retail.
1: Mm-hmm.
5: She was her birthday, so I was going to be the only one in the store. And I wasn't feeling well in the morning, but it was a heart attack I was having.
1: What? Hold on. You just got to. So our first caller took a long time. You were straight to it. So you go to work, you're feeling sick all day, and then work you find out you'd had a heart attack.
5: Correct. I went to work. I had a sore back and I thought, okay, take some Nurofen, went into work, opened the store. Nurofen wasn't really helping my sore back throughout the day. And as I was talking to customers throughout the day, I thought, I'm getting really breathless. So I just kept getting out of breath, and I thought, this is really odd. You know, maybe I should stop by the doctor on the way home. And rang her, went in, she put me on the machine and blah, blah, blah. And next minute she said, I'm calling an ambulance just to send you to the hospital to double check on everything.
2: Did you say I've already worked a full day? You don't need to call an ambulance. I'm going to be all right.
5: Yeah, I was. I said, sure. Can I just go home and
2: get
5: pick
2: my
5: up
2: stuff?
5: Kids? Because my husband's away in Western Australia at the moment. I just got to go get them. She said, no, I don't think you should. Went to the hospital and I had a heart attack.
2: Susie, can you tell me? So my idea of someone having a heart attack is literally clutching your chest, falling down to the ground. You know, it presented as back pain?
5: Absolutely. I didn't feel like I was having a medical emergency. The biggest thing I thought was odd was that I was out of breath.
1: Mm.
2: So it's the one that I'm imagining. Does that ever happen, or is that?
1: I think, correct me if I'm wrong, Susie, does sometimes heart attacks present differently for men versus women?
5: Absolutely.
2: Do and we get the one?
1: You're more dramatic.
2: They'll be the same. We just give it a bit of.
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8: Hey there, I'm Brett Thomas. The Prime Minister's on the defensive after revelations of a $6 million grant for the Marrickville Golf Club. Anthony Albanese is an honorary member of the club in his electorate and says the money was used to stop sewage from leaking into a local river.
9: I support every one of the grants as a local member. And I'm proud to defend my electorate, the inner west of Sydney.
8: A fiery question time this afternoon. Three people have been arrested during an interstate police investigation involving the CFMEU. Detectives raided the union's Brisbane headquarters and properties in Victoria this morning, investigating alleged corruption benefits offences. Acclaimed author Blanche Delpechet, the second wife of former Prime Minister Bob Hawke, has died aged 82. Her family says she passed away yesterday after complications from influenza. And the creators of the cartoon South Park have announced they're changing the name of the show to South America in a dig at US President Donald Trump, who was furious after an episode depicting him in a relationship with Satan.
10: If you work around power lines, check their locations before starting work. 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
8: The Panthers will be chasing another chance at finals history when they tackle the Roosters on Sunday. Penrith coach Ivan Cleary has told Nine they were determined to retool and have a crack at yet another premiership after a disappointing year last year.
11: Sort of finished the year thinking that we could ultimately do better and come back bigger and better this year. I think we just enjoy what we do, just enjoy chasing victories and everything that comes with it.
8: And Christian Volpato's availability for the Socceroos is in doubt after police confirmed a second positive cocaine test.
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13: Clearing showers for the rest of today in Mackay. Tonight, down to 15, and tomorrow, late showers with a high of 26, and your music sorted with a curated playlist for every mood. 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
1: It's the one and only Carrie Bickmore
2: and Tommy Little.
1: This is Carrie and Tommy.
3: Yeah, that is where you're at for your Wednesday afternoon. We're doing this.

0: G'day, Alison. You have a go, Carrie.
1: Alison.
2: Hello. How are you going?
1: Sorry. I'm nothing to do with you, Alison. I just saw something on the news and it's not funny. Someone's died, but I've confused who's died. Bob Hawke's wife, Blanche, died, but I went, because I thought it was Blanche from the Golden Girls.
2: Oh, yeah, no, that's fair, because she was great.
0: You thought it was a fictional character?
1: And then my brain said, gosh, was she called Blanche in real life?
0: I'm sure. Blanche from the Golden, have we got any Golden Girls still with us?
1: I don't know.
0: Because Betty's gone.
1: And then I saw the Bob Hawke bit and went, I didn't know she was with Bob Hawke, and then my brain went, Carrie.
0: Is Blanche Dubois from is that the Golden Girls character?
1: No, that's Bob Hawke.
0: No, that's not how you say
1: What's her name? Blanche de Alpage.
0: Yeah. All the Golden Girls are dead. Well, this is two bits of bad news in a row. Alison, let's try and turn this day around. I'm going to draw a number. If you can guess what that number is based on the sound of the pen strokes, you win that amount. Are you ready?
2: I am, yes.
0: Here we go. What do you reckon?
2: 742.
0: Ooh, not really even close.
1: 467.
0: It was 407.
1: Oh.
0: Thank you, Alison. G'day, Tom.
3: How are we going?
0: Pretty good, Tom. How are you?
3: Oh, I'm pretty good.
0: Okay. You ready?
3: I'll give it a go.
0: Here we go. What do you reckon?
3: 514.
0: Shocking, Tom.
1: 189.
0: Absolutely shocking. It was 189.
1: Natasha. Natasha, I believe in you.
4: Oh, I hope I get it.
0: Tash, just focus. Be one with the pen strokes. Okay?
4: All right.
0: Here we go. What'd you think?
4: 643.
0: That was rubbish again. 328. Jackpot's tomorrow. Hit 100.3's Carrie and

0: Larson, that is Midnight Sun for your Wednesday arvo. It's Carrie and Tommy. The time game is coming up soon. It's worth $6,100.
1: But right now, we're going to talk about good old-fashioned treasure hunting. Because, Carrie, you remember we chatted to Rob Parsons the other day?
2: Oh, yeah, the guy that finds gold.
1: Who found gold, and he set out to find enough gold to buy himself a brand new Toyota Land Cruiser, which very quickly turned into a nondescript four-wheel drive when he was hoping that the videos he posted would get him enough sponsorship dollars. He made $80,000 in 34 days, and I've been thinking maybe we should give it a crack.

0: pants look for gold.
1: Have you ever been gold panning?
2: Oh, I think maybe when I was a kid.
1: Yeah, I remember going as a kid too.
2: Yeah.
1: But we found tiny. We went in Kalgoorlie.
2: But times have changed. Yeah. I think I did it at a ye olde amusement
1: park.
2: Like a
1: Sovereign Hilly type thing down in Victoria or something.
2: Something like that. But let's not do that.
1: You want to go out bush.
2: So I just wanted to go and find gold and keep it, right? And then we got told if we're going to use the show's money to go on this thing, we've got to keep it as part of the show.
1: What does that mean?
2: It means we've got to give any gold that we find, we have to give away to the listeners.
1: Are we finding gold together?
2: I am going to stash some in my cheeks.
1: No, don't the producer said no.
3: What? Butt cheeks or?
2: I'm going to have
3: I'm going to have some butt your nuggets. Plan. How big does a nugget have to be for you to change your plan?
2: No way, because the stakes are higher. The bigger the nugget, the more I'm going to stash it.
3: Yeah.
1: Can we just be clear? Yeah, are you going gold panning?
3: I'm going to find a tennis ball.
2: I do too, but we both get it.
3: Fair. You know what? You're committed, and I love that.
2: We've all been into battle.
3: Yeah.
2: At least this one's got gold at the end of this rainbow. Yes, Carrie.
1: Are you going gold panning or are we going gold panning?
2: Play it again.
1: Carrie and Tommy's gold rush. I'm going gold panning.
2: Yeah, you are. So, yeah, do you want to know a quick top one?
1: Can I just guess? Mm-hmm. I'm guessing there's outfits involved.
2: Yeah, I would hope so, yes.
1: Yeah. It's going to be cold and I'm going to be in, in water.
2: This is the attitude. This is why we got you on board.
1: Yeah.
2: Australia holds an estimated 13,000 metric tons of known underground gold reserves. We have the largest gold reserve base for any country in the world.
1: Which surprised me when we spoke to him the other day. What was his name? Rob?
2: Rob Parsons. Yes.
1: Because I thought we'd kind of dug up, not mining, but I just mean as an everyday person, that we'd kind of dug up all the gold there was.
2: No, there's nugget loads everywhere out there.
1: Are people finding gold just on the weekend?
2: Here's what I want to know. I want to know 131060. Have you found treasure? So, obviously, if you found some gold, we'd love to hear from you.
1: We want to know where, too.
2: How'd you stash it? Which cheeks, facial or buttial? Mm-hmm. But I also want to know, have you just found treasure? Because there'll be other people that have found stuff that's not necessarily gold.
1: Great.
2: And I'm interested in all of it. Give us a call, 131060. Have you found some gold or some other treasure? Give us a call.
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0: Gary and Tommy driving you home for your Wednesday afternoon. The time game is coming up next. $6,100 could be all yours.
1: And speaking of a bit of cash.
2: We are going gold panning.
1: Yep, there's 13 tons of the stuff in Australia just under the ground. And you can just bloody have a crack and like.
2: You can't just go anywhere though. It's got to be like it's all gathered in pockets. Do we have a plan, a game plan?
1: Yeah, I've been looking at where the pockets are.
2: Where are the pockets?
1: In the pants.
2: You know what's going to happen when we start looking? What? You're going to do things like find stuff and keep it to yourself and not tell me, and then I can just see how it's all going to play out.
1: Why aren't you going to find stuff?
2: Yeah, but I would share it with our listeners.
1: You don't think you're going to find anything, do you?
2: I will beat your ass out there.
0: What? Well, that's where you'd find some of it if he's found it.
1: Yeah, if I've stashed it.
2: Yeah.
1: G'day, Wendy.
3: Hi.
1: Have you done some gold panning before?
3: I won a world gold panning championship.
2: Oh,
1: how does one do that, Wendy?
3: Well, we sponsored an old guy who had a revolutionary gold pan, and we went over to Coloma, California with him so he could participate in the championship.
1: Yeah.
3: And they made me go in, the ladies, and they give you a bucket of sand and they put an amount of gold in the bucket. They don't tell you how many specks are in there.
1: Yeah.
3: And then you have to pan it in the fastest time and retrieve the exact amount of gold and take it to the officials, and then you win.
1: And so how many specks did you have for your winning attempt?
3: There was 7 specks in my bucket.
1: In a whole bucket of sand, you had 7 specks of gold.
3: But you don't know how many specks are in there, because people hide gold in their mouths and they pretend that they've got the specks, but then they'll have too many and
1: yes.
3: They get disqualified.
2: Oh. Do they hide it up their butts, Wendy?
3: Yeah, pardon?
1: Yeah, no, fair enough. Thank you, Wendy. That's fascinating. G'day, Daniel.
4: Yeah, how's it going?
1: Yeah, good. Have you found gold?
4: Yeah, I have actually, yeah.
1: Where?
4: No, just a couple of rivers around Bungendore there near Canberra.
1: Okay. Yeah. And how much gold did you find?
4: I'm up to about 7 grams myself.
2: Oh, over what period of time?
4: About a year and a bit. Just sort of go out for about 2 hours on the weekend there when I get some time away from kids.
1: Okay. We've only got one morning. How do you reckon we'll go, Daniel? It's our first attempt. I was hoping we'd get about kind of 100 grand worth or something.
4: Oh, that'd be good. Yeah. I've been looking for that myself, but a bit smaller than that around here.
2: Any tips, Daniel? Any tips for how we go about this?
4: Yeah, just read the creek, do a bit of research, look up a bit of information and stuff, and you're halfway there.
1: Should be sweet.
2: Okay. Just read the creeks. Yeah, that's pretty basic. Yeah.
1: I'm reading my fantasy books tonight, so can you read the creeks?
2: I'll read the creeks.
1: And then let us know. That's good. G'day, Nick.
5: How we doing?
1: Yeah, good. You found gold?
5: I have.
1: Oh, my gosh. How much?
5: At the moment, just over 3 ounces, which is about 85 grams.
2: Which is about how much in money?
5: Last I checked, it's about $6,000 an ounce, so 6 times 3.
1: Yeah, 18.
2: Wow. No, good on you, Nick.
1: I answered that like it was a pop quiz. 18.
2: How long have you been doing this for?
5: This year's hobby, so starting January.
1: Okay. And, Nick, how do you think we're going to go first day?
5: I'm not going to light the chimney, but, you do all right if you read the creek well and, do your research.
2: Yeah, you've got to read the creek. Do you think maybe you should read the creek too? I feel a lot of responsibility if I'm just reading the creek. Also,
1: Nick,
2: I'm into this amazing book at the moment. It's pretty hot.
1: Do we both have to read the creek?
5: You've got to do your research and understand the inside bends and the eddies and the way gold deposits and falls out in the flow of the water. And there's a bit of a science to it.
1: That's sounding like a Carrie job, isn't it?
5: Oh, definitely. She has to do the research and then you get the reward.
1: Yeah, very good. Thank you, Nick.
6: Carrie Bickmore and Tommy Little. Drive home with Carrie and Tommy.
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8: G'day, busy northbound Glen Alley Connection Road to Sugarshed Road, Sydney at Gorton through town, Milton at Shakespeare Street, and on the north side, Malcolmson around Glen Park Street. Reports of a crash, Maccabi Cay Street up around the Bunnings. Minor congestion as a result of that. It's quite heavy already around the golf course. Pretty clear run for the Bruce Highway. 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
4: Stop.
1: When exactly 5 seconds is up. 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
0: You say it.
1: Carrie and Tommy's Time Game.
5: I wasn't ready. $6,100.
0: No, well done.
6: Yes.
0: 13, 10, 60. Good luck getting through. 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

0: Happy Wednesday, Arvo. It's Carrie Bickmore and Tommy Little. Time, time, oh, rhyme, banana, banana, oh, rhyme, beep, rhyme,
1: oh, rhyme. Time game. Carrie and Tommy's time game. $6,100 is a lot of money, Amanda, yeah?
2: It is. It is a lot.
3: Amanda, how are you with time?
2: I think I'm not too bad.
1: Okay. You're going to have more confidence than that, Amanda.
2: Okay, I'm usually around the five.
3: Okay, so, okay. I need some more specific details about your life, though, Amanda. Have you ever missed a flight?
2: No,
3: have you ever
2: stood
3: someone up on a date?
2: No.
3: Okay, this could be good.
1: Two things that are going to happen now. I mean, just their relevance is peculiar.
3: Because I was working out how she's with time.
1: Oh, is that the mark of the standing up?
3: Mr. Flight. I did go off the rails. Mr. Flight, I was on like on the right track and then stood up for a date. Yeah, sorry, Amanda. You take over, Carrie.
1: Do you want to play, Amanda?
2: Yes, I do. I'd love to.
1: Handing you over to Jesse now.
2: Okay.
4: Start.
2: Stop.
3: I could have said, like, have you ever missed an appointment or been late
1: to the doctor or something?
3: They didn't let you in.
1: And I think the answer to all those things is yes, because I think Amanda was late then to the time game, 5 seconds as well.
3: Well, we're not the keepers of the time. Let's find out, Jesse, for $6,100, how did Amanda go?
0: Five.
3: Yep.
0: Point.
3: Okay.
4: 7-9.
1: Joanne, have you ever stood up somebody on a date?
5: Definitely not.
3: Have you ever been stood up, Joanne?
5: No, I haven't.
3: Carrie, what's this got to do with the game again?
1: Have you ever missed a flight, Joanne?
5: Well, no, we just got back from overseas the other day and I can confirm I was on time.
3: Oh, where'd you go?
0: Okay.
5: I went to Bali for my 40th.
1: Oh, wild.
3: I haven't heard of it. Where's Bali, Joanne?
5: Well, you know that little place about 5 hours from Adelaide?
3: Was it wonderful?
5: It was amazing.
3: How many bintangs you suck back, you reckon?
5: Not me, but my husband probably shut the resort down, I'm pretty sure.
3: Hey, Joanne, let's try and give you some cash. Jesse's going to say start. You say stop. It's bang on 5 seconds. $6,100 is yours. Are you ready to go?
5: Ready as I'll ever be.
4: Start.
5: Stop.
1: That was a nervous stop.
3: That was a nervous stop.
5: That was nervous.
3: Did you feel like you'd overshot the mark? Is that what it was?
5: I just have no idea, let's be honest.
3: Oh, Joanne. Hey, it is just a game of feeling it out. Let's see how you went, Jesse.
0: 5.
3: Yes.
0: Points.
3: That bit's necessary.
4: 3-6.
5: Oh.
1: Let's go to Renee.
3: Renee, have you ever been on a date?
6: Hello, a date?
3: Yeah.
6: Many, many years ago.
3: Oh.
1: You've given up. You're celibate now?
6: No, I'm married.
1: Exactly, same.
6: Well, I don't know if I call them dates anymore.
3: When did you last have a date night?
6: Good question. Tommy, no idea.
3: Is there kids involved?
6: Couldn't tell
3: Renee?
6: You. Yes, there is.
3: How many you got?
6: I have 2 bonus daughters, my son and my niece.
3: Yeah. Okay.
1: Oh, what so $6,000 would help you out, Renee, yeah?
6: It definitely would.
3: Does it get you a night away from the kids, or is that not how it works?
6: I could maybe get one night away.
3: Okay.
6: We'll see.
3: Renee, we're hoping you win. All you have to do is say stop. If it's bang on 5 seconds, $6,100 is yours. Are you ready to play?
6: Eek. Yeah.
4: Start.
6: Stop.
1: I got distracted, to be honest.
6: Oh, I think it was too long.
3: So, Renee, we've got a bit of an issue here.
1: What's the issue?
3: Oh, we've got an issue because the game works how the time game has always worked, which is if you get it right on 5 seconds, you win the cash. And if you get it wrong, you get kicked out the moon door, you fall to your death.
1: Yeah.
3: We had the lovely suggestion, Renee, that we could, if you didn't win, give you $500 so you could have a date night with your partner because it sounds like it's been a while. But the problem is we would give you the $500 and then you're going to fall to your death anyway if you don't win. So

0: So if you win, you will win that cash on top of the $6,100 that you potentially can win.
1: Thanks so much, guys.
0: And if you don't get a bang on 5 seconds,
2: just leave the $500 at the top. Before you fall out,
0: just place up there. So you ready to hear if you've won $6,100?
1: Yeah.
0: Howdy, Renee. Go, Jesse. We need here 5.00.
3: 6.31.
1: Oh my goodness.
2: Oh. Have a good date, though, Renee.
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3: G'day, a bit of traffic, Sydney at Gordon, Milton at Shakespeare, Bridge Road, Nepo Road, West Mackay. The peak downs that'll slow through Racecourse in Glenallen, Connects Road, northbound to Sugarshed Road. Slowing a bit, Mackay, Bacacia Road, up around Golf Links Road, around Rosewood Drive as well through Rural View, and Glen Park Street slowing slightly around the soccer fields, and Bedford Road to Oak Street as we start to wrap up your hump day. 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It's Travis with the latest. Traffic and Mackay's hit 100.3. Another check in 20.
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1: We're just two sleeps away from the eyes of the world tuning into Australia to watch the LA Rams take on the San Francisco 49ers.
2: And Fee, you're particularly excited about Super Bowl winning 49er Ricky Watters coming into the studio.
3: Yep, I've just really gotten into sport.
1: Seriously?
2: It's got nothing to do with the fact that he's tall, muscly, charismatic NFL champion.
3: Give me a break. You two have been talking about how much you want to wear his rings.
1: Yeah, that'd be pretty cool, actually.
2: Catch you after Carrie and Tommy for the happy hour.
0: Had a shocker at work? Laugh it off with Carrie and Tommy, your number one hit music station. In my head.

0: Few Wednesday arvo. It's Carrie Bickmore and Tommy Little driving you home.
1: NFL games just around the corner. Yep. The LA Rams, the San Francisco 49ers kicks off this
0: Go Rams
1: Friday. Are you going?
2: No.
1: Oh,
2: we have
1: why not?
2: A radio show to do in the afternoon, yeah. And I don't trust myself to not get rollickingly responsibly.
1: So the 49ers have already arrived in the country. They've been
2: Go Niners
1: popping around Australia. Christian McCaffrey, is that his name?
2: Popping around Australia.
1: Nah,
2: just would have thought just Melbourne.
1: They've been trying to get their heads around Australia, just trying to learn a bit about Australia. What surprised Christian of the San Francisco 49ers the most about Australia so far?
3: The coffee's unbelievable. I don't know why nobody talked about that as much as they should have beforehand. The food's awesome. The people are really nice.
2: That's pretty good.
1: That's pretty good.
2: Big pump up.
1: Known for our coffees. Kyle Shanahan, the coach, he was asked the same question. What has surprised him the most?
4: I don't see kangaroos and crocodiles everywhere. I was expecting to see that, and it looks like a very normal, cool city.
2: That is, I reckon that surprises a lot of people.
1: Mm. It does, and I thought it was just a cliche, but they genuinely think that's what's happening in Australia, that kangaroos are hopping around everywhere.
2: I don't agree that that's dumb. I feel like your tone says that that's dumb.
1: Sorry, I know what you mean.
2: But on everything we're portrayed in, are kangaroos and crocs everywhere.
1: Yes, that is true. Don't ask him what day it is. The time zone's really messing with his head.
5: Sorry, I called today Wednesday, which is the first day we put in a game plan. But I think it's Monday. However, though, it's Sunday in the press. So, like, I'm going to mess that up all week if you guys ask me. But today is just our first day of the game plan, which is a Wednesday. And we'll put in some on a Thursday. Friday's the final part of the game plan. Saturday we walk through when we play on Sunday.
2: You know what's even more confusing about that is that that was actually, he said that on Monday. So it made it much more confusing because on Monday he was going, today's a Wednesday, but today is Wednesday and he's just saying it's Wednesday.
1: I know. It's all confusing. Dre Greenlaw from the 49ers, he just wants to really understand where he is.
6: How far are we from Antarctica? That's what I'm asking. We're like right on top of it, huh? It's probably pretty bad here, huh?
1: So the LA Rams, they're still on their way.
2: Go Rams!
1: Davante Adams, one of the stars, he hasn't arrived yet, but he has done his research.
7: I mean, I know a little bit about it. I think probably what's typical for Americans to know, the spiders and how dangerous the waters are. The most venomous octopus in the world is found there. We got great whites on the south, the saltwater crocs on the north. Koalas and stuff. A little bit more.
1: Look who we have here. Sorry to interrupt you. But we have the LA Rams mascot, Rampage, has arrived in the studio.
8: Yes! Yes! Hey, Rampage!
1: So, what's unfortunate for radio is Rampage usually communicates through gestures rather than speaking. So, yes, I'm talking about you, but I'm just letting the audience know who can't see you that
8: Go
1: you
8: Rams!
1: Are here and you don't normally talk, but you, lots of cuddles happening.
8: Yeah, very good. Yeah.
1: Lots of cuddles happening.
8: I've got a Rams top.
1: And you've got a Rams top.
8: Yeah, this is sick because this is so good. Go Rams!
1: Yeah. Are you going to win Rams?
2: Yeah, I'm getting a praying yes. Yeah, go Rams. There's no way you'll lose.
8: I feel like I'm really talking to a Ram.
2: Kissed his head.
8: Oh, Vegemite. You have that.
1: Yeah.
8: Rampage, that's yours. Yep, don't put it down the pants. But no, you can.
1: You're a handsome man, aren't you?
2: Is there someone we know? Yeah, is there someone we know?
1: It's the LA Rams actual mascot.
8: This is wonderful, Rampage. Yes. Thank you for coming in.
1: And good luck on Friday.
8: Thank you for bringing your beautiful game to our country.
1: Yeah.
8: Yep.
0: He's just testing the mic.
8: Yep. No, I thought we were going to get the word. Thank you, Rampage.
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11: G'day, bit of traffic, Sydney, Gordon Street, Milton and Shakespeare Street, Bridge Road, Nebo Road at West Mackay, and slowing a bit, of course, Mackay BK Road up around the golf course. That's around a 5-minute delay. Slowing a bit around Rosewood Drive for easing around the Bunnings a bit. Glen Park Street starting to build slightly around the soccer fields, and a little bit of traffic on the Bruce down around Bakers Creek at Temples Lane. This week at IGA, Huggies Nappy Pants, 22 to 36 pack, half price at $11. That's worth pulling over for. And September 15 to participating stores, excludes IGA local grocer. It's Travis, that's Traffic and Mackay's Hit 100.3.
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5: Hey there, I'm Brett Thomas. Believing the moon landing was fake won't get you caught by the government's new social media rules. Communications Minister Annika Wells telling News 24, misinformation is outside the digital duty of care, which will instead force platforms to better protect children and let users opt out of algorithms.
6: The question of what the digital duty of care polices for adults is just illegal things online. So things like child online grooming or sexual violence or inciting extremism or terrorism. That is illegal content for online. It exists already.
5: So-called ISIS bride Zainab Ahmed has been refused bail for a second time over slavery allegations. The Victorian Court of Appeal upheld an earlier decision finding she would pose an unacceptable risk if released. Celebrated author and Bob Hawke's second wife, Blanche Delpaget, has died at 82 after complications from influenza. And Donald Trump's approval rating in the US has hit an historic low, but the president believes his presence will help the Republicans at the upcoming midterm elections.
7: If you work around power lines, check their locations before starting work. 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
5: Daily Cherry Evans is backing Hugo Savala to stand up to the finals heat as they prepare to pilot the Roosters' attack in Sunday's qualifying final against the Panthers. The young playmaker has been thrust into the halves with Sam Walker sidelined for the season. DCE says Savala has a mature head on his shoulders.
8: It's going to be different to Sam. I think that's always really important, is to call out we don't need him to be Sam, we need Hugo to be Hugo.
5: And world number one Aryna Sabalenka is into the final four at the US Open, beating Linda Noskova in a third set tiebreak.
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9: Clearing showers for the rest of today in Mackay. Tonight down to 15, and tomorrow late showers with a high of 26. And your music sorted with a curated playlist for every mood. 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
1: Do you want to be an international TV star?
2: Not particularly.
0: He's so contrarian.
1: I know, and it's such a lie.
0: He just wants to
1: cool,
0: disagree.
1: Guys.
0: Oh, hold on. Do you want
1: to take a shot elsewhere? This guy doesn't want it.
2: I would love to be an international TV star.
1: Of course you would.
2: But like acting or just...
1: Well, it's funny you ask that. So do you remember a few months ago you decided that you were going to become a darts champ and you started playing darts?
2: It's a darts bar. Mm. And we go and we play darts before we go to dinner, the three of us. And
1: are
2: I'm,
1: you good at darts?
2: I'm unbelievable at darts. Don't you dare.
0: Oh, sorry.
2: So we managed to play four games of darts before dinner. I lost all four. I lost all four. Yeah. I went on to lose even more.
1: Yeah. Mm. But secretly inside, you do think you could actually be quite good if you were given
2: a
1: chance.
2: At dart?
1: Yeah.
2: No, Carrie.
1: Well,
0: hey, there's only up from here.
1: Hey, we believe in you. A bit like Ray Gunn's husband. I believe in you.
2: This is the worst, trying to push a turd through a star-shaped hole.
1: So,
2: let me guess, is there a TV opportunity for a darts player?
1: In typical commercial radio fashion, we took that and we run with it.
2: Yeah.
1: And one of our producers emailed off a bit of a showreel of you to a show called Beat Luke Littler, who is a world darts champion.
2: Well, he's not just a world champion. He's the best darts player I think the world has ever seen.
1: Yeah, and he's doing a doco where you get the chance to win £500,000 by going up against Luke Littler.
0: £500,000?
1: And beating him at darts.
0: $1 million.
1: Just amateurs.
2: My name is very similar.
1: Isn't
2: to
1: it?
2: His.
1: His name's Luke
2: I
1: Littler.
2: Hope that came
1: Yours,
2: up.
1: Tommy Little.
2: Yeah, I hope that came up in the all the pushing of the turd.
1: So that was a while ago and we all moved on from it.
2: Damn
1: anyway,
2: it.
1: This morning at 4 a.m. an email came through and it appears that you have been given an audition over in London on the weekend.
2: This weekend.
1: To audition to be on Beat Luke Littler, the documentary.
2: This weekend?
1: This weekend in London, or if you can't make this weekend, the weekend after in Manchester.
2: Hmm. I can't do this weekend because I have TV commitments in our own country.
0: For a million
1: dollars.
0: Sure,
1: but is it going to make you an internet harp? Yeah, that's
2: no,
1: true.
2: Sorry. That's a chance at $1 million, and this is going to guaranteed make me some
1: Hold on,
2: money.
1: But the chance, given, like, the platform, even if it doesn't make you $1 million, it's absolutely going to make you an international TV
2: Who's
1: star.
2: Who's paying for flights?
1: We haven't got that far first. We just need to know if you're interested in becoming an international TV star.
3: I can lock in the day for you.
2: If you fly me first, I will absolutely do it.
1: Is the only... That's... You should do this. Now I'm going to play the role of your manager. You should do this.
2: My manager would not say that. My manager would say,
1: are you
2: good at darts? And I would say, no. And they'd say, why are you going on a darts show?
1: Because we know with reality TV, it's not all about getting the good people. Like on Australian Idol,
2: be the Nuffy.
1: You see the auditions of the Nuffies.
2: Yes.
1: You're going to be the Nuffy. But they're so memorable and it'll get traction. And then our show will get international traction.
2: Whether we can say Nuffy. So I only said it once softly and you've said it about three times.
1: Is it a bad word? What about just what's another word for
2: a
1: that
2: dodo.
1: Word? A dodo.
3: I said in the application.
1: A dodo
3: I said in the application. I've never won a game of darts, but I think I could beat Luke.
1: Oh my god! Did you pretend to be him in the application?
3: To,
2: that's good. That is exactly what I would say.
1: I think you'd be funny. This could be the start of something, and I think you should do it.
2: Yeah. So who's flying me?
3: Well, you know when you said fly me first.
2: Yeah.
3: Do you mean first row of economy?
0: Oh yeah.
1: I'll fly you first row of economy. I'm not flying you first, but I believe in you this much. I'll fly you first row of economy.
2: I will have to cancel the
1: Your
2: first class
1: local...
2: flights I already have booked.
1: I don't need to fly your economy then.
2: You can fly me first.
1: No, I'm not flying you first anyway.
2: You don't believe in me.
1: You shouldn't be flying first.
4: Hey, how you doing? Carrie and Tommy will be right back after this.
5: But in case you missed it,
4: here's what happened earlier.
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2: Hey, Bickers, can you give Ray a what's up?
7: What's up?

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1: G'day, bit of traffic. Malcolm Centre, Glen Park Street, the Bruce around Sam Jordan on the south side of Gordon Street. A little bit of traffic, Nebo Road at Bridge Road and around Archibald Street. Slowing a bit to Sydney at Gordon, Milton at Shakespeare and Mackay Case Road, about 5 minutes up around the golf course. Bit of traffic around Rosewood Drive and Bedford Road to Oak Street, Endergrove. 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It's Travis with the latest traffic and Mackay's Hit 100.3. Back for another check your roads in the morning.
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1: We're just two sleeps away from the eyes of the world tuning into Australia to watch the LA Rams take on the San Francisco 49ers.
2: And Fee, you're particularly excited about Super Bowl winning 49er Ricky Watters coming into the studio.
3: Yep, I've just really gotten into sport.
1: Seriously?
2: It's got nothing to do with the fact that he's tall, muscly, charismatic NFL champion.
3: Give me a break. You two have been talking about how much you want to wear his rings.
1: Yeah, that'd be pretty cool, actually.
2: Catch you after Carrie and Tommy for the happy hour.

0: Tommy are about to go back to back to back to back to back.
1: My back, lick my back, and my back.
2: So I love Alanis Morissette. Yes. Like, loved it. It was a voice of my generation. I think you just have to give so much respect to women that were doing stuff at a time when it was bloody, I mean, it's hard now, but it was bloody hard work then. Mm. And she's paved the way for the likes of Olivia Rodrigo, of Taylor Swift, all these women now that have just had the path created a little bit easier thanks to women like her. And she's gone and done the Alex Cooper Call Her Daddy podcast. She's celebrating 30 years since Jagged Little Pill was released. And I didn't realise just how hard it was for her at the time. And for a lot of women, they'll know this feeling of being told that they're too emotional or too intense or too loud and outspoken. And this is what she has to say about that feeling she had during the 90s.
3: My whole life, I've just heard that I'm too much. There was a lot of hate. There were websites constructed to figure out how to murder me most elegantly. Well, the messaging basically was reduce yourself and everything's going to be okay and try to be quiet if you can.
2: It's a lot. It's a lot to imagine that just because she was quite a strong, angry, loud female, which she was at the time, that there's websites on how to kill her.
4: Yeah,
2: it's so horrible. And I didn't realise a lot about her life. She speaks in this interview that we haven't heard the whole interview. It's due to be released, I think, today US time. So would that be tomorrow? Anyway, let's not get bogged down.
4: What today day? US time.
2: Wednesday US time.
4: Right.
2: Is that tomorrow?
4: Yeah.
2: Anyway, she talks about like her fame, relationships. I didn't realize she had serious addiction issues. She talked about sobriety, motherhood, therapy and everything. But she also spoke about what it was like being a woman in a very male-dominated music industry.
3: We went to shop a record deal, just a room full of 12 men in suits. I remember I burned my journal in the fireplace. Well, there was a lot of extraction and exploitation.
2: They've described her, the way that they're talking about her now, is she was the mother of feminine rage.
4: Mm. The mother of feminine rage.
2: Yes.
4: That's quite a cool title.
2: Yeah, isn't it?
4: Yeah.
2: Anyway, I'm looking forward to seeing all that when it drops, but I thought, you know what? Let's just take a moment to remember how bloody good Alanis Morissette is.
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0: Be Wednesday, Arvo. It's Carrie and Tommy driving you home, and because we've got to talk a bit of Magnus Ferrell.
1: You're thinking, who's Magnus Ferrell? It's Will Ferrell's son.
2: I know.
1: He's an amazing musician, 22 years old, and I got to catch up with him this morning. Went off to a good start this interview until something weird happened. Have a listen. Hey, Magnus, how are you?
3: I'm good. How are you?
1: Yeah, very, very, very happy to be chatting to you. I have to say, from the outset, I'm going to call myself an OG fan because I was on to you before the clip of your dad talking to Michelle Obama went round. I was like there before that moment. I'm like, I'm claiming it. One of your first fans.
3: Thank you so much for following. Okay, wait. What song got you?
1: Life or Death.
3: Got you.
1: I like.
3: Okay.
1: Yeah.
3: All right. You're
1: Life
3: OG,
1: or Death.
3: You're
1: yeah. I really like Life or Death. I actually like them all. And I would have thought until I'd seen you that you were much older than you are because your music is quite wise. Like a lot of it's love songs, but it's got like so much depth to it for a 22-year-old. Have you had the joy of being in love before?
3: I have. I have. I think I just try and write about real experiences, and in doing so, I have to go live real experiences. So I think who I am, and also just part of the job is like going out and living life. And I think you build up reps with that like anything else. So I don't know, maybe that's the maturity of the music. I also think like the chords and stuff we use is a little different. Like I really like old soul and jazz and disco. So I don't know, which is, I don't find that very often for people my age. Just, I don't know.
1: Where did that come from? Was that what you listened to in your house growing up? Is that what mum and dad played?
3: Yeah, I grew up playing piano, and that included jazz band. That's where I met one of my closest friends and co-collaborators.
1: Were you at band camp?
3: Yeah, I was like a little band kid with like a mop on my head and learning a bunch of jazz stuff, which I'm still like kind of getting into today. But yeah, I don't know. It just like places those weird chords in your brain, and you miss them when you don't hear them. And I think disco and soul is like one of the greatest genres that you can listen to for that reason.
1: How's your world been since Asleep Talking has blown up after your dad proudly played it to Michelle Obama? Has it been a bit of a whirlwind?
3: Yeah, it's been a lot. I would say it's been a relief more than anything else that, you know, this song I took a huge risk on, just pushing as the single and pushing as the one I wanted to put out. It worked, and I like now I can trust my gut feeling, which is so awesome. It was crazy to see the first lady, like the former first lady of the United States. Like, what? It sounds crazy, me even saying it out loud. And then it was like one thing after another. One celebrity that I, you know, looked up to after another reposting it.
1: And like who's contacted you that you've been like, oh my God, they love it.
3: Justin Timberlake is the biggest one. I grew up listening to his stuff and, you know, on the radio on the way to school, that was just like Suit and Tie was playing and Rock Your Body. And all those songs still lasted like my college career. Like, we were playing them at parties and people would be getting down to them. I'm like, damn, this is that good that it's like.
4: It's JT. His power went out. And I think the Wi-Fi went out because the power went out. Totally random.
2: Yeah.
4: He was going to try to get on his phone, which it looked like he did for a second.
1: Okay, so I obviously had heaps more to talk to him about before he lost power.
2: Yeah.
1: I want to talk to him about his dad. I want to talk to him about nepotism.
2: Do you think the management stepping in was like one of those things where he wanted to get off the call?
1: No, don't say that.
2: I wasn't sure if you had a vibe on it.
1: Well, let's find out up next.
2: Did he come back?
1: Whether he came back.
2: Okay.
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7: Mackay's average unleaded price today is around $2.12 a litre, while some servos are selling it as low as $2. 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
1: 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See you at the bar, you was hardly talking. That's when I knew that your heart was scarring. 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
2: We are in the middle of a chat with Magnus Ferrell, Will Ferrell's son, who's a singer, well known for his song Sleep Talking.
0: Yes.
2: He's new on the scene. I got to chat to him this morning. We just heard part of the interview and then suddenly there was a power outage at his place.
0: Sounds sus.
2: Yeah. And so now we enter back in as Magnus is about to head to the home residence. I think he must have been in his pool house. I think he's going into Will's house.
0: I want a pool house.
2: Yeah, he's going into Will's house to have the rest of the chat. Have a listen.
3: My power just went out.
2: Oh, really?
3: So I'm in the dark.
2: Oh, and no with way. No way. And now you're on upside down. I'm going to have to talk to you like that. Are you still living at home, Magnus, or are you out on your own now?
3: I am living at home.
2: Okay, that's feeling a bit better. Are you going outside?
3: This is insane. Has this ever happened to you guys before?
2: Not talking to someone, no. Are you now walking along the street? Is this your first street interview?
3: No, I found a good place with Wi-Fi.
2: That's better.
3: Crazy.
2: Yeah. One of the things I thought when I saw the clip of your dad showing it to Michelle, so I've got three kids and my son's 18 and I'm so proud of him. But obviously I only know your dad as like stepbrother's dad. I don't think of him as a dad. And seeing how he's like proud and gentle and genuine, I'm like, oh yeah, of course. He's just a dad who's super proud of his son.
3: Yeah, I mean, that's what was super special to me, I think, for the whole experience of seeing that video blow up. I didn't think that people didn't know who he was as a dad. And like, yeah, everybody just knows him as like the funny guy. But he's, I don't know, we're very close and he's always been supportive of anything I've wanted to do. And yeah, it's just cool that people were reacting to that.
2: What's the best bit of advice he's given you along the way?
3: I think he set by example. Just him being his authentic self is like something that I really rubbed off on me. And I've seen how that just directly has led to his success. And I don't know. He just keeps encouraging me to be me and not to like think too much and just go do.
2: Yeah, well, I've seen you talk about, you know, the title of Nepo Baby and, you own it. You're like, yeah, cool. That's obviously why that clip blew up was my dad talking to Michelle. Now, fortunately, you're bloody talented. But is it equal parts annoying as it is like a gift? Like, do you feel like, oh, I don't want to have to live in the shadow of somebody, but at the same time, you know, it's so hard to break through. I'll take the breakthrough and now I've just got to prove to the world that I'm my own man.
3: Yeah, I mean, I think that I don't think that video would have gone as viral as it did if the music wasn't there. I think it was going to make this like moment of spotlight kind of in my control. Like it was going to happen at some point. So yeah, I knew that. But I also knew that I had to like prepare enough for when that moment came. So I think I have an advantage and I acknowledge it, but also it's like there are some disadvantages to, you know, some people don't really think I work that hard because of said video or because of the nepotism thing, but it is what it is.
2: Maybe it'll feel to prove them wrong.
3: Right, exactly. That's kind of how I was thinking about it. I don't think it's that annoying. I think that there's just too many good things that come out of it. And it's like, whatever, I got to talk about it a little bit.
2: Yeah. I saw that you want to collab with Billie Eilish. What is it about Billie Eilish that you're a big fan of?
3: I was really inspired by like the dynamics in which she sings with. And so she was just somebody I like really tried to sing like when I was growing up. Yeah, I don't know. I think her voice on like a very soulful track would be something that I haven't heard her sing yet. And that'd be really cool to see.
2: I saw this clip of Olivia Dean. I think it was only from like a year ago, or maybe even two, performing at like this tiny side stage at Glastonbury. And now, you know, performing to hundreds of thousands of people. And I was like, that trajectory from performing to a small, intimate crowd, it must feel totally different. Are you a big crowd player? Do you prefer the small stuff or you freak out in front of like the hundreds of thousands? What's your, you know, do you get nervous?
3: I mean, that's kind of like part of what you learn when you're developing. And obviously, like I'm still developing, but I think like a huge part of developing as an artist is playing live shows. And I played, you know, anywhere from shows in front of five people to shows in front of 100, shows in front of 500 people, and then back to 30 people. And then I went on a high school tour and I did so many reps that you kind of, don't care how little the amount of crowd is and how big the amount of crowd is, because you just learn to start having fun. I don't know. It's just a privilege to get to play live. It's like the best thing in the world.
2: How you said you started out in band. How many instruments do you play?
3: I play piano, which where I moved is actually where I'm sitting right now. I sing, I guess. I'm trying to like learn my way through guitar, but it's really hard. But yeah, I just say piano and singing are my main two.
2: Just on our way out now, can we get you to play a bit of a Sleep Talking and sing to us while you sing?
3: Oh, yeah, sure. Why not? Because I need you
2: to give me some peace of mind. That was, so we're going to be completely honest with you. I think that probably sounded like the most incredible thing I've ever heard. However, through Zoom, it sounded like a cat was being strangled. So, in fairness to you, it's an issue with Zoom that I didn't, my producers are going, why would you try? Zoom can't capture piano and someone singing at the same time. So all we heard was like every third bit and it was like pitched up.
3: Oh, well.
2: But I saw the passion and I love the song and you are just so incredibly talented.
3: We can send you a real video.
2: Yeah, great. That would be awesome. Magnus, thank you so much. It's been such a pleasure talking to you. I was really looking forward
3: to this interview.
2: And yeah, I can't wait to watch the trajectory and yeah, good luck with it all.
3: I appreciate it. Thank you so much for having me.
0: Carrie and Tommy are back weekdays from 3. But if you want more,

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2: Pink. What's up? This is Pink.
1: If you guessed correctly, you're in the chance at life-changing cash.
2: Don't go anywhere. 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
11: Hey there, I'm Brett Thomas. Pauline Hanson is pushing back against claims she branded Andrew Hastie a traitor. The former SAS soldier says a One Nation cartoon shared by Hanson repeatedly used the label over his Ben Robert Smith evidence. Hastie's now stepping up his attack on News 24.
12: I love my country. I've served my country proudly. I've risked my life for my country, as have thousands of other veterans. And if I'm a traitor, then she should be calling them traitors too, because I stand with a lot of Australians who believe in the rule of law.
11: Acclaimed Australian author and former Prime Minister Bob Hawke's widow, Blanche Delpaget, has died aged 82. The Greens are taking aim at the federal government for not following other nations in sanctioning Israeli settlements in the West Bank. That includes the UK, France and Canada. And Iran's fired ballistic missiles at a US military base in Jordan and attacked 10 ships in the Strait of Hormuz in a dramatic escalation of the conflict. It comes after the Americans claim they destroyed 5 oil tankers linked to Iran.
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11: Braden Trindle's return to Cronulla's lineup couldn't come at a better time as they prepare for a sudden death final with the Cowboys. The Sharks registered just one win since the playmaker dislocated his ankle back in round 24. Halfback Nico Hines relieved he's back as his partner.
14: We've built this combination over the last few years now, and yeah, look, I'm really looking forward to having another finals campaign with him.
11: And it appears LIV Golf is going under, filing for bankruptcy 5 months after Saudi investors withdrew their funding. Aussie Cam Smith, among the golf stars, reportedly owed millions.
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2: Clearing showers for the rest of today in Mackay. Tonight down to 15 and tomorrow late showers with a high of 26, and your music sorted with a curated playlist for every mood. 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
5: For a Wednesday across Australia, it is Fifi Fevenix Happy Hour. Hello, guys.
6: Hello, Mason. Still in for Josiah with his viral laryngitis. Poor guy, has no voice.
5: Get well later, Josiah.
6: You laughed, Fev.
7: Oh, bro.
8: He just had a big one.
7: He just had a big one on Saturday night with his Albanian mates down at the Albanian pub.
5: He's had two beers and his white jeans, and it's rocking.
7: And I reckon it's 100%. He's like, because you can't work Monday. If you don't work Monday, you can't work Tuesday. Smart. And then if you really roll into Wednesday, we start feeling sorry for him. And then he'll be back tomorrow and he'll be fresh as a daisy. Mm-hmm. And we'll all go, oh, mate, we missed you so much. If he comes back Tuesday, we go, bro, you had a big one. Comes back today, we're like, he's played it perfect.
6: I believe him. You can't talk on the radio with no voice.
5: Would have been smarter to just
7: watch.
6: What? That's not good radio. You're not talking. Yeah, okay. We don't want Josiah just in his sitting here. We want him talking, anchoring. Doing a great job like Aizen.
8: Yeah, doing my thing.
5: Josiah should have come in Monday morning and then been sent home.
9: Guys, I'm really trying my best.
5: Man. And then you have Monday, Tuesday, Wednesday off.
7: Bet you come to the NFL with me on Friday.
6: Well, I tell you what, why is he not here? Because up next, we have an absolute NFL superstar, 49ers, a San Fran 49ers, 10-season star, Super Bowl ring, the whole lot. He's coming to the studio next.
7: Yeah. Surprised ESPN hasn't rang you to do their coverage.
6: That'd be amazing.
7: You nailed that.
6: Thank you.
5: 49ers royalty up next with Fifi Fevenix Happy Hour.
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0: Yes, happy Wednesday evening right across Australia. 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
1: A touchdown, no flags. So it all comes down to this.
2: Awesome.
3: Well, we're very excited here in the studio. We have a man who has 10 seasons with the 49ers, most touchdowns in a single Super Bowl. Ricky Waters, welcome to the show.
4: Thanks for having me. It's great to be here.
5: He's got the Super Bowl ring on.
4: Bling, bling, bling.
6: Is the other one the national championship
4: Notre Dame. Notre Dame, yeah. Baby.
6: Fighting Irish.
3: That is so good. How long have you been here in town?
4: Oh, since Friday.
3: We have embraced the 49ers.
4: Yes.
3: Have you noticed?
4: Love it.
3: Yes.
4: Love it, man. Painting the town red.
3: Yeah.
5: Loving it. Now, what do you think? The Rams, I don't think the Rams have even left LA yet, and we play in 2 days. What do you think about their preparation?
4: I think they are in trouble. They are in trouble. I don't know what they're thinking, but I'm glad that we're doing it the way we are.
5: Yeah.
4: You know? Our people are on top of it. They know what's important. Coming here, feeling the city, even the vibe and everything.
5: Yeah,
4: so good.
7: Oh, it's incredible.
4: I think it's given us like
5: energy. I saw the boys walk out yesterday, and they were like, "Woohoo, Australia!"
4: Well, George,
5: they had the swag. They were playing Australian songs, and they're all dancing. Even Brock Purdy, who's a little nerd burger. He was dancing. Dancing around. See? But he's still got his hand warmers in. Mate, it's not hot. It's hot outside. You don't need your hand warmers, bro.
4: Now, that's part of his swag, too.
5: Yeah, right? It is.
6: There's going to be 100,000 at the game on Friday morning. Yes. There's 200,000 people on a wait list for tickets. Have you been surprised at just how big American football is here and how much we've embraced it?
4: Yes. Yes, I have. But at the same time, I think it's because the way we handle things, the way we play the game, the 49ers. I'm glad it's this game because they're in the same division.
5: Yeah.
4: You know, this is an important game for us. We got to get off to a good start, and I think they're going to do that.
5: Yeah, it's going to be huge. And George Kittle is a big part of that. He tore his Achilles real high up in his calf. Will he play?
4: I think so. He was looking pretty good.
5: Yeah,
4: he was running on,
5: getting
4: on
5: some
4: the
5: snaps.
4: Field. And they know he's going to go 110% out there, so they got to make sure that he's ready when he gets out there.
5: McCaffrey's ready to go.
4: I think he's going to be ready too.
5: Yeah, good.
4: He's very important.
5: I picked him boxy last year.
3: Yes.
5: McCaffrey, I picked him for my fantasy football. Number one, and he didn't play much, and it was a real bad pick.
6: And good news for the Niners as well. The Rams have a superstar, Aaron Donald, that just came out of retirement, one of the best of all time, and he's not making the trip. He's decided this morning he's not coming down.
4: And I am very happy to hear that.
6: He's a menace.
3: Is he injured or he just doesn't want
5: to
3: come?
5: He came out of 2-year retirement a month ago to come back with Garrett, who's a freak. They try to murder the quarterback, and I think they will get one this year. They'll kill someone.
4: They will kill someone.
5: So Brock
4: Purdy is not Brock.
5: Yeah, no, it won't be Brock because they're the two guys that stand there and then they charge at the quarterback. I charge at you and try to hurt you.
3: Okay, so I don't want you to do that.
5: No, you don't want to do that at all.
3: It's quite scary.
4: And they're very big.
3: Have you, Ricky, seen AFL? Are the footy we play here where we've got no. We don't have any of this,
4: all
3: your armor. We just go in with nothing. Fev is one of our legend. He is
6: one of the best of all time.
5: Well, Tom, you know Tom Brady? You've heard of him?
4: Yeah, I heard of that guy.
5: I'm him in Australia.
4: Oh, nice.
5: Yeah, same
4: thing. Nice.
5: Yeah.
4: You look a lot tougher.
5: Yeah, thank you. Thank you. Yeah, Tom Brady's a little punch.
4: He's
5: got no muscles and stuff.
4: Pansy.
5: Or, as Nick likes to refer to me, as
6: Kenny Powers.
5: Kenny Powers.
6: You know, Eastbound and Down? Have you ever seen Eastbound and Down? Comedy series?
5: You should watch that.
3: Are you enjoying the food and the coffee? What's your highlight so far?
4: Everything has been so good. Every single thing. Fukimono.
3: Oh, yeah.
4: Fukimono, that is good food.
3: Yeah.
4: I was like, man. Because I love sushi, sashimi, and all that. So,
5: go to Nobu. Nobu. That's a go-to. Crown. And there's a steakhouse there. It's called Rockpool. You like a good steak?
4: Yes.
5: Look, a good grill.
4: Yep.
5: Rockpool's really good. So if you want to have a good feed, get there.
4: Sounds good.
6: I just want to know if Ricky's feeling like any any nerves at all? Because I know he's a running back, Super Bowl winning champion, college football national champion. But does he realize he's actually currently standing next to the 2003 Gridiron Victoria Defensive Player of the Year? Middle linebacker, Ricky, how would I have gone in the NFL?
4: I think you would have fared well.
5: Yeah? He gets squashed.
4: He's like, no, mate, don't give him that.
5: Don't give him that. Mate, imagine
6: just
5: if, imagine
6: of,
5: if Donald
6: just a couple
5: or Garrett,
6: of gridiron players.
5: Donald or Garrett running at him, they'd squash him, wouldn't they?
4: Oh, man, bar none would block you.
0: Yeah, you can catch Ricky Waters at the 49ers Faithful Takeover Fan Rally tomorrow at Transport
6: Hotel.
0: Oh, it's going
6: to be so good.
0: 11 a.m. to 2 p.m. Where can we find you on social media as well?
4: Oh, yeah, at Ricky Waters.
0: Thank you so much.
2: Mackay's Hit 100.3.
7: Me not working hard. Yeah, right, picture that with a Kodak. Or better yet, go

0: This is the happy hour with Fifi Fevenick right across Australia.
1: Do you know, in this world of AI and everything's become digital and technological, I love good old-fashioned customer service from humans.
2: Yes.
1: You know that? You know, just that when people help people and you have that connection. I love it. It's just easier.
3: Well, it's funny you're mentioning that because I've currently got an email up where I've dropped the words ombudsman and come and fix your situation.
4: What is it?
3: Oh, okay, I don't want to say.
1: Okay, don't say.
3: I've told them though.
2: Now tell us.
3: No, I can't. I've got a bunk bed situation that is, yeah.
1: I had on the weekend.
2: Don't sleep on the top,
1: I
2: bro.
1: Had two.
3: Like stepbrothers.
1: Over the weekend, I had two glaringly different customer service experiences. Now, one was at a chain of stores I'm not going to name, but I went in there with my daughters and we went up to the service desk and there was a line for starters. And I'm like, okay, well, we'll stand here in the line because what we need, we have to wait for and we can't do it ourselves. So we need assistance.
3: And by the way, I like you trying really hard to not give away any clues about the place you're speaking about, which is nice.
1: So we were trying to get this photocopy of a piece of paper blown up into an A3. And while we were in the service...
3: That could be anywhere.
2: Oh, I know where you're at the reject shop.
1: No. I looked behind the counter, what's going on here? And I noticed they were all very young. Now, I was young in customer service. My first job, Maya, Eastland.
3: You left the keys on top of the thing and all the watches got stolen.
1: 17. I was 17 years old and I was new to customer service and I did the two-week course Maya put you through and I understood the importance of looking after customers. But I looked at the three young people behind the counter and I went, what are they doing? And two of the girls were talking about their weekend.
2: Yeah, cool.
1: What they had planned. Mm-hmm. And one was just a little short and sharp with the guy who was needing assistance at the counter. I went, where's all the nice, warm, we'll be with you in a minute. Where's the looking down the aisle and saying, sorry, everybody, we're getting there. Mm-hmm. Thank you for waiting. None of that. None of that.
3: How many people in front of you?
1: Two.
3: Did any of them give a oi?
1: No, but the man at the counter, the man at the counter was not wrapped. And I'm looking at Trixie because I'm trying to teach my girls. Yeah. And
2: Trixie's taller than you.
1: None of these young girls at the counter were smiling. And I said, Trix, look at that. You know, smiles are free. They're the easiest thing in the world to give away. And none of these young employees are greeting people. They're smiling. The line got longer and longer. Yeah. By the time I got to the front and then I went, watch this. Tricks. This is what we call killing with kindness. So even though I wanted to get to the counter and go, hey, you know, this could be run a lot. So I almost wanted to go to management and go, I can help your store here. Mm-hmm. I can get this thing moving.
3: That's what I tell my boys as well, except without the with kindness bit. Look what Dad's about to do.
1: Because you want good old-fashioned customer service. You don't stand around, even though you're uni students and you're employed here casually on the weekend. The employer, and, you know, they may or not be a client at this station, actually, but I'm happy to talk to them direct. I can really get that particular franchise moving, pumping. Anyway,
2: I would do a whole different tack. I'd be like, oh, God, I'd give them tips to where to go. I'm not in a rush.
1: Bad customer, nothing worse than it. Then I did go to my former employer, Maya.
2: Yes.
1: And I had a return to make. Now, it was an online order because I haven't been well and I've been, you know, shopping from home online. I bought something online, wanted to return it, went to Maya, got to the front. Because I have been unwell, what I was returning was outside the 30-day window because I didn't know you've only got 30 days to return something.
2: Ooh, money back guarantee.
1: I've gone up to the counter and I'm going to give a shout-out to this young man, Harlan. A young man called Harlan. Harlan took back the item. What was it? It was bras, actually. I gave him some bras, which is awkward for a young 20-year-old guy.
2: Especially when they're triple Ds. He'd be like, what? How many people have fit into this?
3: Where are they? Oh, no, bring the forklift in.
1: I will point out all the tags were attached.
2: What is this?
3: I raised 10 cities down there, ma'am.
1: They hadn't been worn, so I handed over these three bras to Harlan. I had my receipt. Now, Harlan,
2: I'm going to pitch that as a tent.
1: Great big
2: three
1: smile. I'm now wondering why he had the big smile. But
2: I
1: looked at Harlan, and Harlan said to me, now, look, this is just outside of the, you know, it's like 35 days. So you're 5 days out of you're not really eligible for a refund. But look, because it's so close, I'm going to let it slide.
3: What a legend.
1: Harlan. Yeah,
3: well done. Harlan.
2: Did he do the Harlan dance?
1: Customer service.
3: The Harlan dance?
1: No, he didn't do it. But I walked off with Trixie. I'm just teaching my kids stuff. I went, now, Trix, that is great customer service. He bent the rules a bit because, come on, what's 5 days for a refund?
2: Yeah.
1: He was smiling. I now realise I did give him 3 bras, so maybe he didn't. Yeah. That was, part of his joy.
2: And I've just realised that the first store that those people just get a talking to, hey, lift your game, and now poor Harlan's probably going to get sacked.
1: What's Harlan going to get sacked?
2: He broke the rules.
1: No, that's the...
3: No, he's accommodating to a...
1: Yes, and do you know what I learned when I started in customer service and I was 17? The customer's always right.
3: But they're not, though. That's the problem.
1: I know. Look,
3: they're usually wrong.
1: If you and I owned people are awful. Business together, we'd struggle, wouldn't we? Because I'd be letting everything come back.
3: And I wouldn't turn up to meetings.
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7: The snake, when I came to give it away, its head went right in my face and assisted me.
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0: Welcome to it for a Wednesday. This is Fifi Fevenick's Happy Hour.
1: Of course, on Sunday it was Father's Day. I was out to lunch. I got back from Sydney.
2: You shouted lunch. Well done.
1: I did. I shouted my own Father's Day lunch. It's one of the best parts about being a dad. Buying your own lunch on Father's Day.
3: Well, I feel bad. I got my dad to make the lunch.
1: What?
3: I know. It didn't work out the way I intended.
2: What did Al make?
3: A roast. He made a beautiful roast lamb.
2: It's probably the easiest meal to make, to be honest.
3: I know, roast made with love.
1: Bad. Yeah.
3: Because it's true. Yeah. You can do a roast. Anyone can do a roast, but to make a roast with love. Mm.
2: Spices and potatoes.
1: Well, no, we just went up to the Union Hotel. Pub lunch, and before we've ordered food, I got a drink. Excited, we're sitting there, and Maxie said, "Daddy, can we play Uno? That's our thing at the minute. If we're out at a pub or a restaurant or cafe,
3: take your own or use theirs.
1: Of course, we take our own.
3: Oh, we'll be our own Uno. That's good.
1: Have their own Uno?
3: I think some pubs have board games.
1: Yeah, really?
3: Yeah.
2: Just have it in the console.
1: Mate, all the kids are all packed. They've got backpacks and colouring in, and we're not iPads at the table. No iPads. Doesn't work. Sorry, kids.
2: You can play Uno on the iPad too. Easier.
1: This is the problem.
2: And Roblox,
1: Roblox doesn't even exist in my house.
2: Max and Charlie, you're in the car now.
1: As Charlie would say, you're talking Chinese. There's no Roblox. Now, we deal the Uno cards and we start having a look at our hands, and everyone's hiding their hands. And Charlie said, "Daddy," this is my 7-year-old, "Daddy, it's Father's Day. I want to take nice photos of the family because it's Father's Day." Very sweet. Gets his phone out. Aww. Well, gets my wife's phone, opens the camera, starts coming around. And then Luch said, "Let me have a look at what you got." And he said, No, I was just taking video of the family." He went around and filmed everyone's hands.
2: Yeah, smart.
1: He was trying to cheat. He's trying to cheat at Uno.
3: That's good.
1: Very clever.
3: Genius. Oh, I love what he
1: got busted.
3: That is very smart.
1: Yeah.
2: That was like when Lulu, we said you can't watch Sons of Anarchy, because we were watching Alex and I were watching it in bed.
1: How old was Lulu?
2: Oh, she was like three and a half. Because Sons of Anarchy is pretty gruesome. And so she was laying in the middle with her iPad. And I looked over at one point, and she just had it on video, and she was watching it through the iPad.
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8: 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But up next, an Aussie AFL legend. Strawny.
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0: Great to have you on board for a Wednesday evening. This is Fifi Fevenick's Happy Hour right across Australia.
1: We are NFL mad at the moment. We just had superstar Ricky Waters in the studio, 10 seasons with the 49ers, and now in the studio,
2: Strawberry! An NFL Waters!
1: It's
2: been too long. And it's been bloody too long.
1: You know,
2: sliding in your DMs, I get nothing.
1: I may have blocked you, so I don't think I see him anymore.
2: Not the first one.
1: Now, so much talk about the NFL at the moment, but I think one of the biggest stories is taking over. I think they're discussing it on 6 PM bulletins in the news on Channel 7. The fact that you have put your hand up.
2: Yep.
1: To play NFL!
2: NFL! Strawberry! Give me an N!
3: N!
2: Give me an F!
3: F!
2: Give me an L!
3: L!
2: What does it spell?
3: NFL!
2: NFL! NFL!
1: Now, what have you got to offer the NFL, I guess, is the first question.
2: One big slice of Strawnlover. And that's... They love American pie, but have they had Strawnlover? I'm not sure if they have. And I'm not really across the rules yet, but it's, you know, it's basically, it's still footy. It's still the same. It's a ball, it's grass, it's goals, it's crowds. And that's what Strawny's about, really, isn't it?
4: There's field goals, but there's not goals.
3: No, there's field goals, but I think, surely, this is a perfect game of you.
2: Touchdown! See, touchdown. I know the rules. Yeah.
3: No, because
2: touchdown!
3: In your AFL career that you didn't have, you never touched the ball. And in NFL, you can actually play and not touch the ball and be good at it. That could be you.
2: Well, hang on, mate. Strawny played the Legends game, which I know. Look, I can still feel the tension between you two.
4: Strawny! Have a card, mate. There you go.
2: It's a card. Okay, whatever. Whatever. Not official. Strawny played the highest level, mate.
3: Yes.
2: Legends. Yeah, you know, Legends. This. Legends is the highest level.
3: It is.
2: Yeah. AFL.
3: Yeah.
2: Waffle.
3: Yeah.
2: Sandful. And then a BFL.
3: Yeah,
2: so it's there. It's there.
1: I guess, Strawny, one of the biggest questions at the moment is, you've been quiet a bit.
2: Yeah.
1: Like, and I'm wondering, what condition are you in? Like, what have you been doing for, let's say, a decade or two?
2: You tell me, Fifi. You tell me. You want to feel the guns? The guns are out. America's in town and the guns are out. comes to Melbourne.
3: Are you doing the wonderful Carlton Dry? You've got your NFL kit on, and I actually saw you at Collingwood headquarters doing some training.
2: Yeah.
3: I actually spoke about you to Fifi, and I said...
2: Strawny's looking okay.
3: You were moving good.
2: Can't move.
3: You were doing good.
2: Thank you.
3: He's got this.
2: Yeah, Sav Rocker took me aside, and we ran some drills.
3: Yeah.
2: And we're not sure what position. Strawny doesn't really know the positions yet, although... Is a wide receiver, and Strawny has been called both wide and a receiver by a few coaches over the years. Bucks, Mick, if you're listening. So Strawny's moving okay. He's ready to go.
1: You've got a sponsor to have Carlton Dry already sponsoring
2: Best in the biz. You know, so the idea is that Strawny plays for 49ers or the Rams, if the Rams ever get here, by the way.
4: They're leaving a superstar at home. Aaron Donald is not coming over. So Strawny, you could be on the D-line, one of the big fellas up front.
2: Straight in. I mean, Strawny's rocked up to the Brownlow late, you know, halfway through, but that's boring as batshit. But, you know, this is an NFL game.
3: It.
2: Don't rock up late, Rams. 49ers has been here for a month.
3: Yeah.
2: You know what I'm saying? So, Strawny will play whoever puts up their hand and wants to play Strawny. Strawny will be there.
3: Now, how She'll proud are your parents? You got your dad, Roy, and your mum, Soybean. Are they proud?
2: Oh, they love you. I think Soybean's sliding into your DMs, Feb. Is that right?
3: Yeah, Soybean's
2: she's
3: right
2: big,
3: in there.
2: She's a big Fevlenko
3: fan.
2: She
3: loves it. Yeah.
2: She watched the Legends game. She was crying.
3: Oh, was she?
2: The thing she was saying about Cody after he basically needed you in a
3: fat little redhead.
2: Yeah, but it was in Mandarin, so I can understand all of it. That was probably it. You've translated it.
4: The Duolingo there for Feb.
2: But nah, it's they're good. They're good. Roy's okay. He had 72 strokes this year, which is it's a PB.
4: It's a PB.
2: It's probably too many. It's a PB. Yeah. It's a PB for Roy.
3: PB.
2: But he's okay. He'll be at the NFL. Strawny got him tickets. It's in the car park.
1: If you don't get the unlikely, but if you didn't get the call up from the 49ers or the Rams,
2: okay, just be careful.
1: Sorry, worst case scenario.
2: Check carefully. Yeah.
1: Have you got tickets? Will you get to go?
2: Yeah, but somebody's got me tickets.
1: Oh, okay. So
2: you know what tickets is? This.
1: Oh,
2: it's
1: nice.
2: It's like when Fifi walks into Elton John at the concert. She didn't have a ticket. She said, "I'm Fifi Box. Let me in."
4: One so you turn up to the G. It's Strawny.
2: It's Strawny.
4: You're in.
2: Strawny's a life member of the MCG, I assume.
1: Love it. Because they are very... The NFL, they've really stepped up security. Like, it's shown... Yeah, have you noticed you've got to have clear bags? You can't go in... Like, I can't go in with this handbag. Clear plastic bag.
2: How many handbags does anybody have, Fifi? I mean, which one are you going to take? There's a few there.
1: You can't have... What are those guzzalemas?
3: The guzzalemas?
1: No, Lululemon.
2: You're talking about...
1: Vuvuzela?
4: Vuvuzelas. Yeah. Vuvuzela.
1: Vuvuzela.
2: My favourite Mexican food.
4: And a quesadilla and a guzzalemon.
2: Strawny loves it.
3: Hey, Strawny, let's jump onto the AFL, because that is what you're known for and was a legend of.
2: Yeah.
3: Now, your beloved Collingwood, they're out. Who's going to win? Who's going to win? Who's going to be there on the big day, the last day in September?
2: I think it's going to be, I think Flag Mantle, I still believe. Big American over there, he'll get the job done.
3: Coxie.
2: And I think Fremantle will be playing the 49ers. I think that's what's going
3: to
2: happen.
3: They might have to if the Rams don't rock up.
2: I think the AFL are so upset about the NFL crashing their party. They're organising, you know how they sometimes with the opening round, they go head-to-head with the NRL while they're out of town. So they're organising. This is exclusive.
3: Oh, wow.
2: Yeah. In the car park, you can watch Northern Knights versus Calder Cannons.
4: Beautiful.
2: It's going to be huge.
1: Well, I love this.
2: I think you're a bit desperate, to be honest.
1: Well, we're rooting for you, Strawny. We're
2: Thank
1: behind you,
2: Fifi. You.
1: We want you to do this. Now, if you want to see whether or not Strawny makes it into the NFL game for the Rams or the 49ers, you can follow this all at Carlton Dry. Also, that guy that tries to cut your lunch a bit, PJ Hellier, I've noticed a lot of, he's got a lot of this content
2: he's
1: on his feed.
2: He's almost stalking me.
1: Yeah,
2: it's embarrassing.
1: I'm surprised
2: for
1: you haven't blocked him yet. Yeah. But
4: Strawny's live shows.
1: Yeah, if you don't make it into the NFL. Yep.
2: Well, Strawn Timber.
1: Strawn
2: Timber. We kicked off at the Basement Comedy Club last Sunday. We had Nick Maxwell. It was bloody great. And Limo. And this week,
3: we got Premiership captain.
2: We got another a bloke who missed out on the Premiership, actually.
3: Oh.
2: Bob Murphy.
3: Oh, yeah. He got a medal, though.
2: Got a medal. He is coming. And Luke Kidgell, he's going to come along.
4: Oh, great.
2: And 4 o'clock Sunday, Strawn Timber. We'll have some Strawn Dishes. Great.
3: How's the Strawn Yoki go?
2: We did a bit of Darryl Braithwaite's the horses.
3: Oh, it is.
2: Not a dry eye in the house, seriously. It was amazing. It was emotional.
3: Yeah.
2: It was bloody emotional. You go riding on the horses, yeah.
1: Oh, Strawny.
2: Everybody, way up in the sky.
4: Strawny.
2: Thanks for having me in, man. Pick you up. I'll pick Strawny up.

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1: The snake, when I came to give it away, its head went right in my face and it sissed at me.
0: Did you guess it?
1: Hey everybody, what's up? This is Britney Spears.
2: If you got it right, you're one step closer to winning $1 million. 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
1: This is Jay Flint on the Hot Hits with Nick and Lauren. The Hot Hits.
2: Hello, hello. No Dickie Cal tonight. Nick Kelly is off sick, but we have Jesse from Carrie and Tommy filling in. What is your face? What's happening right now?
3: Guys, that opener, I will deny this if we ever speak about it on Carrie and Tommy. That opener is way sicker than the stuff we're playing at the moment.
2: Really?
3: I like the gospel, the dubstep. Yeah. It's all there.
2: The choir at the start, I feel like they're another co-host of the show.
3: Yeah.
2: Yeah. You like?
3: Yeah, I love. Well, I love. And I love being here.
2: Yes.
3: What are we doing?
2: So, well, God, who knows? I mean, this is anyone's game tonight.
3: Can
2: really.
3: I just check in? Nick, he has joined a cult, hasn't he?
2: He's joined a cult.
3: Is that why he's not here?
2: Yes,
3: he's
2: he
3: finally
2: has.
3: Joined that cult.
2: It's, well, it's congratulations. A nudist colony of sorts, I think.
3: Wonderful.
2: Yep.
3: He's finally found his calling, and I'm happy for him.
2: Living every man's dream. But yes, welcome, Jesse. When we heard that Dickie was off sick today, I thought, you know who we should get in? The old bud.
3: Yeah, and then you couldn't get him? And I am fine with that. I know my place.
2: No, but yes, the show must go on, and we always kick off every show with this.
4: It's just gone seven, and these are the hottest seven songs in the world right now. Oh, turn it up. Let's get it. The Hot Hits. Hot 7 at 7.
2: You like that one as well?
3: Yeah.
2: Yeah?
3: I love it all.
2: All right, good.
3: I'm just happy to be here.
2: Good. Good stuff.
3: This is good.
2: Well, what's our number seven song, Jesse?
3: Do you not know this?
2: No, I do, but this is why you're here.
3: This is why I'm here.
2: This is what I hate doing this stuff.
3: Well, I'm not going to tell you.
2: Okay, fine.
3: No, I'm kidding. Okay, Sonny Federa, say something.
2: Thank you.

0: Olivia Dean, that is Baby Steps for your Wednesday night on the Hot Hits around Australia.
1: You know it's getting hot.
2: The Hot Hits with Nick and Lauren.
1: You know we're about to drop.
2: Hot drop.
3: Drop it.
4: Yeah, so no Nick Kelly tonight, but we have Jesse filling in. Now, Jesse, every single night we bring you the Hot Drop, which is just like the hottest song that you have to hear, basically. Okay. Now, this one tonight comes from Lisa from Blackpink. We love Lisa. She is probably my second favourite after Rosé.
0: Second favourite?
4: Now, who's your favourite member of Blackpink, Jesse?
0: Oh, I think I'll probably go with Lisa as well.
4: Yeah?
0: Yeah. Okay. Yeah, I do love Rosé.
4: And what about Jenny?
0: Yeah, Jenny's good too.
4: What about Jisoo?
0: Is Beryl in there anymore?
4: There is. No, Beryl.
0: Beryl's not there anymore.
4: Yeah, she's not there anymore.
0: Did she die?
4: Unfortunately.
0: Valet.
4: Valet. Yes, she is valet. But this is Lisa's brand new song. She is. Is she from Thailand? Yes, she is. She is from Thailand. And the name of this song is Sawadika. Let's get it on.
1: Hello,

0: Ariana Grande, I Hate That I Made You Love Me on the Hot Hits for your Wednesday night. Nick Kelly is off tonight.
1: Yes.
0: And I'm filling in. And Lozzie, it's time for this.
2: Make some noise.
3: Straight to the source. Hot off the press. The Hot Hits with Nick and Lauren.
1: Well, Jesse, Jimmy Kimmel's long-running late-night show is apparently set to come to an end next year after more than 2 decades on air.
0: Is it coming to an end because of Trump stuff?
1: No, I don't think so.
0: Or is it just not rating anymore?
1: Well, apparently his contract with ABC will not be renewed beyond the upcoming season. So it's a new season like kicks off today. So apparently, because they've got weird seasons over
0: right.
1: there.
0: Okay.
1: So I think that he's just coming back from a break. So the season will kick off today. A source has said his contract is not getting extended. However, the broadcasting company has said that that's an inaccurate claim. TMZ, though, has said that his contract is year to year and there is talk among staff that Jimmy has been working on pitching other shows and podcasts around town. So maybe he's just trying to, like, set himself up for the future. I don't know.
0: It's also so hard for all of those late night hosts to be gone at the same time and they're all going to go away and do the same kind
1: yes.
0: of project.
1: Correct.
0: Do you reckon he should have gone earlier? Is he the last?
1: Jimmy Fallon's still on.
0: Jimmy Fallon. He'll probably last a bit longer.
1: He's pretty palatable. And
0: yeah.
1: Yeah.
0: Yeah.
1: He does more of the funny.
0: Yeah.
1: Less
0: yeah.
1: of the.
0: He's not having a crack at the.
1: No.
0: Yeah,
1: he'll
0: yeah.
1: have a crack, but in good fun.
0: He just laughs at everything.
1: He sure does.
0: Mm-hmm.
1: Except for when his finger was degloved.
0: I have not seen that, and now I need to.
1: So apparently he was just at his house, and he fell over and hit his finger on the coffee table or something, and his wedding ring came off and peeled all the skin.
0: Oh, my God, that is such great justification for me, because that is why I wear a silicone wedding band. Because I heard a story of someone getting their finger degloved by a wedding ring, and I was like, I can never wear. And so I had the gold one for the first couple of weeks I was married, and now it's silicone.
1: Okay, you're paranoid, but...
0: Absolutely.
1: I wear so many rings. I've never degloved a finger.
0: I know, but Jimmy Fallon has, and I feel like I'm similar levels of clumsy.
1: Okay, I didn't know that silicone rings was an option.
0: Yeah, there you go.
1: Yeah.
0: You can exchange all of those beautiful rings for some $20 crap from Amazon.
1: Someone who I don't think will be exchanging silicone rings is Lady Gaga.
0: Okay.
1: Now, her and Michael Polanski's friends reportedly believe that they may have secretly eloped and she has teased to them that they would be getting married soon. So an insider said that no one has seen or heard from her in over a month. Everyone in her circle thinks that she's eloped with Michael and is on her honeymoon right now, trying to make a baby.
0: What a jump. Like, I reckon she's eloped, and I reckon I know what they're doing.
1: She is 40. I mean, and was it this year, Kara, that I had baby Gaga as a prediction?
4: You did.
0: Oh, my God. Wait, hold on. But does that count if she's births this year or conceives?
1: I think
0: this
1: if
0: year?
1: She's pregnant, I would.
0: You got to count it.
1: I would count that.
0: Yeah. Buzzer beater baby.
1: Kara?
4: Well, I was going to say neither of you or Nick have crossed any of your predictions off the list this year, so I'd have to be a little bit more lenient. I'd give it to you.
1: Thank you, Kerrod.
0: What's the ratio of elopement to public wedding with celebs these days?
1: Oh, God.
0: Like, they're mostly eloping, surely, aren't they? Except for Taylor.
1: Well,
0: she's
1: MSG.
0: Booking out Madison Square Garden.
1: I'm not sure. I feel like... I don't know.
0: Yeah, unless they want the publicity, they're hiding it.
1: Well, like, I mean, everyone thinks that Zendaya and Tom Holland are married.
0: Are they not?
1: Well, I think they are, but it wasn't very public.
0: Yeah, a lot.
1: If they did.
0: Yeah.
1: Good for them.
0: Yeah.
1: Carly Rae Jepsen has revealed that she loves Heated Rivalry so much that she named her newborn son Ilya after the character in Heated Rivalry.
0: You can't be doing that.
1: No, why not?
0: Well, is he the heartthrob?
1: Well, he's a baby. Oh!
0: This is the problem.
1: They're both heartthrobs. What, you're saying you can't name your baby after attractive...
0: The person that you're attracted to, the object of your...
1: I know, damn.
0: Yeah, it is tricky.
1: Well, anyway, she says, Ilya is the name of my son. Maybe not because of the show, she says.
0: Okay.
1: I don't believe her.
0: No.
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0: Number four in your Hot 7 on the Hot Hits tonight. That is Alex Warren, Emerald Eyes. It's Jesse and Loz tonight.
1: Yes. How did that feel?
0: Yeah, pretty good.
1: Nice.
0: Pretty good. Watch out, Nick. That cult better be worth it.
1: Yeah, stick around. We are going to be giving away our summer tickets, and you can still register at thehothits.com.au. Plus, JoJo Siwa, what are your thoughts and opinions? Just be so careful.
0: I am so intrigued by JoJo Siwa because I know that she was a child star.
1: Yes.
0: And then she tried the really hard Miley-esque pivot.
1: Which was not very becoming of her.
0: That's the last I've heard of her.
1: Oh, not Celebrity Brother?
0: Oh, sorry, no. I saw her on the cruise ship where she had, like, 5 to 10 people in the crowd.
1: Yeah.
0: It's a wild time.
1: Well, we've got some fun audio of her coming up as well.
0: I can't wait.
1: But let's get our number 3 song in the country on. This is G Flip, Bet on Fire.

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0: Bruno Mars, On My Soul, that is number 2 in your Hot 7 tonight, Lozzie.
1: Yeah, that just leaves number 1.
0: I've heard of it.
1: You've heard of this song?
0: Yeah.
1: Or the number 1?
0: I've heard of number 1 being a positive thing, and I think that's what this song is going to be. I don't actually think I've heard this song.
1: Oh, well, get ready.
0: Olivia Rodrigo, This Is The Cure.

0: Rodrigo. That is The Cure, your number one on the hot hits for your Hot 7 tonight. It's Jesse and Loz.
1: The hot hits.
2: They're eating her, and then they're going to eat me. Oh, my God.
3: Yeah. Whoa. No Nick Kelly tonight. We got Jesse from Carrie and Tommy filling in.
0: Yes.
3: Now, you're across JoJo Siwa, obviously.
0: A bit. Like, I see the crazy stuff.
3: Yeah, and it's like everything we've learned about JoJo Siwa, and you have to be so careful because her fans are very passionate, but everything I've learned about JoJo Siwa...
0: And I don't see the crazy stuff. I just see that she's super lovely and wildly talented.
3: Oh, so... I mean, if you've heard a rendition of Bette Davis...
0: My name is Nick Kelly. At me on Instagram.
3: At Nick Kelly MP3.
0: Yeah.
3: Well, now she's done a podcast interview because obviously she's... when she was on Celebrity Big Brother UK, right?
0: Mm.
3: The big drama was that she was dating an Australian here, Kath Ebbs.
0: Right.
3: And then when... when JoJo was in Celebrity Big Brother UK, got very close to, oh my God, I've even forgotten his name, Chris someone, from Love Island.
0: Yeah.
3: And everyone was like, oh my God, that's so disrespectful. Like, JoJo's got a partner. What's she doing? And then they get out of the house. They're like, it's totally platonic. Well, now they've been together for over a year, her and this Chris guy.
0: It's good stuff.
3: It's always the way. Now, she's appeared on this podcast. I don't know what the podcast is, but she is talking about her accent.
4: It's funny that you ask about my accent. So I'm from Nebraska originally, but I have a twang of an English accent. And it's because of my boyfriend and his family and his friends. I'm just always who I talk to often, right? And so he doesn't hear it, his family doesn't hear it, but Americans are like, where's your accent? And I'm like, it's Nebraska. And they're like, that's not it.
5: How long have you been dating him?
4: We've been together, this month will be a year and 5 months.
5: Oh, nice. Okay, so you picked it up over a year and 5 months. Yeah. That makes sense, right?
4: Yeah, yeah, and just spending time over there. And...
0: she sounds so Australian.
3: Do you think it's... no, he's British.
0: Oh,
3: he's
0: well, British. Then British. Whatever she
3: doesn't
0: sounds...
3: she just...
0: I'm kidding. She sounds so American.
3: This is my point.
0: And she hasn't picked up any accent at all.
3: What is she talking about? There's not a, not a single twang of British in there
0: whatsoever. Nebraska.
3: I'm from Nebraska.
0: Yeah, Americans just... I love you, but you don't get accents.
3: No, no, no.
0: And you don't get that none of us care that you're from this state or that state. We just care if you're from America, sick. Thanks
3: literally
0: for telling us.
3: And keep your voice down.
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0: So close. Jesse and Lauren, I'm filling in if you can't tell.
1: Yeah, you're doing great.
0: It's good stuff.
1: Yeah.
2: 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Somber is bringing his You Are the Reason tour to Australia this April. Please make some

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4: Oh my God, these shows are going to be huge.
5: Massive.
4: The tickets for these, like, I mean, we have had, for this and for Bruno Mars last week, the largest amounts of entries I think we've ever had at thehothits.com.au.
5: Yeah, I think that would be...
4: accurate?
5: Yeah.
4: Yeah, I mean, Samba, there's something about that man. You know his name, Shane, don't you?
5: Shane. No, I did not know his name, Shane.
4: Yeah, his name's Shane.
5: I don't think you should tell people that.
4: No, we call him Shane all the time on this show.
5: Yeah, why?
4: It's so funny.
5: Because I feel like Shane just makes him sound like the bloke who you play cricket with on the weekend.
4: Exactly. I don't know if I've ever even encountered an American Shane.
5: True.
4: Is he our first American Shane?
5: He must be.
4: Shane-o.
5: What's his last name? His actual real last name?
4: Oh, gosh.
5: Oh, sorry, question without notice.
4: Goodness me. Serious? Somba. Oh, I've put in Sober.
5: Sober, okay.
4: Somba.
5: Not your Google history.
4: Somba.
6: Bose. Boos.
4: Boos. Shane Bose. Michael Boos.
5: Boos.
4: Like moose.
5: Boosie.
4: Boosie. Oh, Shane-o Boosie.
5: Shane-o Boosie.
4: But we do have tickets tonight to give away.
5: Yes.
4: And I'm going to go alphabetically, I think, again tonight. And I'm just going to pick a name at random. I'm going to go Abby.
7: Next level
4: will come
8: up. Abby? Oh, hello.
4: Hello. Are you a big Samba fan?
8: Yeah, I am.
4: Good, because you're going to go see him next year.
8: Oh my God, thanks.
4: Yeah.
5: Abby, did you know
8: Sorry, I'm just at work.
4: Oh,
5: what's work?
4: Yeah, what are you doing?
8: I'm a nurse.
4: Oh, okay. Oh. All right, good. Yeah, probably you can't be.
5: Before you have to go and save any more lives, did you know that Sommer's name is Shane?
8: Yeah, I did.
4: Yeah, of course she does.
5: Of course she does.
4: She's a fan.
5: Did you know what his last name is?
8: No, I don't.
4: It's Boos, like moose.
8: Oh.
4: Yeah.
8: That's random.
4: Yeah. Shane Boos.
5: Yeah.
4: Isn't
5: Enjoy
4: it
5: your tickets to Shane Boos.
8: He sounds like an Aussie.
4: It does, doesn't he?
5: It does sound like
4: one of us.
5: This is Shano's song, My Body Isn't Ready. Have a great night, Abby.
8: Yeah, thank you so much.
4: Thanks, Abby.

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13: 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It is hot, hot, hot.
14: With Nick and Lauren.
15: Yeah, but no Nick tonight. Sorry, Loz, I'm taking over.
16: No, good, because it looked like you weren't going to say anything, and so then I was like, oh, no.
15: I was thrown a little bit by King Charles.
16: Yes. Yeah. Did you like that one?
15: Yeah, I do like a bit of that. Yeah, I don't know. I still don't know how I feel about the Royals.
16: I know, but neither do I. But I'm still like, he music is funny. Hot, hot, hot.
15: Yeah.
16: You know?
15: And there's one thing that King Charles is hot, hot, hot.
16: He gets music.
15: Old Chipolata fingers.
16: God, his fingers.
15: Yeah.
16: I worry for him.
15: I do too. That was a real good, like, motherly tone from you. I was like, I worry for him.
16: I do worry for him.
15: Yeah, fair too.
16: I mean, I shouldn't. He lives in a palace, but anyway. Now, no Nick Kelly tonight. We've got Jesse filling in from Carrie and Tommy.
15: Yes.
16: Jesse, are you across this new Andrew Garfield movie?
15: I did not know this was a thing.
16: Yes. So it's called Artificial, and it is about OpenAI, basically, and it's about Sam Altman, who created it.
15: Yes.
16: So Andrew Garfield is playing Sam Altman. There's Chris O'Dowd is in it. Ike Barinholtz, is, I do know his face. He's playing Elon Musk. There's a lot of other people. I don't really know who they are. But I think this is going to be this, like, the modern version. I know they're going to do a social network too, but
15: yeah,
16: or they have done. but it's getting sort of panned a little bit. And they said this is the next generation of social network movies in a way.
15: So there's no way this movie touches on the court case about him and his sister.
16: What's that? It?
15: Sam Altman's sister.
16: Yeah.
15: Is suing him for abuse.
16: Really?
15: Yeah. Well, allegedly.
16: Yes, allegedly.
15: Just to cover all our bases
16: of
15: here.
16: Of course. Well, I don't know who has.
15: But I guess it's still in court, so there's no way they're talking about that. This will all be about the actual company.
16: I think it's more about the company. Maybe that'll be in the part two. I think we've got some of the trailer here. Let's have a listen.
14: We've created a machine that will solve the world's problems.
17: We don't teach it. It teaches itself.
18: We're going to call it ChatGPT.
19: We opened Pandora's box together. The future's inevitable. Countries will fall. Industries are gonna collapse. And we get to be the ones to shepherd people in to this new world.
15: For the cheap, cheap price of $20 a month.
16: That sounds absolutely horrifying.
15: Yeah.
16: And that's real life.
15: Yeah, I really struggle. I think you have to approach it with that, like, nihilistic thing of, well, if that happens, we're all screwed.
16: Honestly.
15: So I give up.
16: Honestly. Like, I've said this so many times in the show. We are handing the world to robots. And if this movie, if this was a fictional film that came out 10 years ago, we'd be going,
15: yeah. When is giving nerds who created, a website... giving them unlimited power. When's that ever turned out bad?
16: Literally. Yeah.
15: Free time.
16: It always ends so well, doesn't it?
15: And it always starts with this, like, guys, we're going to change the world for the better. And then 3 minutes later, it's just a disaster. And they're a billionaire. And we're like, why does Zuckerberg own half of Hawaii?
16: I know. And then they're all trying to get us to space because they've destroyed our planet. I don't want to go to Mars. I want to live here.
15: Yes. Anyway.
16: Anyway. More of the music.
15: I still use ChatGPT.
16: So do I. No.

0: A lefty, that is Boston on the Hot Hits with Nick and Lauren. No Nick tonight. Jesse filling in for you.
1: Jesse from Carrie and Tommy, thank you so much.
0: You're so welcome.
1: Now, we have a segment on the show called Bailey's Corner, which is everyone's favourite segment, including our boss Amanda, Jesse.
0: Oh, really?
1: Yes.
0: Okay,
1: yes.
0: Bailey, go off.
1: I know, it's very good. Yeah. But we did have to record this earlier in the week when Nick was here because Bailey had brought in some food and we couldn't let it go bad, you know?
0: Of course.
2: Yeah. I am Bailey and this is my corner where I give you facts, jokes and get some free stuff here and there.
3: If you'd like to send me free stuff, message me on the Hot Hits AU on Instagram.
2: There we go.
0: Okay, that's it.
2: Thank you.
0: Sorry, can we get that singing, one more time?
2: I am Bailey and this is my corner.
0: That's insane. So Bailey does bring us free stuff, facts, a whole bunch of other stuff, and he is here today with some free stuff that's been delivered to us.
1: Yes.
0: This is exciting.
2: We're here with a delivery for both cities that we are in. We are
0: omnipresent.
2: Yep. Hungry Jack's is omnipresent.
0: That's very
1: true. Yes, it is.
2: And we have some new food from them. So we've got some pistachio storms.
0: What?
2: And a pistachio shake.
0: They've turned the storm into a pistachio version.
2: Pistachio Pappy. You know that brand?
0: Oh my gosh. It's real. It's the real deal.
2: It's the real deal good stuff.
1: I promised you I wasn't going to eat any of it, but I had a little.
2: You have to eat it. You have to eat it. And you know,
1: it's so good.
2: I'm on a no sugar run right now, but as this is a sponsored segment, I feel like it's not sponsored legally, but it's just a
0: partner segment.
2: Partner.
0: No, not even partnered.
2: No, they just sent it
0: gifted.
2: To us. Gifted. Yeah. I can't not eat a gift.
0: Can I have some of it, please?
2: Yes. Would you like a shake or would you like a sundae?
0: I think
2: sorry, not a sundae. A storm.
0: I think I'd like a storm, please.
2: Okay, of course.
1: I think I've got the dessert because it's much more ice creamy than.
0: It's pistachio. And then are they pistachios on top?
2: Whoa.
1: Is it like a biscuit?
2: And then for the burger.
1: I think it's just good radio, guys. Listen to us.
2: It's a beautiful. It's a thick boy.
0: That is one of the thickest burgers I've ever seen.
2: So heavy.
0: And
1: my God, this burger is the size of my head.
0: The wrapping on it says limited time only. Is that what it says there?
2: I possibly think it's the Big Jack. The Big Jack is back. Is it the Big Jack?
1: It's the Big Jack.
2: It's the Big Jack is back.
0: What? Guys, oh my God! Look at that.
1: I'm about to have a gluten aneurysm.
0: That's insane.
1: You know what I'm going to do?
0: Yeah.
1: Take the top bun off.
0: Yep.
1: So it's a little bit less. I'm going to lick the sauce.
0: Holy cow. This is the thickest patty I've seen. That is insane.
1: I don't know how I'm actually going to get this into my gob.
0: Into it. Well, I've seen you put bigger in, so let's give it another whirl, shall we?
1: All right.
0: All right. Should we do three?
1: Come on.
0: Three, two, one.
1: I actually can't get my hair.
2: Now, that's just disgusting, Nick. But it looks so beautiful.
0: Mm-hmm.
1: Wow. Bailey,
4: you have so much food on your face right
0: now.
4: Wow. How about you have a serviette?
5: Yeah. Please.
1: How not get my mouth around it? It is so big, but so delicious.
0: From the press information you've been sent, what else do you have to say about the Big Jack?
2: Well, I'll be honest.
1: My
2: email got hacked last Friday, and I had to change my password, and all my logins are not working currently.
1: Okay. Oh, good.
2: Did you try the drink yet? Or the ice cream?
0: The ice cream's unbelievable. It's a pistachio sauce.
2: They gave us four, which is amazing.
0: Fantastic. Everyone get a load of that. And it's actual pistachio puppy as well.
2: Partnership,
0: Bailey, you've outdone yourself with this.
1: Wow.
0: Fantastic new range from the good people at Hungry Jack's.
2: Amazing. They've been here when no other fast food giant has been. That's true Australian food right there.
1: Yep. Yeah, no, we're Hungry Jack's through and through.
2: Just think about that. We're the only people in the world. Yep. The Big Jack has returned.
0: Yes, it has.
2: Oh, they could
1: it
2: use that
1: sure
2: in the promo.
1: Has.
2: No, don't. I legally don't give you that permission, to be honest. Oh, Hungry Jack's should do a gold card.
0: Now you're talking.
1: All right, Bailey, what else have you got for us?
2: Xbox and IKEA have partnered up, creating some amazing, beautiful designs that you can buy. Have you ever played on the Xbox controller?
0: Yes. Yep.
2: You know the thumbsticks. They're quite unique. They're not like the PlayStation thumbsticks or regular controller. They're like concaved. They've made a seat that is one of the control sticks, and you can sit on it, and it's like it's a big, giant control. Yeah, it's a giant control
0: stick. That's awesome. They look like they'd be very comfortable.
2: They do.
1: I need to see this.
2: Yeah, we got to look them up right now, and you can...
1: IKEA. It's like a Scandi Nintendo.
2: Is that a slur?
1: No.
0: Oh, this is incredible. Yes. So it's called YX Stabby.
2: Yeah.
1: Is it a chair?
2: It is a chair. And they've also got like pillows that look like the up, down, left, right stick.
0: That is incredible.
2: Just search up Xbox IKEA. That's all
1: you Xbox.
2: Need.
1: I typed in Nintendo.
2: Oh, no.
0: This is absolutely amazing. This is beautiful.
1: Oh, it moves around. Like your bum can just, it won't fall over. It won't topple, but it can move around.
2: I did not know that part of it. Oh, it does.
1: I made that up. It looks like it does, though.
0: And there's a really comfortable sort of gaming chair available for it as well.
1: Yes.
2: I think it's amazing that Xbox has done such a U-turn. Previously, PlayStation were beating them, and now it's switched back to Xbox because of the digital.
0: It's all about them. Yeah.
2: Yes.
1: Yeah.
2: I reckon that's the end of this Bailey's Corner.
1: All right.
0: It's been a very good one, Bailey's.
2: Thank you very much.
1: Figure out how to get my mouth around the rest of this burger.
2: Take it to Blake. Give it to Blake.
1: I should, actually.
2: Yes, or Noni. Noni.
1: Oh, God. Yeah. Noni would have a heart attack.
0: Thank you to the good people at Hungry Jack's for flicking us over the brand new Big Jack and also the pistachio poppy collaboration they've done for the Storm and the Thick Shakes.
5: So that was Bailey's Corner for your Wednesday night.
1: Did you love?
5: Yeah, a little bit of fun.
1: Your favourite segment now, too?
5: Absolutely. Me and Mando, we love it. This is another on Hot Hits.

0: Rodrigo, that is Stupid Song on the Hot Hits with Nick and Lauren. Nick is away. You got Jesse filling in tonight.
1: Yes, thank you, Jesse. Now, Tame Impala, Kevin Parker, he is going to be back on our shores in less than a month's time.
0: Yeah.
1: He's kicking off this tour. Are you going?
0: No, I'm not.
1: You're a
0: you got me a ticket or what?
1: You can be my plus one.
0: Ooh.
1: I haven't actually.
2: Look, I've just talked myself into a ticket.
1: I actually don't have tickets. But
0: and you're offering me to
1: but
0: be plus
1: if I
0: one.
1: Do, you're at the top of my list, my friend.
0: Thank you.
1: Now, he is probably one of our greatest exports. You're a WA boy, Jesse.
0: Yeah.
1: He's a WA boy, too.
2: Is he really?
1: Please tell me that's right, Kerry.
3: Yeah, yeah, he's from Fremantle, yeah.
1: Yeah.
2: Oh, all of the best WA musicians, Fremantle.
1: All right, well, let's get him on now.
4: Hey, this is Kevin from Tame Impala, and you're listening to The Hot Hits with Nick and Lauren.
2: Kevin Parker's here, guys.
1: Yay!
2: He's wonderful. How are things? I think I just want to bottle up how you're feeling right now.
4: Good. I'm feeling good. It's nice to be back.
2: This record is so wonderful to listen to on a regular basis, and I think it's getting better and better with time listening to it.
4: Yeah.
2: Did you feel when you were making it that it was getting better as you were making it?
4: It's a complicated roller coaster of emotions making an album, but I definitely, more and more, I like making music that doesn't necessarily like blow you away. It's not meant to be like dazzling. It's kind of just something that you slowly more and more want in your life.
2: Wow.
4: You know, like all my favorite music is like music that I kind of like, it was kind of like, yeah, it's kind of cool when I first heard it. And then like after a few weeks or months or whatever, it's just like, I can't live without this, you know?
2: It stays with you and it grows with you. And that is exactly what this album is doing.
4: Cool. That's good to hear.
2: So thank you for that.
4: Thank you.
1: I feel like
4: thank
1: your music's always been the kind of music that really, you're right, like sort of your first time you hear it, you go, oh yeah, and then it really has that power to sort of take you back to a place.
4: Mm-hmm.
1: You just get taken back to a place where you were listening to it once or like an emotional place that you were too.
4: Yeah.
1: Is it intentional or is it just sort of how it comes about?
4: I mean, like the intention is always just to make the most sort of like moving, you know, just making music that sort of like has the most feeling and humanness.
1: Mm.
4: The humanness is what I think you like people attach to. Well, it's what I sort of like love in music. That's the thing that sort of keeps me going back.
1: Yeah.
4: It's like keeping it real, keeping it human.
2: I've been having a lot of conversations lately about the humanness in music, and it feels like people are going one of two ways. They're either embracing what's coming from a technological perspective and embracing machine kind of learning, or they are embracing the complete opposite of that. I spoke to an Australian artist named Chris Lanzon, who's just written this beautiful album, completely kind of live and free and about the human experience, and about the lead single, and it's called The Dinner Party, and it's about having a dinner party with your friends.
4: Yeah.
2: Do you see yourself kind of going different directions on this sort of human scale over time?
4: Well, I just sort of trust my instincts at the end of the day. But I do feel like like the music that I hear, it's like getting more and more perfect and sort of like pristine. And because like production's getting better, computer's getting better. There's obviously like AI is like the elephant in the room.
2: Yep.
4: And so for me, I just like making music that's kind of like, it's a bit dirty. It's a bit kind of scungy, you know, a bit rough. Like to me that's kind of what I want to listen to now.
2: Yeah.
4: And like, again, I'm not sure if it's because of the looming, possibility of this AI thing. I don't know. But
2: that's just what's real to you.
4: Exactly.
1: Yeah.
4: Exactly.
1: And I don't think that AI could ever do what you do, because like you said, like your music has such a human element to it. It's about the human experience in a way. It's got so much emotion. And I don't think you have to worry about AI too much. You especially.
4: I don't. I'm one of those people. I'm one of the people who doesn't really give a shit.
1: Yeah.
4: You know, I'm not worried.
1: Yeah.
4: I'm not worried.
2: It's really interesting to me, like that grittiness, despite the fact you've kind of morphed through genres over time and sort of introduced new sounds and elements to the music, that grittiness has always stayed. Because the first time I saw you guys was in Maitland at Groove and the Moo Festival back in the day.
4: Hell yeah.
2: And that was my first time feeling you guys live, and it was gritty and it was kind of, you know.
4: Yeah, that seems to be unavoidable for me. I can't make clean music if I try, you know. It's just like... Yeah.
2: Do you think where you make the music has an impact on that? Because I know you made this at Wave House as well. That beautiful property of yours.
4: Well, look, I find a way to fuck it up. You know.
2: Way my old way starts, like that kind of very sort of in the room kind of working.
4: Yeah.
2: We're almost working it out together.
4: Yeah, exactly.
2: And that's a really beautiful way to do it.
0: We got more with Kevin Parker from Tame Impala coming up next after his song, Loser.

0: New stuff from Miley Cyrus. That is Bass Persuades on the Hot Hits with Nick and Lauren. Nick is away. You got Jesse filling in, and we're still catching up with this guy.
1: Hey, this is Kevin from Tame Impala, and you're listening to the Hot Hits with Nick and Lauren.
2: I have one lyric I'd like to bring up with you, which was my favourite lyric on the whole record, and it's, "You're a cinephile, I watch Family Guy on a Friday night," which is very relatable to me.
1: I was going to ask you if it was that one.
2: Have people been bringing that up?
1: Yeah, of course. And, like, it was one of those lyrics, like, when I thought of it, I was like, oh, it's going in.
3: Mm.
1: Yeah. There's no, whenever I sort of think to myself, like, oh, are we really going to do that one? Am I really going to do that one? That's when I know that it's definitely going in.
3: Yeah.
1: You know, it's like, it was just too, like, it's kind of, like, silly. It's, like, it's stupid and it's kind of funny and, like, potentially on the nose and tacky or whatever. But, like, for me, it's also kind of, like, touching.
2: Yeah.
1: And it sums up a feeling perfectly, which is all the lyrics are meant to do.
3: Well, it resonates with us. I mean, we relate so many instances in our life to that scene in Family Guy where he's getting the dead frog out the window.
1: Oh, like, yeah, that's classic. Literally classic. Classic.
3: Yeah.
2: Like, once a week there is a dead frog incident in the studio. Yeah.
1: I poked some holes in his back so he can breathe.
2: Makes me so happy. Is it difficult sometimes? Because I know you don't take yourself too seriously, but the music, I feel like the Tame Impala music has always had a certain reverence around it and people revere it in a way that if you do something sort of quote-unquote silly in a song, do you worry it kind of messes with the reverence people have for your records?
1: I don't worry that it does, but I'm aware that it will.
2: Mm.
1: At the end of the day, for me, I think it's important to, like, shake it up and shake up what is sort of expected and known about your music and art and all that kind of stuff. And yeah, maybe it does have to do with, it comes back to, like, me not taking myself too seriously or whatever. But the last thing I want to be thinking about when I'm making music is that it's revered. It's going to be revered.
2: Yeah, okay. Yeah.
1: But, you know, that, because then it just it feels too precious.
3: Yeah.
1: The pressure to be precious. And I'm always sort of like, I've got a bit of, like, an internal rebel thing. So, like, as soon as I feel like it is music that is sort of, like, put on a pedestal or whatever, I just want to swing it the other way.
2: Excellent.
3: Yeah.
2: No, that resonates with us very well.
1: Yeah. I like which helps me a lot as much as it sort of, like, whatever.
2: It does kind of feel like how I've kind of grown to appreciate your music as well. I think when I first started listening to you guys, it kind of was a little bit out of my, I was a big pop boy. And it kind of felt a little bit out of my wheelhouse and like it wasn't for me.
1: Mm-hmm.
2: And then as time's gone on and you've kind of introduced more pop sensibility into the Tame Impala records, it's definitely become, okay, this is for me now. Yeah. This is kind of for everyone, which I really love.
1: Yeah.
2: This might be a really rudimentary question, but when you're writing records for and with other people, how do you go with kind of going, oh, I'd really like to kind of keep this for Tame Impala? Like,
1: There can be a crossroad. There can be a fork in the road.
2: Yeah.
1: For sure.
3: You almost need to get, like, a little hat that becomes your little other person hat that you put on.
1: Yeah. Well, I mean, like, as he was, like, alluding to, it's like a song can start out and it could go either way.
3: Yeah.
1: You know? At the end of the day, it's kind of obvious to me, I guess. But, you know, this might be shocking, but Dracula was originally conceived as a song for someone else.
2: Wow.
1: Conceived, okay. I would say, because it didn't get far into its journey, its life.
2: Yeah.
1: Without going like, oh no, this is a Tame song.
2: Okay.
1: But, you know, like, cause like, I don't usually write songs that have like such an obvious cartoony title and theme. It's like Dracula.
2: Yeah.
1: It's like, not that the song is about Dracula in the sense or
2: it's
1: whatever.
2: Just sort of
1: like, it's just, you know, like, I usually don't write songs that have such a poster, you know.
2: Yeah.
1: But again, you know, I'm always looking for something new to do, something different that I haven't done yet. So,
2: that's it. It's been an absolute pleasure to get to have a conversation with you today. This has been a real bucket list moment for us.
3: Yeah.
2: That's it. Not to put you on that pedestal too much.
3: Yeah.
1: No, that's okay.
3: Yeah.
2: Thank you for the music.
3: Feel the pressure.
2: Yeah.
1: Appreciate it.
2: Yeah. You're the best. Appreciate it.
1: Cool.

0: Ugel, that is Moving to the Sun on the Hot Hits for your Wednesday night. It's Jesse filling in for Nick.
1: Yeah. Now, you knew it was Ugel.
0: I knew it was Ugel.
1: Yeah,
0: he's French, right?
1: Yeah, we were calling him Hugel. We were calling him Jeff Hugel for a long time until another DJ was in and said, was talking about him and said Ugel, and we were like,
0: isn't it wild that Jeff Hugel, if he's French, is Jeff Hugel.
1: Jeffrey Hugel.
0: It's so exotic.
1: He's not a Hugel. Now, Jesse, of course. Well, no, Lauren, shut up. Okay.
0: Yeah, it's good stuff.
1: Now, you, of course, are across Gwyneth Paltrow and Goop.
0: Goop.
1: Goop.
0: Yeah. Love everything she does. For the entertainment, not for the products.
1: Oh, God,
0: they
1: no.
0: suck.
1: I would not be purchasing. Now, she has sat down. She's done Benny Blanco's podcast, which is sort of them just hanging out in the living room.
0: Is this the one that he films all around his house?
1: Yes.
0: Benny Blanco is the best.
1: Isn't he? He is the best.
0: I love him.
1: He's so cool. And all of the Selena Gomez fans are like, I didn't get it. I'm like, you don't get Riz.
0: And he's wildly talented.
1: Oh, unbelievable.
0: If you haven't watched the show Dave with him and the rapper Little Dicky, you should definitely watch that. It explains how unbelievably talented Benny Blanco is.
1: That sounds right up my alley. Well, Gwyneth was on there in his living room podcast, whatever he does. First of all, she didn't know that he was married, that he got married to Selena Gomez last year. That was part of it that I found very interesting. I know, please, don't be
0: That's
1: ridiculous.
0: Real, like, mum, come
1: I
0: on.
1: I know. Get with it. Get with it, Gwen.
0: Yeah.
1: But she also revealed the story behind the infamous Vagine candle.
2: I was working on a perfume with this amazing nose named Douglas Little, and I like things that smell kind of unusual. We were experimenting with tomato leaf and seaweed, and so I said to him, oh, well, this one smells like my vagina. So he thought I was serious and made a candle called This Smells Like My Vagina. It definitely does not smell like my vagina. It became such a big thing that we actually stopped selling it because it was distracting people from what we were doing.
1: Okay. What? So, what did she say? Tomato and seaweed?
0: Is but then she's gone, and it definitely doesn't. And you're like, well, Gwyneth, does it, though?
1: But please, because I don't just smell random things and go, well, that smells like my vagina.
0: It feels like she's accidentally revealed too much and yeah. then gone, I was just joking, guys.
1: Doth thou protest too yeah, much?
0: I think Gwen might.
1: I think she might.
3: 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Back next. Only one station has paid out the most winners.
4: Oh, my goodness. I don't even know what to say.
5: 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Thank you.
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0: Zara Larsson, that is Midnight Sun on the Hot Hits with Nick and Lauren. You got Jesse filling in, and we're doing this.
1: From the big hits you know to the new Australian stars you'll love.
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3: The local list on the Hot Hits with Nick and Lauren.
4: Yeah. So, Jesse, every single night, Nick and I bring you a brand new Australian song from an artist you may have heard from, an artist that you may never have heard from before.
0: Okay.
4: And it's just their moment to get it on and let the people hear it and add it to their playlist.
0: What was last night? Of a question without notice.
4: There's why would you do this?
0: Why would 3%. I do this?
4: 3%. It 3%. No, it wasn't. That was Monday.
0: Oh, now you've just done it to Garrett. This is just buses going.
4: What was it?
5: DJ Boring.
4: DJ Boring.
0: Oh, that's fun.
4: Yeah, it was really fun.
0: Okay.
4: Yeah. But tonight comes to you from Drax Project. Now, many people are going to be familiar with Drax Project. You know, they've been around for a while now.
0: Okay.
4: But they came in and had a little chat with Nick and I recently, and they told us about this song that they had coming out, and it was basically, I think it came out on the 4th of September, so just in time for Father's Day. And the song is called Dada, and they did play it to us in the studio in a very refined, I don't think it had actually been fully produced yet, so it was this very refined version. I was crying. Like, I was literally crying. So it's a single written by, so some of the members are now, they've entered parenthood, they're fathers. And they wrote it sort of as this deeply personal tribute to, you know, their new era of their life and while being on tour.
0: Like all the feelings of having, like, a little person that is all yours. And
4: And the love.
0: Are we about to cry?
4: Honestly.
0: Are we about to make all of Australia cry?
4: Get tissues ready, Australia. This is Drax Project with Dada.

0: today.
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14: 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The Hot Hits with Nick and Lauren.
15: Three for all.
16: Yeah, this is where we just play three songs in a row that have something to do with something happening in the world. Right,
17: okay.
16: Jesse?
17: I like it.
16: No Nick Kelly tonight. Jesse from Carrie and Tommy is filling in.
17: Three songs about calling in sick.
16: Yes.
17: Or three songs about leaving your job because
16: you've joined a
17: gone
16: cult.
17: To join a nudist cult.
16: A nudist cult. Yeah. Yep.
17: Did he join it or start it?
16: Oh, he started it. So far, there's just one.
17: Good on him.
16: Yeah.
17: What drive.
16: I know. I think it's just one in his house.
17: Just one person.
16: Just one. So at the moment, it's just Nick in his house, naked. Is the nudist colony.
17: You got to start somewhere.
16: Exactly. That's what I've always said. Now, tonight's Three for All is songs that have been inducted, well, not inducted, but have been chosen previously by Billboard to be the Song of the Summer. Obviously,
17: okay.
16: The American European Songer.
17: Yep.
16: Songer. Now, when I tell, I have to keep my opinion.
17: Oh,
16: to
17: you
16: myself.
17: Don't like it at all.
16: So,
17: but
16: Billboard,
17: we play it on this network, so we love it.
16: I love it so much. Now, some previous ones that have been on the list, right? You've got 2001, You Remind Me, banger.
17: Okay.
16: You Remind Me of a Girl. You know that one?
17: Yeah.
16: Yeah, good.
17: I'm with you.
16: We've got a bit of
17: Confessions is on there.
16: Confessions Part 2.
17: Promiscuous. Umbrella.
16: This is what I mean.
17: This is good stuff.
16: Then we fast forward, 2014, Fancy.
17: Yeah.
16: We're going to skip over Blurred Lines because he's had some trouble.
17: Oh, yeah, that's a good skip
16: yep.
17: from you.
16: 2017, Desposito. These are all fantastic songs. Old Town Road.
17: Oh, yeah.
16: Billy Ray Cyrus.
17: Rockstar, Post Malone.
16: Incredible.
17: That's some good stuff.
16: And we get to 2026.
17: And we love that too.
16: And Australia, here is your Billboard Song of the Summer. It is Ella Langley, Choosing Texas.
17: Lovers. Favourite song. Just

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0: Drake, that is One Dance on the Hot Hits with Nick and Lauren. We are doing this. 3, 2, 2.
1: The Hot Hits with Nick and Lauren. 3 for all.
2: Yep. Jesse filling in for Nick tonight. He's off sick. He feels flu-y, he reckons. I know. Poor darling.
0: Okay.
2: But we are doing the 3 for all. This is Billboard Songs of the Summer. So songs that were previously crowned Billboard Song of the Summer. Obviously not our summer, because our summer is...
0: No, the summer that the universe revolves around, correct. Which is... America.
2: Correct. But our summer's just around the corner.
0: Oh, I can't wait.
2: I'm stunned.
0: And obviously, your choice for Song of the Summer for Australia would be...
2: Of course, Ella Langley choosing Texas, yeah. Which is this year's a Billboard Song of the Summer.
0: That's where we started, yeah.
2: Some other Songs of the Summer since 2000. We've got a few Post Malone songs in there, actually.
0: Yeah.
2: Rockstar.
0: I missed Butter. What was Butter?
2: Butter, was that beat?
0: Sorry, no questions without notice.
2: Was that beat?
0: I don't know the rules.
2: I don't know, but I don't know.
0: Are but they Post Malone has been
2: it was
0: in there a few times.
2: It was BTS, yeah.
3: It was BTS, yeah, 2022.
2: Yeah.
0: Yeah.
2: In 2008, I Kissed a Girl, Katy Perry.
0: Oh, yeah.
2: I mean, come on.
0: Katy Perry.
2: What would be your favourite from this list here, Jesse?
0: I can't go past Umbrella.
2: Yeah. Mm-hmm.
0: Ray, she's the best.
2: See, I think my favourite, I'm a big Mariah gal, and I reckon 2005, right in my sweet spot.
0: Yeah?
2: Mariah Carey.
0: 2005 was...
2: I was 15.
0: Big was
2: That's where I peaked.
0: Mariah Carey, We Belong Together.

0: Tempest City, that is Self-Aware on the Hot Hits with Nick and Lauren. Nick is away. You got Jesse filling in.
1: Yes. Now, we caught up with Cyril. You are obviously across
0: Cyril. I love Cyril.
1: How good's his hair looking?
0: I haven't seen his hair. What's he done?
1: He's had hair transplants.
0: I would absolutely be doing this.
1: Yeah. Oh, yeah, honestly. 100%. Yeah. Yeah. So, the bucket hat. We used to call him King of the Bucket Hat.
0: Yeah.
1: But the bucket hat.
0: Did he do the turkey trip?
1: I think he did. And I think, because Nick and I caught up with him a few months ago, and he might even reference it in this very chat.
2: Hey guys, I'm Cyril, and you're on the Hot Hits with Nick and Lauren.
3: How are you?
4: I'm good, I'm busy.
3: Yeah. How are you?
4: Nah, not really, I've been good. It's been pretty easy, to be honest.
3: Are you not busy in Cyril terms?
4: Yeah, I'm chilling.
3: Right.
4: Yeah.
3: What does that entail?
4: I've been
3: still working every day?
4: Yeah. I'm still in the studio every day, just heaps of meetings and trying to figure stuff out. And, I was in Adelaide, 5 days ago, and then I was in Sydney, and then last week, I was in Sweden and France.
1: Oh, my God.
4: And then I was in Sydney, then I went to Darwin, then I went to Adelaide, and then I went back to Darwin. So I've had 4 days off.
1: Well, that's not enough.
4: It's been nice.
3: That's not the answer I was expecting to. I've been doing nothing.
1: I've been chill. Been just chilling.
4: Yeah. I don't know what to do with myself at home, though. Like, I have a great studio, but I'll get home and the studio's like, great. Yeah. But then I'm like, nah, I need to pull it apart. So I'm like, Luke's like, hey, we've got to finish this track and this track. I'm like, yeah, I can do it tonight. The studio's pulled apart again, so.
1: Are you somebody, do you work better under pressure, or is it sort of like?
4: I love pressure.
1: Yeah,
4: I do love pressure.
1: Yeah. I'm a bit like, if I've got heaps of time, I'm like, oh, that'll happen. I end up doing it the last minute anyway.
4: Yeah, if I don't have pressure, then I'm like sort of in the unknown of what I'm doing, so then I just start working on random stuff.
1: Yeah.
4: I might have six beers and start writing a song and start singing. I'm like, well, this isn't getting released, so.
1: Sometimes that might be where the best stuff comes from.
4: Some stuff, I'll sing on some stuff, I'll write something and I'll show someone and they'll sing it. I'm like, oh, it's actually a good track now.
3: Hang on.
4: Yeah.
3: Can you sing?
4: No, absolutely not. There's a thing called auto-tune and I'm great with that.
3: I've heard of it.
4: That's incredible.
3: I'm impressed. Would you ever put your own voice onto something? Because I'm thinking of someone like Nina Jirachi, right, who doesn't consider herself to be a singer, but she still uses her voice as the lead vocal in some songs.
4: I use it for top lines, but I won't use it for anything other than that. I just don't like working with my own vocal. I love vocal engineering. I learned how to do vocal production 2 years ago, and I'm really having fun with that. But when it comes to my voice, I'll do it, but I just think it's a piece of shit. I just can't do it.
3: Is it objectively a piece of shit, though? Do you think if you send it to someone else, they would be you sound good?
4: I don't know. I've never sent it to anyone. I just keep it to myself. But then I'll send it to the other singer that's going to sing it, and that's about it.
3: Well, I think you're amazing at whatever you do.
4: Thank you.
3: Working with Wiz Khalifa.
4: Yeah.
3: How does that work?
4: That was fun. Yeah, even though That's Her was one of the funnest tracks I've ever made.
3: Yeah, it's a great track.
1: Yeah.
4: And again, I love it.
3: When you're talking about, wanting to follow the same kind of formula with everything, it doesn't really sound like the rest.
4: It
1: doesn't even sound it doesn't sound
3: like a Cyril song.
4: Yeah, exactly. I'd spent 6 months before that really going into different, a lot of the old synthesizers and pianos and sounds, they grabbed the microchips out of them synthesizers and put them into software. So I downloaded a bunch, so much money on different sounds and stuff. So then I was in Nashville and I wrote the song, and it wasn't with Wiz Khalifa, it was just That's Her sort of thing with that pitch down vocal. And then, I didn't really think much of it. I just left it there. I was like, this is really fun to make. It was a good day. And then Wiz loved it. So then it really came into what it is now.
3: That's so sick.
4: And there were so many changes that happened from that version to this version. And I really wanted to dive into, that Kesha sort of old, what Benny Blanco did in, 2010 to 2015. You know? Yeah.
3: How good is Benny Blanco?
4: I love him. He's great.
3: We had 20 minutes on Zoom with him last
1: year. Really? That's right.
3: Oh, it was so, again, another one we forgot about. He's just so, he's kind of reminds me of you in a way, because he's just very relaxed about
1: the chillness of it all, but the enjoyment, you're doing it because you love the art of it too.
4: Yeah.
3: It's not the way to do it.
4: You know, the favorite thing that everyone, I've heard this 3 or 4 times, where someone says, he didn't even know how to change the BPM on a song. Do you know how hard it was to change the BPM on a door back then? I don't know. I reckon it must have been pretty hard.
3: Because now it's just you pull it up and down.
4: I'm sure it was much harder. You look at the DJ decks back then to now. All the doors were very hard to use back then.
3: And my guy was having fun in 120 BPM.
4: He was chilling, all right?
3: It was great.
1: He did fine.
3: He did all right.
4: He did all right.
3: Exactly. There's something to it.
4: 30 or 40 hits?
1: Damn.
0: We'll do more with Cyril up next. This is his tune, Breathless. It's the Hot Hits with Nick and Lauren.

0: Taylor Swift on the Hot Hits with Nick and Lauren. You got Jesse filling in, and we're still hanging out with this guy.
1: Hey guys, I'm Cyril, and you're on the Hot Hits with Nick and Lauren.
2: Now, we haven't seen you since the hair.
3: Oh, yeah, yes, you want to see it?
4: Yes, I do.
3: It's getting there.
4: Oh my gosh.
2: Cyril. Yeah.
3: It's a bit rough right now with the bucket.
4: No,
2: it's great, man.
3: I'm loving it.
4: How's the process been?
3: I'm trying to grow the mullet back.
4: Yeah, nice.
3: Yeah.
2: And even the bucket hats have taken a step up. Is that a Gucci logo I see on the side?
3: Prada, mate. Come on.
2: Come on.
4: Cyril's done all right.
2: Where's one place you want to make music that you haven't had a chance to go to yet?
3: I don't think there's many places I haven't been, but I think I really love writing in Ibiza or, like, there's something about, like, Sweden's really cool to work in. Because I have, like, a bunch of friends in certain cities. Like, Amsterdam, I have the studio that I love working in, but mostly at home. Like, I love being home and working, but then I get sidetracked, so I don't know. This is a hard question.
2: Well, when you go into someone else's studio, it's not like you can pull that whole thing apart, is it?
3: You're in
2: Max Martin's studio, true. And you're like, actually, I reckon I can do this better.
3: Look, that patching isn't perfect, mate. Come on, let's go.
4: The feng shui is off. We need to change this immediately. Yeah. I know we're going to wrap up soon, but I need to tell you the story. We were in an Uber recently. Well, I was in an Uber late last year, and me and the Uber driver were talking about you, because he was just playing, like, he didn't have the radio on, he had Spotify on or whatever it was, and he was just playing. And he's like, have you heard this Cyril song? And I said, yes, I have actually. And we were just going back and forth talking about our favourite Cyril remixes. And I got him onto Power of Love. He'd never heard Power of Love, which is probably my favourite because I'm a Celine lover.
3: That one's so fun to play because when I did it, I played Power of Love anyways, and it was at the races, and like half the crowd was like, what? And then once the chorus comes, you just see everyone love it.
2: Yeah. Have you ever done the horses in your version?
3: Oh. I did ages ago, but it's like, I don't know. It's one of them easy ones.
4: Yeah.
3: You know, I want to find the ones
2: this
3: that are...
2: This is the thing, isn't it? Because you broke through with Stumbling In, which was not an obvious call.
4: No. So out of nowhere.
3: Yeah. Sometimes I find ones that I just really enjoy that's a little bit obvious, but I really try to find the less obvious. Like, I've been doing a bit of... I did an Enya one, and it was like Only Time, and it went off on TikTok, like viral ads. But that, when you find them ones, it's like... one, but it's getting less and less now. You know, now I have to start writing original music because I'm almost out of the stuff I know that not many people know.
2: But I think you're finding that natural balance now, aren't
3: you? Yeah, I'm finding it. I'm loving it too. I'm really enjoying it. You know, talking about the guy on the Uber, the worst time I ever had in a car was when I was in Poland and I was in a 2-hour car drive, and the guy was a big fan and he played a 2-hour mega mix of Sewer Remixes.
2: Holy shit!
3: And were you there? So yeah, Luke was here, and I was ready.
2: Had you made the mega mix or
3: no?
2: So a bootleg Cyril
4: or
2: 2 hours
4: just playing songs.
3: Everything from 10 years ago to now, and I'm like, man, what are you doing? It was good to go down the road and listen to it, but then I was like sick of him after it. I was like, damn.
2: It's like an episode of This Is Your Life in an escapable Uber in Poland.
3: It was like in a torture room where they're like, talk or we're going to get him played. I'm like, all right.
2: Before we let you go, I had this conversation on the weekend with someone about all the dance music at Coachella over the weekend. So I watched Nina Durachi. I watched Madion, who brought Nina out as well. I watched RL Grime back-to-back with Flostradamus and DJ Snake.
3: What was your favourite set?
2: Probably Nina Durachi.
3: No, mine was.
2: At the moment. What
3: Disclosure.
2: Was it? Disclosure, unbelievable! The thing that I was talking about with this friend, though, was the fact that dance music feels like it has a lot of substance at the moment. It feels like people are doing it for the right reasons. They're telling stories through it. I think that goes back to what you were talking about with your lyrics as well.
3: Yeah, so I think a lot of people, like, not many DJs are getting hits right now. You've got Acting Tough, which is doing well around the world at the moment, but it's more like a cultural movement. I don't know if that's going to be a 500 million hit. It's a cultural movement now, and that, like, Dan Turnley, he'll see huge ticket sales for the next 5 years now, from that moment.
2: I already said I reckon he'll do Coachella next year.
3: Oh yeah, absolutely. Didn't he just do EDC or something? He did something this year that was like last minute. I can't remember. It was like really cool. I think a good win.
2: You might be on the money there.
3: Yeah, he did a big win. I was like, that's incredible. Yeah. Like, straight away just booked him.
2: It's
3: like,
2: sick, really man. Cool. Have you played Coachella? Yeah.
3: Nah.
2: Do you want to play Coachella?
3: Love to play Coachella.
4: I reckon you'll be up there soon.
3: Yeah, headline it.
4: Yeah, headline.
2: Thank you. We always love having you in, man. We appreciate you.
3: Appreciate you guys. Thank you so much.

0: Stars on My Soul on the Hot Hits with Nick and Lauren. You got Jesse filling in tonight.
1: The Hot Hits.
2: They're eating her. And then they're going to eat me. Oh, my God.
3: Nick and Lauren. Yes. Whoa. No, yeah. Nick Kelly tonight. We got Jesse from Carrie and Tommy filling in.
0: Yes.
3: Now, you're across JoJo Siwa, obviously.
0: A bit. Like, I see the crazy stuff.
3: Yeah, and it's like everything we've learned about JoJo Siwa, and you have to be so careful because her fans are very passionate, but everything I've learned about JoJo Siwa...
0: And I don't see the crazy stuff. I just see that she's super lovely and wildly talented.
3: Oh, so... I mean, if you've heard a rendition of Betty Davis...
0: My name is Nick Kelly. At me on Instagram.
3: At Nick Kelly MP3.
0: Yeah.
3: Well, now she's done a podcast interview because obviously she's, when she was on Celebrity Big Brother UK, right?
0: Mm.
3: The big drama was that she was dating an Australian here, Kath Ebbs.
0: Right.
3: And then when JoJo was in Celebrity Big Brother UK, got very close to, oh my God, I've even forgotten his name, Chris someone
0: okay.
3: from Love Island.
0: Yeah.
3: And everyone was like, oh my God, that's so disrespectful. Like, JoJo's got a partner. What's she doing? And then they get out of the house. They're like, it's totally platonic. Well, now they've been together for over a year, her and this Chris guy.
0: It's good right? stuff.
3: It's always the way. Now, she's appeared on this podcast. I don't know what the podcast is, but she is talking about her accent.
4: It's funny that you ask about my accent. So I'm from Nebraska originally, but I have a twang of an English accent.
0: Uh-huh.
4: And it's because of my boyfriend and his family and his friends. I'm just always who I talk to often, right? And so he doesn't hear it, his family doesn't hear it, but Americans are like, where's your accent? And I'm like, it's Nebraska. And they're like, that's not it.
5: How long have you been dating him?
4: We've been together, this month will be a year and 5 months.
5: Oh, nice. Okay, so you picked it up over a year and 5 months. Yeah. That makes sense, right?
4: Yeah, and just spending time over there. And
0: she sounds so Australian.
3: Do you think it's, no, he's British.
0: Oh,
3: he's
0: well, British. Then British. Whatever she
3: doesn't
0: sounds,
3: she just...
0: I'm kidding. She sounds so American.
3: This is my point.
0: And she hasn't picked up any accent at all.
3: What is she talking about? There's not a single twang of British in there
0: Nebraska.
3: Whatsoever. I'm from Nebraska.
0: Americans just... I love you, but you don't get accents.
3: No.
0: And you don't get that none of us care that you're from this state or that state. We just care. If you're from America, sick. Thanks
3: Literally.
0: For telling us.
3: And keep your voice down.
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0: Olivia Dean, that is Baby Steps around Australia on the Hot Hits with Nick and Lauren. You got Jesse filling in tonight, and we're doing this.
1: Make some noise.
2: 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Off the press. The Hot Hits with Nick and Lauren.
3: Well, Jesse, Jimmy Kimmel's long-running late-night show is apparently set to come to an end next year after more than 2 decades on air.
0: Is it coming to an end because of Trump stuff?
3: No, I don't think so.
0: Or is it just not rating anymore?
3: Well, apparently his contract with ABC will not be renewed beyond the upcoming season. So a new season, like, kicks off today. So apparently, because they've got weird seasons over
0: right.
3: there. So
0: okay.
3: I think that he's just coming back from a break. So the season will kick off today. A source has said his contract is not getting extended. However, the broadcasting company has said that that's an inaccurate claim. TMZ, though, has said that his contract is year to year and there is talk among staff that Jimmy has been working on pitching other shows and podcasts around town. So maybe he's just trying to, like, set himself up for the future. I don't know.
0: It's also so hard for all of those late night hosts to be gone at the same time and they're all going to go away and do the same kind
3: yes.
0: of project.
3: Correct.
0: Do you reckon he should have gone earlier? Is he the last?
3: Jimmy Fallon's still on.
0: Jimmy Fallon, he'll probably last a bit longer.
3: He's pretty palatable. And
0: yeah.
3: Yeah.
0: Yeah.
3: He does more of the funny.
0: Yeah, yeah, yeah.
3: Less
0: yeah.
3: of the...
0: He's not having a crack at the...
3: No.
0: Yeah,
3: he'll
0: yeah.
3: have a crack, but in good fun.
0: He just laughs at everything.
3: He sure does.
0: Mm-hmm.
3: Except for when his finger was degloved.
0: I have not seen that, and now I need to
3: So
0: know.
3: Apparently he was just at his house, and he fell over and hit his finger on the coffee table or something, and his wedding ring came off and peeled all
0: oh
3: the skin.
0: Oh, my God, that is such great justification for me, because that is why I wear a silicone wedding band.
3: No way!
0: Because I heard a story of someone getting their finger degloved by a wedding ring, and I was like, I can never wear. And so I had the gold one for the first couple of weeks I was married, and now it's silicone.
3: Okay, you're paranoid, but...
0: Absolutely.
3: I wear so many rings. I've never degloved a finger.
0: I know, but Jimmy Fallon has, and I feel like I'm similar levels of clumsy.
3: Okay, I didn't know that silicone rings was an option.
0: Yeah, there you go.
3: Yeah.
0: You can exchange all of those beautiful
3: okay.
0: rings
3: well,
0: for some $20 crap from Amazon.
3: Someone who I don't think will be exchanging silicone rings is Lady Gaga.
0: Okay.
3: Now, her and Michael Polanski's friends reportedly believe that they may have secretly eloped, and she has teased, after she teased to them that they would be getting married soon. So an insider said that no one has seen or heard from her in over a month. Everyone in her circle thinks that she's eloped with Michael and is on her honeymoon right now, trying to make a baby.
0: What a jump. Like, I reckon she's eloped, and I reckon I know what they're doing.
3: She is 40. I mean, and was it this year, Kara, that I had baby Gaga as a prediction? Or
4: you
3: was
4: did.
3: It?
0: Oh.
4: Yep.
0: Oh, my God. Wait, hold you on. But does that count if she's births this year or conceives
3: I think
0: this
3: if
0: year?
3: She's pregnant, I would...
0: You got to count it.
3: I would count that.
0: Yeah, yeah. Buzzer beater baby.
3: Kara?
4: Well, I was going to say neither of you or Nick have crossed any of your predictions off the list this year, so I'd have to be a little bit more lenient. I'd give it to you.
3: Thank you, Kerrod.
0: What's the ratio of elopement to public wedding with celebs these days?
3: Oh, God.
0: Like, they're mostly eloping, surely, aren't they? Except for Taylor.
3: Well,
0: she's booking out Madison
3: Square Garden. I'm not sure. I feel like... I don't know.
0: Yeah, unless they want the publicity, they're hiding it.
3: Well, like, I mean, everyone thinks that Zendaya and Tom Holland are married.
0: Are they not?
3: Well, I think they are, but it wasn't very public.
0: Yeah, a lot.
3: If they did.
0: Yeah.
3: Good for them.
0: Yeah.
3: Carly Rae Jepsen has revealed that she loves Heated Rivalry so much that she named her newborn son Ilya after the character in Heated Rivalry.
0: You can't be doing that.
3: No, why not?
0: Well, is he the heartthrob?
3: Well, he's a baby. Oh!
0: Yeah, see, this is the problem. This is the problem.
3: They're both heartthrobs. What, you're saying you can't name your baby after attractive...
0: The person that you're attracted to, the object of your...
3: I know, yeah.
0: Yeah, it is tricky.
3: Well, anyway, she says, Ilya is the name of my son. Maybe not because of the show, she says.
0: Okay.
3: Oh, I don't believe her.
0: No. Hey, let's get this tune on now because this is really, really cool.
3: Oh, my God.
0: 3% and Fred Leone's version of Scribes Not Many for the NRL Final Series. It is awesome.
3: It is a banger. Turn it up right now.

0: Around Australia, it's the Hot Hits with Nick and Lauren. No Nick tonight, so it's Jesse filling in.
1: Well done, Jesse. You've done an excellent job.
0: I've survived, guys.
1: Yeah, I think you've done brilliantly.
0: Thank you so much.
1: We have one more thing to do.
0: Okay.
1: And it is this.
0: You spoke too soon, mate.
2: In a celebration of the night that was, it's the Hot Hits Award Ceremony.
0: Yeah. There's nothing like falling at the last hurdle. Isn't it just wonderful?
1: You've done so well until right then, and I feel like I should have revoked my award.
0: Yeah, now he's fired.
1: Honestly. So basically every night we go around the room, we give something that happened in on or around the show an award.
0: Okay.
1: My award tonight goes to you, Jesse.
0: Thank you so much.
1: Because you
0: came it was going to go
1: well,
0: to me.
1: No, it still does, because you came in and you said, hitting the post is something that's hard to do, it's something that you might be really good at and then forget. For those you know, it's hitting the post is when you've got a song start.
0: Yep.
1: And you talk.
0: Yep.
1: Until the moment that you don't talk anymore.
0: Yep.
1: And if you don't do it well, you notice.
0: Yeah.
1: And if you do, you do.
0: And you have
1: hit the post like a king,
0: my
1: friend.
0: Thank you so much. Can I get out my award?
1: Absolutely.
0: Okay, so I want to give it to Bailey.
1: Yes.
0: For Bailey's Corner.
1: Yes.
0: Because I have so much, respect for someone who is willing to just unashamedly chase brand deals.
1: Yeah, absolutely.
0: I've learned about this and I love it. I love it, Bailey.
1: It's the best.
3: Thank you.
0: And he's so humble about
1: it. He's so humble.
0: Bailey. Someone sponsor this man.
1: I know. Bailey, do you have an award tonight?
3: I do. I haven't. I was going to give an award to the show that he talked about before, Dave. But real award is for you not messing up saying where Lisa is from, saying that she's from Thailand.
1: Yes, yes,
3: and you didn't say another Asian country, which you could have easily got cancelled for.
1: Thank you. No, well, I thought, given the title of the song being Sawadika, she would be from Thailand. That's why. But, no, I love
3: Lisa.
1: Is
3: that a place? Is that a place?
1: Sawadika, it's hello.
3: Oh, okay.
0: Oh my God. I didn't know you were bilingual.
1: Well, I've been to Thailand. It's nice to adopt.
0: God. Yeah, God. Give her an award for being smart.
1: I think it means hello.
0: Oh, no. Don't check yourself.
1: It does. It means hello or welcome. Sawadika.
0: Sawadika.
1: Sawadika. Carrot, Sawadika, do you have an award?
4: My award goes to Carly Rae Jepsen for being one of the only people to stupidly name her son after her crush. That seems like a strange shout.
1: Hey.
4: I don't quite get the thought there. But
1: I name my female baby Harry Styles, middle name Styles, that's
0: somehow
1: not okay.
0: That's less weird.
1: Is it?
0: Well, yeah, I guess.
3: You always talk about wanting to touch Harry Styles all over.
0: Yeah, so now it's weird again.
4: That is famously popular.
1: Yeah, it is weird again.
3: You have a whole, person.
1: I have a cutout in my house.
0: Yeah that's not weird.
1: I think that's going to have to go soon. And that came with me from city to city.
0: When you say go, you mean into your bedroom?
1: No, because Noni doesn't like it, my dog.
0: Noni's jealous now. What a show.
1: God, honestly. Jesse, thank you so much for filling
0: in. Thank you for having me.
1: We don't know when Nick will be back, so...
0: Good luck, Nick, with the starting of the cult, and I hope you come back.
1: Yes, and put your pants on, please, while you're listening, because I know you're listening. Everyone, have a fabulous night. Good
0: evening. Keep them off, Nick. See ya.
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0: G-Flip here. My song Bed on Fire has been included in the Off Campus series. I wrote this song about desiring and wanting someone that you think that you shouldn't, and then not listening to that and following through with it and setting the bed on fire. So check it out now.
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10: Yes, hope you're having a good day, week, year. Matt and Alex are with you today.
11: That's the beauty of the podcast format. It could be the day, it could be the night, or it could be the future. And you are an archaeologist digging up a random piece of audio to try and chop up for your new rap project. Last week, Matt, we played your new amazing track. You chopped up a few samples. Do we want to give perspective MCs a few sound effects for them to play around with?
10: Sure. Use this.
11: What about...
10: Yeah, I can just hear those royalties roll in, brother.
11: It's meant to be a kookaburra.
10: Hey, can I say that I listened to our podcast just the other day, lying in bed.
11: Lights out, candles on.
10: Coconut oil on the bedside table for a little self-massage. You know the good thing about coconut oil? It's edible and slippery. So, bro, I don't want to give away too much, but I remember, you know, early days, me and Belinda, I was thinking, oh, okay, well, what's something that's, you know, that's sexy, you know, for a particularly nice time. So I bought a big jar of coconut oil. 3 years later, still unopened, sitting in the kitchen cupboard. I had to throw it out when we moved out of the apartment. I was like, oh, God. So anyway, don't make the same mistakes I did. Hey, what I was going to say, though, is every time I listen to this podcast, I think, gosh, Link does a good job. So shout out to our audio producer, Link. He Rumpelstiltskins podcast gold out of the pulp that we do.
11: We're very similar here on the Matt and Alex podcast to the cover of Vogue magazine. Because if you're a young, impressionable teenager looking at these men's and women's mags going, oh, my God, how do they look so good? Or you could be a young kid into podcasting like, man, how do Matt and Alex do it? We are airbrushed up the wazoo. They are getting rid of our pimples. They're makeup and over our warts, the wrinkles, the cinching of the waist, audibly. That is happening, and it'll produce a Link, so shout-outs. You're right, Matt O'Kine.
10: We talk to Bron a lot. We always praise Bron, but there's also producer Link behind the scenes who is helping the magic happen as well. Look, we got a big show. We are going to dive right in. I'm going to tell you something that happened, Alex Dyson, in a rideshare vehicle.
11: Let me guess. Matt O'Kine catching a lift somewhere, and it goes belly up.
10: No! No, not this time, okay?
11: Let's jump in. It's Matt and Alex. Let's go.
12: Everyone ready?
13: Here we go.
12: So excited.
11: Now, you might be quite new to the Matt and Alex podcast, and if so, thank you. We were featured on the Apple podcast the other week, which is very, very lovely.
10: Yeah.
11: You might have seen that. You might be listening. You could have stayed with us. You could have joined us from our little chat with Husey the other week, which was
10: energetic.
11: Very interesting chat. And you've stuck around? If so, welcome to you. What you've missed, to catch you up a little bit, all right? Matt O'Kine used to get himself in situations where he'd catch a taxi and end up in an argument, sometimes left on the side of the road, sometimes not paying, sometimes paying too much. It happened constantly, and a bit of a trend of Matt versus taxi stories happened. And I gotta admit, I was with you. It was all the taxis. Since you've sworn off taxis, we seem to be having quite a few more just rideshare drivers.
10: No, that is not true. Bron, can you defend me here? Am I getting in trouble by rideshare drivers at all?
12: You have had a few stories come up the last few months.
11: Last week, the Coolangatta Airport, you were like, this guy's like really annoyed at me because I was running late. Go in there. You're about to do a story from the back seat just to be like, should I call this guy out? Like, how dare he sort of thing. Turns out this was all in your head.
10: This is a good news story.
11: A good Matt O'Kine catching a ride story. Wow.
10: So Sophia and I are going to catch a plane, right?
11: Mm-hmm.
10: And we're going to the airport, and we've done this photo shoot. I will explain more about what the photo shoot was, etc., at a later date.
11: Ooh.
10: We've done this photo shoot. And so we jump in this rideshare vehicle.
11: Yep.
10: And the guy opens his boot, right? And so I go to put my bags in there and stuff, and I'm like, oh, geez, this boot's got a pretty strong food smell. And I notice to the side of the boot is these like big bags of food.
11: Okay.
10: And I'm thinking, oh, is he like doubling up on the old Uber Eats plus Uber Ride, share X kind of business?
11: Just doubling the profits, delivering people and food at the same time.
10: And I was like, that's a bit risky to be, because like we might be going a certain way.
11: Is if you get them mixed up and a mother of two looks on her doorstep and instead of cucumbers and a fresh chook, he's a big Matt O'Kine.
10: Matt O'Kine and his daughter Sophia, meanwhile, on a plane to Brisbane, there's half a barbecue chicken just sitting there with some bread rolls. Okay, that's so stupid.
11: The new listeners that are now leaving the podcast, it was nice to have you for a little bit. We'll catch you next time in a couple of years. Thank you.
10: We're riding along, and I asked the driver, I'm like, oh, I noticed you got a bit of food in the back. You delivering some food. He goes, oh, yeah, it's my food. I own a restaurant. Oh. And my son loves za'atar. Do you know za'atar?
11: Oh, I do know za'atar. And I always have to ask what it is when it's on the menu, because I always remember liking it, but I always remember have to ask. So what is it again?
10: Okay, so it's a herb blend, right?
11: Yeah. They drizzle over stuff.
10: Yeah, and they use, in this instance, it was on, like, flatbreads.
11: Bro, it's like me and your coconut oil.
10: You bought some za'atar.
11: I'm like, this stuff is so good. I put it in the cupboard, used it once, and it's just sat there. Like, when do you have an occasion to use za'atar? When you grew up without even knowing what it was.
10: So, bro, this guy, he put, like, a lot of Middle Eastern places, Lebanese places will put it on their flatbreads, okay?
11: Mm-hmm.
10: And, often you'll fold the flatbread in. So he was like to me, He's like, have you ever had za'atar? I said, bro, I love za'atar. When we were filming Mother and Son, there used to be a za'atar shop on the main street of Padstow. So in between little takes and when they were moving this filming and stuff, I'd be like, might go pick up a little $4 za'atar flatbread. All right. Then, of course, makeup gets angry because you've got a million herbs in your teeth for the next take. But... So I said, oh, I love za'atar. Mm-hmm. And he said, what about you? To Sophia, do you like za'atar? She said, I don't know what it is. I've never tried it. And he goes, oh, you'll have to try some of it.
13: Yeah.
10: When I drop you off at the airport, I'll give you some of this za'atar. So we're like, how good is this? Right? I mean, at the same time, I'm kind of thinking, oh, is this guy going to like poison us or something? But then I'm like,
13: sure. If you've always been warned, don't accept people offering za'atar out of vans.
10: Yeah, exactly.
13: Growing up.
10: So, they always said candy. No one ever said za'atar.
13: So graffitied free za'atar on the side of a van.
10: So, I'm like, oh, yeah, okay, that'd be great. Like, would you like to try some Sophia? And she's like, yep. And then I'm like, okay, cool. I'll have some freezer tarts fresh. It's just come from his restaurant. This is great.
13: And it's on a flatbread or something.
10: Yeah, exactly. So then as we're in the car, I start realizing, gee, we're cutting it fine for this flight.
13: Oh, yeah.
10: And I'm not used to flying with this particular airline, but let's just say that they are very stringent with baggage.
13: Okay. Yep.
10: Now, as part of this photo shoot, I've managed to be gifted quite a few items, some really cool Lego build sets, right?
13: So
10: I've got quite a big bag and I'm like, oh, we're going to have to check in the luggage. That's what I'm realizing.
13: Yeah. Okay. You've gone over your cabin allowance.
10: Yeah. And so now I'm like, I'm actually going to need to be there in time before check-in closes.
13: So like 45 minutes before,
10: exactly.
13: And you're starting to get a bit closer. As someone who would usually use carry-on only, you've got the luxury of 30 minutes usually.
10: Exactly. So suddenly I'm like, oh my God, we've only got about 5 minutes before we have to check in. But at the same time, we're pulling up to the airport and I'm like, okay, Sophia, we got to go.
13: And you can smell that za'atar from the back seat.
10: I'm like, okay, Sophia, we got to get out. Got to get out. And the driver goes, wait. I'll give you some za'atar. And I'm like, yeah, all right. And then so he whips out a big piece of like bread each. Like he's like, no, please. And he's like stuffing these big pieces of bread into this other paper bag, right? So I'm like, oh, thanks. And Sophia's like, can I have some? And I'm like, we're in a rush. And she's like, please, I want some now. I'm so hungry. So I'm like, oh, fine. And then I give her a piece. And then I'm like, oh, it does smell so good. So I take a bite. And so then we're running through the airport with our bags.
13: You say wave goodbye to your best friend.
10: Yeah, I'm like, thanks, man. Running through the airport with my za'atar, I'm crunching on za'atar and I'm eating it. And then we get to the check-in. I'm like, I've got 3 minutes to check all this stuff in. And I haven't paid for the bags or anything like that yet that I need to pay, the additional bags, because I haven't bought any. But I've got za'atar in my hand and Sophia's munching on it. And we like run up to the desk and I'm like, oh, hi, sorry. I think I'm late. And she's just looking at me and I'm like, oh, sorry. The driver said, I was just in an Uber and he was like, do you want some za'atar? So that's why I'm eating za'atar. And she just stares at me and goes, sorry, what do you want? Like, okay. Okay.
13: I'm gonna pay for check-in and eat my za'atar.
10: So then I have to explain everything. And then, of course, I get a grilling for only checking in 3 minutes before a flight closes while I'm eating za'atar. Like, it's like Belinda said, never turn up late with a coffee. Never turn up late with za'atar, okay? It shows your priorities are well off.
13: Heard it here first, people.
10: Anyway, thank you to that particular Jetstar attendant who helped me by saying, well, I'll put these through oversized because that'll get them through quicker. And I was like, thank you very much. And she's like, next time, earlier.
13: And less za'atar.
10: But it made me think, when have you gotten a free meal? The unexpected free meal. So we got in touch with you, or you got in touch with us on @matt.n.alex. We always post our questions there. I mean, we ask you to jump on, just let us know, answer some questions, have some fun. We might get in touch with you.
13: Absolutely. Katrina said, I showed up to my parents' house around dinner time. It's such a thing with parents. And you've got to get better at it. I think, you know, all of us as kids together, that's what I find, like, Like, I felt bad. I went and visited Annalisa's dad the other day. Hey, I haven't seen you for a while. Yeah, I'll have a coffee. Sounds good. Do you mind if I pop the swashing in your dryer? It's like, oh, hi. Why have you come around? Oh, I haven't seen you guys for a while. Oh, have you got dinner on?
10: On a Sunday arvo, 6 o'clock, do you? A roast, you say? Well.
13: Oh, if you like, yeah, I'll stick around. But I think that's a good move, Katrina. Well done.
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3: Yes, with your hosts, myself, Alex Dyson, and joining us from, well, we've recently been declared the vibrator capital of Australia, it's Matt O'Kine.
4: Yes. I mean, you could argue that, like, it's blokes like me are the reason why Brisbane is, has been declared the vibrator capital. Women around the city just going, if that's the option.
3: When you always told me the vibes are high in Brizzy, I thought you were talking about something else, Matt.
4: Brian, where did you get this statistic from, by the way?
5: This is from Body and Souls. They did a sex census. And they said, yeah, Brisbane is the nation's vibrator capital with 75% of people admitting to using or considering.
3: They don't split up between using and considering?
5: Yeah, I think considering shouldn't be allowed in there.
3: Yeah.
5: Sydney's on 66 and then Melbourne's 56%.
4: Surely everyone's considered it.
5: If it's considerations in, I thought that would be a higher number.
4: That'd be like, everyone's surely considered it, but then, yeah, it's a, you know, it's taking the plunge. Is the other option.
3: Are any of the percentages 69%, or is this just one big wasted opportunity?
5: Unfortunately not.
3: Ugh. How am I meant to believe these stats?
4: Okay, so, I'm just glad when Brisbane's winning something. So, well done, Brisbane, for going out there and getting your buzz on. Now, Bron, this does highlight a deep desire for us as podcasters to fulfill the wishes of people like yourself who are begging for a adults-only episode.
3: The Matt and Alex Up Late edition.
5: We have been getting a few messages of people being like, bring out the naughty episode.
3: Well, I'm surprised. We've got so many sickos listening to this. Just sexual deviants who are interested in our opinions on all nature of carnal desires.
4: Does it even have to be that naughty? Like, I posted a video on Instagram just the other day about doing the right thing on my bicycle. I got off my bike.
3: All people have kinks, Matt. You don't have to get your bike off. Jesus.
4: All right, look. I dismounted. Or whatever. Look. You're immature, Dyson. That's your problem. How are we going to get through an adults-only episode if this is the way that you act?
3: I know, just can't talk about it sensibly.
4: I got off my bike because there was a sign that said, you know, cyclists must dismount. And this old lady, she would have been about 80, she said, oh, well done. And I sort of didn't realise she was talking to me. And I said, oh, sorry, what? And then she said, good on you for getting off your bike.
3: Right. She's used to the water balloon bike boys of Brisbane who don't care about signs or people's clothing.
4: Exactly. And she said, I've seen so many people on this thing riding their bike when you're not supposed to. Mm-hmm. And it annoys me so much, but you got off your bike. Well done. And in the post I say, it made my day getting a little bit of old lady love. Just that simple compliment. I was like, I'm still floating on cloud nine.
3: That's awesome.
4: Yeah, but then I posted that on Instagram and people were like, praise kink. I'm like, what? So many people, praise kink. What the hell is a praise kink? Bron, have you ever heard of a praise kink before?
5: I think like some people like being called like good girl and stuff like that. They have a praise kink.
4: Is that what it is?
5: Yeah.
3: I'd like to praise kink like I should.
5: Oh, yeah. Our sexy parody definitely has to be on the Up Late episode. I put out a call out on Instagram as well. I asked people to send through their sexy voices and no one did.
3: Oh, Australia's sexiest what? Voice?
5: Yeah.
3: Is everyone listening to this show Gilbert Gottfried? Is that what's going on?
6: Well, I guess that's the best way you could do that.
4: Do you reckon that's not a bad impromptu Gilbert Gottfried, right?
6: Oh, baby, you make me feel so good.
4: Okay, well, what about this? Why don't I do some of these praise kink phrases in Gilbert Gottfried's voice?
3: No, because what's actually meant to be happening on this show is we're revealing the final special guest for our Brisbane Five Raves in 5 Days rave. This incredible artist will tune in to hear the clues that they've sent to us to play for our listeners, and instead they're going to be getting Matt O'Kine doing praise kicks in the manner of Gilbert Gottfried. I don't think that's... Right, to put things next to each other.
4: Praise kink is, yes, someone being praised sexually can certainly make you feel loved, but with a praise kink, there's something darker about it. It's sexual in nature and contributes to greater sexual pleasure and better orgasms. Okay, that's what it says here.
3: Well, should we save it for if we're doing one of these episodes?
4: I'm just going to tell you, here's the first one. Good girl / boy / pet. That's what it says. That's the first praise phrase. Good girl / good boy / good pet. So here, I'm just going to name a couple for
3: okay.
4: you.
3: Okay. Have we officially started the episode? I still feel like this is the intro.
6: Your calves drive me wild. I can't stop thinking about your ass.
3: No.
6: I'm going to show you off to everyone. Sit still so I can drink you in with my eyes.
3: Okay. This isn't good. This can't be good.
4: So there you go. That's just one of 39 possible praise kink phrases that you can utter.
3: In the style of Gilbert Gottfried.
4: So next time someone gets off their bike, don't just say, well done. Say, I can drink you in with my eyes. There you go. You are listening to Matt and Alex.
3: No, don't.
5: Everyone ready?
1: Here we go.
5: So excited.
3: All right, Matt. We've heard throughout this week, if you've been tuning into every episode, you will have heard two artists give you clues to the fact that they are joining us at Crowbar in Brisbane on October 29th to kick off our Five Raves in 5 Days tour. Some very special guest DJs who will be... performing. And they're not the only ones. I think we're going to have a couple of special guests as well. But each week we want to reveal at least three that they're going to be joining us. Two or three. We'll
4: see. Yep. And also, a kind listener did ask whether their son could come, whether it was an under 18 event, which we should clarify. Adelaide is the only under 18s event.
3: Yes, Adelaide, it is our matinee rave. It's on a Sunday night. We know you've got things on. So I think we're opening the doors at 4. And under 18s are welcome to come if you're in Adelaide.
4: Yeah, look, we might try and figure this out. The problem is not because we don't want it. The problem is is because there is some really, really annoying laws. Seriously, they're so annoying. And to get around them is really expensive and it's just... complicated.
3: That's right, because you can put them on, but there's all these bar separations and various security measures and things that make it pretty unviable, hey?
4: We are really, really sorry about that, because I would love Sophia to go. I want Sophia to come rave, to her first rave. That would be such a proud parenting moment, taking my 7-year-old to, you know, crowd surf at a rave.
3: Yeah.
4: To an ounce. I mean, I'd love that. But anyways, so Alex Dyson, we do have another clue, the final clue.
3: If you haven't listened, I'd recommend you quickly go right now, listen to Monday's episode of our podcast and listen to Wednesday's episode because they're your first two artists. And here is clue number one for artist number three.
2: Our band has been nominated for 15 or 16 ARIA Awards and we've never won a single one.
3: Okay. I mean, that's like 15 or 16. That's more than a baker's dozen. That's a bloody butcher's dozen up there, up in those areas.
4: Oh, wow. Okay. Well, there you go. Now, if you want a little bit more to
3: should we give people another one?
4: Yeah, okay. Of course. Let's do it.
3: Let's have a listen.
2: Earlier this year, I broke my collarbone playing a game of cricket. So then had to sit down for our entire national tour because I couldn't wear a guitar strap on my shoulder.
3: Oh, okay. So maybe someone who you might have seen in a sling playing around Australia recently.
4: Oh, yeah. I mean, I'm almost a bit nervous for this person getting into the rave cave with a sensitive collarbone.
3: Yeah,
4: that could end up in pieces. I've seen the mosh at these raves. That could end up in pieces again.
3: That
4: might
3: is
4: as well
3: huge.
4: Just break it now again, just to get it out of the way.
3: That's it. Well, if you know all three now, there's a three, send your message in. Now is the time. To matt.n.alex on Instagram. Producer Bron has the stopwatch. Whoever gets it first, no matter where you are in the country, you could win two tickets to a rave of your choosing. But that's 1, 2, 3, Matt O'Kine. Huge guests that will be joining us on October 29. If you don't know who it is, why not just buy tickets as well? No need to try and win them. We're going to be announcing the full lineup and talking to the winner, the fastest person on Monday's pod. So join us on Monday to find out if you've got yourself some tickies.
4: Well, Alex Dyson, you'll remember that a while back I gave out my chess.com username and offered, you know, any listeners to jump on board, start challenging me. And I faced off against a couple of you. Mm-hmm. Some I wiped the floor with yous. You know, thanks for trying.
3: Better luck next time.
4: Yeah, but another one particular user, I won't give their name.
3: What's their photo?
4: Their name is Sam.
3: Mm-hmm.
4: And Sam challenged me, and we had a very good game. It was a very close game.
3: Solid.
4: And, I mean, I think he might have even won it.
3: Did it go all the way to the end game, where it's just a king and a pawn and a dream?
4: I can't remember if he won it, but it was a fun one.
3: I bet Sam's listening and going, yeah, I won it. And Matt's just like, oh, I can't remember who won in the end.
4: Oh, yeah, okay. Well, if that's what you're thinking, Sam, why don't I tell everyone about our actual stats, which is 31 wins to me, 3 draws, and 23 wins to you. So I'm better than you still, okay? I am better than you at the moment. Doesn't matter. You're only good as your last game, mate.
3: That's solid, bro.
4: So we've played heaps since that time. Yeah.
3: So the first game must have been so good. It's like, oh, you hit the rematch button.
4: Yeah, basically. So now, as soon as we finish the game, it's like we're on again. Because he's got, you know, we're at the same level. You just never know who's going to win. But every now and then, you know, you message each other in the chess app and you'll be like, oh, that was, you know, I can't believe I made that move. That was a bit embarrassing or whatever. And, you know, it's all that sort of stuff.
3: Yeah.
4: But the other day he says, oh, you know, that was a terrible move, whatever. But then he goes, also, I like you.
3: That is, you know, doing a DM slide on the gram is bold enough. Doing a DM slide on the chess.com app. Huge move from Sam.
4: What he meant to say was, oh, he goes, oh, my God, no. He said, I meant to say I like your new tune. but my kids tackled me as I was typing it, and I smashed the send button. He says, my God, this kills me. My wife is in tears.
3: I like you.
0: Come for the story? 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
3: Hey, g'day, g'day. Matt O'Kine and Alex Dyson here with you for today's Matt and Alex podcast. Thank you for joining us.
4: It's momentous Mondays. This one, whoa, Matt. Not only are we revealing the lineup for our first rave in Brisbane later in the year, the huge lineup, giving away two tickets. You've got a parody today, which is sick. And also, you've been having some fat chats.
3: Well, yes, you know me. Like getting into the weeds with people who I know on the internet. So that's fun. We might dabble just in a very light love affair with politics in today's show. Just a very croissant? What is it? Frissage? What do you do when you just have a little...
4: You're talking about dressage? The equestrian dancing?
3: Look, the point is, big show, we've got tough questions asked by partners, we've got tickets to raves to give away, and more lineup clues for the Sydney rave.
4: Brisbane, your lineup's getting announced. Sydney, you get your first clue as to who will be joining us at the Manning Bar on October 30.
3: And then, of course, a parody. So please, let's dive in, Matt and Alex, all... happy and ready to go. Let's do this.
2: Everyone ready?
5: Here we go.
6: So excited.
4: Now, as you know, if you've been listening to Matt and Alex across the year, Monday has become parody day. Often, I take quite a scattergun approach, Matt O'Kine, to the parody. Some days it could be topical. Some days it could be these random thoughts I've been having or random experience I had. Very rarely does one parody sort of have anything to do with the previous parody. But today, it's almost a bit of a sequel.
3: Okay.
4: Because last week, I think you might recall, I did a shout-out to my girlfriend's sister, Jen, absolute legend, whose, you know, one fatal flaw is she cannot process gluten at all.
3: I've started to wonder whether I've got a little bit of an intolerance, you know?
4: But to
3: whether
4: gluten?
3: I just... whether Yeah, wet to gluten. To life. But I just push myself through it, really, to be honest, punish my body for that bready goodness.
4: Oh, that's too much. I do the same. I went to an all-you-can-eat Korean barbecue buffet the other day.
3: Mm.
4: I've made the call in my life. The flavor in the mouth is worth much better than the pain you put yourself through. I'm still dehydrated from that day. Like, we're days out at the moment, and I'm like, I'm getting headaches at night. I'm not sure if it's the amount of salt, what it was, I'm still parched. Anyway, this has nothing to do with what we're talking about.
3: Okay, yeah, go on.
4: Shout out to the sister Jen. And a question just popped up. It's a question that all people in relationships might face at some time, but I think particularly people like yourself and I, Matt O'Kine, once you get a question like this, you become on edge. Because you know, this isn't a flippant question. This could have deeper ramifications, and I am on deck. It's not Matt O'Kine asking like, oh, is the Leicester eating itself? Oh, easy question to answer, because the consequences aren't so dire, you know. But when you get a question, the such that I got after, she's a real hot girl heart of a lion or something like that. Anyway.
3: Mm.
4: So shouting out Jen and stuff. Just to get the random question from the partner. Oh, do you think Jen's pretty? I'm like, okay.
3: You got that question from Annalise.
4: Yeah.
3: Do you think my sister is pretty?
4: See, my sister's pretty.
3: Okay, stop. Hold on. Yeah, Bron
4: knows
3: no.
4: What's going on.
3: Bron, we gotta break this down. That's full-blown trap territory, hey?
7: You found yourself in a trap.
4: Yeah. I am sniffing around the bush and found this open area with a piece of string coming off a stick holding up a box. This little rat dog was on edge.
3: Okay, wait. Before we find out what you said, Alex Dyson.
4: Yeah. Have you got a similar question, Matt O'Kine?
3: Thankfully, Belinda doesn't have any sisters, so I'm safe.
4: Bron, have you thrown out some cheese before just to see if Steve would take the bait?
7: He's in traps nonstop, but I'm setting them up daily. But he's gotten better at noticing what
4: really
7: is, and
4: Can you tell us an early one where he absolutely put his foot in it, found himself dangling upside down from a tree?
7: You know,
4: with his foot hanging out?
7: He's always been pretty good. Now I just do it for fun.
4: Okay.
7: Just to, you know.
4: So what do you say?
3: Just to mess with his head.
7: Squirm, yeah.
4: What do you say?
3: You see someone walk past.
4: What do you say when that happens?
7: I'll say they're really beautiful, like something like that.
4: And just leave that hanging in the air.
7: And just leave that to, you know,
3: And I'm gonna answer the way that I'm assuming is the best answer.
4: Yeah.
3: I will say, who?
7: Oh yeah.
3: And then you say, did you not see that person? You're like, no, not at all.
4: Yeah.
7: Sometimes he pretends he can't hear me.
4: That's pretty good.
3: Is aruga the wrong answer?
4: Hubba hubba? Is that what you should say? I don't know. I'm still learning these particular things. But I do remember being on a tour with a previous partner with a trip that was like 12 people. And for whatever, the tour guide's like, all right, everyone tell the group their hall pass. And everyone starts going around and naming it. I'm there with my partner. And I'm like, I don't know what to say here. What do you say? There's no good answer. And I absolutely had a howler because I'm like, okay. And this is my thinking at the time. I was like, okay, I don't want to say something so obvious or people like know what I'm talking about. Go, oh, yeah, I know them. Like, damn, okay, that's interesting. So I went with a real obscure person. And I said, Nadine Visser. Everyone was like, and this is my plan. Everyone's like, what? Who the hell's that? I'm like, it's just this random Dutch hurdler that I saw on the Olympics like recently. So the name's popped out. Worst possible name I could have said. Worst possible name. Because people like looking it up and they're just like, why so specific, man? I'm like, God damn it. I need to go the most just obvious, silly name that I could come up with. That's what I should have done.
3: Bro, as soon as you said that name, I Googled her.
4: Yeah, like, exactly.
3: I'm like, yeah, she really must have made an impression on you.
4: Dreadful.
3: That is woeful, Dyson.
4: I mean, wonderful person. Sure, she's wonderful, but... Anyway.
3: Okay, so we've learned to completely imagine that there is no other people that exist that could be attractive.
4: Well, back in the day, I was doing absolute howlers of answers to these sort of traps, Matt. I was getting caught all the time.
3: Okay. Annalise has asked you, you know, do you think my sister is pretty?
4: From all accounts, I nailed this answer because I started with like, oh, well, she's definitely got the Wilson family like beauty and symmetry and that sort of thing, but maybe, you know, not as much as my taste as yourself, obviously. She's okay. Like, oh, okay, clever. Wilson family.
3: Bron, how did we feel about that response?
7: Yeah, respectful to everybody, but still, yeah, I reckon that's fine. Yeah. I don't like putting other people down. So you don't want to go too far the other way and be like, oh, no, they're hideous. Like, no.
4: Yeah, exactly.
3: No, yeah, that's a very fine line. What if you just said, well, she looks like you, so of course she's pretty.
7: Mm. You don't want to go too hard on that.
3: Yeah, far out. Gosh, it's a tightrope, isn't it?
4: It is a very, very fine line. And so I wrote a song to talk about the tightrope walking that we do, Mattokine, in order to try and get out of these situations. And I imagined a world in which I absolutely didn't nail the answer. So here we go. Let's hit it. And to help me, the incredible Ricky Martin, the original Casanova.

0: Oh, wow. Alex Dyson. Far out. That was very well done, my man.
1: Also, massive props to Adelise, my girlfriend, who helped me write that song. So thank you very much, Adelise, for that.
0: Which looks is very like good. You've got another night in your own bed tonight, Dyson.
1: Yes,
0: you've
1: that's
0: survived.
1: Good. And it's funny we're writing it because, like, we're picking a name. All right, let's go with Sydney Sweeney. That's incorrect, you know, because there's also, like, I was thinking of going, she's like, oh, you could put the yoga instructor. You're like, because that's also incorrect. Because one is too attainable, so I don't trust you. And the other one's just like, she's like, no personality, so I don't respect you. And it's just, there's no correct answer, Matt. The truth is not the correct answer in these situations. Okay, well, we won't dive in the pool, Matt, but we'll certainly be running by the pool of politics.
0: A friend of the show, Punters Politics, happened to drop into a little gig that I was at in Newcastle.
1: Newcastle's own weekend. Conrad Benjamin, a.k.a. Punters Politics. I got a text going, I'm seeing your boy tonight, Matt O'Kine. So did you go along? Did you bring out your political stand-up gear, mate?
0: Thanks for just flinging my number around, mate.
1: I thought it'd be fine.
0: Oh, did you now?
1: Yeah. Why? No. You're getting some hotline bling from no, Punters Politics.
0: Good. It was good. We caught up after the show. It was great to actually meet in person because I've seen so much of the Punters videos online. And you know, I'm a big fan of his cause, I guess, you know, looking for more kind of taxation, you know, from a lot of the big you know, mining and gas groups, etc. But I've been thinking a little bit, you know, I've been watching some of Conrad's videos lately, and I've been watching some of, you know, Hannah Ferguson going up against Anthony Albanese, and I'm starting to get a bit nervous here. I'm just getting a bit nervous. It's a tough line to walk. I guess the question I'm going to ask you, Alex Dyson, is, are we setting up a world where the left is going to eat itself?
1: I think we're probably already in that world. Like, it's been that world for a long time. There's been plenty of understanding that. And I speak about this as someone who really doesn't like the terms left, the terms centrist, the terms right, because it immediately separates, you know, Australians and, you know, and sociologically and people writing, like, essays and theorems and doing PhDs on society and stuff. Sure, they could do that. It is 100% not helpful when you're trying to talk to someone, but particularly in a comment section, and they're like, you're left, I'm right. Like, no, we all want affordable housing. The right, you know, quote unquote, would prefer to focus on immigration, and the left would prefer to focus on building social housing for or whatever, you know. But it really sets up two different people.
0: Yes, tell us whether you think the left is eating itself.
1: Well, always no, like, why aren't the Greens doing any good?
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0: 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I wanna feel you in this. I'm moving to the song. Or Pop UK, big tunes, British attitude. 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
11: We have absolute NFL royalty here right now.
12: Awesome.
13: Well, we're very excited here in the studio. We have a man in here, 10 seasons with the 49ers, most touchdowns in a single Super Bowl. Ricky Waters, welcome to the show.
14: Thanks for having me. It's great to be here.
11: He's rocking the bling.
15: He's got the Super Bowl ring on.
14: Bling, bling, bling.
11: Is the other one the national championship?
14: Notre Dame. Notre Dame, yeah. Baby.
11: Fighting Irish.
13: That is so good. How long have you been here in town?
14: Oh, since Friday.
13: Friday. We have embraced the 49ers.
14: Yes.
13: Have you noticed?
14: Yes. Love it.
13: Yes.
14: Love it, man. Painting the town red. Yeah. You know what I'm saying?
16: I'm loving it. Now, what do you think? The Rams, I don't think the Rams have even left LA yet. And we play in 2 days. What do you think about their preparation?
14: I think they are in trouble. They're in trouble. I don't know what they're thinking. But I'm glad that we're doing it the way we are.
16: Yeah.
14: You know? Our people are on top of it. They know what's important. Coming here, feeling the city, even the vibe and everything.
16: Yeah.
14: It's so good.
17: Oh, it's incredible.
14: I think it's given us like
16: energy. I saw the boys walk out yesterday, and they were like, "Woohoo, Australia!"
14: Well, George, swag, well, baby.
16: Oh, they had the swag. They were playing Australian songs, and they're all dancing. Even Brock Purdy, who's a little nerd burger, he was dancing. He's dancing around, see? But he's still got his hand warmers in, mate. It's not hot. It's hot outside. You don't need your hand warmers, Brock.
14: Now, that's part of his swag, too.
16: Yeah, you know? It is.
11: There's going to be 100,000 at the game on Friday morning. Yes. There's 200,000 people on a wait list for tickets. Have you been surprised at just how big American football is here and how much we've embraced it?
14: Yes. Yes, I have. But at the same time, I think it's because the way we handle things, the way we play the game, the 49ers, I'm glad it's this game because they're in the same division.
16: Yeah.
14: You know, this is an important game for us. We got to get off to a good start. And I think they're going to do that.
16: Yeah, it's going to be huge. And George Kittle is a big part of that. He tore his Achilles real high up in his calf. Will he play?
14: I think so. He was looking pretty good.
16: Yeah,
14: he was running on,
16: getting
14: on
16: some
14: the
16: snaps.
14: Field. And they know he's going to go 110% yeah. out there. So they got to make sure that he's ready when he gets out there.
16: McCaffrey's ready to go?
14: I think he's going to be ready too.
16: Yeah, God.
14: And he's very important.
16: I picked him boxy last year.
13: Yes.
16: McCaffrey, I picked him for my fantasy football. Number one. And he didn't play much, and it was a real bad pick.
11: And good news for the Niners as well. The Rams have a superstar, Aaron Donald, that just came out of retirement, one of the best of all time, and he's not making the trip. He's decided this morning he's not coming down.
14: And I am very happy to hear that.
11: he's a menace.
13: Hang on, is he injured or he just doesn't want to come?
16: He came out of 2-year retirement a month ago to come back with Garrett, who's a freak. They try to murder the quarterback, and I think they will get one this year. They'll kill someone.
14: Yeah, they will kill someone.
16: So Brock
14: hopefully
16: Purdy
14: is not Brock.
16: Yeah, no, it won't be Brock because they're the two guys that stand there and then they charge at the quarterback. I charge at you and try to hurt you.
13: Okay, so I don't want you to do that.
16: No, you don't want to do that at all.
13: It's quite scary.
14: And they're very big.
13: Have you, Ricky, seen AFL? Are the footy we play here where we've got no. We don't have any of this,
14: all
13: your armor. We just go in with nothing. Fev is one of our legends. He is
11: one of the best of all time.
13: Legend.
16: Well, Tom, you know Tom Brady? You've heard of him?
14: Yeah, I heard of that guy.
16: I'm him in Australia.
14: Oh, nice.
16: Yeah, same
14: nice.
16: Thing. Yeah.
14: You look a lot tougher.
16: Yeah, thank you. Thank you. Yeah, Tom Brady's a little punce.
14: He's
16: got no muscles and
14: no
16: stuff.
14: Pansy.
16: Or, as Nick likes to refer to me as
11: Kenny Powers.
16: Kenny Powers.
11: You know, Eastbound and Down? Have you ever seen Eastbound and Down? Comedy series?
16: You should watch that.
13: Are you enjoying the food and the coffee? What's your highlight so far?
14: Everything has been so good. Every single thing. Fukimono.
13: Oh, yeah, yes.
11: Fukimono.
13: Right.
14: Fukimono, that is
11: loved
14: some
11: it.
14: Good food.
13: Yeah.
14: I was like, man, because I love sushi, sashimi, and all that. So,
16: go to Nobu.
14: Yeah.
16: You would have Nobu.
14: Yeah, I know Nobu.
16: Yeah, Nobu. That's a go-to. Crown, and there's a steakhouse there. It's called Rockpool. You like a good steak?
14: Yes.
16: Look, a good grill.
14: Yep.
16: Rockpool's really good, so if you want to have a good feed, get there.
14: Sounds good.
11: I just want to know if Ricky's feeling like any nerves at all because, I don't know, he's a running back, Super Bowl winning champion, college football national champion, but does he realise he's actually currently standing next to the 2003 Gridiron Victoria Defensive Player of the Year?
14: Yeah.
11: Middle linebacker, Ricky, how would I have gone in the NFL?
14: I think you would have fared well.
11: Yeah?
16: He gets squashed.
14: He's like, no, mate, don't give him that.
16: Mate, imagine
11: just
16: him. Donald or Garrett running at him. They'd squash him, wouldn't they?
14: Oh, man, bar none would block you.
11: You can catch Ricky Waters at the 49ers Faithful Takeover Fan Rally tomorrow at Transport Hotel.
10: Oh, it's going to be so good.
11: 11 a.m. to 2 p.m. Where can we find you on social media as well?
14: Oh, yeah, at Ricky Waters.
13: It's called Fifi Fevernick's Happy Hour, and we take that pretty seriously. Hey, do you know what it was this morning? I've got a word for you. Squally. It was squally. I was in the bathroom, and I was in the shower, and then I turned the shower off. I went, what is that noise? Like, I thought someone was up.
16: Was it the echo of your bad voice we just heard?
13: No, yeah. Well, I don't sing in the shower.
10: Okay.
13: I sing on the radio.
10: Yeah.
13: Oh, sorry, I sing at auditoriums.
11: A sold out auditorium.
13: A sold out
11: free
13: auditorium.
11: Tickets. One night
10: free
11: only.
10: Free ticket giveaway.
13: The Palladium. Yeah. No, I.
10: Plenary, actually.
11: Plenary.
10: You're welcome.
13: Okay, thanks. It was the trees were banging on the window. Mm. I could hear the wind, the rain.
10: Yeah.
13: It was squally. I like squally.
10: Squally doesn't.
13: I'm going to look it up.
10: I reckon you made that
11: well,
10: up.
11: If you're just throwing it out there.
10: Yeah.
11: I've never heard squally.
13: Are you kidding me? Squally meaning. Squally is an adjective that primarily describes weather marked by sudden, sharp increases in wind speed, often accompanied by brief, violent rain or storms.
10: Did you, squally. Did you used to use that terminology when you were sitting on a tree when you were doing the weather cross at sunrise?
13: Okay, I didn't do my crosses from the tree.
10: Oh, I saw
13: that
10: you.
13: Was a promo. It was an ad. That,
11: what do you mean?
10: She was up in her. Oh man,
13: it's not
10: grim, bro. She
11: one
10: was
11: of those
10: dressed,
11: ads
10: as a,
11: that
10: she, dressed as a cash cow because she's like, no, foy foy, get up on that tree and give me the weather. Well, it was a bit squally today out here and it's blowing.
13: I'll give it the context. I had just been
10: employed. Do you need some assistance in accounting, foy foy?
13: I just been employed by Channel 7 Sunrise as their weather presenter. And it was a new marketing campaign to market me. And I'll never forget the publicist saying, could we just get you to climb up in that tree? And you know, when you're new to a job and you go, well,
10: yeah,
13: I've just started. Nah. I can't say no.
10: Yeah.
11: They're trying to get me to dance in the first ad here.
13: That's right.
11: I hadn't even done one day and they said, can you dance? And I went, nah.
10: Well, Fee got up, Koshy sat next to her and it was like Jenny and Forrest sitting in the tree. And we're like peas and carrots.
13: Koshy wasn't in the tree. I wasn't for long either.
10: You couldn't get down.
13: I know.
10: She's so little. She's sitting up on the branch.
11: Old tree box.
10: And it's hanging there. She was sitting there with her little pearly whites going, oh, I love this. This is so fun. Very good.
13: Have you known?
10: It's a good throwback.
13: I studied meteorology.
10: I know. Well, that's why you knew squally.
13: For a week to get that job.
15: Orders up. Fifi, Fev and Nick's happy hour. You are welcome.
11: You want to share what you were
13: sorry,
11: showing
13: now.
11: People?
13: No, okay. I love Katie Price. I don't know why I followed her journey. Mm. I feel like I've known about her for years. You know, we're similar age. We've gone in very different directions.
10: And everyone can do anything they want.
13: Yes.
11: And again, it's like she's an open book. You know what I mean? It's not like Paps are catching her doing stuff. She's on Insta every 8 minutes.
13: I think that's
11: talking
13: what I
11: about
13: find
11: something
13: endearing about her. She says it like it is. Yeah. She does have body dysmorphia though, and she gets way too much plastic surgery, and she admits to it. So she goes, I've got a problem. She's gone. She's on the red carpet.
10: Today.
13: Yeah. So over in the UK, she's just walked the red carpet at a function and every headline is worst dressed. I just went to her socials and she was getting her hair and makeup done for the function. Mm-hmm. It's the equivalent of the Logies almost. Yeah. It's a big television ceremony. And she yesterday went to Brussels to make her boobs bigger.
11: Yeah.
13: They were big enough. And then she said, oh, while you're there, bit of filler around the temples.
11: Yeah.
13: And when she woke up.
11: Must be the easiest upsell in plastic surgery. No, Katie Price walks in, you go, get the menu out.
10: Yeah, literally. It was like she was going to Sizzler. So literally, she said, because one of her boobs was a little bit.
13: She needed one of her breast implants redone because it was a bit smaller than the other. Yeah. And then she said, I wish I had the audio, but I'll impersonate her. Oh, while you're there, make them a little bit bigger.
11: Yeah.
13: Why not? They're already enormous.
11: And then she said she had a little bit of skin loose on the near her temple.
13: When you get older, your temples hollow out a bit.
10: She goes, well, I'm asleep. Why don't you just
13: pop some filler in there? But then when she's woken up this morning, the filler, the swelling has dropped to her cheek. Yeah. So she looks like a chipmunk.
11: Yeah.
13: And she's looked in the mirror and gone, nah, I can do the red carpet.
10: What a legend.
15: Three voices, too many lols. Fifi, Fev and Nick.
10: This is you, Nick.
11: Oh. I'm so excited about the NFL coming up. I was looking at NFL stuff. But, of course, on Sunday it was Father's Day. I was out to lunch. I got back from Sydney.
10: You shouted lunch. Well done.
11: I did. I shouted my own Father's Day lunch. It's one of the best parts about being a dad. Buying your own lunch on Father's Day. Well,
13: I feel bad. I got my dad to make the lunch.
11: What?
13: I know. It didn't work out the way I intended.
10: What did Al make?
13: A roast. He made a beautiful roast lamb.
10: That's probably the easiest meal to make, to be honest.
13: I know,
11: roast made
13: with love.
11: Bad. Yeah.
13: Because it's true. Yeah. You can do a roast. Anyone can do a roast, but to make a roast with love.
10: Spices and potatoes.
11: Well, no, we just went up to the Union Hotel near our place in Ascot Vale. Pub lunch. And before we've ordered food, I got a drink.
17: excited. We're sitting there and Maxie said, Daddy, can we play Uno? That's our thing at the minute if we're out at a pub or a restaurant or cafe.
13: Take your own or use theirs?
17: Of course we take our own.
13: Oh, we've got our own Uno. No, no, yeah. That's good.
17: No, I what pubs have their own Uno?
13: I think I've been to some places where they've got board games.
17: Yeah, really?
13: Yeah.
16: No, we just have it in the console. Just
17: yeah. We're not iPads at the table. No iPads. Doesn't work. Sorry, kids.
16: You can play Uno on the iPad too. Easier.
17: Well, we deal the Uno cards and we start having a look at our hands and everyone's hiding their hands. And Charlie said, Daddy, this is my 7-year-old. Daddy, it's Father's Day. I want to take nice photos of the family because it's Father's Day. Very sweet. Gets his phone out. Aww. Well, gets my wife's phone, opens the camera, starts coming around. And then Luch said, let me have a look at what you got. And he said, no, I was just taking video of the family. He went around and filmed everyone's hands.
16: Yeah, smart.
17: He was trying to cheat. He's trying to cheat at Uno.
13: That's good. Genius.
17: Very clever.
13: Genius. Oh, I love what he
17: got busted.
13: That is very smart.
17: Yeah.
16: That was like when Lulu, we said you can't watch Sons of Anarchy. Because we were watching, Alex and I were watching it in bed.
17: How
16: and
17: old was Lulu?
16: Oh, she was like three and a half. Because Sons of Anarchy is pretty gruesome. And so she was laying in the middle with her iPad. And I looked over at one point and she just had it on video. And she was watching it through the iPad.
15: Orders up. Fifi, Fev and Nick's happy hour. You are welcome. Fifi,
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0: It's called Fifi Fevenick's Happy Hour, and we take that pretty seriously. Fifi Fevenick. 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
2: Now, guys, yesterday after work, I ventured out to Waverley Park because that's where the AFLW Richmond now, they're our headquarters because Punt Road's getting a redevelopment, which is going to be great for next year. So we're out at Waverley Park where Hawthorn used to train, St Kilda's home ground. I used to sell pizzas down there. Bit of nostalgia. I love that place down there.
3: I used to love Waverley.
2: Yeah, it's a beautiful
3: Dad
2: ground.
3: Dad used to take me there to see the dogs.
2: Yeah, it's just a great ground. Me and Mum worked at Pizza Hut and the members. I worked in the outer. It was just a family occasion. We used to take the pizzas
3: It was a
2: home.
3: Big old windy day. In the middle of winter, you go to Waverley Park.
4: Squally.
2: It's called Arctic Park for a reason.
3: It was Arctic. I was a kid.
2: It was beautiful. It was sunny and it was lovely. I was out there in my T-shirt getting a tan on, trying to get my arms back to being brown. Anyway, we did meetings all day. We had match committee. We had line meetings. I had my individual meetings with the players. I left there, walked out of the rooms at about 4:40 after a long day at work, long day there. And I'm like, I just want to get home, have a nice bottle of red, have some dinner, go to bed. I walk out and there's a good life there where all these people, like, there's a lot of wusses there. Hey, bro. Hey, woo. And I'm like, I just get in the K going. Hey, going.
3: Got all my, wuss.
2: Like a wog. Italian. I'm a bro. Wog. I can say that, bro.
4: Oh my They're God. All lift, mate. We're in the favela.
2: Yeah, literally, a guy coming and going, oh my God, we're in the favela. What are you doing? You're Richmond kid, bro. What about Carlton, bro? And I'm like, bro, women.
4: Bruz.
2: Women, Richmond, boys, Carlton. That's how it works. And I was like, God. So I literally got a photo with this guy and I was like, yeah, no worries, mate. Bang. Go to hop into my car. And I open the back door, chuck my backpack in the back of the car, shut the door, open the front door. And it wouldn't open. I'm like, what's happening here? What's happening? All the doors are locked. My keys are in my backpack. And I do this every day. I put the keys are in my backpack. I've opened the door because that just automatically opens.
3: Yes.
2: In my car. I've got a beautiful car. I'm very lucky down in Mercedes-Benz Berwick. Only, what is it?
4: 29
2: minutes from the Burnley. And I was like, what is going on? I've locked the keys in the car.
3: No, but hang on. If you threw them in, and I've got a car like this.
2: Yeah. It's never happened before.
3: No,
2: I don't know what happened.
3: You've got to lock it. So why is it automatically locked? That makes no sense.
2: Fiona, that makes no sense at all.
4: Accidentally pushed. The key's been pushed as you threw the...
2: No, the key's in the bag. And
4: no, that's what I mean. There's something in the key pushed it to lock the
3: car. Yeah, must have.
2: No, I didn't. Mate,
3: it can't lock.
2: I promise you, it locked. I put the bag in the car.
4: I've shut
2: the door. And I'm standing there and I'm like, oh my God, this can't be happening. I'm starving. I'm hungry.
3: It's locked you out.
2: It's locked me out of the car.
3: It's decided you're not allowed to drive it.
2: It says, this is no good for you. I just went Asian for a bit. And anyway, I didn't know what to do. So I stood there for about 5 minutes and I thought, so I'll go back upstairs. I'm going to smash the window. That's the only option. Because I can see the key. So I'm like, I'm going to smash the window.
4: Yeah.
2: And I thought, no, hang on. I'll ring Brendan. Awesome dude down at Mercedes-Benz Berwick. I rang him. And
4: 26 minutes from the Burnley.
2: He literally, the first words he said to me goes, have you smashed the car? Because I don't normally ring at that time of day for no reason. I go, no, bro.
4: I'm about to
2: smash the window. Yeah. I literally said,
4: there's no options.
2: I've locked the keys in the car. And he goes, how?
3: Yeah.
2: That's impossible.
3: Thank you. Yeah. It is impossible.
2: And I go, no, but it's happened. I've locked the keys in the car and I don't know what to do. And he goes, give me 10 minutes and I'll ring you back. And I'm thinking, oh, he's going to ring me back to get out. Because obviously Waverley's pretty close to Berwick. So I thought they might Uber a key out or do something or send someone to get me. And I'm like, oh, God, man, the sun's just about to set. I'm sitting there. I've had a long day.
3: You're at Arctic Park. I'm at Arctic Park.
2: I've been out for the house for 15 hours by this point. Mm. And I am just melting.
4: I
2: want to go home. I was going to leave it there for a sleepover. I was going to get an Uber. And I thought, I don't want to sit in an Uber in traffic. What do I do? Brandon rings me back and he goes, are you next to the car? I said, yes, I am. He goes, wait 2 seconds. Bang, the car started and the doors opened. I went, what just happened? It was like magic. He went...
4: Remote start
2: from Mercedes-Benz Berwick.
3: Is that a thing?
2: Started my car and opened up the window and I just jumped in and drove and went, man, that was unbelievable.
3: How does that happen?
2: I don't know. But they started my car and opened the door. It was unbelievable. I didn't know what happened.
3: I didn't know that was possible.
2: I went from tired to like,
4: Wired.
2: Whoa!
4: Yeah.
2: Driving home going, that was sick. That's I rang amazing. You and I told I spoke to you on the way home.
3: You did. I've heard this story all and yeah. I just pretended I didn't. Yeah, like, I've already heard it all, Nick. Yeah, like and your, I sat here
2: it was like your traders,
3: like a great radio co-host and kept same. Going,
2: I reckon
3: really?
2: It's pretty similar to the traders chat that I've already heard three times
3: yeah, but
2: before.
3: At least, yeah, but hey, I just acted all through that going, and then what happened?
4: What did
3: and
4: we
3: then
4: all learn?
2: You know what we all learned? If you want a Mercedes-Benz Berrick car, go down to Mercedes-Benz Berrick. They're magic.
4: No, I was going to say, I'd heard neither of the stories, and that's because I don't turn up to the meetings. And so how exciting was that on air for me?
2: No, I didn't tell her in the meeting.
4: Oh.
2: I told her on the phone because I was like so
4: well,
2: bewildered.
4: Now flat that you didn't call
2: Can
4: me.
2: Someone please, does anyone know how, do you know how that happened?
1: I reckon it would be something around certain cars do have like 5G, 4G connections. The one that really gets me is that BMW for a little bit experimented with installing seat warmers into cars.
2: Hey, that's a cute story. We're not talking about BMW news.
0: It's called Fifi Fevernick's Happy Hour, and we take that pretty seriously.
3: Now, we are NFL mad at the moment, Melbourne. The 49ers have taken over our city. We're loving it. We just had superstar Ricky Waters in the studio 10 seasons with the 49ers, and now in the studio,
2: an NFL
5: Fifi.
3: It's been a while.
5: It's been too long. And it's been bloody too long.
3: You know, I've been
5: sliding in your DMs. I get nothing.
3: I may have blocked you, so I don't think I see him anymore.
5: Not the first one.
3: Now, so much talk about the NFL at the moment, but I think one of the biggest stories.
5: Yep.
3: Is taking over. I think they're discussing it on 6 PM bulletins in the news on Channel 7. The fact that you have put your hand up to play NFL.
5: NFL! Story! Give me an N!
2: N!
5: Give me an F!
2: F!
5: Give me an L!
2: L!
5: What does it spell?
2: NFL!
5: NFL! NFL!
3: Now, what have you got to offer the NFL, I guess, is the first question.
5: One big slice of Strongliver. And that's they love American pie, but have they had Strongliver? I'm not sure if they have. And I'm not really across the rules yet, but it's, you know, it's basically, it's still footy. It's still the same. It's a ball, it's grass, it's goals, it's crowds. And that's what Strongliver's about, really, isn't it?
4: There's field goals, but there's not goals.
2: No, there's field goals, but I think surely this is a perfect game of you.
5: Touchdown! See, touchdown. I know the rules. Yeah.
2: No, because
5: touchdown.
2: In your AFL career that you didn't have, you never touched the ball. And in NFL, you can actually play and not touch the ball and be good at it. That could be you.
5: Well, hang on, mate. Strony played the Legends game, which I know. Look, I can still feel the tension between you two.
2: Strony!
4: Can of worms. Have a card, mate. There you go.
5: It's a card. Okay, sure, whatever. Whatever. Not official. Strony played the highest level, mate.
2: Yes.
5: Legends. Yeah, you know Legends. This. Legends is the highest level.
2: It is.
4: Yeah.
5: AFL.
2: Yeah.
5: Waffle.
2: Yeah.
5: Sandful. And then VFL.
2: Yeah, VFL.
5: So it's there. It's there.
3: I guess, Strawny, one of the biggest questions at the moment is, you've been quiet a bit.
5: Yeah.
3: Like, and I'm wondering, what condition are you in? Like, what have you been doing for, let's say, a decade or two?
5: You tell me, Fifi. You tell me. You want to feel the guns? The guns are out. America's in town and the guns are out. America comes to Melbourne.
2: Are you doing the wonderful Carlton Dry? You've got your NFL kit on, and I actually saw you at Collingwood headquarters doing some training.
5: Yeah.
2: You actually, I actually spoke about you to Fifi, and I said...
5: Strawny's looking okay.
2: You were moving good.
4: Move.
2: You were doing good. I'm like, he's got this.
5: Yeah, Sav Rocker took me aside and we ran some drills.
2: Yeah.
5: And we're not sure what position. Strawny doesn't really know the positions yet. Although, it's a wide receiver, and Strawny has been called both wide and a receiver by a few coaches over the years. Bucks, Mick, if you're listening. So Strawny's moving okay. He's ready to go.
3: I think you've got a sponsor to have Carlton Dry already sponsoring
5: the best.
3: You.
5: Best in the biz. Huge. Best in the biz. You know, so the idea is that Strawny plays for 49ers or the Rams, if the Rams ever get here, by the way. I mean, come on.
4: They're leaving a superstar at home, Aaron Donald. He's not coming over. So Strawny, you could be on the D-line, one of the big fellas up front.
5: Straight in. I mean, Strawny's rocked up to the Brownlow late, you know, halfway through, but that's boring as batshit. But, you know, this is an NFL game.
2: It.
5: Don't rock up late, Rams. 49ers been here for a month.
2: Yeah.
5: You know what I'm saying? So, Strawny will play whoever puts up their hand, And once the place joins, Stroyney will be there.
2: Now, how proud are your parents? You got your dad, Roy, and your mum, Soybean. Are they proud?
5: Oh, they love you. I think Soybean's sliding into your DMs, Feb, is that right?
2: Yeah, Soybean, yeah. She's right
5: big,
2: in there.
5: She's a big Feblenko fan.
2: She loves it. Yeah. She
5: watched the Legends game, she was crying.
2: Oh, was she?
5: The thing she was saying about Cody, yeah. After he basically needed you in a
2: fat little redhead.
5: Yeah, but it was in Mandarin, so I can understand all of it. But that was probably it. Maybe you've translated it.
4: Johnny. A bit of Duolingo there for Feb.
5: But nah, it's, they're good. They're good. Roy's okay. He had 72 strokes this year, which is it's a PB.
4: It's a PB.
5: It's probably too many. It's a PB. Yeah. It's a PB for Roy.
2: PB.
5: But he's okay. He'll be at the NFL. Shorty got him tickets. In the car park.
3: Well, if you don't get the, unlikely, but if you didn't get the call up from the 49ers or the Rams.
5: Okay. Just be careful.
3: Sorry, worst case scenario.
5: Take carefully. Yeah.
3: Have you got tickets? Will you get to go?
5: Yeah, well, somebody's got me tickets.
3: Oh, okay.
5: You know what the tickets is? This.
3: Oh,
5: it's like nice. It's like when Fifi walks into Elton John at the concert. She didn't have a ticket. She said, I'm Fifi Box. Let me in.
4: So you turn up to the G. It's Strawny.
5: It's Strawny.
4: You're in.
5: Strawny's a life member of the MCG, I assume.
3: Love it. Because they are very... The NFL, they've really stepped up security. Like, it's shown... Yeah, have you noticed you've got to have clear bags? You can't go in... Like, I can't go in with this handbag. Clear plastic bags.
5: How many handbags does anybody have, Fifi? I mean, which one are you going to take? There's a few there.
3: You can't have... What are those guzzalemas?
2: The guzzalemas?
5: No, Lululemon.
4: No, you're talking about... Vuvuzela?
3: Vuvuzelas.
4: Yeah. Vuvuzela.
3: Oh, Vuvuzela.
5: My favorite Mexican food.
4: And a quesadilla and a guzzalela.
5: Johnny loves it. It's bloody great. And Limo, and this week
2: he's your premiership captain.
5: We got another bloke who missed out on the premiership.

0: 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We'll have some Strawn Editions.
1: Basement Comedy Club.
0: Strawnyoki. Yeah. Yep. It's great.
2: How's the Strawnyoki go?
0: We did a bit of Darryl Braithwaite's The Horses.
2: Oh, it is.
0: Not a dry eye in the house, seriously. It was amazing. It was emotional. Yeah. It was bloody emotional. You go riding on the horses. Yeah, yeah.
1: Oh, Strawny.
0: Everybody, way up in the sky.
3: Strawny.
0: Thanks for having me in, man. Pick you up. I'll pick Strawny up.
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2: Now, I'm going to be really honest. I love Traders, and mm-hmm. I have watched every season of all the Australian,
3: hours.
2: New Zealand, English, American. I've watched Canada. I've watched them all,
3: mm-hmm.
2: and there are brilliant seasons, great cast. And my only complaint about this Australian season,
4: we've
2: had Alex in.
4: Reece.
2: I wasn't here for Reece, and I really want to speak to him. But what's happened every round, my favourite part of the Traders, and for people who don't watch it, you have a round table, and that's where people get to start accusing each other. I think you're the traitor, and they sort of have argy-bargy debates, and people turn on each other. And remember, there's two traders in the midst, or sometimes three, sometimes four.
3: And the rest
2: four,
3: are faithfuls for people
2: and they're trying
3: watch.
2: To steal all the money.
3: Mm.
2: Now, what's happened pretty much every round table through this season is everyone's been a sheep. So what happens is the twins from the block.
3: They cooked
2: They've ruined the whole series. Mm. They're just really lippy. They're mouthy. Yeah. So Luke will go, "Oh, it's definitely Lawson," and then everyone goes, "Oh, I'll write down Lawson." So what I mean by sheep, there's not a lot of different opinions. There's just a lot of who are you voting for? I'm going to do exactly what you're doing.
3: To save their own skin.
2: Because if you're thinking me,
3: and then Aizen and Nick go, "Hey, it's James Blake," I'll go, "Oh, it's James." So everyone just votes James, so then I get off the hook a little bit.
2: It makes it a bit, I'm not going to say boring, because I love it. I still love the show, but last night it was a cracker. So you've got two traitors,
3: mm-hmm.
2: Kirby and Reece
4: mm-hmm.
2: Nicholson.
4: Yeah.
2: Then you've got three faithfuls, Josh, Chrissy and Kira. Now, I love Chrissy and Kira, and I'm at the point where I want them to win. They're very emotional, and you either play this game with a strategy,
3: yeah.
2: or you play it with your heart on your sleeve, and that's what these girls are doing. Because
3: so
2: the funniest thing happened
3: from
2: last
3: the Bachelor
2: night.
3: Is emotional.
2: Yeah, Kira. Kira. Wow. She's amazing.
3: Yeah,
2: actually,
3: she chopped wood with
2: now,
3: the.
2: What's happened last night is the three girls mm-hmm. have all said, "Let's vote for Reece." Now, Kirby is secretly Reece's partner as a traitor.
3: Yeah.
2: So those two are together. So what happened at the round table, those girls all going, "We're all going to vote for Reece." And then Chrissy gets into a fight with Josh. Kira sort of joins in. And because Chrissy's so emotional, she's like, "I don't even think you're the traitor, Josh, but I'm going to vote you because you've annoyed me." And I feel like going, but Chrissy, the game's not called the annoyers. It's called the traitors. Like, you don't vote people out who are annoying you. You vote who you think's a traitor. So what happened was Kirby ended up being the only one to vote for Reece. And that's
3: both
2: her
3: traitors.
2: Partner.
3: Oh, no.
2: So it was epic. Like, that was the first real OMG moment of
3: so
2: this
3: Reece
2: series.
3: So Reece is in trouble?
2: Well, now, tonight's the finale. I can't wait. Everyone's in trouble now because Kirby's in trouble because she's been saying to Reece, "You and I will go through to the end. We'll go through to the end." She's also in the girls in Kira's ear going, "You and I'll go to the end. We'll go to the end." And last night she was convinced Reece was going to get voted out by everyone.
3: So the way
2: so she
3: it works
2: joined in,
3: is,
2: and then she left. She was left exposed.
3: The two traders are left. They split the money, and if the two girls that are the faithfuls vote out the traders, they win. Is that how it works?
2: Yes. So essentially, what's going to happen tonight is one person will get voted out at the round table. So there's one more vote out.
3: Yeah.
2: Then the three left go and stand at a bonfire.
3: Yeah.
2: And they all stand there and they get bags. They get little notes
4: Sick.
2: Or bags
3: oh.
2: or whatever.
3: Oh, God, that's a good bonfire.
2: and the bags have some sort of special
4: Everyone's
2: dust in them.
4: Everyone's a traitor.
2: And you throw your bag into the bonfire. If it goes red, that means you think there's a traitor in the midst.
3: Yeah.
2: If it goes green, you're like, no.
4: Oh,
2: I think
4: it's like
2: we're
4: a gender reveal.
2: That's exactly what it is. Yeah. So what's happening, so tonight we will finally find out who wins it. It'll either be a traitor or it'll be a faithful. And I'm at this point, I love Reece. I actually want Reece to win or Kira or Chrissy.
3: I reckon Kirby's going to win. Smart.
2: I'm less happy about that.
3: No, she did a smart thing because now.
4: What are they doing in the show?
3: Well, the two girls that are the faithfuls, will not believe that Kirby is a traitor because she voted.
2: No,
3: because she voted Reese and said, if I was a traitor, I wouldn't vote my own traitor away. It's got to be one of you two. Oh, it's one of you two. And then they'll go on each other. Oh, man, I'd be so
2: good at this. No, because traitors vote traitors. That always happens.
3: Nah.
2: Yeah, that always happens.
3: Oh, God. You'd be so bad at this game.
2: I'd be amazing at this game.
3: I'd be amazing at this game.
2: You actually would.
3: Yeah, thank you.
5: I don't know how the game works.
3: You'd be voting right straight away.
0: Fifi, Fev and Nick's happy hour.
2: I was at the cinema going, where's Taylor's song? Because I'm ready for a little cry. During the credits. Yeah, I actually really enjoyed it. Yeah.
3: I'll wait till it comes out on DVD.
6: Very good chance she'll win an Oscar for Best Original Song.
2: Of course she will. Will Randy get any for that? No.
3: Randy Savage?
2: No, Randy Newman. He sang You Got a Friend in Me. That's his song.
7: Oh, yeah, brother.
2: What?
7: The toys come alive, brother.
2: Don't know what you're doing.
3: The Macho Ultimate Warrior? Randy Savage?
5: No, Macho Man. Macho Man, Randy Savage.
2: It's a TV show.
3: Yeah.
7: Ooh, yeah. The cream rises to the top, brother.
2: No, who?
3: WWE.
2: But who's,
3: wrestling.
2: Who's the actor?
7: To infinity and beyond.
3: He's a wrestler.
5: You don't know Macho Man Randy
2: anyone
5: Savage?
2: Anyone knows what
3: Macho,
2: you two are doing right
3: Macho
2: now.
3: Macho Man.
5: Even Leon knows Macho Man Randy Savage.
3: Yeah.
2: What about Hulk Hogan?
5: Yeah, they were like...
3: They used to fight against each other.
2: Well, this guy needed more traction.
5: No, Macho Man?
2: No.
3: Macho Man, mate. He had heaps of traction.
2: And you, Andre the Giant?
3: Yeah, he passed away.
2: I've never seen Macho Man in my life.
3: Randy, the Ultimate Warrior was my favourite.
2: He was in my blind spot.
3: Google the Ultimate Warrior. He was my...
7: $50.
3: Do the Ultimate Warrior. He was my favourite. So I had, like, when I was a kid, I had a ring, and I had all
5: the toys.
3: Yeah, with all the figurines, and me and Numo and I, who lived next door to me, we'd, like, fight.
5: Yeah.
3: I used to dress up with him. I'd put paint and stuff on.
2: That was like Alice Cooper on steroids.
3: Yeah, he's the best. He used to have, like, ribbons around his arm, and I'd be like, yeah! And I'd run into the ring and, yeah, mate, the best. Boys.
2: Yeah, boys.
7: Oh, yeah.
2: No, no idea
7: $50
2: you're talking about.
5: What are we talking about?
2: I don't know.
3: Yeah, no, we're going to an ad now.
5: Macho Man.
0: Fifi, Fev and Nick's happy hour. You are welcome.
3: What's on today, guys?
2: Stuff. Why? What are you doing?
3: No, I've got... I was supposed to do goal kicking with Olivia, my other Poor daughter, Lydia, who lived at my house, but she just pulled out, so she's got to do something. So I have got nothing until 2:30. I've set that many alarms. Can everyone out there message me at 2:30? Just say you got something on at 3.
5: Dentist?
2: What
5: no.
2: You
3: no. It's so the grand final tickets get released.
2: Oh, the AFL grand final.
3: AFL grand final, and the last two years I've missed it. I've forgotten about it, and I logged on 5 minutes too late, and they're gone. So it's like for 200 clubs.
2: Do you have connections?
3: Yeah, but this is the connection. Like, they're not out for sale.
5: This is the connection. The connection says to Fev, just get on at 3 before they get snapped up, because Fev played over 200 AFL games.
3: Yeah, so I get a free
2: ticket.
3: I thought
2: the connection's just like text Eddie.
3: I know. I can get tickets like that as well, but it's like these are the ones that are allocated. So I get a free ticket every year because I'm in 200 club for the rest of my life. You get two great... You only get one.
2: Just sit on your Scott Malone.
3: No, but you put in Carlton and you sit with old teammates and stuff if you go.
5: Oh, that's
3: But nice. I've given the last... my last time I got one, I actually gave it to Leroy.
2: Yeah, because he barracks for Brisbane.
3: And Brisbane might be in it again. So he's like, bro, can you get me a ticket? So I've got to log on at 3 o'clock. By 10 past 3, they're gone.
2: Yeah,
3: so it's like you got to log into all this ticket tech, you got to do all this stuff, and I'm no good with... But now I'm a computer nerd. I reckon I'm going to nail this. I've already prepared. I've done all my prep, got everything organised, so I just got to log on, bang, hit the link.
5: I just think everyone that's got Fev's phone number, just call him at 3, throw him off.
3: No,
5: can he get through it all?
3: Computer, bro.
5: Yeah.
3: I'll be on my Mac. Hey, did you see did you see Reece Welsh, the NRL player? I thought we should do this for our team. So he's a big superstar.
2: Of course, I see all his stuff.
3: Yeah, so one of his mates gave his phone number out, and he got like 100,000 people called him in the space of like 10 minutes, and he's had to change his number.
2: That'd be so annoying.
3: And he took a screenshot, and he said for the person that gave it out, he was going to do it to him, but it's not the same effect. But I was thinking we should do it for either you.
2: No.
3: No one's going to want to ring Nick.
2: No, I love my number.
5: Yeah.
2: I love my phone number. I once changed it, and then I had to try to get it back. And Optus made a real song and dance about it, because apparently went into quarantine. And I said, we'll get it out of quarantine.
3: Yeah.
2: And they said, No, it doesn't. Once it goes into quarantine, I said, has someone else been given my phone number? They said no. Well, then give it back to me. It was a whole thing, guys. What are you doing?
3: Huh? I'm just colluding with, FIFA.
2: Don't give out my phone number.
3: But I want everyone, because you've been away for a couple of, like a week or so, and I just want everyone to say how much they love. I want everyone just to ring up and say, "Hey, Fee, we love you. Welcome back."
2: I don't want that.
3: So if you want to call Fee, if you want to call Fee, you can call her.
2: Just call 13 1060.
3: 0436 817446.
5: Do we dub that?
3: No. Play it.
5: Oh my goodness.
3: So I'll do it again.
2: It's not funny.
3: 0436 817446. Say hi to Fee.
5: Oh wow.
2: I'll never talk to you again. Ever.
3: You just did.
2: I'm assuming that didn't go to air.
3: You just spoke to me again.
2: It's five past nine. No, you're just joking.
3: Woodsy's on. You've been pranked. Wait.
2: Better. That better not have gone to air. I'm not joking.
3: You just spoke to me. You said you're not going to speak to me again.
2: No, but see, everything's quiet and it's 9:05, yeah. So we're just in the studio and this has stopped broadcasting. It's kind of funny.
3: It is funny.
2: Because if you had done that on air, I'd be furious.
3: Everyone's ringing.
2: What? Oh, man. Oh.
3: Answer it. Okay, just answer one.
5: Oh.
3: Answer it. Put it on speaker.
2: Hello? Hang on, slide to it. Hello?
8: Hello.
2: Hi, who's this?
5: Oh, you're getting calls, Faith.
2: Jade!
3: It's Fifi.
2: Do you know who I am?
5: Yeah, it's your fun.
8: You're Fifi.
2: Yeah! How did you get my number, Jade? Oh, Fev!
3: Hey, have a good day, Fee.
2: Hi, Jade.
5: Oh, there's heaps of calls coming through. Oh, my God. What have you done, Fev?
3: All right, I'm going home. I'm out of here.
5: All right, we're out of here. Fifi, Fev, and Nick, good luck tomorrow if they even make it in.
0: It's called Fifi, Fev, and Nick's Happy Hour, and we take that pretty seriously. Fifi,
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16: This is Carrie and Tommy.
17: You want to come along for a bit of a journey, see a bit
18: always
17: more. This is just proper good stuff, this. Anthony Hall, 50, from West Yorkshire in the UK. You all right?
19: Is he all right?
17: He's all right.
19: He's
17: shut
19: all right.
17: Here, you toilet.
19: All right.
17: He's found himself in court.
18: Oh,
17: yeah.
18: What's he done?
17: I'll give you the first bit of what he's done.
20: The court heard today that Anthony Hall took his partner's car without permission and drove it 150 miles.
17: So he's taken his partner's car.
18: Well, that's not good.
17: Without Andy. Permission and driven 150 miles. You wouldn't think that's enough to end up in court, would you?
18: Stealing your girlfriend's car.
17: Just taking it without permission.
18: Yeah, that's true. I mean, how often do you actually check before you take your partner's car?
17: What was he wearing when he rocked up at court?
20: He arrived today in a dark blue suit, wearing dark glasses and carrying a white cane.
17: And carrying a white cane?
18: Like as in an old time kind of like, was he like dressed up in like a...
19: Like an old English gentleman.
18: Yeah, like he was doing dress-ups.
17: Do you reckon it's that type of cane?
18: I don't know.
17: No, it's not.
18: No?
20: He's been registered blind for 2 years
18: and
20: has never held a driving licence.
18: Oh, that's the problem.
17: Let's just go back. He's driven 150 miles.
19: Wow. What an effort.
18: I mean, that's pretty bloody good, isn't it?
17: Let's hear a little bit more.
20: Despite never holding a driving licence, he said he knew how to drive from being around cars his whole life.
17: Yeah, you sometimes do just absorb
19: you pick it up.
17: That information.
18: I mean, that's how I fly planes, you know?
19: Yeah.
17: He's legally blind.
18: Oh.
17: And he's driven 150 miles, 240.
18: Did anything bad happen along the way?
17: 240 kilometres, Carrie. That's far enough that I mean, he must have run out of fuel at some point.
20: He even stopped for fuel on this journey and a fuel attendant helped him fill up the car.
17: He didn't help him because he's blind.
0: Of course he needed help.
17: Yeah, he needed help. And the attendant thought nothing of this blind guy asking me for help because he can't see where to put the fuel.
18: Yeah, that's my question, though. Was anyone hurt along the way?
17: No one was hurt, but you know what makes it even more impressive? I told you when the story keeps giving, it gives a little more.
20: Mr. Hall was significantly over the alcohol limit and admitted to drinking wine when he was pulled over by police.
17: He was double blind.
18: He was
17: double blind. He was double blind. Do you want to know?
18: Oh, my God. Why has he done it? They had a fight or something?
17: I think he just wanted to go
0: do a road trip.
17: So he said he was able to keep the car on the road by he could tell where the lights were on the side of the road, and that was helping him guide.
0: Oh, so he had using a bit little of vision. Braille strips the along the side.
18: So he had a bit of vision, right.
17: Well, I think he can just pick up light. He was sentenced to 36 weeks in prison but suspended for 18 months. A 90-day alcohol abstinence requirement.
18: Oh,
17: which,
18: now
17: that feels
18: it's making
17: me sad.
18: You feel a bit
17: but
18: sad.
17: The other penalties.
18: You can't drive drunk.
17: This
18: though.
17: Bit that I love. No. A 12-month driving disqualification. Despite never having had a license.
0: That'll stop him.
17: So good.
18: Yes, what were you going to say, Kizzy?
21: He'd had four bottles of wine.
17: Jeez.
18: I need to know. This is where I need to know full details. What were they having a fight about? Where was he going? Where was he driving to?
17: I don't think they'd had a fight.
18: Well, something's happened that's made him have four bottles of wine and then go, I'm going to drive for however many hours.
17: Yeah, but I think you're reading too much into the relationship bit here. All it says, it didn't say they had a fight or anything.
18: Okay.
17: He's just got hammered and just grabbed the car.
18: But I still want to know where he thought he was going.
17: To reach Scotland.
0: He wanted to go to Scotland.
18: From
0: see?
18: West I just
17: Yorkshire.
18: Needed to know why. Mm. I know why now.
17: Yeah, he followed the lights.
0: he followed the lights to go to Scotland.
17: Here's what I want to know on 131060. When have you accidentally helped a criminal? Because this gas station attendant has gone, no worries, sir, I will help you fill up this car.
18: Do you think that would happen when people have stolen cars before?
17: Of course.
18: You would end up like filling up a car of somebody that's literally driving a stolen car?
17: Yeah.
18: Not just taken from your girlfriend, but fully stolen.
17: Well, you're legally blind and not four times over the limit. 131060, when have you accidentally helped a crime? Give us a call. When did you help a criminal? Because
18: so many people have called up. Did you know there was that many people aiding and abetting?
17: In a weird way, because it warms my heart. Because over in the UK, there was a bloke who illegally blind and then got intoxicatedly blind and took his partner's car and drove for 240 km to the point where he needed to pull over and get fuel, in which a gas station attendant went, this guy's blind. He's really struggling to fill up the car, so I will assist him in doing so.
18: I mean, even if you didn't know he was legally blind, you could have seen he was blind, drunk blind.
17: Yeah.
18: So helping him either way.
17: You can tell if someone's double blind. I reckon there's some signs. G'day, Rochelle.
22: Hello. How are you?
17: Yeah, great. Did you help someone commit a crime?
22: I certainly did. I helped him rob me.
17: Oh, what happened?
22: I was home from work that day because I was unwell and I heard someone talking in the garden, but we've got a lot of bamboo around the house and a lot of people come for pieces of the bamboo. So I just let the mumbling go. I didn't worry about going out to see who it was. I just thought they would take a piece and move on. Well, I ended up that they had got in underneath my house and taken everything worth taking. Chainsaws, whippersnappers, mowers, you name it. They had taken the lot. They even came up on the back veranda and took the cat food and the cans of Coke out of the beer fridge.
17: Hang on. How did you help, though, Rochelle, in this instance?
22: He came back. I caught him coming back through the bamboo and I yelled out the window and he said, oh, I'm just in your garden looking for a piece of bamboo to make a fishing rod out of. And I said, help yourself. Take what you lock it. Take what you want. I said, take what you want. I even said to him, there's a pair of whippersnippers under the back veranda if you want them. And he came around to get the whippersnippers. And I went down a couple of steps and said, they're right there. And he's gone, no secateurs here. He'd already stolen them.
17: Oh.
22: And then my husband came home and I said, there's a fella out in the garden. He wants a piece of bamboo. Will you go and give him a hand? And my husband said, there's a bike out the front and bamboo leaning up against it. So it looks like he's already got it. And I went, oh, that's good. That's great. Then ended up that apart from everything else that we had noticed missing, the bike that my husband saw out the front was also my brand new bike.
17: Oh, Rochelle.
18: What a complicated.
17: Well, I've never heard the word bamboo used so many times. Rochelle, whereabouts in this beautiful country of ours have you just got bamboo everywhere?
22: I was bamboozled in Callum Vale.
17: Oh, beautiful part of the world. Okay, thank you, Rochelle. Appreciate you getting involved.
18: That was good. Complicated.
17: That was a lot I liked it. G'day, Tim.
1: G'day. About 20 years ago, I had a neighbour knock on the door and ask me if I could jump a lead, start his car.
17: Yes.
1: And when I've headed out to with my car to pull up, I couldn't see his car, but he's flagging me to this car, and it's like, this is not his car. And I said to him, oh, what's going on with the car? Because I was familiar with the one he drove.
17: Yeah.
1: He said, oh, no. He said, this is a hire car. He goes, it's really, I can't believe they're giving me one that's got a flat battery. And I'm looking at this car going, this is not a hire car. This is definitely not a hire car. So anyway, I jumped on the lead, started him. I went back and told my wife, I'm thinking something's really dodgy going on here. Yeah. And that was only confirmed the next day when the cops were knocking on our door asking whether we'd seen the neighbour lately.
18: Did you say you'd helped him with the jump?
1: No, I hadn't seen him for a while.
17: Good. Tim, good
18: what
17: on
18: happens,
17: you.
18: What happens, Tim, if, like, you're on CCTV, you're helping him jump-start the car?
1: Yeah, well, it was probably wasn't that common back 20 years ago, but, yeah. If it had been, that would have been quite interesting.
17: Tim, I like the stance you've taken. I reckon you've got to have your neighbours back.
1: Yeah, that's it.
17: Yeah,
18: I wonder what he went on to then do.
17: Oh, did you ever see him again?
18: Yeah.
1: No, I didn't, no. That was the end of him. It was he had family who stayed there for a couple of days, and then everyone disappeared.
17: Good on you, Tim. Thank you.
18: What about Diane? Hey, Diane.
3: Hi. How you doing?
18: Good. When did you help someone commit a crime?
3: Many years ago, a lady stopped me because she needed to go to the doctor and she wanted to borrow the car because I had canteen duty. She knew my routine with the children.
17: Mm-hmm.
3: And borrowed my car. So when I got home after 3 p.m. from canteen, I opened the door to find my house completely empty, just dust where the TV and everything used to be.
17: Yeah.
3: She used my station wagon to actually rob my entire home of all its things.
17: Oh,
18: that's not funny.
3: But when I confronted her, oh, I swear on my children's grave, it wasn't me. And I said, well, that's fine because I've got an itemised list of everything, and if one pawn shop turns up with it, you're going to jail. And she did. She did 12 months prison.
18: Oh.
17: So, Diane, so she borrowed your car, cleared out your house, but then gave your car back empty.
3: Yes, and pretended it wasn't her.
17: That's amazing that the only thing that was holding her back from robbing you was not having
18: a station wagon
17: of her own.
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4: Have you ever, when you've been flying, had a moment where you've been incapacitated or sick or not been able to keep flying the plane?
5: I think I've had one where I was in a jet and I greyed out, which is like all your vision and your world, it's before you black out. It all starts to close in. It's literally what it sounds like. So all the edges go black, and then you start to get tunnel vision.
4: Oh, my God. I've had that. And you were flying it, or you were a passenger?
5: I was a passenger.
6: Is it
5: from... Oh, sorry, I was a passenger with controls.
6: Is it from too many Gs?
5: Or... Yeah, well, that was too much Gs.
6: Yeah, right.
5: And then I've got... I mean, I've also been a passenger in a fighter jet and got violently ill. And once... I don't know if this is a medical thing. Anyway... I think it's interesting. I got lost once for like a very short amount of time.
4: And in the sky?
5: In the sky, yeah. And I was by myself flying and I was doing a training thing and I realized how quickly things can go bad because I had to tell myself, I started to panic and I'm like, I shouldn't be seeing wind farms. I can see wind farms. Where am I? What's my height? What's my happening? And then I had to literally tell myself to calm down, tell myself I had heaps of fuel. And my height doesn't matter, so just get further away from the ground and get my bearings. But I realised how quickly things can go bad.
4: Well, things went bad for a pilot on a Delta flight. He was carrying 147 people on board and he was flying from LA to Boston. And he was like, I think about maybe a few hours into the flight. And suddenly he contacted traffic control because he wasn't feeling very well.
7: This is the captain. I'm the one that's ill. I'm going to taxi the jet to the gate, and then I need to go to the hospital.
8: Roger. Delta 437, you can plan to exit at Yankee 2. They'll give you the quickest route to the gate.
7: Yankee 2, copy.
5: Has he not got a... He must have a second officer.
4: There was two... He was so sick that the other guy had to fly the plane and the person that does the radioing is the person that's not flying the plane.
5: Yep.
4: So he stopped flying and then had to do all the communication with the air traffic control as they diverted him. He still had to fly for hours to get to the new airport they were going to. By the time they landed, at no point yet did anyone know what was wrong with him, but he was getting sicker and sicker. Have a listen to him try and go back and forth with air traffic control tower as he's obviously coming in and out of like, is it lucidity? Is that the whatever? Yeah. I mean, he's still with it, but he's not making a lot of sense.
7: At our new gates, Alpha 13.
8: Roger, same instructions.
7: Copy. Yeah, we need some help here, Delta 437. This is the gates, Alpha 13, but it doesn't look like it exists.
8: What'd you say your gate is?
7: It said Alpha 13. Gate route.
8: I don't think you're able to fit in that being a 7.5.
7: We're going to continue to Alpha 10.
8: Copy.
5: I don't understand why he's the one. I know you.
4: It literally says there in airlines, if you're not flying, you're the one doing the talking because that allows, in this case, the first officer to focus on just flying the plane.
5: Yeah, but surely in a situation like that,
4: I know
6: you can talk and fly. Yeah.
4: You know what had happened? His appendix had burst.
5: Oh,
4: and he continued to fly 147 people on a plane.
5: That can kill you, right?
4: It can kill you. My mum's appendix burst and she ended up in a very, very, very bad way in hospital.
5: Yeah.
4: Like it's septic. It just is running all through your body.
5: Yeah, right.
4: But I was like, what an incredible thing to be able to keep doing your job while you are undergoing a medical emergency.
5: Yeah.
4: If that was in real life right now, if your appendix burst, you'd be off air and someone would be taking you to the hospital.
5: Are you joking? You would never know. I'd be requesting songs.
6: Right,
5: yeah. I'd break into a bit of Beat the Bomb, even though we're not doing it at the moment. I'd open up the phones and say,
6: which is going to blow first, and the bomb or Tommy's
5: appendix?
6: Yeah,
5: I'd say, what's your most controversial take? Let's get wild and loose.
4: I want to hear from people, what have you had to do while in the middle of a medical emergency? Specifically, perhaps, if your appendix is burst, but more importantly, like, when have you had to carry on? When has the show had to go on when you've been in the middle of a medical emergency?
5: Sorry, Carrie, I just realised.
4: Yes.
5: Are we forgetting that... I broke two ribs and collapsed half my lung and continued filming for this very radio show.
4: That is very true. Actually, I've got my own example.
5: Another time for this very radio
4: I sliced my toe open and went to the Logies.
5: That's and true.
4: Show must go on sometimes in the middle of a medical emergency.
5: Yes.
4: 131060, give us a call. We're talking what you managed to still do despite being in the middle of a medical emergency.
5: Yep.
4: Because a pilot carrying 147 people on a Delta flight from LA to Boston had to divert the plane and himself communicate with air traffic control while in the middle of having his appendix burst.
5: Yeah.
4: It was pretty incredible.
5: Yeah.
4: And he managed to land safely. He's okay. Everybody's okay.
5: Yeah.
4: Yeah.
5: And we get to hear the funny radio call where it's...
4: Brittany, what did you manage to work through despite being in the middle of a medical emergency?
1: I was in labour while teaching, but didn't realise.
5: What do you mean? Forgive my ignorance here, but don't your waters break?
1: No. So I was having contractions. It was my first baby, and I kept going, ow, that's quite painful. And I teach high school, so, you know, they're not exactly the most kind at the best of days.
5: Yeah.
1: And they just were like, oh, it's not that big of a deal, Miss, get on with it. So I did. When I realised that I was having every 10 minutes I was having 5 contractions, I was like, maybe I need to go home. Went up to the hospital and they said, yeah, basically you're going to give birth within the next week. You can't go back to work. And that's it. Finish.
5: Within the next week?
1: Yeah, there's some test apparently that tells you, it's within the week you're going to have a baby. So I ended up admitted.
5: Hang on, mate. Carrie, should you ask the question?
4: I know what you mean. So your first baby, sometimes you can go into pre-labour and not actually have the baby for a while.
5: Oh.
4: But I found it as surprising. Because I thought you were about to say you're going to have this baby within the next hour,
5: yeah,
4: and then you said
5: expecting.
4: The next week. Yeah. It just wasn't what we were expecting. Yeah.
1: No.
4: And
1: no,
4: your water doesn't always break.
5: Oh, did your water end up breaking?
4: I had to break
5: though,
4: my waters with my first.
1: They ended up keeping him put for another 4 weeks. And when I did end up having him caught COVID anyway, so
4: hold on.
1: It would have been better if this. Sorry,
4: I'm so confused, Brittany. Did you then say you had the baby 4 weeks later?
1: Correct. They gave me all the medication to stop the labour.
4: So you went into early labour. They thought you were going to have it within a week, and then you managed to not have it for another 4 weeks, and everything's
1: correct.
4: Okay.
1: So I looked really dramatic, walking around school going, oh, I'm in so much pain. And the kids telling me I was useless, basically.
4: Yeah.
1: Looked dramatic, couldn't come back to work, didn't have a baby for 4 weeks.
5: Because in the eyes of the kids, Brittany, you just had some pains a month before you had your baby.
1: Yes. Correct. They basically said, you're trash, go home, see you later, thanks so much.
5: Thank you. So much negative self-talk.
4: You're trash, see you later.
5: G'day, Tiffany.
9: How you going?
5: Yeah, good. What did you have to work through?
9: I had to finish driving. I'm a taxi driver. I had to finish the job with a broken leg. I was putting a mobility scooter in the boot and I slipped and fell, broke my leg. And I said to the customer, can you wait for another taxi? And she said, no, I'm already running late for my dentist appointment. So I had to hobble, put the walker in, drive to the location, pull up. We're looking at each other. I'm thinking she's going to give me a hand to at least get her mobility scooter out. But no. Had to hop like an idiot.
5: Oh,
9: dear. Get her
4: mobility. Hold on. Needed to hop to get her mobility scooter. What a funny comedy little sketch going on.
9: Yeah. And I couldn't even drive myself home. I had to call an ambulance after I finished the job.
5: And your leg was broken?
9: In two places. I broke my knee and my ankle.
5: Oh. And this wasn't a month later that you broke your knee and your ankle. This was right then. Tiffany.
4: What about Susie? Want to go back to Tiff?
5: I just want to give Tiffany, do you like Samba, the muso? He's a great artist.
9: I love Samba.
5: Yeah, we'll have 2 tickets to go see Samba.
9: Thank you so much.
5: No worries. Thanks, enjoy. Honey. Good on you, Tiff.
4: Susie, how are you?
10: Yes, hello.
4: When did you have to work through despite being in the middle of a medical emergency?
10: Okay, so I took on a shift for a friend at work in retail.
4: Mm-hmm.
10: She was her birthday, so I was going to be the only one in the store. And I wasn't feeling well in the morning, but it was a heart attack I was having.
4: What? Hold on. You just got to. So our first caller took a long time. You were straight to it. So you go to work, you're feeling sick all day, and then work you find out you'd had a heart attack.
10: Correct. I went to work, I had a sore back, and I thought, okay, take some Nurofen, went into work, opened the store. Nurofen wasn't really helping my sore back, throughout the day. And as I was talking to customers throughout the day, I thought, I'm getting really breathless. So I just kept getting out of breath, and I thought, this is really odd. You know, maybe I should stop by the doctor on the way home. And rang her, went in, she put me on the machine and blah, blah, blah. And next minute she said, I'm calling an ambulance just to send you to the hospital to double check on everything.
5: Did you say, I've already worked a full day? You don't need to call an ambulance. I'm going to be all right.
10: Yeah, I was. I said, sure. Can I just go home and
5: get
10: pick up my
5: stuff?
10: Kids? Because my husband's away in Western Australia at the moment. I just got to go get them. She said, no, I don't think you should. Went to the hospital and I had a heart attack.
5: Susie, can you tell me? So my like idea of someone having a heart attack is literally clutching your chest, falling down to the ground. You know, it presented as back pain?
10: Absolutely. I didn't feel like I was having a medical emergency. The biggest thing I thought was odd was that I was out of breath.
4: Mm.
5: So is the one that I'm imagining, does that ever happen, or is that?
4: I think, correct me if I'm wrong, Susie, does sometimes heart attacks present differently for men versus women?
10: Absolutely.
5: Mm. Do and we they get the one?
4: One. You're more dramatic. Said, you know?
5: They'll be the same. We just give it a bit of.
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12: Time, oh bye, banana, better for bye, be bye, oh bye. 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
13: $6,100 is a lot of money, Amanda, yeah?
14: It is. It is a lot.
15: Amanda, how are you with time?
14: I think I'm not too bad.
13: Okay. You're going to have more confidence than that, Amanda.
14: Okay, I'm usually around the five.
15: Okay, so, okay. I need some more specific details about your life, though, Amanda. Have you ever missed a flight?
14: No,
15: have you
14: I
15: ever
14: have not.
15: Stood someone up on a date?
14: No.
15: Okay, this could be good.
13: Two things that are going to happen now. I mean, just their relevance is peculiar.
15: Because I was working out how she's with time.
13: Oh, is that the mark of
15: the standing up? But I missed a flight. I did go off the rails. Missed a flight. I was on on the right track and then stood up for a date. Yeah, sorry, Amanda. You take over, Carrie.
13: Do you want to play, Amanda?
14: Yes, I do. I'd love to.
13: Handing you over to Jesse now.
14: Okay.
16: Start.
14: Stop.
15: I could have said, like, have you ever missed an appointment or been late
13: to the doctor or something?
15: They didn't let you in. Or,
13: and I think the answer to all those things is yes, because I think Amanda was late then to the time game, 5 seconds as well.
15: Well, we're not the keepers of the time. Let's find out, Jesse, for $6,100, how did Amanda go?
16: Five.
15: Yep.
16: Point.
15: Okay.
16: 7-9.
13: Joanne, have you ever stood up somebody on a date?
17: definitely not.
15: Have you ever been stood up, Joanne?
17: No, I haven't.
15: Carrie, what's this got to do with the game again?
13: Have you ever missed a flight, Joanne?
17: Well, no, we just got back from overseas the other day and I can confirm I was on time.
15: Oh, where'd you go?
16: Okay.
17: I went to Bali for my 40th.
13: Ooh, wild.
15: I haven't heard of it. Where's Bali, Joanne?
17: Well, you know that little place about 5 hours from our place?
15: Was it wonderful?
17: It was amazing. How many
15: bentangs you suck back, you reckon?
17: Not me, but my husband probably shut the resort down, I'm pretty sure.
15: Hey, Joanne, let's try and give you some cash. Jesse's going to say start. You say stop. If it's bang on 5 seconds, $6,100 is yours. Are you ready to go?
17: Ready as I'll ever be.
16: Start.
17: Stop.
13: That was a nervous stop.
15: Yeah, it was a nervous stop.
17: That was nervous.
15: Did you feel like you'd overshot the mark? Is that what it was?
17: I just have no idea, let's be honest.
15: Oh, Joanne. Hey, it is just a game of feeling it out. Let's see how you went, Jesse.
16: Five.
15: Yes.
16: Point.
15: That bit's necessary.
11: 36.

0: Let's go to Renee.
1: Renee, have you ever been on a date?
2: Hello, a date?
1: Yeah.
2: Many, many years ago.
1: Oh.
0: You've given up, you're celibate now?
2: No, I'm married.
0: Exactly, same, same.
2: Well, I don't know if I call them dates anymore.
1: When did you last have a date night?
2: Good question. Tommy, no idea.
1: Is there kids involved?
2: Couldn't tell
1: Renee.
2: You. Yes, there is.
1: How many you got?
2: I have 2 bonus daughters, my son, and my niece.
1: Yeah.
0: Okay. Oh, what so 6 grand would help you out, Renee, yeah?
2: It definitely would.
1: Does it get you a night away from the kids, or is that not how it works?
2: I could maybe get one night away. Okay. We'll see.
1: Renee, we're hoping you win. All you have to do is say stop. If it's bang on 5 seconds, $6,100 is yours. Are you ready to play?
2: Eek. Yeah.
3: Start.
2: Stop.
0: I got distracted, to be honest.
2: Oh, I think it was too long.
1: So, Renee, we've got a bit of an issue here.
0: What's the issue?
1: We've got an issue because the game works how the time game has always worked, which is if you get it right on 5 seconds, you win the cash. And if you get wrong, you get kicked out the moon door, you fall to death.
0: Yeah.
1: We had the lovely suggestion, Renee, that we could, if you didn't win, give you $500 so you could have a date night with your partner because it sounds like it's been a while. But the problem is we would give you the $500 and then you're going to fall to your death anyway if you don't win. So Renee, here's $500 and we will get that to you right now. So if you win, you will win that cash on top of the $6,100 that you potentially can win.
2: Thanks so much, guys.
1: And if you don't get a bang on 5 seconds,
0: just leave the $500 at the top.
1: Just before you fall out. Just place up there. So you ready to hear if you've won $6,100?
2: Yeah.
1: Howdy, Renee. Go, Jesse. We need here 5.00.
3: 6.31.
2: Oh, my goodness.
0: Have a good date, though, Renee.
4: This is Carrie and Tommy.
5: Carrie Bickmore.
6: And Tommy Little.
0: NFL games just around the corner. Yep. The LA Rams, the San Francisco 49ers kicks off this Friday. Are you going?
1: No.
0: Oh,
1: why not?
0: We have
1: a radio show to do in the afternoon, and I don't trust myself to not get rollickingly responsibly.
0: So the 49ers have already arrived in the country. They've been
1: Go Niners!
0: Popping around Australia. Christian McCaffrey, is that his name?
1: Have they been popping around Australia?
0: I would have thought
1: Melbourne.
0: They've been trying to get their heads around Australia, just trying to learn a bit about Australia. What surprised Christian of the San Francisco 49ers the most about Australia so far?
7: The coffee's unbelievable. I don't know why nobody talked about that as much as they should have beforehand. The food's awesome. The people are really nice.
1: That's pretty good. Big pump up.
0: Known for our coffees. Kyle Shanahan, the coach, he was asked the same question. What has surprised him the most?
8: I don't see kangaroos and crocodiles everywhere. I was expecting to see that, and it looks like a very normal, cool city.
1: That is, I reckon that surprises a lot of people.
0: Mm. It does, and I thought it was just a cliche, but they genuinely think that's what's happening in Australia, that kangaroos are hopping around everywhere.
1: I don't agree that that's dumb. I feel like your tone says that that's dumb.
0: Sorry, I know what you mean.
1: But on everything we're portrayed in, there are kangaroos and crocs everywhere.
0: Yes, that is true. Don't ask him what day it is. The time zone's really messing with his head.
9: Sorry, call today Wednesday, which is the first day we put in a game plan. But I think it's Monday. However, though, it's Sunday in the press. So, like, I'm going to mess that up all week if you guys ask me. But today is just our first day of the game plan, which is a Wednesday. And we'll put in some on a Thursday. Friday's the final part of the game plan. Saturday we walk through when we play on Sunday.
1: You know what's even more confusing about that is that that was actually, he said that on Monday. So it made it much more confusing because on Monday he was going, today's a Wednesday, but today is Wednesday and he's just saying it's Wednesday.
0: I know. It's all confusing. Dre Greenlaw from the 49ers, he just wants to really understand where he is.
10: How far are we from Antarctica? That's what I've been asking. We're like right on top of it, huh? It's snowed pretty bad here, huh?
0: So the LA Rams, they're still on their way.
1: Go Rams!
0: Devontae Adams, one of the stars, he hasn't arrived yet, but he has done his research.
11: I know a little bit about it. I think probably what's typical for Americans to know, the
5: spiders and how dangerous the waters are. The most venomous octopus in the world is found there. We got great whites on the south, the saltwater crocs on the north, koalas and stuff. A little bit more.
0: Look who we have here. Sorry to interrupt you. But we have the LA Rams mascot, yes! Rampage, has arrived in the studio.
6: Yes!
0: Yes!
6: Hey, Rampage!
0: So, what's unfortunate for radio is Rampage usually communicates through gestures rather than speaking. So, yes, I'm talking about you, but I'm just letting the audience know who can't see you that you are here. And you don't normally talk, but lots of cuddles happening.
6: Yeah, very good. Yeah.
0: Lots of cuddles happening.
6: And I've got a Rams.
0: And you've got a Rams top.
6: Yeah, this is sick because this is so good. Go Rams!
1: Yeah.
0: Are you going to win Rams?
1: Yeah. I'm getting a praying yes. Yeah, go Rams. There's no way you'll lose. I feel like I'm really talking to a Ram.
6: I just kissed his head. Oh, Vegemite. You have that.
1: Yeah.
6: Rampage, that's yours. Yep, don't put it down the pants. But no, you can.
0: You're a handsome man, aren't you?
1: Is there someone we know? Yeah, is there someone we know?
0: It's the LA Rams actual mascot.
1: This is wonderful, Rampage. Yes. Thank you for coming in.
0: And good luck on Friday.
1: Thank you for bringing your beautiful game to our country.
0: Yep.
11: He's just testing the mic.
1: Yep. No, I thought we were going to get the word. Thank you, Rampage.
4: This is Carrie and Tommy. Listen to Carrie and Tommy live on the Listener app.
0: Do you want to be an international TV star?
1: Not particularly.
11: He's so contrarian.
0: It's such a lie.
11: He just wants to disagree.
0: Guys.
11: Oh, hold on. Do you want to
0: take the offer elsewhere? This guy doesn't want it.
1: I would love to be an international TV star.
0: Of course you would.
1: But like acting or just...
0: Well, it's funny you ask that. So do you remember a few months ago you decided that you were going to become a darts champ and you started playing darts?
1: It's a darts bar. Mm. And we go and we play darts before we go to dinner, the three of us. And
0: I'm good at darts?
1: I'm unbelievable at darts. Don't you dare.
11: Oh, sorry.
1: So we managed to play four games of darts before dinner. I lost all four. Yeah. I went on to lose even more.
0: Yeah. Mm. But secretly inside, you do think you could actually be quite good if you were given
1: a
0: chance. Yeah.
1: No, Carrie.
0: Well,
11: hey, there's only up from here.
0: Hey, we believe in you. A bit like Ray Gunn's husband. I believe in you.
1: This is the worst, trying to push a turd through a star-shaped hole.
0: So,
1: let me guess, is there a TV opportunity for a darts player?
0: In typical commercial radio fashion, we took that and we've run with it.
1: Yeah.
0: And one of our producers emailed off a bit of a showreel of you to a show called Beat Luke Littler, who is a world darts champion.
1: Well, he's not just a world champion. He's the best darts player I think the world has ever seen.
0: Yeah, and he's doing a doco where you get the chance to win £500,000 by going up against Luke Littler.
11: £500,000?
0: And beating him at darts.
11: $1 million.
1: My name is very similar.
0: Isn't it?
1: His.
0: His name's Luke Littler. Tommy Little.
1: Yeah, I hope that came up in the pushing of the turd.
0: So that was a while ago and we all moved on from it. Anyway, this morning at 4 a.m. an email came through and it appears that you have been given an audition over in London on the weekend.
1: This weekend.
0: To audition to be on Beat Luke Littler, the documentary.
1: This weekend?
0: This weekend in London, or if you can't make this weekend, the weekend after in Manchester.
1: I can't do this weekend because I have TV commitments in our own country.
11: $1 million.
0: Sure, but is it
11: going to
0: make you an internet pop? Yeah, that's
1: no,
0: true.
1: No, sorry. That's a chance at $1 million, and this is going to guaranteed make me some
0: money. Hold
1: on. Money.
0: But the chance, given, like, the platform, even if it doesn't make you $1 million, it's absolutely going to make you an international TV
1: Who's
0: star.
1: Who's paying for flights?
0: We haven't got that far first. We just need to know if you're interested in becoming an international TV star.
12: I can lock in the day for you.
1: If you fly me first, I will absolutely do it.
0: You should do this. Now I'm going to play the role of your manager. You should do this.
1: My manager would not say that.
0: My manager would say, are you
1: good at darts? And I would say, no. And they'd say, why are you going on a darts show?
0: Because we know with reality TV, it's not all about getting the good people. Like on Australian Idol,
1: be the Nuffy.
0: You see the auditions of the Nuffies.
1: Yes.
0: You're going to be the Nuffy, but they're so memorable and it'll get traction. And then our show will get international traction.
1: We can say Nuffy. So I only said it once softly and you've said it about three times.
0: Is it a bad word? What about just what's another word for
1: a dodo?
0: Word? a dodo.
12: I said in the application. I've never won a game of darts, but I think I could beat Luke.
0: Oh my god! Did you pretend to be him in the application?
1: To, that's good. That is exactly what I would say.
0: I think you'd be funny. This could be the start of something, and I think you should do it.
1: Yeah. So who's flying me?
12: Well, you know when you said fly me first, do you mean first row of economy?
11: Oh yeah.
0: I'll fly you first row of economy. I'm not flying you first, but I believe in you this much. I'll fly you first row of economy.
1: I will have to cancel the your first class flights I already have booked.
0: I don't need to fly your economy then.
1: You can fly me first.
0: No, I'm not flying you first anyway.
1: You don't believe in me.
0: You shouldn't be flying first.
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26: Ahoy to me, snap. Hamish.
12: Yeah, oh, my God.
26: This is this one. This is after what happened last week.
12: Immediately, we know it's Crackle and Pop.
26: Exactly. Yeah. After what happened last week, this is what actually gave me excellent joy when I like, just euphoria when I got bagged last week and it wasn't misstep, but it's not my job. And then Mike pointed at me and went, ha ha, Tom, Dick and Harry, not good enough. He raised his fist triumph. And then a week later, he sits down and offers a snap, crackle and pop as the three.
2: I mean, not that you should ever, you didn't, you know, it's a creative pursuit. Things can die if you dissect creative pursuits too ferociously, but let me be clear on what I think the fun of the game is at the start.
26: Yeah, try to work it out.
2: The first one should be very hard, impossible. Yeah.
26: You should not be able to work it out from just one clue.
2: You should not be able to work it out from one clue. The second one, for a small percentage of the audience, they could go, okay, there is a bit of overlap there. There's a chance that this is something.
26: Yeah.
2: The third one should still not solve it for everyone, allowing at least 50% of the audience to go, oh, they're all types of aircraft carrier or whatever. Exactly. And that's a fun, and we gain one piece of tidbit.
26: Yeah. And then
2: don't incorporate a well-known, like, don't do slip, slop, slap, because we know what's coming in that order. We've been conditioned through repetition and marketing to know that. We know what snap, crackle, and pop is. And no one's getting the fun at the end of going, really, was it used for a popular cereal? I'd miss that.
26: After last week, you know how you had to go at me for not having extra detail on Tom, Dick and Harry?
3: That's right.
26: I think Mike's heard that in a last-minute attempt to try and fix this. He's got Snap wears a yellow shirt and has red hair. Crackle wears a blue shirt and has blonde hair. Pop wears a red shirt and has brown hair. Thanks, Mike. Thanks a heap, man.
2: When you think of it, it is kind of genius from the Kellogg's marketing team that came up with Snap, Crackle, and Pop, because it's... there aren't three distinct sounds that rice bubbles make. It's all pop. Pop, pop, pop, pop, pop, pop, pop, pop, pop. Yes, it's actually not. You're not going, oh, there's a crackle, there's a snap.
26: Yes.
2: We're led to believe there's a variety of sounds, but it is just pops.
26: Just
2: pops. Just bubbles.
26: Well, isn't crackling a series of pops? A series of small pops? He's probably right.
2: How fun would we be in the marketing base? Sorry, me again. Can't really, can't sign off on this one, guys. It should be, it should be long pop, one pop, and series of pop. Crackle of pop.
26: Oi, also to Evie. Ham from Australia, who went to hamishandy.com, uploaded what she's been up to. Very easy to use system there.
7: Ahoy, Hamish, Andy, and number six. I just wanted to let you know that the other day I received a parcel in the mail with a t-shirt that I was very keen to receive. Obviously, I immediately put it on, and my partner's first response upon seeing me in my new t-shirt was to ask, "Who's Mr. Ralph?" Obviously, I responded immediately, "I can't tell you. Did you read the shirt?" Clearly, he's someone who can afford full-price airfares. Must be very nice.
2: Very good. Nice example of keeping it quiet in the wild.
26: Hey, that must relax you, Jack.
3: Those T-shirts must have run out by now, surely.
2: I've got mine on.
26: See, it's subtle, Jack, you know. It's just a nice little subtle nod pledge. Anyway, head to Hamish.
2: You're basically hypnotising everyone you walk past.
26: I don't know whether they've sold it. Go to hamishandy.com, check that out. And Jack, you'll love this because it got brought to my attention that a newspaper has made a salacious headline, which we love in this show.
2: It's one of our games.
26: But this one really took the cake for me because it said, Perth Now, it's where I was from, comedian Hamish Blake caught up in police investigation.
3: Hamish.
26: And then it's a story.
2: You get bought in because you've listened to a lot of true crime podcasts. You get bought in to crack one case. And they say you're caught up in it.
26: Do you guys have any idea what that is referencing?
3: None.
2: Police investigation. No.
26: The article is about the game I played where someone came in and you had to remember.
3: That's an even longer bow than we do as a joke on the show.
26: Isn't that the longest bow?
2: I don't think anyone even mentioned the word police.
26: No.
3: It's not a police investigation.
26: No, it wasn't. It was... So that is...
2: We've gone to a new level now because you know that the way, like, these websites and, like, you know, like, you know, if you work at the Daily Mail or whatever, like, they've gone, guys, here's the headline, here's the facts. I'm going to leave the room and come back in a few minutes. Whoever can produce the most outrageous thing that still is technically has 1% overlap with the story,
26: yes,
2: you get today's cookie.
26: Well, they've put police investigation in quotation marks, which I now I think just means it's
2: we
26: not
2: don't
26: it.
2: Mean that.
26: It's not
2: that. So not anything but that.
26: But we thought it'd be a nice way to kick off, and we haven't done it since the start of the year.
2: Very good.
26: Another game of our own salacious headlines.
2: Very good.
5: That's lovely.
6: Nothing wrong with that.
5: That's perfect. No, it's not.
2: Wait a second. There is something wrong with that.
8: Salacious headline.
2: So the way this works is I'll just, you know, we each take it in turns to say one thing, don't we?
26: A nice positive thing in our lives.
2: Yep.
26: And then we have to try and think of a salacious headline off the back.
2: Okay. Do you want me to go first? I'll give you my positive thing.
26: Yeah, sure.
2: Okay. What's something we're doing? So our positive thing is, well, we bought a manual pasta machine. And we're going to do Make Your Own Pasta Day this Sunday.
26: Okay.
2: It's like a family thing.
26: A family thing. Okay. I can go.
8: Salacious headline. Salacious headline in 3, 2, 1.
6: Hamish Blake and Zoe Foster Blake, delighted to welcome new addition to the family.
26: Great one.
2: They've done that before. Yeah. They've done that before. They did it with the cats, I think. I think my mum sent me this going, oh, I think you need to address this because they're saying you've had two more children. No. This is just clickbait. If you speak clickbait, you'll know that this means that we just bought a rake or something.
26: That's really good, Jack. I mean,
2: you could work there.
26: I'm going to use the quotation marks move.
6: Great move. Okay.
2: Just fired like off, thrown Jack, in I'm jail.
8: Salacious headline in 3, 2, 1.
6: Hamish Blake strengthened suspected ties to the mafia with another lunch with the family.
26: Oh, that's good.
2: That's good.
6: Quotation marks, the family.
2: Do I have suspected ties to the mafia?
6: Well, no, but
26: pasta Italian.
2: That's
26: pasta. I mean,
2: and this would be the conversation in at the Daily Mail.
26: That would go,
2: can we say he's in the mafia? He's eating pasta.
6: And remember, we only need 1% overlap.
2: Yes, I forgot about that.
26: That's good. All right, great.
6: Okay, I'm happy to go.
26: Okay, Jack.
6: So the house that my wife and I spent 4 years renovating, we finally sold it and yesterday handed over the keys.
26: Oh, yeah, I've got an easy one. Did you ever want me to go?
2: Yeah, you go.
26: Let me go.
8: Salacious headline. Salacious headline in 3, 2, 1.
26: Financial troubles for Post? Question mark. Jack Post forced to give up the house he built with his own hands.
6: That's pretty good.
2: Yeah, forced to give up is a good way of saying sold.
6: We did make a choice to sell it.
26: No, but once you've sold it, there's a contract and you would be forced.
6: Technically, we are forced,
2: you are being to continue forced to give it up.
6: Yeah, transaction.
2: Yep, I got one.
26: Fire it off.
8: Salacious headline. Salacious headline in 3, 2, 1.
2: Weasel adds to already burgeoning cash pile made by getting products for free by selling homemade home. Because you made it yourself, didn't you?
6: Well, you did a lot of it, yeah.
26: Well, you got people in. You got listeners in.
6: But that doesn't make it homemade.
2: What is homemade? It is
26: lawsuit pending as homemade Jack's home passes homemade on to unsuspecting buyers.
2: Homemade home sold on regular house market.
6: Yeah, a lot of the time homemade is actually a positive thing. It's homemade house. Furniture.
2: That's true. That's not for a house or a pacemaker or just a bunch of other things.
26: All right, mine. Bit of good news. We've booked family holiday, as in mum, dad, my brother, sister, their family's entire family are going away holiday. We're going to Fiji. And first time we've gone away for 6 years together. So we're very excited about that.
2: Okay. Hang on a second. Okay, I got one thing.
26: You want to go first, Jack, or Haim?
6: Haim, you go.
2: Okay, here we go.
8: Salacious headline. Salacious headline in 3, 2, 1.
2: Puff, puff, gone. The Weaver leaves Australia's harsh indoor smoking laws to maximise duty-free tobacco allowance.
26: Yeah, that's very good.
6: All right, here I go.
8: Salacious headline. Salacious headline in 3, 2, 1.
6: 6 years in the dark. Why Andy Lee is just now agreeing to holiday with his family.
0: That's great.
2: Jack, you're like, too good at this.
0: He's too good at this.
2: Like,
0: I like the...
2: You're going to get headhunted.
0: I like the little phrase he does at the top.
2: Yeah.
0: Yeah.
6: If there's a job of just doing the headlines and not having to write the article, I'd be happy to work at one of these clickbait places.
0: I think it's still too much for you as well.
2: Again, this is a good little taste for future employee already. Yes. Jack hasn't been offered a job that doesn't exist. He's trying to reduce the workload.
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2: Hey, Con, gee, there's some interest in making sure people can get together, potentially a sunny place for the golf course, for a tax-deductible business trip.
3: Yeah.
2: Can't stress that enough. Business trip.
3: And again, conference. It's the conference that all businesses love, and we'll have something for everyone.
2: A conference for all, I think.
3: Come one, come all. A conference for all. Tax deductible, absolutely, 100%. Just look up the actual code for the tax file.
2: In there somewhere.
3: Get advice, but from where we sit, from our angle, looking very good.
2: Yeah. Not only do people and their businesses wanting to come, which they've registered their interest, we've had thousands.
3: Yep.
2: We've had a lot of different convention centres from actually around the world bidding.
3: When there's a new fish in the ocean, you can see the excitement where they're like, okay, how do we get this? Like, imagine if Comic-Con were like, we want to do this thing, but we don't have a home. And San Francisco would be falling over itself. Get here.
2: So there seems to be excitement. And so I thought I'd put together a little dossier of the different places by location that have offered to host ConCon. Yes. These are legitimate convention centres that have reached out saying, will you guys come?
3: Where will we network?
2: Because
3: that is also, there's obviously going to be sessions.
2: Yep.
3: And the official activities, but there's so much off-program stuff.
2: Oh, yeah.
3: You want to ensure you have a location that can help all the business development stuff that happens outside the room.
2: Let's kick into the first one.
1: The Sunshine Coast. As the name suggests, there will be sun shining. Not that we'll see any, as there will no doubt be a heavy seminar schedule. The Novotel Sunshine Coast Resort and Convention Centre has a 380-person theatre-style auditorium and a 450-person cocktail party area. Sorry, networking space. Thank you for your bid, the Sunshine Coast.
3: So seats 380, but 450 for networking. Yeah. So you possibly could sell 70 networking-only tickets. For the networking-only portion.
2: Sunshine Coast, obviously, climate's nice, so you'd be relaxed as you can take in the information. Which
3: can't network if you're freezing.
2: Exactly. Our next one, Jack.
1: Hobart.
3: Or can you?
1: Not only does Hobart combine the names of the two most famous characters in The Simpsons, it's a great place to conference as well. The Rest Point Hotel and Convention Centre happens to be the home of Australia's first legal casino. A great place to network. While the sun mightn't shine, premium golf courses are a moment away where you can get deals done. Business! Thank you for your bid, Hobart.
3: Ooh. Roll the dice on ConCon down south.
2: Yes. It's interesting, isn't it? I mean, their convention centre, they're the first ever legal casino in Australia.
3: There's Mona, the Dark Mofo down there. They're big. They can do a big festival.
2: Yep.
3: They can handle an influx.
2: It's in the mix. All right, next one.
1: Fiji.
3: Oh.
1: Buddha. Fiji has conference centres coming out of its atolls. Pick the size and shape you want, Fiji will accommodate. The golf courses, stunning beaches and perfect weather will go to waste as you take notes in the conference hall, but it's nice to know it's just outside. Thanks for your bid, Fiji!
2: I'm actually just looking at the schedule, Hammond. It looks like we might be able to get outside.
3: Interesting.
2: Yeah.
3: Yes, especially in that afternoon slot.
2: Yeah.
3: I'm in charge of the Excel spreadsheet. Jack, you remember you're still in charge of the WhatsApp group?
4: I do remember saying that, yes.
3: You yelled it. Yeah. You were so excited.
4: No, mate, I'm happy to take that role.
2: What's the maximum you can have on a WhatsApp? How many people?
4: Don't know.
3: I read the other day it's 1,000.
2: Really?
3: Yeah, it's 1,000.
2: Oh, okay, so we can maybe have to limit our tickets to 1,000 so Jack
4: so we can all fit in there.
2: Do the administration. Right. Okay.
3: Fiji, really interesting. Don't they have a lot of rebates and stuff too? Like, I know that's why they film Survivor there. And Fiji government, very friendly to outside investment.
2: Okay, great.
3: Which could be handy.
2: We'll look into that. Next one.
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3: Oh.
1: It's impossible not to learn. With a golf course attached to the facility, you'll be networking in no time. 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Tea and coffee on arrival. Thanks for your bid, Gold Coast.
3: Is that true, tea and coffee on arrival?
2: Mm, they put tea and coffee on arrival, which is nice.
3: Tea or coffee or tea and coffee?
2: They said and.
3: Must be very nice. Be double very parked. Nice. One of each, please. Now that's so, business.
2: That feels nice as well, doesn't it? There's definitely options for outs. So for people that are going to organise their own networking sessions with their own businesses, there's plenty of options there.
3: I am worried about airflow. Did it say that that you have to be inside and that there's no outdoor area?
2: No, there was outdoor area.
3: Was there?
2: Yeah.
3: But what about a big outdoor area with little holes?
2: Oh, yep, there was a golf course attached. The closest, actually the closest to the facility there, yeah. It's
3: attached.
2: It's attached, yes.
4: Could you do networking there?
3: On the golf course? Yeah, on the golf course or the Gold Coast?
4: On the golf course.
2: Or both.
3: Yeah. I think you can. But, Jack, you know what it's like out on the course.
2: Yeah.
3: Hit it, you know, strike a bit of what do you do, mate?
2: Yeah.
3: you know, you're a member. Do you play with other members?
4: I do, yes. And you do talk about your jobs.
2: Yeah.
4: Yeah.
2: That's tax deductible.
3: If the ATO was going back and listening to past episodes, why would Jack have said that if it doesn't happen?
2: Exactly. Another one, Jack.
1: Nice, France.
3: Wow.
1: While the cost of an international trip might shock you at first, realising it's all tax deductible will turn that frown upside down.
3: Yep.
1: A conference destination that has stunning Mediterranean coastline views will be a picturesque and relaxing setting for attendees to really learn. Remember, the more you spend, the more you deduct.
3: That's right.
1: So this is an interesting proposition. There's also a guarantee that attendees will be saying, must be Nice. Thanks for your bid, Nice, France.
2: Wow.
3: Love to attend Must
2: Be Nice. That was the hardest one to get to. That very enthusiastic Frenchman from over there who's a podcast listener who works at the convention centre and said we'd be perfect.
3: Is there just a convention centre there?
2: Yeah.
3: Okay.
2: Yeah.
3: I mean, it's a very... Sometimes it's like a destination wedding. You have to just get right out of your country to get in the right headspace to properly absorb learning and networking. Interesting.
2: Okay, final one, Jack.
1: Melbourne! No, we're not doing that one.
3: Yeah, great. I was like, well,
2: yeah, just wanted to.
3: I'll nod along and highlight the, you know, the wonders of my, you know, until recently hometown and your hometowns. Mm. But, gee, you know, missed the point there. if you're a long way from Melbourne, sure, go to the convention centre.
4: Great city.
2: But, yeah, not special.
3: Top five in the world.
2: No, not for us.
3: Not hot and golfy. I mean, businessy.
2: We will ponder. Let's not make a rash decision, but let's ponder those. They are all, I want to stress this, they were all legit, okay. And there were heaps more, but they are all legitimate. We could press button and go on any of those options.
3: Okay, this is good. I think the categories we're looking for is, we've obviously got very, very two serious sessions to present.
2: Yes.
3: The conference. We need the best facilities for that.
2: Mm-hmm.
3: We need ample accommodation maybe at the place, but also other places around because you want to sort of take over the town a bit and have rolling networking happening at different hotels.
2: People can choose their level as well then.
3: Yeah, you can choose your level.
2: Yeah.
3: And look, some sort of nice outdoor activity nearby, I think. That's how I prefer to network.
2: Yeah.
3: I don't know, horses for courses.
2: Yeah, great.
3: Or players for courses, as it were. No, interesting. Really interesting,
2: okay,
3: Andy.
2: So
3: good business.
2: Should we lock one in next week? Do we want to set that bar for us?
3: Should we lock one in over a lunch that we tax deduct?
2: Yeah, perfect.
3: So, you know when you see someone in a rad car, like a Ferrari or Lamborghini or something, I'm sure I'm the same as everyone else, like you try so hard not to look at them.
2: Oh,
3: like, you know, you don't want to look, like you something in you, like, I just, no way.
2: Yeah.
3: No, I know why you've bought it.
2: Yep.
3: And look, they're great cars, like, whatever. On the engineering side, I know what you're hoping for,
2: yes.
3: And I will not give it to you.
2: Not going to.
4: Head turns.
3: I will break my neck if it's in the wrong spot.
2: Yes, yes.
3: And I just, you know, like, and I don't know if it works. Does it work? But I also want to know that they didn't. I want to see the disappointment on their face too. So you're trying to, you're like, can I get them peripherally?
2: Mm.
3: I want to see a drooped head, like a Snoopy, like, no one's looking. Like, I'm in a convertible.
2: Yes.
3: I'm in a Lambo. I'm revving it. No one's looking. It's not working.
2: What have I done?
3: Because I think he secretly wanted to go home and throw the keys down and be like, you know what? This wasn't the answer. I think I need to give more to my community or something. Trying to fill a hole that can't be filled with this car. And you just somehow you hope that you're like the straw that broke the camel's back. But when you have a young son, as I do, you know, a 10-year-old son, who's like, Dad, Lamborghini. Like, don't look, don't look. I'm trying to teach him, but he's like, but Dad, like, you know, that's got yellow wheels and it's yellow. I'm like, I know. We have to try and find a shop window that you can see the reflection in because...
2: They can't have the attention.
3: I just don't want to support the attention seeking.
2: Like the show off in your classroom. Hopefully we ignore
4: him. Yeah. Don't encourage him.
3: That guy's going to go and buy another Ferrari. Yeah. The whole bloody street's going to be full of him. Yeah. So I saw, the other day I was with Sunny and I saw the other, I mean, we all know that phenomenon, right? Mm. There's something in us that, I also remember reading somewhere where it's like, there's something that happens to the human ego when they see someone in a fancy car and they go, like, oh, what a dick. But they still want the car, and you don't put two and two together and go, but if I was in that car, there's still a part of you going, no, I would be, people would be applauding as I drove by. People would be nodding.
2: Would we agree that there's a few more out there these days, fancy cars? Because like 10, 20 years ago, you knew the guy with the car. Like it was
3: big news. And
2: you'd go, oh, wow.
3: It was like a once a year sighting.
2: Yeah.
3: And nowadays, I think you're right. Mm. I don't know. Yeah, COVID. You know, everyone's like,
2: can't go.
3: Can't get a holiday house in Noosa or I'll buy a Ferrari. Then, I mean, we haven't even got Cybertrucks here yet. But when that happens, that'll be the all time.
2: Yeah.
3: Did you see one?
2: Yes.
3: And that will be. I'll have to buy of the family neck braces to make sure there'll be no looking at a Cybertruck.
2: Are we thinking the Cybertrucks are cool though? I think that.
4: But the standout factor is even more, I reckon, than a Lamborghini or a Ferrari because of how different it looks.
3: That's it.
4: Yeah.
3: I mean, that's on the horizon. Here's the thing. I didn't know there was a phenomenon on the other end of the spectrum. Walking along the street again with my little boy the other day and a bit like street parking, stripper shops, and a smart car was backing in to a tiny spot. And I was like, this is the same thing. I was like, and Sonny goes, do you reckon he's going to make it? I was like, don't look. This is exactly what this guy wants you to do, right? Do not look at him getting in, even though, my God, that's a tight spot. And because you're like, he's given up everything else in life for this moment. Mm. Can't give him the satisfaction of going because he wants us normal length cars to look.
2: Yes.
3: And go, you know, here we are.
2: You couldn't do this.
3: Yeah, we've got SCs.
2: Yeah.
3: And he's like, well, not always good to have a superior car, is it? Sometimes you need an inferior slot.
0: We're taking a quick break, but we'll continue this episode of the Hamish and Andy podcast next.
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9: I was like, what's a nine and an eight? 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
2: I am further into the year now, which makes this game harder for the competitors.
3: For people to win.
2: Yeah. This is where we're asking people to tell us someone we haven't thought of for a while. And the game is, if we've thought of them this year, it's a fail.
3: It's a fail. And if we haven't, and it is someone that we acknowledge that it is possible to think about, so you can't just be throwing obscure people in there like my year three teacher or whatever. If we acknowledge we could have thought about them, you, of course, win one of the hats. We get many, many hats sent into us from different companies, hoping to get some sweet, sweet exposure through the format of hats. Now, we're at a conundrum here, Andy, because it does make it harder to win the game, yet at the same time, we wish to get rid of these hats.
2: Oh, there's too many hats.
3: Too many hats at the moment in the old H&A studios.
2: Yep.
3: So we want you to win, but we must play honestly.
2: A quick whip through the hats then, Ham. Physio Kramer back with a new hat.
3: Nice try.
4: And a new colour. Not their old purple.
2: Not the old purple.
3: It's a black hat.

0: aerated holes in the side, like, so it, I guess it's meant to be a running hat.
1: Yeah, it's not quite a mesh, is it? It's just some holes in a normal hat.
0: Yeah. And their logo. Crems. Yeah, stick to crems.
2: But the world's number one creme for physio situations, yeah. But this hat is not the creme of the creme.
0: No. Equally as poor, but I think just outweighs it. A one-pass hat, completely purple. I don't even know what one-pass is.
2: It's not this hat's fault for being squashed like that. Mm. You can't blame the hat for being squashed. Yet, let us all admit, it makes you think less of the hat.
1: Yep. It's a wrinkly hat.
2: If it can't stand up to a squashing, what hope does it have at my house is what I'm thinking.
0: Metal clasp at the back, which is
2: a step up.
0: It's a step up. Yep.
2: It's not huge.
0: This one definitely stands out as the best hat today. Noosa Beer. It's a yellow corduroy hat.
1: That's nice.
0: With good just hat. A... clear font, Noosa Beer. Snapback, which we appreciate. Also, Hem, speaking to the crumpled one pass, it's travelled with
2: cardboard protector
0: inside, which has allowed it to retain its structural integrity. Well done, Noosa
2: Beer. It is great. I will say this for cardboard protector hats. You can sometimes fall into a false sense of security thinking they will keep that shape
0: once
2: you remove the cardboard, and I have been disappointed on occasion with hats that I've bought under the assumption they had a good, stiff front.
0: Strong. Yep.
2: And then they've crumpled under regular life pressure. However, I'm sure Noosa Beer will hold up.
0: The other hat's available. We've got people standing by to play. Haim, have you got one in the chamber to fire?
2: Yeah, I've got one. I think you'll say you've thought of him.
0: Okay.
2: But I'll try.

0: have.
1: Why I have. Okay. Only because he was on the 100 as a how many people recognize, like, that's why it's an interesting pick.
2: Yes, you
1: so
2: do
1: we
2: have
1: played
2: a,
1: the game. Yeah. How many people remember this person, recognize this person, and Jamie Drew was on it?
2: What? It's a fascinating thing because you can't sort of say this on air, but like, what percentage do you think people are hoping for? And can you tell when they're disappointed? It's
1: very much you can tell.
2: Mm. Yeah.
1: Yeah. Yeah. I won't tell, I won't state who was the most disappointed.
0: Has anyone ever got zero? No.
1: No, no. If we've thought zero's to have tough. Them on the show, yeah. Zero's tough.
2: Guys, come on. It's Errol Winstock. He built the bridge between Albury and... I mean, he's one of the state's top 10 bridge builders.
1: Yeah. Generally, it's the reality stars that are the most relieved. I mean, maybe it's a sad state of affairs. The reality stars that are most relieved because they come in thinking no one will know them on the most part.
2: Yep.
1: But we do consume a lot of reality.
2: And they do get high recall.
1: Yes, they do get high recall. Sports stars, for a one-off moment, if you are like... Olympic gold medalist or something like that, that's when recall's harder. I mean, I know you've won Olympic gold, but it's we have these moments and then they just kind of go.
0: I feel like with the Olympics, every 4 years you have to remember everybody. You're like, yes.
2: The hardest thing, yeah, for someone that won a swimming gold, but say 2 Olympics ago, would be seeing someone like a Stephen Bradbury. We'd be like, well, come on, let's be honest. He didn't cross the line first through athletic prowess.
0: But we all remember him.
2: He did very, very well. He was certainly Australia's best speed skater. Mm. But we all remember him because we don't win golds at the Winter Olympics. And he kept the hair. Let's be honest. He kept the hair. And I reckon he knows it.
1: The semi-final and the final, everyone fell over. So that is also
2: and he kept the hair. So he got lucky with the hair and he kept the hair. And I would be interested to see if you got him on the 100 in
1: we
2: a
1: have.
2: Week.
1: We've had him.
2: Have you? Okay.
0: Yeah. He would have got a high recall.
1: He still had the hair.
2: Yeah, he kept the hair. Did you get him in a wig?
1: No, we should have.
2: Should have started with him in a wig. Who recognizes this guy? 8%. Okay, yeah. Take the wig off. Oh, he's got the hair. That is him, Bradbury.
1: Let's start with Emily. Emily, ahoy to you.
3: Ahoy, boys. Gusto be with you.
1: Gusto to you as well.
2: Gusto be with you and forevermore.
1: Tell us something we haven't thought of for a while.
3: Gumby, the green clay stretchy guy.
0: Good one.
1: It's good for me. Haim, you're more in that world with kids.
2: I think we showed it to the kids and Pengu. I think we showed them Gumby and Pengu this year.
1: That is devastating, Emily, because I thought you had it then.
2: Yeah. It pains me to say, but we did a kind of a, well, you guys love animation.

0: Have a look at where it all started.
1: How did that track down memory?
2: Yeah, crickets.
1: Like that?
2: Zero excitement. It was about stop motion.
1: Emily, about that. Very good one. From Emily to Lachlan. Ahoy to you, Lachlan.
3: Ahoy, boys, and ahoy to the little boy. How are we going?
1: Ahoy.
4: I'm a little boy.
2: You seem disappointed, but you did bring it on yourself.
4: Yeah, someone, Bianca came home from holiday a week later with Gordy, our son, than I did, and I went to pick her up at the airport, and because she had Gordy in all the bags, someone helped her bring the bags out. And so there's this guy following behind Bianca carrying our suitcases, and when he saw me, his eyes lit up, and he goes, "I'm just a little boy."
2: Yet he was able to help. Usually, little boy is the excuse that gets you out of helping.
1: Lachlan, thanks for that one. Tell us something we haven't thought of for a while.
3: I've got Enrique Iglesias.
2: Pretty good from me, unless... Yeah, I think I'm thinking of Ricky Martin, and who is not Enrique Iglesias.
0: No, it's clear for me. It's a clear for me.
2: Can I just get a confirmation that on Apple TV,
0: that's Ricky Martin.
2: Springs. Okay, yeah, great.
1: Congratulations, Lachlan. What are you going to go? We've got Physio Creme, the one pass, or the Noosa Beer.
3: It seems like an easy decision here, but I'm going to go straight for the Noosa Beer one.
1: Yeah,
3: please, boys.
1: Smart play. Yep, that smart one's play. Gone, which makes it more difficult for the next competitors. But
2: you will be living DaVita Loca this summer in that hat, which is, I believe, also a Ricky Martin song. Is that Ricky Martin?
1: That's Ricky Martin. I think we had Enrique on...
4: Enrique was my hero, or I can be
2: really?
4: Your hero. I can be your hero, baby.
1: That's right, yes. And we had him on at a Melbourne Cup show on the radio days, I think, Ham. We had Enrique, very handsome man.
2: I remember it well.
1: Cameron, ahoy to you.
5: Ahoy, boys, and number six.
1: Ahoy. Cameron, we've only got two hats left, both pretty terrible, Physio Creme and a one pass, but you're playing for them. Tell us something we haven't thought of for a while.
5: I'm going to go across the ditch and go with Lord.
1: Oh, sorry. No, I think about her a lot because I love her song Solar Power, and it's a regular in our house still.
0: Wow.
5: Oh, really?
1: When I say think about her a lot, sounds creepy.
2: That is absolute knockout punch from Lee there. Barely got time to do anything else.
1: But we always share things that we regret. It's in Henry's bath mix.
4: Oh, my God.
2: This is a misstep from you, sir.
4: Oh, my God.
1: Yes.
2: Oh, as if you accidentally posting photos of your lounge room in Instagram stories that have vapes in them isn't incriminating enough.
4: What else is on the bath mix?
1: Bex put most of it together.
2: How long's the bath?
1: It's a 12-minute mix because there's 10 minutes of medicated wash that has to stay on her. So
5: must be nice.
2: Give him a hat. Give him a hat. What hat do you want? That was the best time. Must be nice we've ever had on the show.
5: Can I actually take a pizza Loyal hat?
1: Yeah, absolutely. A pizza Loyal.
2: You are coming to this.
5: There's my sister's Christmas present done.
2: Yeah, unreal. Yeah. You're going to the show. You're running riot. You've got yourself a pizza Loyal hat. Do you want? We could probably only give you competitor.
1: Yeah.
2: Rather than the full color winner, but it's still a very good hat.
1: Yeah, yeah.
5: Could I take two competitors?
1: Oh, yep. Sure.
5: Yeah, I'll take that.
2: Just got absolute run of the show.
1: Thank you, Cameron. And good to get off that topic and onto hats. Let's go back to Michael. Wrap this up for us. Tell us something we haven't thought of for a while, Michael.
6: Ahoy, boys. I'm hoping that you haven't thought of the newlywed himself, Nick Lachey.
1: Nick Lachey. We have not thought of Nick Lachey. For a long time, of course, he's not just recently married. He was from a TV show called Newlyweds, which was him and Jessica Simpson. We had him on the show back in the day. I think in that old school radio thing where if you can't think of something good, just think of something that rhymes. We did Paper Mache with Nick Lachey.
2: We did.
1: It was as good as it sounds.
2: Wasn't he a confused good sport? That's what I remember him from that.
1: Yeah.
2: I remember a pretty confused American giving it gusto.
1: Well done. Yep. Michael. He was a singer as well. Was he from a boy band or was he doing...
6: Yeah, 98 Degrees, I think.
1: Oh, well. Okay, Michael, big fan. I'll put it in Henry's bath mix.
2: The temperature the anal cream needs to be at or something. triple distilled goat's milk. The land.
1: What happened, Michael? The one pass of the physio creme.
6: Look, I'm a fan of the creme, so I'll take the physio creme.
2: Get the creme. Because I actually think we've got to the stage now where if you wear a physio creme hat around the streets, it's as good as wearing a Mr. Ralph t-shirt. My apologies. A Mr. You-Know-Who t-shirt.
1: Thank you, guys.
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7: Ahoy to me, Quirts.
8: Quirts. Mm. I am a precious rock. Sometimes used to tell the time.
7: No, not Quartz.
8: Quirts. I just thought you'd pronounce it.
7: With a Z, yes. Yep. Ahoy to me, Dvorak.
9: Ahoy.
7: Jacko.
8: Are we dragons again?
7: No, I'm Azerty.
8: Are we hay fever medication?
7: We're not the most popular one. The most popular one is QWERTY.
8: Oh, we're different keyboard.
7: Types of keyboard. Formats. We're different. Yes.
8: Who doesn't do QWERTY?
7: Central and Southeast Europe don't do QWERTY. They switch the Z and the Y. Azerty is France and Belgium.
8: Cool.
7: And then Dvorak was a layout painted in 1936 from August Dvorak. He claimed it was faster and more economical than the QWERTY keyboard and that it required less finger motion but was a failure.
8: Do you know what? We hang a lot of shit on Mike for getting for making this easy. I feel like that was a good one.
9: Well done, Mike.
8: Mike, well done.
7: Mike's happy. Yes.
8: Because that's the level.
7: That's the level.
8: The level is like, oh, we...
9: Mike just wiped his brow.
8: 25 hours of work. Hundreds of prelim rounds. Just whittling him down what one will make it to air.
7: Ahoy also to Caleb in Canada. Use the very easy-to-use system. HamishNady.com to tell us what he's up to.
8: Poor thing.
10: Ahoy, boys. This is Caleb, a Canadian currently living in Seattle. I love the concept of ConCon as an opportunity to both sharpen and broaden my skills. Hmm. I hope you will consider including those of us who live overseas by live streaming the event. It occurred to me that a conference with substantial live stream audience might be less likely to be falsely accused of facilitating tax evasion. Gusto to my brother Isaac for introducing me to your fine podcast during your most recent mandated break. You have my respect for continuing your important work under such oppressive government policies.
8: Thank you. And gusto to all of you.
7: Don't appreciate the evasion word used.
8: No, but I think the fact that he said falsely accused, and it would be so false.
7: Yes.
8: Absolute whopper of a false accusation.
7: Yes. We will later on in the show reveal where ConCon will
8: the
7: be.
8: Location.
7: But Haim, you wanted the start of today's show.
8: Now, gents, I actually wanted to talk about something that I thought we'd put to bed, but we'd sort of combed
7: and
8: over
7: asked
8: this.
7: Asked for the top of the show for this.
8: Combed over this, and we're like, okay, I think we've done it. Some more information has come to light. Mm-hmm. Well, more of just that there is still a loose end. And I know we usually do the loose ends at the end of the year, but I was like, let's see if we can do something here. Jack. We all remember the quarter-zip golf jumper debacle.
7: Okay, yes.
8: Where Magic Mike lent his jumper to you.
9: No, he just left it behind. I played golf with him.
8: That's right.
9: He left it behind.
8: You started wearing it. You liked it.
9: I liked
8: it. He asked for it back. Some 6 weeks went past. You didn't return it because you liked it. You found out he got it for free from this golf brand.
9: Yes.
8: You emailed them and said, "Here's, we got a problem. I really like it. He wants it back. Why don't you send him a new jumper? I keep this one. In fact, can I actually have a size bigger?"
9: All correct.
7: Then you got sent the size bigger, but still kept Mike's.
8: You still had Mike's.
9: Yes, but also he got a new one plus more.
8: Yeah, okay. Plus, what do you mean plus more?
9: Well, they sent him more, so they sent him the same jumper, and then they sent him, I think, pants and a shirt.
8: Oh, right. So I didn't know this bit. So out of jealousy, you were like, well, you don't need your old jumper then. if you've now got access to pants, yeah. I'm not giving you your old jumper back. As we discussed, for some reason, after all the dust settled, due to, I believe, the term was a wrinkle in the system, you decided that ownership of the initial jumper just stayed with you. First question, has that jumper been returned?
9: No, it hasn't.
8: Okay, I know it hasn't because Mike went down to Melbourne. Mm-hmm. He's Sydney-based. Goes down to Melbourne, played golf with you about a week ago.
9: Yep.
7: Perfect opportunity to
8: hit that. He goes to me, I'm not going to say anything about the jumper.
9: That's why, but that was going to be my number one argument. He didn't say anything about it.
8: It's his jumper.
9: Yeah, but he didn't say a hoot about it.
8: Okay, Mike goes to me, I'm not going to say anything about the jumper. Yeah. I'll see if Jack brings it to the course.
9: Yes.
8: Okay. Mike also, you may have noticed, deliberately went in a t-shirt.
9: I didn't notice that. How am I to know that is a signal?
8: So I'm texting him going, cold. I'm texting him going, how's it going? He goes,
7: Was it a cold day?
8: Yeah. And Mike goes, I'm genuinely chilly. And then Mike's texting me going, occasionally I'll rub my arms.
9: I didn't notice any of this.
8: I know you didn't notice any of this. You had a jumper on. You were nice and snug.
9: Yeah.
8: But fair's fair. He didn't mention it, and so you would have only been giving it back if you brought it to the course, right?
9: Yes.
8: You obviously didn't bring it to the course. So I'll give you a pass on that one. What did you do after golf?
9: Then he came back to my house for a little bit. Yes, good point. Yeah, good point. Good point.
8: You can see the moment Jack realises. And that's where the jumper is.
9: But again, like he was not saying he's cold, he's not saying he wants
8: to. He was
9: it back.
8: Rubbing his arms and going,
9: I never saw that. So I never saw him being cold. And
8: it was like 17 degrees. He was like, bit chilly. He's like, well, yes, I've been there before myself. It's not a nice feeling. I myself have many jumpers, yes. So I don't have to face that problem anymore.
9: He can have the jumper back. He just didn't mention it. He didn't mention anything. I thought if he'd won it back, then he would have said it. And also, I happen to know that he got a jumper replacement exactly the same plus more.
7: Okay,
9: so his life hasn't changed.
8: This plus more. It's like, he doesn't deserve his old stuff.
9: No, he does if he wants it. But like,
7: so we happen to be in Sydney today.
8: Yeah.
7: Did you bring it?
9: I didn't bring it, but the same reason why I wouldn't. I thought he'd forgotten about it. I thought everybody had forgotten about it.
8: So if he was if you had instructions, bring Mike's jumper, you would have bought it.
9: Then I would just have to get it back from a friend of mine, and then I would give it to Mike.
7: He's given it to a friend.
9: Yes, but I didn't say for keeps. I just let... Tristan.
8: Why did you give it to a friend?
9: Because I got my new one. They gave me an extra large. I had the large, and then I played golf with Tristan, and he was a bit cold.
7: Oh, you can't.
8: So you have to be a certain rank of friend to be given a jumper, but not if you own it.
7: It also proves that you can recognise people that are cold. You saw him shaking his arms and going, brr. That's amazing.
8: Okay. Well. Okay,
9: so I'll get it back off Tristan.
8: Oh.
9: I'll get it to Mike next time he's in town or next time I'm in Sydney.
8: But what's this rule? What's this rule about? You have to be told or like you have to be reminded.
9: If he was cold or if he wanted it back, all he had to do was say, just communicate.
8: Okay. So just to be clear, if the instruction is given, hey, give the jumper to Mike, you will then do it.
9: Yes.
8: That's interesting because Mike obviously knows the guys from Fellas Golf. That's the brand of jumper we're talking about here, Fellas Golf. And he said, so he's telling them this story. Yeah, didn't get it, but Jack didn't give it back, and I was saying I'm cold, and I was rubbing my arms. Then one of the guys from Fellas Golf texts Mike, and I've got the screenshot here of the text, so he goes, that's really interesting. To make things even better, we sent Jack two extra zip tops, telling him to pass these on to Hamish and Andy.
9: I have been meaning to. And
8: you have four of these jumpers.
7: Three that aren't yours.
8: One's Mike's, one with instructions to pass on to Hamish and Andy, and you just said yourself, if I had instructions to pass on jumpers, I would.
7: I've been meaning to.
9: You'll be happy to know yours are still in the plastic wrapping, so they haven't been worn.
6: When were you going to mention it? This was weeks ago.
9: I know it was weeks ago, and I saw them this week, and I thought, must do that. Must do that. And
6: weeks ago.
9: I don't have them here today.
8: You're coming to my house for dinner tonight.
9: Yeah, definitely. Next time I see you.
7: Just got to get him off Tristan.
6: Just got to get him out of the warehouse. We actually have Mike from Fellas Golf. I just thought...
7: Mike.
6: This is not Magic Mike. This is Mike from the golf brand. Yep. Mike, have you heard the debacle that's playing out here?
11: I have not. No, I've just picked you up now.
6: Sorry, Mike. Well, we're just... First of all, Andy and I want to say thank you so much for sending to Jack two quarter zip tops from your golf brand.
9: I would like to say thank you as well, Mike.
6: We know.
11: I'm glad to hear they've actually made it to Diamond Golfers. We thought it was
6: Mike. We want to say thank you for sending them our way, but unfortunately, they were intercepted by world famous jumper hoarder Jack Post and.
7: They never made it, mate.
11: I thought this was a thank you call.
6: Well, unfortunately, we'd love it to be a thank you call, but we have absolutely no idea what it's like to be in one of those jumpers. A feeling that people close to Jack, unless they're Tristan, are very familiar with.
9: Mike, thank you for trusting me, and they're still in their plastic covering in their bags.
6: That's not an achievement.
9: No, I'm saying that they're coming to you.
11: I'm sure this is explainable, Jack. Sorry, well, I had no matter to Hamish and Andy again.
9: I put them in a cupboard to keep them safe, and I forgot, out of sight, out of mind, I forgot they were in there until recently. By coincidence, I saw them this week and then remembered that I must distribute them, and I will.
11: Do the right thing, Jack. Come on, mate.
6: I mean...
7: Would you like to...
6: Is there anything else?
7: I mean, would you like to retract your jacket from Jack?
9: You can't retract. You actually can.
6: Well, this is so rarely done in the weaseling world, but it is possible.
7: Yeah.
6: Mike, hearing this, the disregard that Jack has for Fellas as a brand, not passing on gifts... Mm. Hoarding them, stealing them.
7: Tough for you, Mike, because he obviously loves the product, but is it the kind of association you want? We'll give you 3 seconds to have a think about it, and then we'd like a final answer. Would you like to retract the jacket from Jack?
11: Yes, absolutely.
6: Mike, that's not yours anymore.
9: You can't retract,
6: so, Jack,
9: Mike.
6: You now have four jackets in your house.
9: It's been worn.
6: Still retract it. Yeah, yeah. You have four jackets. None of them are yours. Two are for me and Andy. One's Magic Mike's and one is Mike from Fellas. He's retracted it.
7: Thanks, Mike.
11: Thank you, boys.
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2: Ham and Jack, I've made a mistake, and I don't know whether the person knows about it yet. I don't know whether they'll ever know about it, but it's sitting in the back of the mind. They may be aware of it already and not telling me about it. It happened to Steve Curry, great actor,
3: Sure.
2: The Castle fame.
3: Yeah.
2: Have you ever called Steve Curry, either of you?
3: Yeah, probably.
2: Very long message, bank message. Very long. Like, I'm talking...
3: I feel like I haven't left a voice message in 5 years.
4: Maybe is it to weed people out? Because who wants to listen to a voice
3: message? So it's like he's filibustering.
2: Yeah, I think so. Yeah, I think you're right. And I'm going to say over a minute. Maybe I'm lying, but that's what it felt like.
4: Yep.
2: Here's what happened. Not proud of this. I was calling him before going for a little window to the loo.
3: Yep.
2: And I got the message bank, and it was going for 20 seconds, and I'm like, oh, I'll hear this out, but he isn't picking up. I'm not going to leave a message, but I'll be interested to see how he finishes this really long voicemail message. So I actually went into the toilet and sat down.
3: Nothing wrong with that.
2: Right? And I was just listening to it out and then thought I'd hung up.
3: Okay. Yeah. And you left a statement.
2: Then I... released, like, yes.
3: Familiar with the action.
2: Opened the doors very loud and looked down and just saw seconds ticking over on my, and went, oh, and hung up.
3: At least you got the O in. Because if you'd said, that's right, or something like that, at least had a noise of surprise, which gives you some leg to stand on to go, hey, I'm sorry about that.
2: Yeah.
3: Rather than, just going, like, you know, like whispering into the mic, like, yeah, and there's more where that came from.
2: So I've got this situation now with Steve where...
3: Has it been talked about?
2: Hasn't been talked about. I don't know whether, like you said, he might be filibustering. He might be leaving such a long voicemail message that he never expects anyone to leave.
3: He would be like, the only people that leave messages are pocket dials.
2: Mm. Yeah. So I thought we could call him now.
3: Do you want to hear them? Do we hear the message?
2: Well, he'll either pick up, and then we can just say...
3: We're now asking everyone that listens to the podcast to listen to Steve Curry's voicemail message. If we get the message, are we listening to the whole thing?
2: That's also... Yeah, let's do it.
3: And people probably are interested.
2: Yeah, okay. And then we can time it and see.
3: Nothing wrong with the call on the toilet, by the way. There have been so many times where I've used the phrase, no, mate, I'm in the garage. going to myself, geez, is that obvious? The echo in here.
2: Okay, call him.
5: Hello?
2: Is that you, Steve Curry?
5: It is.
2: Oh, it's Hamish and Andy here, mate. How are you, cuz?
5: Oh, g'day, mate. Well, hello, fellas. How are you?
2: We thought we were going to get your voicemail message.
5: Oh, well, I'm sitting here at work and there are two people looking at me sort of funny because I probably shouldn't be on the phone. Is that unprofessional? Am I unprofessional?
3: Well, I think it speaks to a lot. I don't know what job you're at, but it tells us a lot about how keen you were for a mental break from whatever was going on.
5: I'm putting up fence posts in Adelaide. So, mate.
3: I'm glad we've got you here, cuz, because Andy has something to talk to you about.
2: Sorry to bother you. Be really quick.
3: In fact, I would like to start by saying, did you recently receive a strange message from Andy?
5: A strange message from Andy? I don't recall one. Let's have a look.
2: Do you not a text message? Do you listen to your voicemail messages?
5: Oh, I try to. I probably haven't listened to your one. Is that bad?
2: That's fine.
5: How long ago was it?
2: Would have been last week.
5: Oh no! I better have a listen to it.
2: No.
3: You don't have to, because Andy's worried that he listened to your voicemail message.
5: Yeah.
3: While he was on the toilet, he just wanted to get to the end of the message to see what you'd use as your message, thought he'd hung up, hadn't hung up, may have left somewhat of a political statement as a message on your voicemail.
5: Wow, that's what he thought of my voicemail message. Basically just one big dump.
3: Yeah, well, big splash. You made a big splash in his day.
2: So all I wanted to say is, you know...
5: Listen to it now?
2: No, don't listen to it. And
3: make it your ringtone.
5: I'm going to listen to it right now. That's
3: okay.
5: Brilliant.
3: Okay. Great. Oh, can you text Andy back and tell him if it came through as loud as he feels it did?
5: Yeah. Was it solid? Was it kind of how
3: don't lead the witness. You'll be able to tell.
4: See you, cuz.
3: Oh, see you, mate. Back to work.
2: Jumping back in here. Just got a text message from Steve Curry.
3: What do you say?
2: Yep, got all of that. Sounds like a champagne cork. Clearly getting plenty of fiber.
3: but that actually, I think, speaks to your testament that you're like, I have to go. So there's obviously a huge pressure build up there. It wasn't like, oh, I could go any time in the next now in 40 minutes. Yeah. There was the window. The window was there. The body had made its urges known, and you must listen to the body.
4: Mm. Mm. I was going to say, I think he can share the voicemail over text, but then I thought we don't need to.
3: I don't think we're at the stage now where we're making our listeners just listen to us do shit.
2: But do we want to hear his voicemail? Shall I ring him back? Shall I text him back and say, don't pick up, and you can see how long it was, or are we not interested in that?
3: Oh. How do we feel, Jack? I feel like we're moving on. Ando, as every week goes by, I notice you getting, you know, you peak and trough. Like, are you relaxed? Mm. Are you comfortable?
2: I feel pretty happy lately, yeah.
3: And that's why an alarm went off. My control HQ was like, let's see if we can upset him.

0: said Andy.
1: Here's one I was actually thinking about this morning. This is a barometer. I was like, I wonder if this is another one that like is a good decider between me and Andy. Mm-hmm. And I don't know. I'd be interested to know what you said on this too, Jacko. 2 liter milk container.
2: Yep.
1: So the plastic kind of jug container. Surely, when you take the lid off of that, you use your milk, surely you squeeze it back on.
2: Oh, hate that. No, you screw that back on.
1: Oh, my God. Who screwed
2: that back on? No, I've never heard of the squeeze back
1: on. You just jam it back on and it jumps the ridges and you might tighten.
2: You might
1: do a quarter turn at the end. Do you not just press it back on?
2: No.
1: Who has got the time, mate? Oh, my God.
3: But what that could, nice. It could hurt the seal.
2: Yeah.
3: And if...
1: You're not tipping your milk upside down.
3: Well, some of us have smaller fridges that need to lie their milk in on their side, so I wouldn't risk.
1: Yeah, well, it's not you.
3: No, unfortunately, small fridge in the rental that Rebecca and I are in. Yes.
1: But you...
3: But I still, even regardless of...
1: You actually...
3: Yes,
1: people
3: whether
1: will be
3: I
1: flipping
3: do
1: out.
3: Running a vertical or horizontal
1: people
3: milk.
1: People will be flipping out of this. So you unscrew the milk.
3: Yeah.
1: And then what, you put it softly on the top and then screw.
3: Yeah, Jack,
2: I didn't even know push it on was an
1: Jack,
2: option.
1: Start pushing. You'll never go back. Because you pop it, because it's a really thin
3: piece
1: of plastic.
3: I've seen you do it. No.
1: Bet you have. That's why I've been invited back for
3: a
1: while.
3: I've bit my bottom.
1: I noticed. Ruined your shirt. All the blood pouring down your face. What's he doing? All right, great. Key two, you've got something to upset Andy.
4: Ahoy, boys.
3: Ahoy, Katie.
1: Ahoy.
4: So, my boyfriend and I share a car.
1: Mm-hmm.
4: Quite common man of us, actually.
1: Very common man.
4: And we've got two identical sets of car keys, but one of them's been flat for like a year or so now.
1: Yeah.
4: So, we still keep them both in the key bowl next to the front door, and when we leave the apartment, we just kind of grab one and hope for the best.
1: I just think in today's...
4: We're on a third floor of the apartment block, so it's a long walk of shame if we get it wrong.
1: Oh, if it's not the right key.
3: That is awful. The other thing is...
1: When do you do all this stuff, Andy, this admin? Like, me and Keith and the rest of us, we just don't have time to sit down and be like,
4: I don't even know where to get a key battery change.
1: Yeah, like Sunday afternoon, I'm going to go and get the key battery change. Just like, forget about it, mate.
3: I go to my cupboard of batteries of various sizes.
1: You wouldn't have a battery for the key remote.
3: I do. Yeah, and then that can be replenished by putting it on the
1: digital
3: shopping list.
1: Even that on a Saturday afternoon, like there's so many better things to do.
3: Yeah, but it's just as long if you do it once, just as long as Keita having to walk back to her apartment because she's got the flat key.
1: Unless you get it right every time from now on, and I would believe that I could do that. Thanks, Keita.
3: Oh.
1: Angus.
3: Yep.
1: Angus, have you got something to upset Andy?
5: Hi, boys. How are we?
1: Ahoy. Good. Very good.
3: Ahoy to you. Gusto to you.
5: Just a quick congrats, Haim, on the humongous pee as well. I can only imagine the duress you must be under
3: the
5: every
3: bladder.
5: Day.
3: So.
1: Thank you so much. Thank you so much.
3: Trying to put it behind me. You want a bladder competition.
1: I obviously, there's more to me than that, but I appreciate your interest in science. What upsets you?
5: Yeah, so I work in an office and I'm sending emails pretty much all day, every day. So obviously, when you open a new email, your email signature auto-populates at the bottom.
1: Mm-hmm.
5: You've got your name, address, phone number. Now, for some reason, all of it's in size 12 Arial, but just the street address of our office is in size 13 Helvetica.
1: No, not for me.
5: And
1: for
5: no matter how many times I change it and resave it, it just always goes back. So I have to select it all, copy it, go into a Word doc, paste it, reformat it, go back into the email, paste it back. It's probably 50, 60 times a day.
3: And you do that?
1: He's gone.
2: He's gone.
1: Yeah. No, you said what he needed to say. No, I think he's a you. He's a you.
3: A
1: he can't handle. Can you tell 1 point difference of font?
2: Yeah, who cares? Who's reading the bottom of someone's email signature anyway?
3: Also,
1: exactly, Jack. Who cares?
3: He also had a different font, so that was part of it. But it would bother me. But just doing it every day, that wouldn't happen. I'd get to the bottom of that.
1: What I'm saying is, Angus, you are me, but more of a white or a yellow belt. Certainly not a black belt level organiser. Sarah, upset Ando?
6: Yes, I think I've got a story to upset Ando.
1: Very good.
0: when I was in my 20s, I lived in a share house with a bunch of friends. And one day, one of my friends in the room next to me came home with a very large waterbed.
1: Awesome.
0: And I thought, oh, God, here's trouble. Anyway, I decided to help her put it together. So we set about putting the wooden base together. We put it in the middle of the room so that we could access all four corners. And it was huge. And we put the bladder in and filled it up with water. And then, huge of course, bladder. It never occurred to us that it would then weigh 1 ton.
1: Yeah, and, no, congrats on the SB. Yeah. That is, yeah, you can't move them once they're full. It's about 200 kilos of water.
0: Could not budget an inch.
1: No.
0: And it was partially obscuring the ability to open the door.
1: Don't tell me. It was crooked
0: Don't tell on me. An angle yep. in the middle of the room, and that's where it had to stay.
2: No. No.
1: That's fine. Floor space is floor space. It doesn't matter in the room.
3: That
1: it's
3: is, that
1: still
3: is
1: taking up the same percentage of the room. You know where it is. More convenient, if anything.
2: Yeah, quicker to get to bed when you get to
1: You're
2: bed.
1: You're never too far from bed. You never have to walk all the way across the room.
3: Waterbeds are wobbly at the best of times to keep things on them. So if they're not surrounded by at least one barrier, surely the pillows, for instance, at the head would just fall off the back constantly.
0: Yeah, well, I guess they did.
6: 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The Hamish and Andy podcast. And for more of the boys, search Hamish and Andy on Listener.
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2: Haim, it's time for an update on this.
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2: Check
5: with your professional before deducting anything twice, although as we always say, from where we sit, looks good.
2: Coming together, conference, a conference for all, where you will be able to do a fully tax-deductible trip, learn vital things about your business.
5: Network.
2: We'll make time, make sure there is time for networking.
5: And we're going to provide an experience at ConCon that if you were to get audited, you would celebrate. You'd be like, yes. Can't wait. You write back to the ATO, can't wait. Could we do it earlier? I'll come over now.
2: Exactly.
5: And you'd just be so excited for them to go, and what's this thing here, ConCon? Well, I'm bloody glad you asked. Because nothing's been more relevant to my professional development than this.
2: Yep.
5: Why'd you deduct it twice?
2: that was a bit of a jingle told me I could.
5: Fair enough.
2: Yes.
5: Yep. And, no, my accountant said not to do that.
2: And again, stress, we check with your own accountant.
5: Yes, but it was such a catchy song. It was done in a sort of a slow rap. I can get you a copy if you need. But I don't know if a slow rap will help. Ando, on that, before we announce, I know we're about to announce the location. Can I throw something in an idea I just had earlier today?
2: Mm-hmm.
5: We should give people, since we're talking about what would happen if the ATO had a look at this, just to keep everything very above board, we should, once we know, because the way it's going to happen is like, once you register, I want to come, you tell us what business you're in and we'll include at least 30 seconds of content.
2: About
5: your business, so it's everything's legit. We should make up a certificate of attendance.
2: Yeah, great.
5: I came to ConCon and I learn about, now we either have all like 200 of the topics we're discussing or...
2: Well, we'll have a brochure.
5: Just write in for your attendance what you wanted to learn about.
2: Okay.
5: So if you're like, oh, I come from meat packaging, you're like, okay, great. That's what you, I came to ConCon and I learn about meat packaging technologies.
6: Yeah. And it sounds like more of the thing they give you in grade one than at a conference.
5: Mate, trust me, in an audit, it all helps.
2: I think the ATO will go, is this handwritten?
5: Yeah, by one of the conference organisers.
2: But have you ever been to a conference?
6: I've never been to one.
2: Have you been to a conference?
5: This is what it sounds like. Yes, I've been to a conference. And so, you do often get, you actually, this is quite a long time ago, I went to a professional skills development conference when I worked at Video Easy. In the late 90s, we weren't.
2: Oh my God.
5: You didn't get paid for going. You didn't get paid for going, but you were allowed. We were allowed to claim our transport there and back. We were allowed to get reimbursed for our transport. And I think they gave us like $15 or something to get there and back.
2: Yeah.
5: And I caught the train because I was like, this is a pretty good deal. Catch the train, make like $13.
2: Yep.
5: It was the late 90s. I was in year 11, I think, and went to the Video Easy. Two things I remember about the Video Easy conference. Mm. Number one, this was all the people that owned Video Easy franchises. And there was a bit of like, DVDs were established by then, and so it was shifting away from VHS. But there were rumors that you could, that maybe, you know, have you heard of the internet? The internet's coming. Would you ever be able to watch a movie over the internet?
2: No way.
5: With some of the, this high powered, highly paid consultant stood up and promised this ain't happening. They've looked into it. Don't worry about it. Double down. Yep. Video Easy franchises are safe as houses. You got nothing to worry about, guys. Remember that? And there was someone, a customer service presenter, that told us that if you look into someone's right, when you're making eye contact with someone, always look into their right eye.
2: Why?
5: I don't remember what it was like. It's more direct. Don't just look at the bridge of their nose or whatever. Look in their right eye.
2: That's weird.
5: And it's a deeper connection, which I still remember today because I, at the selling conference I've been to.
2: Yeah.
5: And so, when someone was like looking at new releases, I'd go, you're like, and what are you? What are you hoping to look for? What are you looking for tonight? Action, thriller, romance? What do you want? Well, and they were hopefully like, far out. This 16-year-old, he's what a connection. So, man, I've been. I got a certificate. I got a certificate for going to that.
2: Yeah, but I think that speaks more about the conference you went to. But that's good. Now we can have a certificate. The information will be important. We should stress to everybody that You have to get yourselves there. That happens with every conference.
5: Yeah, not, the Video Easy deal's not on the table. We're not giving you $15 to get there. Yeah. You get yourselves there because you'll then
2: have to,
5: that...
2: You'll have to book your own accommodation. We'll be able to get the dates. We will have... There'll be some kind of welcome drinks, or we'll have some kind of networking opportunity, and then we will do have a conference, which we think is going to be two sessions here.
5: There'll be two sessions. There'll be a 20 to 25-minute networking break in between them.
2: Mm-hmm.
5: That'll be in the morning.
2: Yep.
5: And I think we're talking about maybe a Saturday morning.
2: Yeah.
5: This is like the loose schedule for this. So that's Saturday morning, two sessions of conferencing.
2: Wow.
5: Now, there'll be a third afternoon session that's 5 hours.
2: Mm.
5: I think we reserve the right. At the moment, that could be an official in the auditorium session, but the organizers might also at the time decide that impromptu freestyle networking is more appropriate.
2: Yes.
5: So we'll make that call on the day. But at the moment, we're looking like three sessions. Two guaranteed in the auditorium, one TBC, probably will be in the auditorium. But there is that chance that it becomes an unstructured networking session. But it's a three-session conference.
2: It's a three-session conference, yes.
5: Pretty good.
2: Two sessions guaranteed.
5: Two sessions guaranteed in the auditorium. Organizers. I think the hallmark of a good conference is someone that can obviously like take the temperature of the room and can just go, okay, you guys seem like feeling.
6: You've learned all you can learn in here. Now we've got to exercise the muscles of networking.
5: Yes. Maybe 5 hours outside or at the bar or something would be better.
2: Yeah.
5: Better spent.
2: And so that's what I like about these organizers.
5: Flexible. In the ticket will be, you know, those three sessions, access to those three sessions. As you said, tea, coffee, welcome drink.
2: Yeah.
5: I know a lot of the venues we've looked at. You've been dealing a little bit on the business side of this.
2: I've been doing the admin.
5: Someone mentioned biscuits.
2: They said, yeah, they should, like,

0: you know, the trestle table with a white tablecloth out the front.
1: That was specified.
0: Yeah, that's nice. The list of ads, the list of things you get, which we'll do next week as we tie it all together.
1: But biscuits, just as a little teaser.
0: Yep.
1: We won't say what kind of biscuits they are yet.
0: That they'll be there.
1: Can I throw one other idea in? Oh, because I'm in charge of merch.
0: Yes.
1: And I've had to make a few trade-offs because you'll get complimentary like swag when you come to.
0: Oh yeah, yeah.
1: Now, there is a cost to it, so I can't just be going. Not everyone can just get a pair of moonwalkers or whatever if they come to ConCon. Tell me if I'm out of line here, but I've traded off. I had to make a call between lanyards. Definitely.
0: Yes.
1: Don't worry about
0: 100%.
1: But I had to make a call between a ConCon USB thumb drive, I think it was 512 megabytes,
0: okay,
1: versus ConCon condoms. I might pick ConCon condoms.
2: Yeah, smart. Yeah, no one uses USB.
1: I just think the thumb drive is over, isn't it?
3: Yeah. I think 500 megabytes now is nothing.
1: But also, it's like, if you need a thumb drive, by this stage, we've got them. Yeah. They're like reusable shopping bags. Like, we should actually just...
0: And airdropping.
1: We've got enough.
0: Airdropping, emailing.
1: It's all in the
0: cloud. It's all in the cloud. Yep.
1: Okay. So, ConCon condoms. Again, full disclosure, they're not glow in the dark and they're not extra large. So they said there is a higher, there's a fee, there's a charge for glow in the dark, there's a charge for extra large. So apologies if you are a superiorly endowed participant. We won't have you covered.
0: Yeah.
1: Or if you're someone that needs a beacon. And is an air traffic control situation. we can't assist you there.
0: Okay, good.
1: There is a chance we can get a small light, a reading light, which is a separate part of the merch swag. And if we do get you the bookmark reading light, you're certainly more than welcome to clip that on to
0: wherever you like.
1: Your pubes or something. And then if you do need light and you are using the ConCon condom, like that's, you know, we've got you, again, we've got you covered unless you're extra large. We don't have you covered.
0: Filth.
1: I do have one more idea.
0: Okay.
1: Sorry, last one. At conferences, you sometimes hear of like different seating packages.
0: Mm.
1: Like you can buy a bronze pack or whatever, but the higher up, it's like tickets at a concert, right.
0: Yep.
1: Like the higher up you go. Would we have a section?
0: Mm.
1: I think in terms of like it fitting with our show, would we have a section where it's like general admin's great, like all the tickets are terrific,
0: yep,
1: but maybe there's like 10 or 20 Tiguan level seats.
0: Yeah.
1: So if you buy a Tiguan level package, you know they're very hard to get, and you do get a few extra perks at the Tiguan level.
2: Yeah, comfier seat or something.
1: Yeah, well, it's just they're a very hard to get ticket.
3: Yeah, but do you get something?
1: Yeah, you do. Now the reason I'm mocking you is I don't know what it is. So again, full disclosure there.
0: All good thoughts, but. There, as we take a step back, there has been so many different locations around the world, as we heard last week, that have been vying for this position. It turned into a bit of an Olympic-style bid.
1: It did, didn't it?
0: And hence, I've used AI to recreate one Ontario Samaranch from the 2000 Olympics.
1: The most confused person in this equation, it would be AI.
0: Yeah.
1: Really?
3: We didn't really do much studying on him when we were ingesting the internet.
1: We ate lots and lots of other people.
0: Obviously, famous for the winner is Sydney.
1: Yep.
0: This
1: I wouldn't be able to recognise his voice if he wasn't saying the winner is Sydney.
0: Well, you're about to hear it now.
1: Wow.
0: As he will tell us who is the winner for ConCon.
4: The ConCon Organising Committee wishes to thank the 5 pissing cities: Hobart, the Sunshine Coast, Fiji, the Gold Coast, and Nice, France, for their efforts in presenting the deeds and also promoting the ConCon movement. We really regret that there is only one winner. The winner is the Gold Coast.
1: Oh, wow! Big one, Antonio.
0: That happens to be the one that is the golf course right next to it. That is such a good bounce for us.
1: Wow. Juan Antonio moves in mysterious ways. That's crazy. So Royal Pines. Royal Pines. Is that Royal Pines? Yes. Royal Pines.

0: The Gold Coast Women's Golf Course
1: Challenge. Wow. So that afternoon session is looking shaky. I don't know if it's going to be inside. Still scheduled to be inside at this stage.
2: 5 hours.
1: Five-hour afternoon session, yeah. Asterisk, organizer's discretion. Looking good at this stage.
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0: Jess and Rowan.
1: Made a mistake over the weekend, Rowan, and I want to bring that mistake to you and to everyone to learn from. If you find yourself in a similar situation, you can stop, go, hang on a minute, how did Jess make her life so much harder? I'll go the opposite way.
2: Let me not do that.
1: Don't do this.
2: Okay, good idea.
1: I have a 2.5-year-old daughter, Lucia. Yep. And for anyone who has raised or been around a 2.5-year-old, particularly little girl, it's a challenging age.
2: Mm-hmm.
1: There is a lot of emotion.
2: Yeah.
1: There's a lot of development of brain.
2: Mm-hmm.
1: There's a lot of assertion of independence. Okay?
2: Mm.
1: Big feelings is how the woke gentle parents call them, all right?
2: Mm.
1: I call it tantruming and being psychotic.
2: Okay.
1: But that's, I think, important information.
2: Yeah.
1: For what sort of hurricane is in our house. My brother and sister-in-law, are expecting, very exciting in our family, okay?
2: Congratulations.
1: Very exciting time.
2: Well, how long? I didn't know that. Like a...
1: They're due in November.
2: Oh,
1: okay.
2: Nice.
1: Very exciting stuff. And we found out recently they did the cute little cake situation, came up pink. Another little girl joining the family.
2: Great.
1: Now, I've gone on the record many times. You know, brother, Lucia will be our only child.
2: Sure.
1: We are 99.99999% sure we're done.
2: Get him to snip. You should get him to snip.
1: Well, it's funny. You know, I had that pain in my pouch of Douglas, the internal issues. Yes. My GP said one solution we can try is the pill. So I've kind of accidentally gone back on contraception.
2: Oh.
1: So it's funny just the way the cards have fallen.
2: Okay.
1: Yeah.
2: Yes,
1: but because we've had these conversations in our house and, you know, Angus's brother's expecting, we are looking at all the stuff we have acquired over 2.5 years and gone, well, we can rehome it now.
2: Great idea.
1: So we have pulled every piece of equipment out of storage, out from the attic. I've gone through every bit of clothing from 50s, like literally the stuff we brought Lucia home in, to last week when she outgrew a pair of leggings. So there were 6 tubs of clothes.
2: Yep.
1: There was a bassinet, a cot, a travel bassinet. There was a pram. There was the seat attachment for the pram.
2: Yep.
1: There were play tables. There were formula machine. Name it. 2 breast pumps. You name it.
2: The Harpers are back down the M1 with a whole bunch of stuff.
1: Bro. And they just got a SUV, so we knew there was boot space.
2: Oh, I knew they'd get a Bentley Bentayga or whatever they're called. Big money in that family, baby.
1: When they were over for Father's Day celebrations, we went, I hope you have an empty boot, baby. I want this stuff out of the spare room.
2: Great idea.
1: And in a rare mistake from my husband, who is the smarter and more logical, sensible of the two of us.
2: Interesting. Making mistakes at home. He lied earlier in the show.
1: It's interesting. He's fallen. He's slipping.
2: It's gone downhill.
1: He said in front of the family, you might not want all the clothes we had. Firstly, rude. Lucia was one of the best dressed babies of all time. But I appreciate maybe my style is not their style.
2: That's fair.
1: Do you want a bunch of lemon print and Gorman baby stuff? Maybe not.
2: Yeah, I don't imagine. I don't think. please, if I get this wrong, just strike me down. I feel like your style and vibe compared to your sister-in-law's style.
1: A little different.
2: Much different.
1: But I would also argue free is free. Free is free, and with baby, is stuff be expensive?
2: Yeah, well, it depends how old.
1: But that's what Angus was thinking, and he said instead of you taking 6 tubs of clothes for you to maybe only want a third of it, Angus said, why don't you go through it all here and just take what you want?
2: He has absolutely fumbled that bag.
1: Rowan.
2: He has fumbled.
1: So to be fair, I didn't catch it either, but I've gone into the spare room and brought out tub after tub after tub.
2: Where's your child in this?
1: She's right there playing with a dolly. She looks over, clocks.
2: Yeah.
1: Cute little onesie.
2: She's not an idiot.
1: Cute little dresses. Lots of colour. Lots of stuff that could fit her dollies. Now that obviously she can't wear them. She looks over and goes, that's my stuff. Out sweaty. She looked over at my sister-in-law gone through. That's my stuff.
2: Not anymore.
1: And I said,
2: sucker.
1: Well, no, it's going to be the baby's. You know, she's showing. So I'm like, the baby in there, this and that. She goes, no, that's my stuff. And storms over, starts pulling stuff out of these tubs. I forgot there was a couple of toys in there, you know, stuffed rabbits and teethers. And
2: what about the one that I got her? That was probably in there.
1: No, I'm really good at remembering who got what. No, gifts got in, because I think that's sentimental stuff.
2: Lucky I don't remember either.
1: Yeah, no, I label everything. I've got notes when people give us gifts. I write down. So I can send you a picture if she's wearing it. I'm smart like that.
2: It wasn't wearable.
1: No, you got us the nappy bin, bro. That's what you got us.
2: And the little bunny.
1: And the bunny. But the nappy bin was a great gift. That's
2: they,
1: a very
2: they can
1: practical
2: have, they can
1: gift.
2: Have that if they want.
1: We don't need that. And I don't think you care about the sentimentality of a nappy bin.
2: No, no. And also, it's a cool nappy bin. So the fact that I would have something in that $5 million Upper Sydney mansion, I am actually quite cool.
1: You've provided a nappy bin to someone very high up in the judicial system. I mean, that's a flex.
2: See what I'm saying, guys?
1: But
2: I infiltrate
1: Lucia
2: everywhere.
1: Lucia lost her mind, Rowan. And I looked over at Angus and I said, yeah, rare miss from you.
2: Whoops.
1: Going through Lulu's stuff. But it then made me think, this is what people talk about only children. They don't know how to share. Even when she clearly can't use any of this stuff, she's not seen these toys in God knows how long. She can't fit anything. She wanted it and she had claimed, that's mine.
2: That's my stuff.
1: And I didn't know how to explain, like, you can't use this. Let's give it to the baby. Let's share your baby cousin. I started going, I'll give you naming rights. You want to name the baby? Just let her have the couple onesies that you can't fit anymore. So it was a learning. Don't be trying to gift. Maybe people knew this. It was just dumb for me. Don't try and give your kids stuff away in front of them.
2: You need a gifting room. You need to hide.
1: I should have brought the couple into the spare room, not brought the tubs out.
2: Yeah, the house at the back that you have, so you can have all the spare stuff in
1: there. It's a studio apartment. Stop calling it a house.
2: It has two levels, bro.
1: Garage is on the bottom. Thank you for
0: being a friend. 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
2: We're asking for your tiny icks. Actually, I don't think you need to say tiny when you are referring to an ick. It's not like, oh, he cheated on me or he's rude to my mother. It's the little things.
3: Yeah, that aren't really a big deal.
2: But that aren't a big deal, but for some reason, they upset you. Plenty coming through on the text line, Rowan. Nicole said, a guy I used to date called his old fella Big Puppy.
3: It's funny.
2: I didn't like it.
3: That's funny.
2: Emily said, my partner, partner's giving her the ick, does finger guns, likes the Wiggles, and goes, ey, ick.
3: I tell you, I think it's a problem when there's a partner and you're with them.
2: I agree.
3: And there's an ick. It's like, that's just their personality now.
2: That's erosion of relationship.
3: Yeah. Now you need to leave.
2: And I said, no men will call or get involved. It's all ladies. Well, E has said, I went on a first date. It went well. We kissed. She only opened her mouth so small. It was like kissing a baby bird.
3: Ick.
2: But having said actually, E could be a woman. I'm going to maintain E's a woman.
3: Hello, Casey. What is your tiny ick?
4: Moisturizer.
3: What about it?
4: He would put it on everywhere, all the time.
2: You didn't want him to be smooth?
4: No, honestly, I've got more wrinkles than him. Okay. But honestly, my mother would give me moisturizer and all of a sudden the jar would be half empty and you'd look at him and he'd still be rubbing it in. But
3: he's just trying to look after himself.
2: He's using all Casey's products.
4: All of it. Like, even my mother, she sends it in now and she'll hide it. She'll send it in a bag and she'll have a note going, hide it from him.
2: This is not for him. This is for Casey. My ex used to put moisturizer on wet because he said it absorbed better.
3: Wrong.
2: That's an ick.
3: That's wrong.
2: Talita, good morning.
3: Hello.
5: Good morning.
2: Great name, Talita. What's your ick?
5: Thank you.
2: You're welcome.
5: My ick is when boys wear no socks with their shoes.
2: Okay, what about those tiny hidden anklet,
3: you
2: like ballet socks?
5: Yeah, no, I don't like when you can see their ankles.
3: Okay.
2: Man ankles.
3: Mankles. Jigs! Another coat.
2: Thank you, Talita. This is what I'm talking about. It makes no sense to anyone but Talita, and that's fine.
3: Hi, Gemma.
6: Hey, how you doing?
3: Good. What's your ick?
6: My partner uses dental floss, and then he'll wash it and leave it wet on the sink use again.
2: No! It is a one-use only.
3: I was going to say, what, you don't use it? Okay.
2: How many days is he getting out of one string of floss?
6: I don't know, because I try and throw it in the bin when I see it, but then he gets cranky because it's gone.
2: This is an eco-warrior to end all eco-warrior. I mean, I recycle, but I don't do that.
3: Hey, if he's worried about buying more, Jess and Ron, we would be able to send you some dental floss if he needs some.
2: That's a great idea. That's kind.
3: If he's stressed about how much he's using, just we can get him the $4 Colgate.
2: Yeah, every time I go to the dentist, they give you a little pack, a toothbrush, toothpaste. Yep. I've got so much spare. We'll send Gemma some floss.
3: Yeah, we'll send Gemma some floss.
2: Or Gemma's partner. Angela, good morning.
7: Good morning, guys.
2: Has something given you the ick?
7: Yeah, well, mine's twofold. The first part is that he's flexible enough to reach his toenails with his mouth when he sits on the couch.
3: Funny.
7: And he likes to trim them and then throw them on the floor.
2: When you say trim, you mean bite his toenails off. He's trimming it.
7: Yeah, gross. So, yeah, it warranted a breakup with the ex. So.
2: And when you say, I mean, if the nail, if he's torn that off in his teeth like a caveman, is he just going, spitting that on the ground?
3: Yeah. Do you just forget them? Yeah. I've forgotten sometimes. I've forgotten before. Ew.
7: And he thought no one was watching, and then, like, I'd see it, and then I'd go and, like, vacuum or whatever, and I'd find all these toenails on the floor. I'm like, ooh.
2: Oh, my God. I don't think that's an ick. That's just straight up disgusting.
3: I've forgotten it before. But thank God you left him. Hey, Angela?
7: I know, right?
3: What's your boyfriend like now?
7: Like more. Pardon?
3: What's your boyfriend like now? Does he do that?
7: No. God, no.
2: No. That's her first question on the date.
7: And he's not flexible enough to reach his mouth, so that's a good thing.
3: Too much information, babe. Too much.

0: one station has paid out the most winners.
1: Oh, my goodness. I don't even know what to say.
2: Oh, my God. Thank you. Thank you. Thank you.
0: Given out the most concert tickets.
3: Hey, this is Taylor Swift.
4: Hi, I'm Sam Smith.
5: Hey, hey.
3: What's up? This is Pink.
0: And plays the most music.
6: Let's go.
1: I love you guys.
0: This is Hit.
1: Oh, my God. Thank you. Thank you. Thank you. Thank you.
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11: Good morning, I'm Lee Jollo. Safety upgrades along a Gorganda stretch of the Bruce Highway are underway. The federal and state governments are working on new northbound and southbound overtaking lanes south of Proserpine. They're promising to improve safety, reduce frustration and help freight operators, tourists and local communities get from A to B. Two people were hospitalised following a four-vehicle pile-up on the Mackay-Bucatia Road yesterday afternoon. It brought traffic to a standstill, but police are now set to investigate the cause of the crash. A 232-home over-50s community has been given the green light at Shoal Point. It'll be built

0: on a 10-hectare site about a K from Eucasia Beach, but there's no word on when works will start. Two Queensland firefighters are continuing to help the search for the missing in Nepal. The pair are among 15 Aussie fireys who've joined the international efforts. There are still 35 Australians who remain unaccounted for.
1: Hit National News.
2: Hey there, I'm Lauren Howarth. Changing market conditions are prompting Aussies to rethink how they sell their homes. According to Domain, 3 in every 5 auction campaigns are now ending in private treaty sales. Experts say the property market's becoming increasingly balanced after several years of seller favourable conditions. Another fatal shooting in Sydney believed to be linked to organised crime. A boxing coach has died in the car park of a community centre overnight. It comes after last week's mistaken identity killings in the Harbour City. Insurers are warning crooks are stealing cars in Australia before shipping them overseas to sell the parts in Iran and Russia. Detections of Aussie-registered vehicle parts offshore have risen. And Apple has unveiled its first foldable iPhone called Duo. The phone's screen opens to a 7.6-inch display that's 80% larger than the latest iPhone 18 Pro.
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2: ARL Commission Chairman Peter Volandis will soon make a call on his future. He's widely expected to complete a full-time switch to rugby league from Racing New South Wales. Volandis saying he's 80% decided on what he wants to do. And Spencer Lenu's move to the Eels is looking more likely. Despite having 12 months left on his Roosters contract, it's understood the deal will be approved once his finals commitments with the Chooks are completed.
0: In Mackay, mostly sunny with a top of 26, dropping down to 16 tonight, and tomorrow clearing showers with a high of 24. Similar conditions Saturday. 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
12: Hey, ladies.

0: Thursday. Good morning to you, Jess.
1: Good morning, Rowan. Happy Thursday indeed. I'm feeling good today, baby.
0: You know what? Yesterday, I was fired up. I had dinner at 5 o'clock on the dot.
1: Early bird special.
0: Because I was like, I'm going to get to bed tonight at 8 o'clock. Because I've been, if you missed it, guys, I've been up watching the show Silo.
1: Till 11 p.m.
0: Like an idiot, right? For the last two nights. Now it turns out three nights.
1: Oh, my God.
0: I was
1: going
0: to go to bed early. I realised we were close to the end of the season. And Lucy and I pumped it. And then she put a hand on my leg and said, you got time for one more? I said, yeah, we do.
1: Hang on, she's flipping on. She's the one encouraging you to go to bed the past couple of nights.
0: The worst part is she keeps saying, oh, you need to go to bed, Rowie. Shut up, mate. Loose.
1: What do you want from me? Don't encourage me.
0: Oh, babe.
1: But then also try and push me to bed.
0: But I tell you
1: Let's
0: what.
1: Let's just sink in and enjoy.
0: The end of the first season just got better and better. Anyway. So I went to bed about 11 o'clock last night. Thanks a lot.
1: And there's another season, isn't there? Isn't season two out?
0: Three is out.
1: There's Rowan gone for the next, what, month? You could get it done in a month.
0: Yeah. Because here's the thing. I was like, oh, I'll do it. I was in bed last night and I was like, oh, I can just do an early night tomorrow night. They went, oh, well, the next day's Friday.
1: So why would you do an early night on a Friday? What you need to do, have you got plans this weekend?
0: No.
1: Good. Get it all out the way on the weekend.
0: Yeah, good one.
1: I can't believe you're watching hour-long episodes on a weeknight.
0: Oh,
1: that
0: so
1: is
0: good, bro.
1: Crazy talk.
0: No, kids. That's what it is.
1: All that's been on in my house is Octonauts.
0: What the hell is Octonauts?
1: I don't know where my kid got Octonauts from, because it's not like they watch TV at daycare. Well, not that I'm aware of. So I don't know where she picks up new shows. Are the 2.5-year-olds talking about shows at their daycare?
0: Nah.
1: They're not getting recommendations.
0: She's getting screen time and you don't know about it.
1: Well, this is the thing. Like, I think the danger is when we put the TV on, she starts seeing the little pictures. So she goes, that one.
0: Tell you what,
1: those little characters are a little bit of fun. So she just points.
0: I'm pretty cool with Captain Barnacles.
1: Yeah, he's a boss. He's a polar bear. He's good.
0: Yeah.
1: Shellington is good.
0: Peso.
1: Peso's a bit of fun. Little penguin guy.
0: Tweak.
1: Yeah.
0: I don't know if you can call someone Tweak these days.
1: She's sassy. I like Tweak.
0: Oh, my God.
1: But anyway, so what's the difference between your and my TV viewing?
0: Hey, we all like what we like.
1: Like what we like, and we just try and keep everyone happy.
0: Guys, we have another special guest on the show today, just after 7:30. We've been all in the prison criminal tip at the moment. We've just been trying to learn as much as we can, because we don't know the superficial things, or we thought we did.
1: That's right, and even that we know has come just from Hollywood and TV shows.
0: Yes.
1: So we've already spoken to a woman who spent 5 years behind bars, Kerry Tucker. If you missed that chat, get it on the podcast. Shy Guy put the uncensored, unedited chat on.
0: Yes, we have the lovely Xanthi Weston after 7:30.
1: Yeah, she's a criminologist, anthropologist. She's going to sort of explain why crims crim. What makes them tick?
0: Yeah, why are they crimming?
1: And really interesting, the effect AI and technology is having on that world.
0: Yep.
1: Both for the positive and, of course, the negative.
0: There's some really good learnings in that you will learn. Next, though, Robert Irwin. More Irwin chat.
1: That's right. Good friend of the show, specifically of producer Babs.
0: Oh, yeah. You still love him? You still on that a bit, Babs? Still big Rob fan?
2: Yeah, still fan.
0: What did I say, actually, while I look at you, about having Robert Irwin right behind your head?
1: She's got a full life-size cutout.
0: Because it's one of those cutouts, guys, that is, no matter where you're standing, it is looking you right in the eye.
1: Yeah, it's like the Mona Lisa. His eyes follow you.
0: We need to move that. At least put it behind.
2: No, let him stay. He's not harming anyone.
0: It's not him. It's a cardboard.
1: Babs likes to feel like he's breathing down her neck. That's why he's so close.
2: That's exactly why he's behind me, yes.
0: I'll tell you what, I wouldn't mind that either.
1: How'd you like that?
0: All right, next, we'll find out about Robert getting named. He has a special little animal named after him.

0: cat's eye. Animal. Speaking of animal, we have a little animal story now, all to do with Robert Irwin. He has had an slimy animal named after him. Let's have a listen.
1: Meet your namesake.
2: Wow, here they are. Oh my goodness. This is so cool. From the moment that I got the news that you guys were naming a snail after me, I just dreamt of getting to meet one in person.
1: Yes, they have the eyes on the tip of those top tentacles.
2: Right.
1: So they're trying to look around.
2: This is the coolest thing ever. I can't believe I'm actually holding the Robert Irwin's banded snail.
0: You heard right, guys.
3: Well, can I just pick apart that audio for 1 second? I don't know who that lovely sounding lady is. EP Shy Guy, maybe can shine some light. Was that someone from like a conservation thing
4: just
3: or
4: like
3: something?
4: Another vet.
3: Oh, another animal person. Are
0: maybe.
3: You trying to explain to Robert Irwin how snail anatomy? She's like, see the eyes on the end of the tent? Don't
0: call.
3: Be telling Robert Irwin how a snail works.
0: Great call.
3: You know what I mean?
0: He does so much for animal conservation that he has taken time, hours out of his day to go and see
3: a snail.
0: That snail. Has been named after, what did you say?
3: I said slug. They're all
0: that's
3: insane.
0: Okay.
3: All
0: that's all right. Named in honour of global conservationist Robert Irwin. Actually, in 2024, he's actually gone to meet the snail now, and now it's coming out.
3: Jeez, that's a busy calendar. It's taken him 2 years to go visit his own snail. I'm clearing my calendar if someone called a bug the Jess Farch.
0: Oh, my God.
3: It's not taking me 2 years to go pat it.
0: He's sitting around with marketing and PR and going, what can I do? And they've gone, well, there is the snail.
3: It's a quiet fortnight. Do you want to go pat
0: hey,
3: the
0: Rob,
3: snail finally?
0: You know what I think, buddy? Time for the snail. He's gone, okay. Oh, let's do it.
3: Of all the creatures.
0: Thanks, Shaka.
3: Big and small, Rowan.
0: Yeah.
3: If you could have one named after you, what would you like to honour
0: Tiger.
3: You?
0: Or a lion.
3: I should have known that. You big tiger boy. Loves a big cat.
0: Or I'd be okay with a panda.
3: Oh, that's a bit of fun. Yeah.
0: I'd be okay with a panda. A panda video is one of those great videos that doesn't offend anyone ever.
3: Never. They're beloved.
0: Especially the cubs. They call them cubs? Panda cubs?
3: Oh, you know what I thought you were going to say? Because I heard the cur. I thought you were going to say the kung fu pandas.
0: Oh, we do love the kung fu pandas. We do. Listen, those little cubs running around, some of the best videos on the internet are those cubs chasing after the handlers that have just had enough of them. Go away.
3: Speaking of the handlers, you've seen the one where it's like the big papa panda is playing with his handler, but the toupee flies off, the man's toupee, and the panda loses it, like proper ruffle, rolling on the floor laughing.
0: Ruffle.
3: They're little guys.
0: A colony of 10 land snails are now thriving in Robert's Reptile House, that sounds like a band, where the team has carefully recreated their natural habitat to provide the specialised conditions these delicate slugs need to flourish.
3: There you go. They called them slugs too.
0: Well, they
3: are interchangeable.
0: They called them mollusks, but I didn't know if I... Mollusks. I didn't think I'd get that right.
3: Yes, see? I think that means something with a shell.
0: Yes. There's another
3: I'm
0: one.
3: Making that up.
0: There's another one. Bindi Irwin's pinwheel snail. She's got one.
3: Bindi's hang on a minute. Bindi's got a snail.
0: Why don't we start with that? Well... Steve's got a tree snail.
3: Do they all get... hang on a minute.
0: Bindi's
3: someone given
0: a
3: Terry a snail? She does good work too. Terry always gets...
0: Terry has the red-striped rainforest snail. To be honest, that sounds like the coolest one.
3: That does sound like the coolest one. Oh, finally. Okay, so this is the issue. Robert's been hanging out for his snail.
0: This is why everyone hates Terry, because she got the coolest slug. Poor Terry.
3: Poor Terry.
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0: Jess and Rowan, good morning. Alpha Bucks at 7 o'clock. It's worth $10,000. And we'll do it again at 8 o'clock for $10,000. Looking for a winner. You get 10 out of 10. 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We'd love to give it to you.
1: Yesterday at 6 a.m., EP Shy Guy went rogue and gave away the letters.
0: Oh,
1: but
0: yeah.
1: But he hasn't done that today.
0: Yeah.
1: And I thought I would just talk slowly and see if he wanted to look over.
2: Nah, not every day. Just drip feeding.
1: Oh.
2: Just as mood dependent.
0: So this is what he does.
1: Mood dependent.
0: This is what
1: okay.
0: he does, guys. He is mysterious.
1: He is mysterious. Treat him mean, keep him keen, wouldn't you say, Rowan?
0: This is why he has about 13 women out in his suburb.
1: That I'm a Rasta.
0: Are just obsessed with him. What did you call him?
1: I said, on the Rasta.
0: Oh. I thought you said, I'm a Rasta. And I was like, a Rastafarian?
1: No, I don't think I don't you can know. Say that. I think I it's think... cultural appropriate.
0: Yeah, totally. I was like, we're going to have to call it. I'm going to have to be like, hey, J-Bob.
1: No. On his, isn't that a song? On his Rasta.
0: Maybe Shy Guy is like smooth and cool like that, but he can't be claiming Rasta.
1: No. Roster.
0: Roster.
1: Sorry.
0: No. My fault as well.
1: No.
0: We've cleared it up on air.
1: I don't know how he does it because 13 women on a 7-day Rasta. That's really hard. It's colour-coded. No wonder he loves his tabs.
0: Yeah, mate.
1: A lot of colour-coding.
0: Want to chime in here, Shy Guy? Nothing?
1: Give the letter. Give the letter.
2: Right now. It's a great letter. Great.
0: Ooh, great. A great letter. That's all we'll get.
1: Okay.
0: That's all we'll get.
1: An adjective might be on there.
0: Maybe.
1: Oh, that's also a verb.
2: That's a verb. Well, okay. Verb is on there, so yeah, I'm just
1: nice.
2: Giving you one of the answers.
1: Excellent, Shy Guy. Something I just wanted to revisit off yesterday's program as well, Ro, because we are inundated. The text line be popping off. Yesterday on the show, we talked about tiny icks, those things when you were first dating someone,
0: uh-huh.
1: or God forbid, you've picked up when you're married to them,
0: oops.
1: That you just look at them, you go, yeah, they're dumpable offences. And when you're talking about marriage, maybe you reconsider the whole relationship.
0: Yes.
1: Things like, this was sparked on a TikTok thread, a creator called Jesse, but one of them, which I just still makes me laugh, is guy I was seeing tried to stamp near a pigeon to make it go away, but the pigeon did not move.
0: You'd have to double down. You'd have to pick it up and throw it away. Get out of here.
1: Or be like, all right, we're friends now. Pick it up and pet it. Like, that pigeon is not scared.
0: Put it in your backpack. It's now your homie.
1: Yes. So a lot more coming through on the text line 0488 881 069.
0: Andrew said, when women call me mate, he gets icked by mate.
1: Oh.
0: Doesn't like it. Doesn't like mate.
1: I call everyone doll or babes. Yeah, a lot of people don't like that, particularly older people than me. They think it's condescending.
0: Interesting.
1: So I'm getting that vibe from Andrew there.
0: Interesting.
1: This is one we dissected off air, but let's bring it on air, Rowan. Jesse has said, all right, imagine a guy has grabbed a pie from the bakery and he's standing outside to eat it, but he's leaning forward every time he takes a bite so he doesn't drop some pie on his shoes. Ick. Now, you had thoughts on that scenario.
0: You just got it. Well, listen, depends how fit he is. Because if he's rolling heaps of pies, maybe the gut's going out a bit further. And you do need to be careful sometimes when you've got that protruding gut.
1: You got to lean.
0: It's not for the shoes. It's for the shelf above your belly button.
1: Is it still a ply, though? Like, would Jesse rather he eats it normally and then the guts of the pie just spill on his shirt?
0: That sounds like Jesse's hard to please.
1: I think so.
0: Hey, listen, at least he's doing, like, pies. That's cool.
1: Pies are cool. I give myself the ick because I catch myself at dinner because I'm such a ravenous eater. I lean so far over the plate. I'm basically at a 90-degree angle so I can shovel it in faster. Sometimes I catch myself, like, why am I leaning so far over the
0: table? Yeah, I think that's... There's leaners and there's non-leaners.
1: Yeah, royalty and everyone else.
0: Totally. Thank you, Rowan. Oh, thank you. I'll bite of that. Thank you.
1: Kerry has said, this is kind of in pie world... My partner loves tomato sauce. He has it on everything. But the first time I saw him squirt tomato sauce directly on his middle two fingers and then lick it off, I thought I was going to vomit.
0: That's foul. Oh, that's foul. I got a. There's a text here from a bloke called Dan that says, my biggest ick is a bloke who says, I don't really drink beer, and then orders a vodka lime soda. It says, mate, hand in your Bunnings card and your thongs on the way out. It's very confusing. And it says, this is Dan, by the way. I'm a bloke.
1: Yeah, I think that's because yesterday I was saying no men will have icks because it's only women who get the ick with men.
0: The way you've written that
1: text,
0: Dan,
1: might be doubling down.
0: Honestly, I got the ick on Dan and that text, if I'm really honest.
1: And you like a VLS. So Dan's come... A vodka lime soda.
0: Oh, thank you. I thought that's some sort of Holden.
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10: Mackay's average unleaded price today is around $2.12 a litre, while some servos are selling it as low as $2. 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
26: Good morning, I'm Lee Jollo. Work on a new overtaking lane on the Bruce Highway at Gorganda Plains has started. Dawson MP Andrew Wilcox welcomes the news, but says flood resilience works are lagging behind and only in the design phase. More than 1,000 prospective students toured CQ Uni facilities through August during open day events at Bundaberg, Gladstone, Rockhampton, Mackay, Townsville and Cairns. The Uni Sky Calvert says open day gives future students the chance to meet people who'll support them through their study journey. And in sport, Cowboys star Scott Drinkwater says it's an unreal feeling being involved in finals footy this year. The fullback admits he's trying to savour every last moment in the navy blue, yellow and white jersey.
2: When you're sitting on the couch and watching the finals, you wish you were there. So look, we got an opportunity here. We made it. There's 9 teams below us that wish we were in our position. So we've got to make the most of it. So look, I'm excited and I get to play another game for the Cowboys, which we're my best mates. So yeah, look, I'm happy.
21: National News.
4: Hey there, I'm Lauren Howarth. The country's priciest homes are leading the housing downturn. Cotality data shows property values in Sydney and Melbourne's top-end markets are now more than 10% below their peaks. Lower-priced homes are holding up better as buyers continue to target more affordable properties. A federal government crackdown on the illicit tobacco trade. It's moving to strengthen its response to the black market, with new offences targeting crooks and retailers selling illegal cigarettes. A boxing coach has been gunned down in a car park overnight. It's believed to be the latest targeted attack linked to organised crime in Sydney. Police say around a dozen kids were in a nearby community centre at the time of the shooting.
5: This is a callous act. The implications of this act could have easily endangered other members of the community.
4: And we're being encouraged to reach out to friends and family and see how they're going this Are You OK Day.
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4: ARL Commission Chairman Peter Volandis is 80% decided on his future. He's widely expected to make the full-time switch to the NRL from Racing New South Wales. And Adam Reynolds is backing the Rabbitohs to beat the Knights in tomorrow's elimination final.
7: The emotion of last week and obviously Jai's 100th game, I think that sort of spills over into this week. Knowing that, you know, it may be the last game that Jai's in the club,
8: yep,
7: as a player.
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26: Today in Mackay, mostly sunny with a top of 26, dropping down to 16 tonight and tomorrow clearing showers with a high of 24. Similar conditions Saturday. 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
0: Just before Alpha Bucks at 7 o'clock, that's worth $10,000, by the way. I have a small confession to make to Jess. Well, a small confession to make to you. I will look you in the eyes and confess something that I'm not proud of, but I don't really care that much. But I do need to confess.
1: Well, you've already taken the gravity away. If you don't actually care, what do you bother confessing for? If it's not weighing on you, then...
0: No, it's weighing on me.
1: Okay. But you're trying to be cool. I don't really care, but you do care.
0: Yeah, yeah.
1: You act like you're made of stone. You're not. You got a chewy, gooey centre. I know this about you. You do care.
0: I care a little bit about it, but I will need to... I'll confess it just before we do
1: our... All right, and then I'll tell you how much you should care.
0: I can tell you exactly how much I should care. We'll do that in a sec. But next, you may have seen more Apple news. Our resident tech nerd in the building. I love tech.
1: You've been out nerded.
0: I've been out nerded.
1: Because you didn't get up at 3 a.m.
0: I couldn't believe it.
1: To watch the announce.
0: Executive producer Shy Guy will talk to us next about the Apple announcement, new phones. One especially is a brand new concept that they're doing.
1: Mm-hmm. We better do it soon, Roland, because he's fading fast.
0: Sorry, he's fading fast.
1: He's yawning.
0: He's been up all morning. We'll do that next. Jess and Roland, morning.

0: Jess and Rowan, good morning. You may have heard this morning Robert Irwin getting a snail named after him. Get that on the podcast, Jess and Rowan. Search it with that on the listener app or wherever you get your podcast. Just seeing on the TV now, he is now promoting Australia to the NFL. What doesn't that man do?
1: Are there no other celebrities?
0: No other
1: Aussie representatives.
0: Nigella Lawson was also on that. Is she Australian?
1: No, but she does love Australia. Was it a combined promote Australia and England?
2: It was promoting the NFL.
0: To be honest.
1: Promoting the NFL. What's Nigella got to do with the NFL?
0: I guess you don't have to be Australian to promote Australia.
1: No, but you would think if you're going to pay someone to do it, you would pay an Aussie, right?
0: Pauline Hanson?
1: At least she's Australian.
0: Totally. Pauline.
1: How are we meant to segue to Shy Guy now?
2: I was waiting for it.
1: I'm going to throw the ball back to you. NFL pass. Ooh.
2: Well, you know who loves an iPhone? Fumble. Pauline Hanson.
0: Oh!
2: I don't know.
1: Is that true?
2: Sure.
1: Or are you just saying that?
2: Oh, okay. I'm sure she uses an iPhone. She's not using a Samsung.
1: No. She gives Android vibes to me.
2: Maybe she does.
0: She's getting corded on the phone.
1: Yeah.
2: Babs, can you call the One Nation office and ask if Pauline uses an Android or an
1: What's
2: iPhone?
1: Her
2: you have
1: tech
2: to talk to Pauline. Just ask what she uses.
1: Tech brand of choice.
2: Yeah. Anyway. Apple, at 3 a.m. this morning, guys, announced a bunch of new things.
0: Cool.
1: And you were there.
2: I was there in my bed watching the live stream.
0: Nude?
1: He sleeps nude.
0: Love that.
1: It's horny stuff.
2: Confirm, nor deny.
1: New tech.
2: We'll start with like the small announcements and we'll work our way up to the new iPhone, which people will buy. Bunch of AI announcements. You'll love that, Jess.
1: Mm.
2: With the Apple Watch and also like in Siri and your phone in general, it can recap your last conversations. I knew you'd say this.
0: Really?
2: So think of it like you're having a conversation with a friend, then you go later, oh, what did he say about me?
1: Not on the phone. You mean on the phone?
2: Here you go. Yeah.
1: No. I'm talking on
2: Rowan
1: the phone.
2: What did Rowan say at about 8:30 this morning when we were talking?
1: Talking on the phone.
2: Conversations.
0: After the fact.
2: Not on the phone. Like you're in the room next to Rowan.
1: Just because the phone was in the space where the conversation was happening, it can now do this.
2: Yeah. Limited to certain like amounts of time and stuff. But the idea is if you go, oh, when was that? When did I say I was going to book my car in for a service? You could just ask.
1: So it's always recording,
2: like, oh,
1: basically.
2: It was basically. Mm. There's new Apple Watches coming out, but there's not too many differences in them. It's just like more sensors. And
0: is there a new
2: stuff
0: Apple
2: like
0: Watch Ultra 4, the new big one?
2: No.
0: Oh, they thought they were going
2: to
0: have one.
2: Well, it's sort of the same, just very incremental updates to it. So just more sensors, more updating for like health and looking at. I don't know what these smart words are, so I'm not going to bother. And then we got two new iPhones. So you got the iPhone 18, Pro and Pro Max. So we know what those phones are. They're just newer versions.
0: Awesome.
2: Bigger batteries, new chips. They're faster, built for AI. And on the Pro Max iPhone, you can now change the aperture. The aperture
1: All right, Harry Styles.
2: How much light goes into the lens.
0: You could do that anyway, couldn't you?
2: No, but it's actually like a manual control, like an actual...
0: So it's actually...
2: Kind of like an SLR style.
0: So it's a full shutter in the camera.
2: Correct, and it's with software...
0: Because the old aperture, like manual. You could change the f-stop down, but that was
2: all digital.
0: Digital.
1: The hell language are you guys speaking?
2: If you know, you know.
0: You know,
1: better
0: you know.
1: Camera is what you're saying.
2: Better camera.
0: It'll give you better... like, you know that blurry background on the really nice cameras? You take a photo and then you're sharp, but behind you it's a bit blurry.
1: Mm.
0: That's the aperture, basically.
2: Yeah.
1: Okay.
0: So basically, the lower the number, more blurry because it's to do with the light into the sensor.
1: That's funny. I'm like, I'm not a photographer. Like, I'll just take my pictures and the photographers can take pictures like that.
0: Yeah.
1: We're going to put all the photogs out of work.
0: Well, they've had that like classic Apple, log video, which is like how you really flat. Colors that you can put your own colors on later. They've been doing that for years anyway, so it's getting there. But people like you and I are just going to do what we want,
1: 100%.
0: Which is fine, which is totally fine.
1: 100%. I'm still going to get a photographer and a videographer for my wedding. You know what I mean? I'm not going to trust Uncle Darren just because he's got the new iPhone. You know,
2: well, you should trust Uncle Darren with the new iPhone because they're filming like baseball games in America. They're not using those big TV cameras. They're using iPhone Pro Maxes.
0: Wow.
1: I'm not trusting Uncle Darren.
2: Anyway,
1: right?
2: The big announcement of today was the iPhone Duo. So this is an iPhone with one screen, and you open it up like a butterfly, and then it's kind of like a mini iPad. So you got screen, and if you open it up, you got another screen.
1: Didn't we talk about folds recently?
2: Well, the rumor was it was going to be called a fold.
1: Yes.
2: But it's not. It's called Duo.
1: Because Duo means...
2: two screens.
1: Yeah, true.
2: This phone will set you back $3,500 for the base model. You're not going to like that because your storage will just fill up straight away. You're going to want to get the $4,500
1: model. Four and a half.
0: What size is the base model
2: memory?
0: It started
2: at 256 gig.
0: Just so everyone knowing, that's that is nothing for the size of how big these photos will be, especially the videos.
1: If you're trying to do all this fancy pants stuff, then yeah, you need them support it.
0: Especially if you do the fancy pants stuff, but if you are just doing the normal photos and firing them off, taking videos on the Duo, you'll need the one a little bit higher, guys. Like, it just won't last and you'll be mad because you can't upgrade the memory.
1: So if someone is shooting a baseball game or your wedding on one of these things, you better make sure they've got a hell of a story.
2: You would plug in an external drive into that. But
0: That's true, yeah.
2: Touch ID is back on the new iPhone.
0: Really?
2: Because they couldn't fit the sensors for Face ID.
0: How? How could they not fit
2: the phone's
0: sensors?
2: So thin.
1: But if they can, how do they then put the Touch ID then?
2: Because they've built it into the lock button, which I actually really like because I think your fingerprint's more secure than your eye. Because you hold up a photo of yourself to the Face ID.
1: Does that work?
2: Sometimes. But yeah, so the Touch ID is back on that phone.
0: Yeah.
2: Foldable phones aren't new. Samsung and Google have been making them for years. I think Samsung actually makes the panel that the iPhone uses anyway. So yeah, it's proven. Don't worry about that. But yeah, $3,500.
1: When can we expect it to hit the market?
2: In 2 weeks' time, you can pre-order it in... Pre-order on the 16th, so what's that? Next week.
0: Jess, here's my thing. I would love to have a play with it.
1: But you want to play on the Duo?
0: I would like play on the Duo.
1: And then give it back.
0: Yeah, I don't think I need to spend $4,000 on a foldable screen that will probably get a crease in the middle of it anyway.
2: After time, that was an early problem with the early like Google and Motorola ones, but Apple might have worked it out.
1: If I'm on the phone on the Duo, is it like I'm holding a dinner plate to my ear?
2: It's like you're holding an iPad.
1: So wide.
2: Well, in that case, you would just fold it and it would just be like normal.
0: Yeah, you can fold and you can use the normal phone folded. It's just thicker, but then you can also open it up. Yeah.
2: It's also not super tall. It's about the size of a passport. So if you think about not like a tall phone.
0: That's interesting.
2: Kind of like a part. So
1: it's more
2: like
1: squat.
2: Kind of like to there.
1: Yeah.
2: Wider.
0: Hey, 131060, are you going to buy one of these Duos? Are you going to spend the $4,000 and get a Duo? Would love to know from you.
1: I think if you got up at 3 a.m., you're probably in, you're like, I want to be on the cutting edge of tech.
0: Producer Shark, are you going to get a Duo?
2: I would love to, but I can't afford one. I can't justify it.
1: All right, Steve and your people, if you're listening.
2: I just can't justify it. Steve's been dead for a while.
1: But he gets all the credit. Not Wozniak. I'm talking about the other Steve in Apple.
2: He's also not part of Apple. Anyway.
1: Oh, he's in York? Tim Cook?
2: He's just been fired.
1: Oh, shit.
2: Not fired. He left. Anyway. There you go. That's your Apple update, guys.
0: Thank you so much. I thought we were talking about Irwin. I was like, no, we're not doing any more Irwin.
1: No, we're done with Irwin. Stop bringing up the Irwins. Wake up with Jess and
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0: $1,000, you get 10 out of 10. We give you 10 grand, guys. That's $1,000 per correct answer. Only if you get 10.
1: That's right. We get, you get nothing.
0: Don't be like, oh, I got $2,000.
1: Nah.
0: That's not how that works at all.
1: Nah.
0: That is not how it works at all. Start of the show, I said I had a little confession to make to me mate Jess, because it directly affects her.
1: But then you diluted it by saying, but I don't really care.
0: I shouldn't.
1: So I don't know.
0: Well,

0: But after you mentioned that, I did pull my head in a bit and I had a thought about it and I said, now it is weighing on me and I do care.
1: Was that just a defense mechanism?
0: Yeah, exactly.
1: Okay. What's going on?
0: And I'm sad about that. We did this last week, guys. We did a little bit on the show. I might just play back to you and let me talk you through it.
1: All right, Ron. I'll need to see the Osco receipt and come Monday... I shall present you the hunk of mug.
0: Send money.
1: Where are you going to put it in your house?
0: In the cupboard underneath the other drawer that we don't ever use. Sent. There you go.
1: Wait a minute. How much did you send?
0: $8.
1: What? $8?
0: Yeah. You need to actually put some effort into the wrapping now. Thank you.
1: I will.
0: So Jess basically found, she thought it was like a relic from the olden days, but it was just half a mug and we were calling it the hunk of mug.
1: The hunk of mug. I've been renoing for a long time and the tradies discovered a couple of things.
0: Yeah.
1: One of it being... some china.
0: You thought it was some old Greek mythology china.
1: I was excited for Antiques Roadshow to come into town, to blow in and me present the hunk of mug. I appreciate it's broken, but it could have been a part of something grand.
0: You all then put it up for auction on the air. Who That's wants right. to buy it? Some bloke said $6.
1: Logan, I think, said $6.
0: I said, you know what? I'll buy it. Here's $8.
1: Because you felt guilty for poo-pooing.
0: Yeah.
1: So you paid me $8 and I gave you the hunk of mug. What's the confession? Did you break it? Did you chuck it? What? Did you give it away?
0: The hunk of mug started as a lost piece of china. I bought it, was in possession. It continues its life as a lost piece of china.
1: Mean.
0: I know where it is. Couldn't tell you.
1: What do you mean? Did you take it home? I brought it into the studio.
0: I specifically remember. I specifically remember putting it in my pocket, and then at some point at the house, I've gone, "What's that in my pocket? Oh, it's the hunk of mug."
1: That's treacherous, man. There were some sharp edges on that. That could have bloody pierced your testicle or something.
0: Well,
1: pockets in those cargoes over there.
0: My testicles are fine.
1: Well, thank goodness.
0: Thank God. The hunk of mug is not. It is lost forever.
1: Did your girlfriend come home and see it and think it was garbage because you hadn't told her that it was precious?
0: Okay, well, she threw it away. That's not my fault.
1: Well, it is because you didn't explain to her that it wasn't garbage. Well, it absolutely is your fault. The disrespect. I can't believe you started this by saying, "I don't really care." You should care. What a waste of $8. You're going to display it proudly in your home.
0: Great
1: conversation starter.
0: What the hell is that?
1: There would be conversation to flow on from that. Bro, it could have been worth something. Maybe.
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1: Oh, God, thank you so much.
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8: G'day, a little bit of traffic on the peak down through Racecourse and slowing up Broadtown Road around Archibald Street, Bridge Road, Nebo Road, West Mackay and up around Shakespeare, Sydney at Gordon and Shakespeare through town, and on the north side of the Bruce, a little bit of traffic around Sam's Road, Glen Park Street and Malcolmson. So far, so good, Mackayby Case Road around Richmond and the Bunnings. 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
4: Good morning, I'm Lee Jollo. Upgrades to the Bruce Highway are promised to ease headaches for drivers at Gorgander Plains. Construction has started on the new northbound and southbound overtaking lanes south of Proserpine. It's as design work continues for future flood immunity upgrades in the same spot. No word yet on when works will start on a 232 home over 50s community at Shoal Point. The Gem Life project will be built on a 10 hectare site about a K from Bukasha Beach after being approved by Mackay Regional Council. The search continues for 35 Australians missing in the Nepal flood disaster, with two of our Queensland firefighters joining international efforts. The pair are among a 15-person disaster response team from Australia. And more than $370,000 has been raised for BMACQ Rescue following a milestone gala in Mackay. Over 550 people attended the recent event, celebrating 30 years of life-saving legacy in the region.
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6: Good morning, I'm Lauren Howarth. Australia's major banks may have been fleeced of at least $500 million by the alleged penthouse syndicate. Police have told Nine newspapers that's double their previous estimate of the bank's exposure. 33 people have been arrested so far, with further arrests expected. Sellers are adapting to a changing property market. The latest from Domain shows 3 in every 5 auction-listed properties are now switching to private treaty sales across Australia's major markets. Labor wants to create new offences targeting organised crime and retailers selling illegal cigarettes. It's set to introduce the bill today, while the Coalition wants a cut to the tobacco tax. And Apple is releasing its first ever foldable iPhone. The iPhone Duo is about the size of a passport when folded, but looks like a mini iPad when opened.
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6: Footy reporter Danny Widler reckons former Dragons coach Shane Flanagan could be a good fit at the Tigers. The club's on the hunt for a new defensive coach after parting ways with assistant John Morris.
8: An old head like Flano or someone similar, I think, is needed at the West Tigers, because Benji's still very young in his coaching years and there is potential there to be a good club. They really have to get it right quickly.
6: And the Super League's reportedly set to accept a $57 million lifeline offer from the NRL.
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4: Today in Mackay, mostly sunny with a top of 26, dropping down to 16 tonight, and tomorrow clearing showers with a high of 24. Similar conditions Saturday. 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
13: Play for $10,000. We go to Kayleen. G'day, Kayleen.
14: Hello. How are we?
13: Good.
15: Kayleen, we're fantastic for a Thursday, but we don't stand a chance to win 10 grand. That's all you, baby girl. How are you feeling?
14: Oh, pretty nervous, but I've been trying to get on this every Thursday. I drive to my daughter's and hell I finally got through.
15: All right.
13: You're on, doll.
15: How do you want to spend the $10,000? You're doing something with your daughter. What's going
14: to
15: happen?
14: I'm going to spend it on myself and do some I'd like to do hot air ballooning, a bit of skydiving, a couple of those things to get me out of my comfort zone.
15: Oh,
16: I love that.
14: And then anything left over, I'll spend it on the daughters and the granddaughters.
15: Oh, yeah. That's fantastic.
13: No. See, Kayleen, this is what my parents say. They're going to spend my entire inheritance just on whatever they want. I know exactly how it's going to go, and you should lean into that.
15: Absolutely. Well, Kayleen, do some adrenaline junkie stuff.
14: Mm. Maybe
15: you'd like to explore grass skiing. Or Greco-Roman wrestling.
13: What the hell?
15: Or giant swings.
13: Oh, giant swings fun.
14: That could be dangerous.
15: Well, all right. Babes, you said skydiving. I'm just trying to get your heart rate up with things that start with the letter G.
14: G.
15: That's what you're working with today, all right?
13: G whiz.
14: Okay.
13: All right, here we go.
15: G whiz. Your time will start after the first question. Don't forget, quick answers, quick passes. Are you ready?
14: I'm ready.
15: Starting with the letter G, Kayleen, we need you to name a dog breed.
14: Groodle.
15: An Arnott's biscuit.
14: Greeter.
15: A band.
14: Pass.
15: A movie.
14: Grease.
15: A verb.
14: Greatly.
15: An occupation.
14: Geographer.
15: A beauty brand.
14: Pass.
15: An international city.
14: Geneva.
15: A car part.
14: Pass.
15: Something in the shed.
14: Greece.
15: A band.
13: Ooh, I got five with two question marks.
14: Yep.
13: First one, I don't know what that biscuit is. What biscuit did you say? Greeter.
14: Granita.
15: I only know Granita as a drink. I don't know the
13: ice.
15: Yeah.
13: I'm putting XXL on. As our producer Shy Guy has a bit of a look. For a band, you could have had Guns N' Roses or Green Day.
14: Yes.
13: I don't know. Is that a verb, Jess?
15: You know what you said? You said an adverb. But no one gets adverb as it is. If you had left it at great, like grating cheese, that would have been correct. But you said greatly, and that's a bit.
13: Sorry.
17: Biscuit is correct.
15: Biscuit.
13: Oh, nice. Thank you.
17: Well done.
13: I haven't seen it. Nice one.
15: Very
13: love that.
15: Good. Yes.
13: beauty brand, Garnier, car park. Oh, sorry, car parter. Gasket, glove box, gear stick. So I got six.
15: And I don't know. Sorry, Ron, I haven't done she said grease for movie, so we can't take grease for something in the shed.
13: Oh, my. Unfortunately. Absolute apologies.
15: Can't take the same answer twice. I'm so sorry.
13: That's why there's three of us here, so we can make sure we get it right.
15: Yeah, that's right.
14: You played it correctly, yes.
13: Oh, sorry, Kayleen. But
14: no worries.
13: Go jump out of a plane anyway.
15: On your own dollar.
13: Yeah. Yeah, consensually. Yeah, all right.
15: Yeah.
13: Back again at 8 o'clock. Quick answers, quick passes get you $10,000. I feel like we're getting closer and closer.
15: I mean, we had an 8 yesterday.
13: Next, we want to know 13-10-60 for Bruno Mars tickets. We have a double pass every day. We want to know, what shouldn't you have shown your kid?
15: Oh, yeah, this is great.
13: What should you not have shown your child? We'll talk about that next. That's a G-flip.
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0: 10 past 7, Jess and Rowan, good morning. We have a wonderful guest joining us just after 7:30. We're talking prison stuff, crime stuff at the moment. Xanthi Weston coming on the show. She is a criminal anthropologist.
1: That's right. Oh, she studies criminals, what makes them tick, why they commit crimes.
0: You know, it's a cool job when the name is cool.
1: I know. Forensic.
0: Forensic.
1: Very cool. Some CSI stuff. But right now we've got Bruno Mars tickets to give away. Bit of a left turn there, Rod.
0: Yeah.
1: But if you would like to go see Bruno, the great Bruno, when he comes to Australia in February, get involved today. It's called Contribution of the Day.
0: Yep.
1: We are asking, what shouldn't you have shown your kids?
0: Mm.
1: And maybe you're thinking, well, I don't have kids. I can't partake. Maybe you could answer it from the kids' perspective. Maybe you remember your parents showing you something, thinking, no, this has scarred me for life, Mum and Dad. Thanks so much.
0: Thanks a lot.
1: We're talking about it because there is a new movie that parents are taking their young children to see, Rowan.
0: Mm.
1: The movie, now to be fair, I've only seen a still of Buddy. That is the main character, but also the title of the film. Okay. Buddy is a magical unicorn.
0: Okay.
1: And when you read what the movie is about, Buddy follows a group of children inside a 1990s-style children's TV series hosted by the magical unicorn Buddy.
0: Okay.
1: So that sounds...
0: Sounds good.
1: Sounds all right. If you've not seen the trailer or done any further digging, you might think, this is great for my 8-year-old.
0: Yeah.
1: This is a little bit of the trailer for you.
0: Yep.
2: Join Buddy, Strappy, and Betty Bunny in the magical musical adventure every young child has been waiting for.
3: Let's go!
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3: Whee!
2: It's Buddy, the movie.
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2: In theaters everywhere, August 28th.
0: Sounds all right.
1: It sounds all right. The issue is if you're not watching the
2: violence and gore,
1: the accompanying visuals, Ro, you won't realize that Buddy goes bad. And this movie is actually rated R for violence, explicit content and explicit language.
0: I was going to speak over the part. I thought it was so safe that I was going to speak over the part. I said, rated R for gore.
1: Did you hear the word gore? Did you hear explicit content. But parents don't know this. They're just seeing the still of a unicorn and the title Buddy and ignoring the rest.
0: Oh my God.
1: Taking children as young as 8 to go see this movie, and apparently people are freaking out. And now they're having a go at the cinema and the cinema workers for not warning them.
0: How are they getting in? If the workers aren't going...
1: No, but this is the issue, Ro, because apparently since the dawn of time, parents have taken young children to movies and just gone, well, I want to see it, the kid will deal with it. So if you're 15 working at the cinema, you're not probably going, oh, hi, sorry, ma'am, the movie's rated R. If you're with an adult, you can do whatever you want.
6: It's not like
1: you're
6: buying alcohol at a bar. If you're with your parent, you go and watch whatever you want.
1: So these movie employees, unfortunately, aren't flagging it.
0: You know what? I'm not gonna tell a 14-year-old to go, hey,
1: have a go at a parent.
0: It's not a bar.
1: 100%. But I think we maybe need to make it a bit clearer because, it is really, really hectic. There's a full killing spree, like the unicorn goes bad, man.
0: Oh, so Buddy's not your buddy.
1: Buddy ain't your buddy.
0: Buddy kill him.
1: Yeah, Buddy's really bad. But this is the thing, now that we're talking to movie employees, they're saying, I've had to talk to so many parents about bringing young children to movies like Bad Santa. If you've seen that movie, because Santa's in the title, people think it's a family film. That's actually quite a crass movie. They're not doing very good. Someone was saying, I had to have fights with people about taking children into the South Park movie because parents just thought cartoon means children's film.
0: How are they so ignorant? Surely not.
1: People don't know South Park is, again, a very adult TV show. So they're just going, oh, I need to get the kids out of the house. We'll just go to the cartoon. What's that one? Yeah, 3 tickets to that.
0: Oh.
1: But people go, I'm not fighting parents.
0: Why should they?
1: But yes, a lot of people making mistakes. Apparently the movie is doing very, very well because it's already got a bit of a cult following. Very low budget. And it's already blown box office expectations out of the water.
0: Yeah, I feel like these days any publicity is good publicity, especially for cinemas.
1: 100%. So on 13 10 60, maybe you just made a boo-boo.
0: Mm.
1: I've heard this new Paw Patrol movie is pretty hectic, so maybe you just even... That was meant for kids, but it's a bit too hectic, and now my kid is traumatised.
0: They're just trying to do anything they can to get a few more clicks.
1: Exactly, bums in seats. So 13 10 60, what shouldn't you have shown your kid? Or maybe you remember being a kid going, Dad, why the hell have you taught me this or shown me this?
0: Yeah, my dad used to wait until Mum had left the house and he'd be like, should we watch Alien? And
1: oh, I was
0: like,
1: oh my gosh.
0: Even now I'm like, whoa.
1: Traumatizing.
0: When I was 9.
1: Sigourney Weaver, no thank you.
0: Oh, yeah, and hey. Let's flip the switch a bit. You want Bruno Mars tickets?
1: Yeah.
0: He's coming back to town, Australia, this February, March. Special guests Tyler and Anderson .Paak. Tickets are on sale now, or you can win them with us. Take calls next. Wake up,
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0: Shakira, Jess and Rowan, good morning. We are asking on 131060 for Bruno Mars tickets, what shouldn't you have shown your kid?
1: People are up in arms, particularly parents who unknowingly took their children to an R-rated movie. It's called Buddy. This is a PSA.
0: Yeah.
1: If you go to the cinema and you say, oh, Buddy, oh, it's about a magical unicorn, I'll bring my children into that. Don't.
0: Don't.
1: It is a horror, gore-filled, quite scary film.
0: I just watched one of the trailers off the air, and it is like it is a horror film.
1: And people are going, how did you not see that? I think parents are just going, oh, let's just get out of the house. What's that unicorn one? Yeah, sure. It's called Buddy.
0: Yeah, yeah.
1: They've missed that it's rated R.
0: Whoopsies.
1: Whoopsie doopsies. But people are getting involved on 0488 881 069. What shouldn't you have shown your kids? Talia has said, hi, Jess and Rowan. I probably shouldn't have allowed my young kids to see their birth photos. I think Talia did what I did and had maybe a midwife snap, snap, snapping.
0: Oh, God.
1: We have a very open, honest relationship, but now they think it's hilarious to tell people how big my private parts were when they came out.
0: That works, babe.
1: Ella has said, good morning, Jess and Ron. My mum probably shouldn't have shown my twin older sisters WWE. Because then they started having wrestling matches with each other all the time and trying to outdo one another. 100%. That's all choreographed. We've got to be careful. And Mel has said, probably shouldn't have shown my son Sausage Party. You seen that movie, Rowan?
0: That's not a cheap. That's not a good film.
1: Again, animated movie does not necessarily mean appropriate for kids.
0: We're switching things up a bit these days, guys.
1: Yeah, we are.
0: Lisa, what should you not have shown your child?
2: Good morning, Jess and Rowan. Good Firstly, morning. Are you okay today?
1: Oh, thank you, Lisa.
0: Thank you.
1: Yes, we are. How are you doing?
2: I'm good, thank you. You're probably not going to be okay once I tell you this, though.
1: Oh, so okay.
2: I'm 42. I'm a mother myself. But when I was 16, my dad had an awesome video camera that he bought me for my birthday. Well, he gifted it to me. No. What I shouldn't have seen was the naughty tape of my mum and dad on the video camera.
0: You're lying. You're lying.
2: No. I'm not lying. I'm not lying. I was horrified. I was actually scarred when I turned on the beautiful video cassette and seen my parents being naughty and explicit. And I've never forgotten it. Nearly 15, 16 years later.
1: Lisa. So what, genuinely, you've seen maybe 3 seconds before you've realised what you're watching. Do you then go and tell mum and dad?
0: Good question.
1: Do you go say, Dad, I need a blank tape, please. This one's got something already on it.
2: I kind of just handed it back to them and I said, look, you need to watch the tape. And they were just as horrified. It was definitely an unwritten rule never to speak about again. But here I am telling you guys. So.
0: So can you just describe to us the first frame? Like, oh, no, you can't do that.
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5: G'day, bit of traffic, Sydney at Gordon Street, Milton at Shakespeare Bridge Road, Nebo Road, West Mackay. The Bruce Building slightly around Sam's Road and Mackay Vicase Road starting to build through Rural View, and a little bit of traffic around the golf course through Richmond. Not too bad around the Bunnings just yet. 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It's Travis with the latest traffic on Mackay's Hit 100.3. 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
24: Good morning, I'm Lee Jolo. Dawson MP Andrew Wilcox has welcomed news overtaking lanes on the Bruce at Gorganda Plains are now being built between Mackay and Proserpine. It's something he's advocated for since he was the mayor of Whitsunday Council. But Mr Wilcox says flood resilience works are only at the design phase despite repeated closures over the years. He's now after some answers as to when the road will finally be flood-proof. Fresh concerns around sunscreen safety with revelations half of Queensland kids have enough of a UV filter chemical in their blood to impact their health. The data from an international study on children in our state looking at how much they're exposed to homosulate, a potential hormone disruptor. The chemical was picked up in 80% of kids compared to 6% of adults. Two people were hospitalised following a four-vehicle pile-up on the Mackay-Bukasha Road yesterday afternoon, and the Whitsunday Lions Charity Golf Day has raised another $12,000 for the Proserpine Hospital.
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26: Good morning, I'm Lauren Howarth. $500 million. That's the eye-watering amount Australia's major banks may have lost to the alleged penthouse syndicate. So far, police have arrested 33 people, and their investigation is far from over. New laws targeting illicit tobacco will be introduced to federal parliament today. Labor wants to make it easier for authorities to prosecute crooks importing black market tobacco and retailers selling illegal cigarettes. It's as the coalition continues to push for a cut to the tobacco tax. Homes are taking longer to sell. Totality data shows the median time's increased to 39 days, up from 28 days a year ago. While Australia's most expensive homes are leading the housing downturn. And thousands of transport workers across the country are going on strike today. They're calling for their pay to be in line with industry standards and greater job security.
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26: The Super League set to accept the NRL's $57 million rescue package. It's understood Peter Volandis will hold talks with English bosses tonight. And Buzz Rothfield has raised concerns about the Perth Bears entering the comp next season, saying they need more help.
0: Unlike the Dolphins, who began in a rugby league heartland, and Port Moresby, who are starting in a rugby league just crazy bloody nation, Perth are in an AFL heartland stronghold.
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1: This is Heat Weather.
24: Today in Mackay, mostly sunny with a top of 26, dropping down to 16 tonight, and tomorrow clearing showers with a high of 24. Similar conditions Saturday. 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
4: Yes, we have another special guest next. We've been discussing all things crime and criminal activity, especially the prison system as well. Xanthi Weston joining us next.
5: That's right. She's a forensic anthropologist. So we've already had one very fascinating conversation with a woman who spent time behind bars. But now we'd like to hear from someone who works with criminals and prisoners and... But this next conversation may be not appropriate for little ears. If you do have kids in the car, maybe you'd like to switch over for a little bit.
4: Yep.
5: Some just heavier content.
4: Good flag.
5: Let's say that.
4: We'll get into that after Tempest City. Jess and Rowan, morning.

0: Tampa City, Jess and Rowan, good morning. Alpha Bucks at 8 o'clock worth $10,000. But now we have been talking to some experts in the prison and criminal field. Today we have Xanthi Weston with us.
1: Xanthi, we have been talking in recent weeks about what goes on behind prison bars because we realise we know nothing.
0: Yes.
1: Except what we've been fed from TV and Hollywood. We've never spoken to someone in your position. Can you give us your very lengthy resume and job description?
2: Well, okay. So I have a PhD in forensic science and criminology from the UK. I studied all my degrees in the UK and then moved to Australia in 2012, where I've been a lecturer in criminology and forensic science, and more recently domestic and family violence at Central Queensland University. So I've been doing this for a while. I've done casework with police, assessing alleged child sex abuse cases, gendered violence. So, yeah, pretty varied and not very cheerful.
0: Yeah, of course. We actually started our conversation with driving past a prison, going, I wonder if the prisoners say goodnight to each other. But that was kind of where we started.
1: That was our top line. And now we're talking to a professional anthropologist, criminologist.
0: Yes. Who's written books, including Mothers Who Murder. So this is where we want to dive in a bit more. How do we get to Mothers Who Murder? Like, what was the inspiration around books such as that?
2: Oh, super interesting question. So when I was doing my PhD, longer ago than I really want to say, part of it was looking at admissibility of expert evidence and when that can go wrong. So, and that can be when an expert's evidence is weighed incorrectly, or it's just, or the evidence is just wrong in itself. So I actually decided to write a book, and the topic is Mothers Who Murder. But then there's a colon, and then it says, an infamous miscarriages of justice. Now, in the book, a number of the women were guilty, there's no doubt, but others were not guilty. It started with Lindy Chamberlain, the first chapter. And I wanted people to read those cases with an open mind, because Lindy Chamberlain, everyone was certain she was guilty. Obviously, later it transpired that a dingo really did take her baby. Mm. And Kathleen Folbig, for years, 20 years. People thought, you know, she was the worst female serial killer in the country in recent history. Not guilty. So that's where it all started for me.
1: It is a fascinating area to explore. I mean, criminology, the human mind, psychology in general. But I can see here, Xanthi, we move from you sort of commenting and critiquing where humans do get it wrong. How is the new era of technology and AI influencing your world and your career?
2: Well, for good and bad, really. I mean, obviously, with the advent of new technologies in the forensic space, that makes solving crimes sometimes easier. Never underestimate the good old-fashioned legwork, eyewitnesses, public help, that kind of thing. Still absolutely integral. Mm. But obviously, we had advances in DNA. We've had recently, in forensic terms, CCTV. We've got smart watches and smart rings that are capturing all your bio data.
0: Of course.
2: All the time, which also will inform us as to what happened and when. You know, time of death can be exact, you know.
1: You get into the back end of the Aura ring or the smartwatch,
2: which I'm wearing a ring con now. You know, if my heart stopped, data could be achieved from ring con that would tell you exactly when my heart stopped, which would coincide with my watch. You know, so much is being captured about us, so it is incredibly informative in investigation. But there's obviously the flip side of that, where we have so much more opportunity for people with predatory or nefarious means to track people. You know, that started happening with the Apple iTag, right? That was being used to track people. Then they put the alarm on it so you can see if a tag is moving with you. But there are so many more covert ways of tracking people in their vehicles, putting apps on their phone, you know, monitoring them. So it's given good people more opportunities, but it's given the bad boys more opportunities too. Mm. And so it's a double-edged sword. And AI is the same thing. Pattern recognition in crimes. I can see huge potential for AI to assist forensic investigators, but I can also see how it's causing harm when we have AI-generated images, when you have mass misinformation being spread by AI. So It's good and bad thing. Mm.
0: Xanthi, would you mind sticking around? I want to ask you about your role and with social media in the criminal space.
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0: Jess and Rowan, Alpha Bucks at 8 o'clock, worth $10,000. We want to get you the money, guys. Want to get you winning? Get your pockets fat. But still here with Xanthi Weston.
1: That's right. She is a forensic anthropologist, which means she studies criminals, what makes them tick. We're learning what goes on inside the minds. And we've got so much more to investigate with her.
0: Xanthi, what is your day-to-day kind of look like at the moment? Like, what are you working on mostly?
2: Well, so a lot of the time at the moment, I am looking at domestic family violence, gender violence, but also youth as victims and offenders. One of the things my colleagues and I are looking at the moment particularly is suicide amongst young people, suicide of victims, especially

0: and interventions might help, what red flags are there? So if somebody does present to a service, what are the red flags for suicide? So looking at that quite closely, and also the online space where young people are being groomed by other young people to commit crime. So it's an extension of that post and boast. And the crimes they're committing are serious. A lot of them are self-harm, harming siblings, to the extent of suicide. And other people then take those videos, spread them for kudos online.
1: Yes, post and boast. I've never heard post and boast.
2: Mm.
0: Yeah, crazy. Post and boast, literally, you get kudos. And young people are particularly vulnerable to this because their brains are tuned for peer recognition and affirmation.
1: Yep.
0: They're not thinking about the consequences. And so we've got this whole online community where people are causing really serious harm to others, and we're really behind on how to manage that, how to police that, how to divert people around and prevent them getting involved. And this is really the gamification of crime. You know, they're getting likes, they're getting, you know, it's spreading because of what they're doing. And the more affirmation they get, the more they want to do it and the more extreme the videos.
2: It's crazy, so, isn't it, that your brain rewards things like that with dopamine, the feel-good hormones, when what the act of what you're, it's almost like you're separating from what the act of what you're doing, whether it's perpetrating that crime or the sharing of that. It's really hard to grapple with, isn't it, that even a young mind can't appreciate that, but it's that's what you're studying, I guess, in like adolescence at least.
0: Yeah, exactly. So we're talking people as young as 12, you know, up to kind of 16, 18, 19, there's this push, and it is all of that post and boast. And we've seen a few really frightening cases in the UK recently. I don't know if you heard about the five teenagers that were killed in a car accident. One of them was filming that. There was another incident where a number of kids were killed, and they're driving the wrong way down motorways and things. And two police officers were also involved and killed in one of those incidents. Another car was hit, and the occupants of that car. So these are literally doing very extreme behaviors to upload them because they need that, as you say, that dopamine hit, that affirmation, those likes. So we need to take away that method of encouragement. So really this is on the platforms, not sharing these videos, not having the likes, not having the ticks, not sending it to the top of the algorithm. We've got to take away the incentive because people are dying.
2: I was about to say, Xanthi, we're talking about how your brain responds. You've now studied it, at least to a degree, you understand it. How do you reverse it? But it's not about, you're saying, we can't change brain chemistry. We have to change availability and culpability.
1: Yep. Behaviors around it,
0: Yeah, I think that's right. I think the platforms do have a lot to do with this. You know, we do have to stop sharing, stop giving them the likes, stop encouraging, stop making it fun. That's where we use the word gamification. We're making it fun for these kids to do it. And the more extreme, the better, right? In their minds, the more extreme. And, you know, simply telling them you're getting into trouble, but actually that just encourages them, right? Because getting into trouble is part of the mix. That's where the adrenaline hit comes from.
2: The attention.
0: The attention. So that's not going to work. So I think we need campaigns. I think we need young people involved in these campaigns because young people talking to them about the consequences of these things and what they've suffered as a result will have more impact than, you know, saying, oh, you're going to get in trouble with the police.
1: Yeah.
0: In fact, there is some evidence to say if you're going to get in trouble, it's going to encourage them.
1: Yeah.
0: So need a different way of approaching this, but the platforms have to get involved because we know that the under 16 ban isn't working. They're finding a way around it. So the platforms have to take more responsibility.
1: Xanthi Weston, thank you. The podcast is Motive and Method, wherever you get your podcast. Xanthi, thank you for coming on.
0: Thank you so much.
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8: G'day, starting to hit those peak hour conditions. MacIvory Case Road through Rural View, Richmond. Around the Bunnings, not too bad just yet. Glen Park Street, slowing from Short Street to Malcolmson. Bit of traffic to Bruce at Sam's Road, Gordon Street, Sydney at Gordon, and to Paradise Street around at Bridge Road. Also, Broadstone Road, a little bit busy around Archibald Street and the Peak Downs. Get that holiday feeling in Queensland, whether you're dreaming of beach days, rainforest escapes, island adventures, or outback discoveries. There's a Queensland holiday waiting for you.

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18: Good morning, I'm Lee Jollo. Safety upgrades along the Gorganda stretch of the Bruce Highway are underway. The federal and state governments are working on new northbound and southbound overtaking lanes south of Proserpine. The Federal Coalition want to introduce tougher penalties for deliberately damaging war memorials like the Billy Singh Memorial in Clermont. Capricornia MP Michelle Landry says Australia Day on January 26 should also be protected and that it should be a criminal offence to publicly desecrate the Australian flag. And in sport, Scott Drinkwater says he's feeling grateful for the opportunity to pull on the Cowboys jersey once again this weekend against the Sharks. The fullback is trying not to think about his move to the Dragons next season.
19: I love my time playing in front of the home fans up here. Unfortunately, that's done, but fortunately that, you know, I get a chance to wear the jersey again this week. So, yeah, not going to take that for granted and try and prepare really well physically and mentally. And, yeah, just want to go out there and, yeah, just give it a red hot crack.
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21: Hi, I'm Lauren Howard. It's thought the alleged Penthouse Syndicate has fleeced Australia's major banks of more than $500 million. Police have revealed to Nine newspapers the suspected losses are far greater than first thought. So far, 33 people have been arrested. Rising sea levels could leave Australia with an eye-watering repair bill by the end of the century. The Climate Council says more than 267,000 properties are at risk, along with 2 million hectares of land, costing up to $855 billion. Labor is set to introduce new laws today to make it easier to prosecute crooks importing black market cigarettes and shops selling them. And we're being encouraged to check in on our mates this Are You OK Day. Ambassador Himal Pillay says just listening can make a meaningful difference.
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21: ARL Commission Chairman Peter Volandis will soon make a call on his future. He's widely expected to complete a full-time switch to NRL from Racing New South Wales. Volandis saying he's 80% decided on what he wants to do. And Spencer Lenu's move to the Eels is looking more likely. Despite having 12 months left on his Roosters contract, it's understood the deal will be approved once his finals commitments with the Chooks are completed.
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20: This is Heat Weather. Today in Mackay, mostly sunny with a top of 26, dropping down to 16 tonight, and tomorrow clearing showers with a high of 24. Similar conditions Saturday. 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
28: All right, here we go. Let's go to April. $10,000. You want it?
29: Yes, please.
30: Oh, well, manners will get you everywhere, except in Alpha Bucks, you've got to do a bit more work.
28: Yeah, you just have to get this 10 out true. Of 10.
30: What do you want to spend 10 grand on, April?
29: I'd like to put aircon in before summer hits.
30: Smart. All right, maybe you'd like to look at the higher models, perhaps a Hitachi.
29: Hitachi.
30: These are aircon people that start with H.
29: Yes.
30: That's what you're working with, April. You ready to rock?
29: No worries.
28: You got it.
30: Good. Don't worry, it's just a couple of friends quizzing some other friends.
28: For lots of money.
30: For lots of money.
28: And your comfort for the summer.
30: Your time's going to start after the first question. April, remember, quick answers, quick passes. I can feel that cool breeze now.
28: Ooh, yeah.
30: Starting with the letter H, April, we need you to name a pantry item.
29: Pass.
30: A drink.
29: Hot water.
30: A country.
29: Hawaii.
30: An Aussie TV show.
29: Home and away.
30: A verb.
29: Pass.
30: A flower.
29: Hibiscus.
30: An ice cream flavour.
29: Honeycomb.
30: A band.
29: Pass.
30: A periodic element.
29: Hydrogen.
30: Something you study.
29: History.
30: A pantry item.
28: Ooh.
29: Damn
28: it. Little 7 out of 10 from me on this side, Jess. Pantry item could add honey, hot sauce.
30: No one ever remembers honey. I reckon we ask pantry item for H every time.
28: Yeah.
30: I don't think anyone said honey.
28: Verb, you could add hug, hop, hurry. Verb is what, Jess?
30: It's a doing word.
28: Yeah. And a band, you could add hunters and collectors. Time, voodoo gurus.
30: You didn't pay Hawaii, did you?
28: Oh, wait, well, I just heard no.
30: Yeah,
28: why?
30: No, it's not a country.
28: No, it's
30: part
28: not.
30: Part of the US, sorry, April.
28: Oh, my. You know what? That's where my pen stopped working. I just ticked because I went, yeah, I heard H.
30: Yeah,
28: and the confidence.
30: Yeah, she said it with confidence. That's why I almost got double checked there.
28: 6 out of 10, not for the $10,000. Hey, but get a fan. You can get the ones with the mist and stuff in it.
29: Yeah.
30: That's nice.
28: Put that on your face. Yeah. Thanks, April. Play again tomorrow, 7 and 8 o'clock for $10,000. Next, we want to know, did you use an anti-love song at your wedding?
30: Something a bit left of centre. A
28: little bit left of centre.
30: Move over Ed Sheeran. There are other songs.
28: Yeah, there are literally other songs.
30: Yeah.
28: Sorry, bro. You make enough money.
30: Yeah, you do.
28: We'll talk about that next after Zara Larsson.

0: and get involved with a million-dollar voice. We'll have a millionaire, guys. We will play you our first voice of the day around 8:50 this morning.
1: But before we get to that, we got a double pass to Bruno Mars to give away, Rowan.
0: Hell yeah.
1: And this is actually great because Bruno Mars has many a good love song. Oh, my God, he's got the song, I Think I Want to Marry You.
0: Oh, Marry You is a classic wedding song.
1: Which probably gets played a lot at weddings. In fact, I'm a celebrant today. I'm a celebrant this afternoon for a gorgeous couple. I wonder if Bruno Mars will make an appearance.
0: You'd almost make a bingo sheet of it.
1: I reckon you could, and this is the thing. This couple actually asked me a few weeks ago, hey, Jess, we're struggling for like an aisle entry and then first dance. You know, you've done a couple of weddings now. Do you have any recommendations? And I realised when I sent that list back, Ro, they were so cliche and boring. Obviously, you've got your Ed Sheerans in there, some Celine Dion's. And I wrote the list and then went, but guys, you don't have to have a love song.
0: Correct.
1: Don't do just what the world has deemed romantic. Find a song that means something to you. If you had a beautiful bonding moment at bloody Radiohead at their concert back in 89, by all means.
0: Absolutely.
1: Do something that actually represents you as a couple. It doesn't have to be lovey-dovey.
0: Yeah.
1: And it's funny because the internet just this week has said, have you played or have you witnessed maybe an anti love song? Or what's the most left of center song you have heard played at a wedding? A lot of these, Ro, I reckon it's people who think they are romantic and someone's flagged, that's not actually a love song.
0: Yeah, and they're good friends that flag that too, because you don't know.
1: 100%.
0: And you should know.
1: So that's why we're asking now, did you maybe use one of these left of center songs? Or did you find out after the fact, oh God, that's actually about cheating? Or it's about another person, or it's about death.
0: What did you say, producer Shy Guy?
2: Enrique Iglesias, the song I Like It, which is a banger.
0: With Pitbull.
2: It's all about cheating on your missus.
1: Yeah. Well, this is the thing. Some of the ones that have been battered up by the internet are James Blunt, You're Beautiful. You're
0: beautiful. Wow, what's that about? That's about...
1: feels romantic. Yeah. Like you could be saying it to your partner.
0: Is this a death?
1: No, it's apparently about a man high as a kite seeing his ex on the subway and like lamenting, oh my God, you're so beautiful, but like you're not mine anymore.
0: Oh,
1: which just feels weird for a wedding.
0: Because at the wedding you are saying we are each other's.
1: 100%.
0: Okay, what else
1: I didn't know the real meaning of this. How much I've sung along to this song. Whitney Houston, I Will Always Love You. Is actually a goodbye to the lover. It's not a declaration per se. I haven't fact-checked any of these. This is the internet picking them apart.
0: Is correct. Art is art, and however you want to interpret it is great.
1: How many first dances would have happened to this?
0: And the lift at the end?
1: The lift. Buble, one of the great romantic voices of our generation. Mm. A lot of people see Haven't Met You Yet at weddings. It's in the freaking title. He hasn't met his true love yet.
0: He's got so many love songs. Pick a different one.
1: Fever.
0: Oh.
1: Fever. When you're with me. Couple more from the internet for you. Again, I thought this was a romantic song. Sam Smith, Stay With Me.
0: Oh. Wow, what's this meant to be about?
1: It's about a one-night stand. Hey, that was great. Stay with me. Not... I guess you could twist that to be like, stay forever.
0: No, this one is funny because I feel like it's...
1: like begging them, hey, I need more of that in my life.
0: Yeah, I don't think you have a begging song at your wedding.
1: Shy Guy, I gave you zero notice. Were you able to get the one I asked for?
2: It's on its way.
1: Do you know the song Beloved, Rowan, by Mumford & Sons? The great Mumford & Sons.
0: I know that. I just got it before.
1: Did you?
0: This is actually, I know this song. This is actually about his 12-year-old golden retriever that passed away.
1: Okay, I didn't know that. I know my husband likes Mumford & Sons. And the word beloved is so beautiful. So I said to my husband when we were planning our wedding, what about Beloved for our first dance, honey? I'd love to do that for you. And he was like, it's about death. I didn't know it was about a dog death. That's even worse.
0: No, I made that up. I didn't realise it was actually about death. I just made it up, mate.
2: It is about grief and loss.
0: Did you just
1: make that up?
2: You're close.
1: Fido
0: died.
1: Isn't that the most beautiful lyric? Before you leave, you must know you are beloved.
0: Yeah, Mumford sounds great.
1: Can I tell you a secret? I'm commissioning another piece of art and I'm going to get it to say...
2: Stop it.
1: ...in words, before you leave, Mr. Beloved. I thought that would be a cute, like, Christmas or something for Angus. I'll just keep it away. I love that song, but not a wedding song.
0: Shaga, we've learned a lesson, haven't we? I reckon if we say don't do it, she'll get another piece of art. And then all of a sudden they're 20 grand in the
1: I've
0: hole.
1: I've already commissioned the artist, but that is not a wedding retainer. Song. It's my best mate too, so I get mates rights.
2: Good.
0: Does he know?
1: No.
2: Well, you will now.
1: But it's about death. So.
0: No, it's a beautiful song.
1: It's a beautiful song, not for a wedding though.
0: How are you paying for that? With cash? Or?
1: Well, she hasn't quoted me yet. I'll transfer it.
0: Credit card.
1: What's the difference?
0: Credit card's loading up. Points. Sorry,
1: so 13, 10, 60.
0: Yes.
1: Did you have a song that was either a bit of an anti-love song?
0: Yeah.
1: Or not your traditional romantic?
0: Yes.
1: First dance or walking down the aisle song?
0: Mm.
1: Maybe you had I Like It by Enrique. I'd love to hear someone justify that one.
2: Can someone call in and say that just so we can hear that?
0: Yeah. That would be fun.
1: Someone said they had Semi-Charmed Life.
0: Yeah.
1: Super catchy, but it's about addiction.
0: That's true.
1: I mean, you're addicted to your partner. That's why you're marrying them.
0: Hey, it's open for interpretation.
1: It's open to interpretation.
0: Bruno Mars tickets for contribution of the day. Call now if you had a little...

0: Jess and Rowan, good morning.
1: Bruno Mars tickets. You want to go see them? Contribution of the day. You just got to contribute. Get your Bruno Mars tickets. We're asking on 131060, did you use an anti-love song at your wedding? You know, not your typical Sam Smith, Ed Sheeran types, but something a little bit different.
2: Little bit more representative of you as a couple, or you just didn't realise it wasn't maybe particularly appropriate for your biggest, most romantic day.
1: Yeah, whoopsie.
2: A lot of texts coming through, Ro. Stacey has said, my husband and his groomsmen walk down the aisle.
1: Mm.
2: To the Imperial March from Star Wars. Darth Vader is one of the biggest villains of all time. Is that how you want your entry,
1: listen,
2: your moment?
1: It is a great walk.
2: Liana has said, my girlfriend swapped out the traditional first dance for a Guitar Hero battle to Lady Gaga's Poker Face.
1: That's the coolest thing I've ever heard
2: that
1: in my life.
2: That is sick.
1: That is the coolest thing I've ever heard in my life.
2: And Tanya said, my niece was Flower Girl. And she got to pick her entry song, and she chose AC/DC Thunderstruck for the Flower Girl. Rock on!
1: Who got in her ear for that? Someone.
2: That's fantastic. So we want to celebrate and maybe give people planning their own wedding some inspiration.
1: It's a great idea.
2: Kate on 131060, good morning to you.
1: Hi, Kate.
3: Hey, morning, guys.
2: Was this your wedding or did you witness this?
3: No, it was our wedding, yeah, back in May.
2: Mm-hmm. And we're talking... entry, your entry, first dance?
3: We actually had a couple of cool songs. Mm-hmm. I walked down the aisle to the piano version of My Chemical Romance, The Black Parade.
1: Sick.
2: Okay, cool. Piano version. Nice. Yeah. Strip back.
3: Yeah. And then the best one probably was when we were signing our certificates. We had the Dan, I think it's pronounced Hennig, version of Get Low, which was like a really slow... kind of rendition to the song, and it was hilarious because a lot of the oldies who were sitting had no idea. They were like, oh, this is a really nice, slow, beautiful song.
2: Yeah, because they're just enjoying the melody, not hearing the sweat drip down my bits part.
3: Yeah. And then we kind of looked around and saw everyone our own age kind of clicking, like the penny dropped what they were hearing, and it was brilliant.
2: See, there you go. It doesn't have to be romantic.
1: No, it just has to...
2: make you laugh.
1: Give you a feeling. But you know what? Memorable.
2: Memorable indeed.
1: Needs to be memorable.
2: Rachel, good morning.
1: Hi, Rach.
4: Good morning.
2: Take us to... is it your wedding?
4: It was my wedding, mm-hmm. and the entrance song for everybody in the bridal party was Another One Bites the Dust.
2: Oh, yeah. That's romantic.
1: Classic.
4: Everyone was up dancing, people on chairs, tables, that really set the scene.
2: Yeah, see, that's what you want.
1: Perfect.
2: You want a vibe lifter.
1: Yes.
2: Some of these slow, sappy songs, snore.
1: No thanks.
2: I'd also argue, Ro, do you remember at my wedding, I used an Ed Sheeran song, a beautiful collab with an artist called Yebba, but it was such a long intro that Angus's grandma started making jokes like, oh, she's not coming, Ang, because I was waiting for the right bit of this slow romantic song. It kind of...
1: I don't remember.
2: Yeah, no, yeah, it was not a big bad grand from the front. Ugh.
1: She's in charge, mate.
2: So if there was a bit more of a vibe, that wouldn't have happened.
1: Yeah. Hello, Louise. What was your...
5: Hi,
1: big
5: how are
1: song?
5: You?
1: Good. Well, good.
2: Fantastic.
1: How was your auntie? Who was your... Jess, can you take that?
2: Louise, what song did you have at your wedding when you walked out?
5: So when we walked out, we had Sandstorm by Daru.
1: Oh, yes! My God.
2: Sorry, now, when you say walked out, do you mean you walking down the aisle or like the entry to your reception?
5: No, so yeah, us as a couple, like once they said you're now husband and wife, blah, blah, blah, then Daru, Sandstorm kicked in.
2: I now pronounce you husband and wife. Yeah. You may kiss the bride.
1: Confetti, lasers,
2: glow sticks.
1: Yeah.
5: Yes.
1: Everyone,
5: so it's like, then it's like party time, you know?
2: Yes, that's sick.
1: Yeah. Lovely.
2: I hope we've given some people some inspiration, Rowan.
1: Yeah, I had a friend that did Sandstorm.
2: Yeah, at that same thing. I now pronounce you husband and wife. Boom, Sandstorm.
1: Maybe Louise, Matt. Was I there? Wake up with Jess
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0: G'day, bit of traffic. Glen Park Street from the soccer fields to Malcolmson as we hit peak hour. Norris Road slowing slightly around the hospital. Very heavy through Rural View, Richmond on Mackayby Case Road and around the Bunnings. And on the south side, Sydney Gordon slowing up, Milton at Shakespeare, Juliet Street around Evans Street, and a bit of traffic on the Bruce down through Bakers Creek around Temples Lane. 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
20: Good morning, I'm Lee Jollo. Two people were hospitalised following a four-vehicle pile-up on the Mackay-Bucatia Road yesterday afternoon. It brought traffic in the area to a standstill and police are now set to investigate the cause. The Nationals want an inquiry into the impact of renewable energy projects on regional communities. Leader Matt Canavan says he wants to see proof from the federal government that there will now be proper consultation on major projects.
21: The impacts on farmland, the impacts on communities. This is having a huge impact on many people's lives, and we've seen a big reaction from people in these communities.
20: More than $370,000 has been raised for BMACQ Rescue following a milestone gala in Mackay. Over 550 people attended the recent event, celebrating 30 years of life-saving legacy in the region. And German researchers have found half of Queensland kids have enough of a harmful sunscreen chemical in their system to cause health effects. Hemosilate is considered a potential hormone disruptor.
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4: Hey there, I'm Lauren Howarth. The country's priciest homes are leading the housing downturn. Totality data shows property values in Sydney and Melbourne's top-end markets are now more than 10% below their peaks. Lower-priced homes are holding up better as buyers continue to target more affordable properties. Police say the alleged penthouse syndicate may have cost Australia's major banks more than $500 million. They've told Nine newspapers the suspected fraud is twice the size first believed. 33 people have already been arrested. Labor wants to create new offences targeting organised crime and retailers selling illegal cigarettes. It's set to introduce the bill today, while the Coalition wants a cut to the tobacco tax. And Apple has unveiled its first ever foldable iPhone called Duo. It's about the size of a passport when folded, but looks like a mini iPad when opened. It'll set you back at least $3,500.
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4: Brad Fittler reckons the Panthers have what it takes to go all the way and win this year's grand final.
23: They're just reliable. 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Some people love it, some people hide from it. It looks like Penrith, they front up, you know, they're just so good at that.
4: The Mountain Men will face the Roosters in a qualifying final on Sunday arvo. And Peter Volandis is widely expected to make the full-time switch to the NRL from Racing New South Wales.
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20: Today in Mackay, mostly sunny with a top of 26, dropping down to 16 tonight, and tomorrow clearing showers with a high of 24. Similar conditions Saturday. 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
5: The Birdies Brekkie Meal has arrived for a limited time at Macca's. 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The sauce is pink, Jeff. A scrumptious strawberry shortcake frappe topped with biscuits crumb. You get that as well. And, of course, a hash brown. Oh, and a cute Birdie box.
6: Look, everyone's talking about that, Rowan. There's no denying it.
5: Yeah.
6: But the other thing people are talking about today is the furor around the latest Big Brother. The next season's coming.
5: More controversy already.
6: Yes, the ad has dropped and people don't like it.
5: I'm not across this, so you get me across
6: it
5: next.
6: I'm going to get you across it along with the host. She's going to get us across it. Mel Tresina joining the show next.
5: Oh, your girl crush. Your homie.
6: Yeah, I'm obsessed with her.
5: Yeah, that's okay. We'll talk about that next.

0: Stella Lefty, Jess and Rowan. 8:36, good morning. Today is the last day for Million Dollar Voice. If you want to be a millionaire and you haven't entered anywhere yet, today is the last day to do it. I would recommend you do. Hey, one entry could get you $1 million.
1: I mean, you're going up against people who have been entering about 60 times each voice, but hey.
0: Some people have thousands of entries.
1: Thousands and thousands. Good on them.
0: Good on them.
1: Before we get to that, though, Ro, there is a hullabaloo. A hullabaloo crossing the internet and our television screens.
0: All right.
1: The next season of Big Brother has been teased, okay? Channel 10 have dropped the ad.
0: Yep.
1: It's coming back, baby. Mm-hmm. There's like a new house. They've moved locations. It's all very exciting. Particularly for me, I'm mates with the host, Mel Tresina. Gretel Colleen 2.0, oh, not even 2.0. She stands on her own 2 feet, but it's really, really cool to see this. Like, she's a radio chick. She lives in Melbourne, but it's so awesome. Mel's back at the helm.
0: Yeah.
1: But I'm sorry to report Mel has been swept up in this controversy, Rowan.
0: Yeah, I didn't quite, it's good we're going, because I didn't quite understand what
1: you
0: were trying to say.
1: Are you a Big Brother fan?
0: Nah, not really. But I remember, maybe when I was younger.
1: Mm.
0: But you talked about it last night on the text, and I was like, I don't understand any of this.
1: Okay, so maybe you haven't seen the ad.
0: Nothing.
1: So the ad is essentially Mel. The camera's following Mel. She looks $1 million. She's gorgeous. And she's doing a parody song, essentially. The song is it's Oh So Quiet. It's a song by Bjork.
0: Okay.
1: But they've changed the lyrics about how Big Brother's been quiet, but he's back. Here is a bit of this song and the ad.
0: Yep.

0: shock after shock.
1: She sounds amazing.
2: Amazing. Now, the ad, you know, builds and she's moving around the set. There's a goldfish at one point and people be mad. AI. They're calling it AI slop. People are going, that goldfish isn't real. Mel's not really singing those choreographed dances. That's all fake.
1: That's, I mean, can I be honest? That's flattering. If she's actually sung and everyone thinks it's fake, it's like, it's just me, baby.
2: Well, this is the thing.
1: Just me.
2: Channel 10 has come out. I messaged Mel last night. Now, obviously, everything has to go through the right channel. She goes, look, I can't join you on the air.
1: Mm-hmm.
2: She's a busy lady. But she has sent us a voice memo just to you and I that we've been given permission to play. Here is from the horse's mouth, Mel Trasina, host of Big Brother.
1: Giddy up.
3: Good morning, beautiful Jess and Rowan. It is Mel Trasina, host of Big Brother, and I can confirm that is me singing. That is my voice. I am Bjork. Bjork is I. My mum shared that video within 2 seconds of it coming out. She shared it to Facebook and wrote, finally, the singing lessons I paid for have had a return on investment. So thank you, Doris. Thank you for your financial contribution.
2: This is the thing. Nice. She can actually sing. And great, she's made voice jokes because she's also a host on the cheap seats. She's like, yeah, okay, there might be a bit of auto-tune. You can't begrudge me that.
1: Everyone uses a bit of auto-tune.
2: Absolutely. That is Mel Trasina. So we're looking forward to seeing the next season and maybe more singing from Mel.
1: By the way, auto-tune only works if you can sing.
2: 100%. You've got to have understand the foundation.
1: Yeah, yeah. Have you ever heard T-Pain sing with that auto-tune? Wow-wee.
2: It's a little different. The issue I think Mel and Big Brother have been caught up in, Ro, is that some other big shows are using AI. That's why everyone's getting their panties in a twist.
1: Right.
2: We look to The Block.
1: Okay.
2: Now, The Block want to do something a little fun. There's obviously the judging component pretty much every second episode. Yeah?
1: Yep.
2: They want a little intro song, a little vibe, a little pumper when they're doing the judging portions, and this is...
1: So Palmer's singing.
2: Well, you tell me what you think of this. This is it. The
1: time is here. Oh, Suno.

0: Shayna Blair's getting a mention?
1: Yeah, Shayna is here. She's the storage queen or something.
0: Oh,
1: crap.
0: I miss that. So,
2: I was too busy vomiting in my own mouth.
0: Unfortunately, that AI inclusion has also copped a lot of heat.
2: Wow.
0: So I think everyone's just got their AI.
2: None of that's good.
0: Maybe a little rewired.
2: Not even like the lyrics are good.
1: Yeah, the block of like if there's a drama in the bathroom, they'll make Suno just do a song about the bathroom drama.
0: Yeah, and you just go, all right, leave Mel out of it. She can actually sing Big Brother. They're doing their thing. That, yeah.
2: This is a sabotage play from the block because they want Mel and Big Brother to look like they're not doing it properly.
0: You reckon they're the ones who spread the thing?
2: Yeah, they got.
0: Look, they're using AI as well. We're all doing it.
2: I was gonna say the block makes millions of dollars, but people doing the block aren't making money anymore, are they? Wasn't that happen last time? The reserves.
1: A few houses didn't sell it too high, but anyway, these houses were $3 million. Who knows what'll happen?
0: Who are we to judge? Because I swear we played Josh for Wise yesterday. So who am I to pick apart the use of
2: AI?
0: We're
2: still doing that.
0: We're still doing it.
3: Jess and Rowan back after this.
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1: All day. This is Hit.
0: Hell yeah, you want some $1 million? Ooh, I'd like $1 million. It's not like yen either. It is $1 million AUD.
3: I would argue we make it harder for you to win 10 grand.
0: Oh, we actually, that's a great,
3: Alpha
0: that's
3: Bucks
0: great.
3: Is more challenging
0: yes.
3: than the $1 million voice competition.
0: Bang on, Farcioni. Well
3: We've
0: done.
3: We've been doing this for 8 weeks and I've just realised.
0: It's our last time we get to do it.
3: And it's the last time we are doing it. So come on, you've got to be in it to win it. We're going to play you a voice as soon as you know it. Enter it at hit.com.au.
4: Girlfriend is really fun. Mm-hmm. I love I'm With You, My Happy Ending. And, of course, Skater Boy.
5: Skater Boy.
0: Oh, man, that's pretty obvious.
3: Oh, until the think? Skater Boy, I did not know who that was.
0: We're really running out of voices. We're just doing the titles.
3: Make it easy. It's $1 million. Easier than Alpha Bucks.
0: hit.com.au. Register it there. And we'll give away a double pass to Bruno next. Here's On My

0: Bruno Mars.
1: We have a couple of tickets to go and see the great man at his romantic tour. February and March, guys. We have another one tomorrow. So this is our second last double.
2: That's right. And we had brilliant contributions today. Thank you to everyone who called, who DM'd,
1: yep.
2: who texted. The text line. People love it. Make sure you're saving our number.
1: We've had a couple of rippers today.
2: 0488 881 069. But a woman who called early, we asked the question, what shouldn't you have shown your kids? Lisa gets our double pass to Bruno because...
1: Yeah.
2: She said she was gifted an old school camcorder from her parents.
1: Oh, she was the kid. She even pivoted
2: she
1: us.
2: She was the kid.
1: She's the pivot.
2: She was gifted an old school camcorder because obviously she was showing an interest in videography. She watched what was on the tape already loaded. Turns out mummy and daddy had filmed themselves having a good time.
1: Yay!
2: She got a couple seconds in and went, well, I'm going to re-gift this back to them. Can you imagine?
1: Dad's like, fantastic. I thought I lost that.
2: She said that was 20 years ago and I'm still scarred.
1: Lovely.
2: So maybe she can take one of her parents to Bruno with her.
1: Oh,
2: bury the hatchet.
1: God.
2: She should ask for the camcorder so she can film Bruno.
1: I was going to say, she should film her and her husband maybe and then just say, oh, I've got you a camera in case you needed this for the holiday. No, and then as they go, oh, let's figure this out.
2: Two wrongs don't make a right, Rowan.
1: Wow.
2: Two wrongs don't make a right. But
1: this
2: you getting involved
1: right.
2: wins you Bruno Mars.
1: Yeah, last one's tomorrow, guys. Our last double pass. And don't forget to get involved with Million Dollar Voice today throughout the day. It's the last day of it.
2: That's right.
1: Last day of it.
2: Carrie and Tommy giving away the million tonight or tomorrow?
1: It is tomorrow, right?
2: Oh, it's very exciting.
1: It's probably tomorrow.
2: Oh, it's very exciting.
1: The details, we did not drill. We
2: I know, our job's done.
1: Yeah.
2: It's now, we pass the ball to them.
1: Thanks, guys. All right, here we go. We'll see you tomorrow. Bye.
2: Bye.
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13: Good morning, I'm Lee Jollo. Police are appealing for more info as they investigate a break-in on Grendon Street in North Mackay. Property was stolen from a shed late on September 7. An image has been released of a person police would like to speak to. If you know them or saw suspicious activity, call Mackay Police Station. A 232-home over-50s community has been given the green light at Shoal Point. It'll be built on a 10-hectare site about a k from Bucatia Beach, but there's no word on when works will start. Work on a new overtaking lane on the Bruce Highway at Gorganda Plains has started as the design phase for floodproofing of the road continues. And in sport, the Cowboys are confident they have what it takes to reel in the Sharks this Saturday. Centre Tom Chester says they've been trying to keep a positive mindset through the week and essential when it comes to finals footy.
14: We just got to go after our game and play our best footy. I think the best version of ourselves is, can win any game. So I think that's what we just got to chase.
15: Hit National News.
16: Good morning, it's Matthew Layton with you. A 32-year-old boxing coach has been shot dead in a suspected targeted ambush, with police probing organised crime links after the attack in Sydney's southwest. Liberal frontbencher Andrew Hastie has stepped up his attack on Pauline Hanson, calling her weak and unfit to lead the country.
17: I've already taken 5 months of abuse from these people, and this week is about drawing a line under it all. So I'm in the fight whether I like it or not, and I'd much rather take my opponents head on.
16: On the ABC there, it follows her refusal to remove a cartoon labelling him a traitor after Hastie gave evidence in the Ben Robert Smith defamation trial. And hundreds of thousands of homes could be swallowed up or damaged by rising seas this century. The Climate Council warns more than 267,000 properties across Australia are at risk by the year 2100, with the total economic hit reaching $855 billion.
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16: NRL legend Brad Fittler is tipping the Panthers to go all the way this year.
19: I think Penrith look like they're going to win. I think they're just reliable. Pretty anxious time of year for a lot of players. Some people love it, some people hide from it. Looks like Penrith, they just front it, they front up, they're just so good at that.
16: ARL Commission Chairman Peter Volandi says he's 80% decided on whether he'll stay in the NRL top job. And three Sea Eagles football staff are reportedly leaving Manly after the club missed the finals.
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4: This is Heat Weather.
13: Today in Mackay, mostly sunny with a top of 26, dropping down to 16 tonight, and tomorrow clearing showers with a high of 24. Similar conditions Saturday. 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
24: 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G'day! Happy Thursday! 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

It's mornings with Jake Harvey on Mackay and the Whit Sundays here, all thanks to Blacksmiths Jacks, proudly celebrating 20 years of industry experience as your local gas and welding specialist and stockist of quality hand and power tools. 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But first, how about the Chainsmokers teaming up with Coldplay on the number one hit music station?

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Well, lock this into your calendar. Saturday. That's right, this Saturday, the 12th of September, come and celebrate 20 years at Serena Sugar Shed. 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
4: This is a HIT news briefing. Hi there, I'm Lee Jollo. Nationals leader Matt Canavan is calling for a Senate inquiry into the impact of large-scale renewable energy projects on regional communities. It follows the Prime Minister's calls for better community consultation at the recent Bush summit.
5: Because if the Prime Minister does believe there needs to be better consultation, he should map out exactly how that's going to happen and be enforced by his government, given they're giving billions and billions of dollars to these investors to proceed with this rollout across regional Australia.
4: Police are appealing for info on a missing off-road motorbike in Nebo. It was allegedly stolen from a Cassia Court home sometime on September 7. Anyone who's seen the green and black Kawasaki should contact Police Link or Crime Stoppers. Mackay residents are being urged to check in on friends, family and neighbours this Are You OK Day, with suicide rates in regional and remote areas 2.5 times the rate in major cities. The leading causes of self-harm include relationships, financial stresses and alcohol abuse. 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
7: Good morning, it's Matthew Layton with you. Liberal frontbencher Andrew Hastie has stepped up his feud with Pauline Hanson, declaring the One Nation leader unfit to govern. The row centres on a cartoon calling Hastie a traitor after he gave evidence in the Ben Robert Smith federal court case.
8: I think we've seen what Pauline Hanson ultimately is about. She's not fit to govern this country. And she's also cast a massive slur on veterans around the country who think that Australian soldiers should hold high standards of conduct on the battlefield.